0: Bereshit, concerning the Creator's reply to the angels who complained about the creation of men. It said, what is this like? It is like a king who has a tower filled abundantly, but no guests. For this reason, a person wants to receive the delight and pleasure from the Creator so as to delight the king. By this, we can explain the third question about the verse. I'm setting before you today the blessing and a curse. It is written, the bad and the good do not come from the mouth of the Upper One. But according to what we learned, the purpose of creation is to do good to His creations. Thus, there is no good and bad in this purpose. It is all good. Hence, from where do those two discernments of good and bad come? This extends from the point of restriction, which is the root of the judgment. Malchut of Ensof, which received the delight in the vessel of reception, desired equivalence of form, as there is in the light. For this reason, she performed the restriction, not wanting to receive any longer with this vessel. It follows that Malchut has made all the boundaries between light and darkness, and this is why we attribute the restriction to the lower one.
1: It is written that no force from the emanator is revealed as a boundary. In other words, the boundary on receiving only in order to bestow is the point itself, which is regarded as malchut, called a vessel to receive for herself. She made the good, meaning to receive in order to bestow, as well as the bad, not to receive in order to receive. And because that which is a will in the upper one becomes a binding law in the lower one, for this reason, one who wants to receive in order to receive has a sense of a sensation of bad and separation from the life of lives. It follows that the reason for the good and bad was made by the lower one. That is, the lower one made a reality of good and bad. It is as was said above, that by Malchut desiring equivalence of form, from here extends the good and bad in the world. This means that if the lower ones will follow the path of the Tzimtzum and want only to work in order to bestow, they will have delight and pleasure. But if they do not follow this line, examining everything so it is precisely in order to bestow, they will have darkness and not light. It follows that from the upper one, meaning the abundance that emerged from the upper

understand the fourth question, where it's written blessing and curse, which means that there is no middle between them. In corporeality, we see that there is a place where there is a blessing or a place where there is a curse. And there is also a place where there are neither blessing nor curse. For the most part, a person who trades or goes to live in some city does not insist that it will be specifically a place of blessing. Since normally, if it's not a place of curse, that place is regarded as a place where he can live. Here, however, the verse, "I set before you a blessing and a curse," implies that there is nothing in between. The answer that the good who does good, who is called life, if we give vessels of bestowal, it is possible to adhere to the life of lives. It follows that only in this way can one be rewarded with the delight and pleasure called blessing. But if a person has only vessels of reception, he must be separated from the life of lives, and he has no kelim in which to receive the delight and pleasure. It follows that he is in the dark and has no light or spiritual life, and no curse is worse than this. But in the corporeal world, we see that there is a middle between blessing and curse. Since the order of the work is that when a person wants to commence in the work of the Creator, to work for the sake of the Creator, he must begin with an in-between. That is, he wants to exit the curse and enter the blessing. But since by nature he is in a state of curse, meaning that there was a tzimtzum and concealment on the will to receive with which man was born, so the light of life will not shine there, he wants to come out of there. For this reason, there must be something in between called lo lishma. This means that the things he does are acts of bestowal, both between man and God and between man and man. However, he still does not have the intention to bestow. Since from lo lishma we come to lishma, this is called middle, between a curse and a blessing. Since all that is missing in order to be rewarded with the blessing is the aim to bestow. And since this world is called the world of action, meaning the place of work, hence according to the order of the work, there is a middle. But from the perspective of the goal, there are no two things, but only one thing. This means that either he is rewarded with the goal called blessing, or he is not rewarded with the goal. It follows that he remains inside the curse, which is death. As it is written, the wicked in their lives are called dead. Therefore, there's no middle here, but either a curse or a blessing, in that he is rewarded with dvekut with the Creator. According to the above, we can understand the first question we asked. Why does it begin with singular form, behold, and then says, before you, in plural form? It is because there is a matter of a giver here, who is the Creator, and a receiver, who are the people of Israel. And it is known that from the perspective of the Creator, there are no degrees, as it's written, I, the Lord, do not change. But all the changes are only in the receivers. Therefore, when speaking,

0: Speaking from the perspective of the giver, he says, I am placing before you one thing, since from the perspective of the giver, the light of doing good to his creations is called by the name One Simple Light. Therefore, he speaks to the entire collective and says, I am placing one thing before you. But when speaking from the perspective of the receiver, there are many degrees in the receivers. As our sages said, as their faces differ, their views differ. For this reason, when speaking to the receivers, he said, Behold, in singular form, since each individual has his unique vision. This is the reason for the singular form, Behold, which means that each one should see for himself and should not rely on the vision of one's friend. It is as the Ari wrote, that one cannot correct that which one's friend corrects, but each one has his own correction. Therefore, the word behold refers to the receivers who each receive a unique vision. And when speaking from the perspective of the giver, he gives the same thing to everyone. This is why the words, I am setting before you, speak to the entire collective. Now we will understand what we asked. What does it imply to us when it says, which I am setting before you today? It means that this matter of blessing and curse applies each and every day. That each and every day there are special corrections, as the Ari says. Moreover, in the weekdays themselves, there is a big difference between the prayer on one day from the prayer on the second day. There is not one prayer since the day when the world was created to end to the end of the world that will be similar to another in any way. This is why he says the word today, as it implies it is applies to each and every day.
1: נעבור לשיעור מתאריך 6 באוקטובר 2002.
0: We'll move to the lesson from October 2002. קראת מאמר, אני לא
2: שמעתי. You read the article, I didn't hear. Writing an article from volume 3 of Rungs of the Ladder, portion Re'e. What are blessing, what are curse and blessing in the work?
3: Well,
2: what is a curse and what is a blessing?
0: In order to bestow and in order to receive.
2: In order to bestow is a blessing, in order to curse is, in order to receive is a curse, if we understand it as such.
0: He says that in this world, there is an intermediate state, which is not this nor that.
2: Which is?
0: It says lo lishma.
2: Meaning, in this world, there's a middle state between a curse and a blessing. This world is called in order to receive. And the next world is called in order to bestow. There's no transition between these two things. The transition is in a man who can be one time seemingly in this, one time seemingly in that, seemingly meaning it's not real yet, rather it's below holiness and the shell. Up to the barrier we have from above down two lines, holiness or sanctity and the shell, klipa, right? Curse, a true curse and a blessing. Below the barrier, there is no true curse and blessing. Rather, what we call exercises. This world was given to us so you would prepare ourselves a little bit, put in some exertion, enter the real work. So we have here neither sanctity nor holiness in order to bestow, and in truth, not even the shell in order to receive. No curse, neither this nor that. Therefore, what we're doing here, we're allowed to do it. We're not doing anything bad. We're not doing anything good. It's like children, babies, right? Everything is permitted because they learn from it. A person who wants to start getting closer to real actions that he determines, he does, like an adult in this world compared to a baby, he has to get through the stages of the study, preparation, understanding, a bit of awareness, called from lo lishma, we come to lishma. This is the state we have to come to before the barrier. That whatever it may be, a person needs to look for elation, awakening, to have a desire to do something for the Creator, the upper force, although he's in concealment, double concealment, or regular concealment, and this desire he can receive only from the environment. There's nowhere else from which to receive it, because he can't see the Creator. But by working with the environment, on annulling himself and recognizing the importance of the Creator, since it's worthwhile for him to annul himself toward the environment to get to know the importance of the Creator, he shows, demonstrates how important this matter is, necessary, and is willing to sacrifice himself for it. And indeed, he can do it. It is within his ability to constantly try and find and do and be impressed by the society, so that his investment in the society, in order to receive from it the recognition of the Creator, will be as a sign for how important it is for him to reach the Creator, to reach spirituality. In this work, with one action toward the society, he annuls himself in order to acquire the Creator. And in a single action, you have all the actions against the desire, his own desire, and against the Creator and against the society, all in one action. If he acquires the importance of the Creator, how did he say? How you acquire it? A great rabbi comes, and there's a great crowd, and then a person has the motivation to run and carry his luggage. And if it's a regular person who comes off the plane, no one has a silly idea in his head to go and help him carry his luggage. So, importance. We have nothing else to work on, and by that we go from curse to a blessing.
0: He writes in page 82 that the work where there is no pleasure during the work is called labor. And then he says that a person wouldn't do this deed if he didn't know he would receive reward for the labor. The question is, if he knows that there will be a reward, then why is there no pleasure in that?
2: Let's say, I need to do something. So I always ask, what will I get out of it? Rest, money, honor, something that I require. You see how many types of amateurs you have in the world, that nothing obligates them to do anything, only the pleasure. One feels pleasure from just going out fishing, and another one by owning an aquarium, and the third, I don't know, he collects leaves of the trees, I don't know, all sorts of things that seem pointless, and for him it means something, each and every one, right? Some people collect things that we can understand, right? They collect money, impressions, honor, knowledge, all sorts of things, meaning a pleasure can clothe in all kinds of different forms, but it has to be there, meaning without, unless I can see the pleasure, I can't perform an action. Seeing the pleasure, even if I receive something in a month or at the end of my life or in the afterlife, there are many people who work hard all their lives in order to get such a funeral that they will be remembered, right? They're willing to work all their lives. We see how human pleasures are above time even. Now, this feeling that I will receive pleasure in the end, this feeling is already in the present. And the feeling of feeling the future pleasure now gives me the motivation, the energy, the fuel to do the action. I look at what I stand to have. I bring this pleasure closer to me. I seemingly fill my tank with fuel, and I can work with it. If I won't see the pleasure, if I completely can't see the pleasure, I have no energy, I have no fuel to do anything. The machine will stop, and that's it. We sometimes feel ourselves. You can kill me, but I can't move. One who starts spiritual work is given such feelings. Now the question, which goal will be important to me, and that depends on the society where I grew up, and how, what have I done, what kind of education I got, how was I raised, that gives me appreciation for each and everything, and accordingly, and according to my nature, certainly more or less, I pick for myself all kinds of goals. What are goals? Types of pleasures from which I wish to derive pleasure in the future. And also now that I wish to be connected to them already. What is he saying? What is he saying in page 82 in the end? There's a rule that a person cannot perform any action unless he feels pleasure in it. Right? The fuel, as we said. And work that has no pleasure during the work, where a person cannot do it, this work is called labor or exertion, meaning if I wanted to do something but was unable to do it because I have there's no reward that I see that I can get for it, this is called exertion or labor. For everything, you can imagine a reward, except for one thing, which goes against our nature, in order to bestow. If it's in order to receive, whatever it is in order to receive, I can always find some benefit in it. I can hear something. I can somehow flip it in such a way that I will feel that it's somehow worthwhile. I can convince myself. But if the action is truly in order to bestow, I don't have any pleasure corresponding to that in my vessels. It's not felt in my vessels. And then I can't do anything. Try to do such an action whereby you are spreading, you're giving away everything you have. Everything. If you're doing it correctly, truly, you cannot feel any pleasure from it. You can feel some pleasure, right? I'll get some honor and respected, all kinds of things. But if this is done correctly, meaning only from one action, can we position ourselves in a state where there's no fuel. This is called exertion or labor. It's trying to perform an act of bestowal and discovering that I'm incapable. This state is called exertion.
0: And he does it or not?
2: You can do it. What do you mean doing it? You're not able to do it. But the fact that you're unable to do it, but you reach the state of where you can determine that this is what it is, this is called exertion, labor. You get it? Meaning a person wouldn't do this deed unless he knew that he would receive a reward for the work. So what to do? We need to increase the importance of in order to bestow. How? For what? A person runs into a state where he has nothing else to do. Now, if together with this weakness that he discovers, certainly neither through forces nor through nature or recognition or anything, awareness, he has no contact with in order to bestow in anything, but together with that he collects all kinds of impressions, hearsay that this is the most important thing, even if I don't feel any taste in it and the ability to do it, but there's nothing more than that, then he has the two ends. He's holding the two ends from which comes a prayer. And then he's given. And these two things are interconnected, interrelated. If I am working on feeling importance and bestowal, then he show me just how, to what extent I don't have it. Meaning the work has to be such, not about, well, let me see when I'm unable to do it. You can't work in the form of negation. It's a lie. You cannot work this way. You must be able to attain spiritual action, to do spiritual action. And then, relative to that, they'll show you you're unable to do it. Meaning, always work on the positive.
0: So any action we do here, even if it seems to us against the desire, it's the fact is that we did it.
2: Whichever action we took, anything I do, eventually it's a sign that I found some justification for it inside my will to receive. Otherwise, I wouldn't be able to do it.
0: To see the last point at the end before the barrier, as if. You said that it's filled from the end.
2: I said that if we're doing a corporeal action, corporeal meaning inside the will to receive, this is the meaning of corporeal, material, not corporeal meaning that it's tied to the matter, to what enters our five senses. Corporeal or material meaning that I see it, I can touch it, I can feel it. The corporeal means that inside my will to receive, I can feel it inside my will to receive. So I can add I can attach to every such action, corporeal action, a reward, a bonus, something, and then I can do it. If I'm facing a true spiritual action, I can do it. And the children of Israel side from the work. Meaning I cannot resist it, I cannot do anything with it, because this is nature that's opposite from me. So what can I do? Together with the fact that I cannot do any action within my nature, an action of bestowal, I need to use all the means, mostly from the environment, in order to hear that there is nothing more important. The environment, the books, the authors, everything is saying that nothing is more important than reaching such action. And in return for that, I'll have a connection with the upper force. If I have these two opposing points, one that I'm incapable, and the other one is that it's truly important, the result of the tension between me is this inner cry, why don't I have it? And if this cry is true, I do receive an opportunity to carry out such action. And through this action, I feel that I'm connecting to the Creator through the action itself. Without the action, I'll have nowhere in which to feel, no vessel in which to feel the Creator. Spirituality comes inside the vessel that I built, inside the action that I did in order to bestow. Inside this action, I reveal spirituality. So, for that, look how much importance of spirituality I need to have. And this is something I can't find anywhere. A bit from the books and more from the society. From the books, we see how much we're reading over this, this past few years. It doesn't help us that much. We're almost done with it, right? We're not that impressed by the books. But we're constantly impressed by the society, like it or not. So we need to create such an environment, right? At work, at home, here, so that ultimately I will be impressed only from the importance of spirituality. Meaning, at work, certainly you don't speak about spirituality, so I need to shut my ears to a certain extent, meaning talk to them only about matters of work and not about politics or fashion or all kinds of things that you feel like talking about. And at home, only things that belong to the home, so there'll be no problems and no nonsense. And here, it's the only place where I can hear about the importance of godliness. Here I need to open up my ears, but the demand from the society to hear only necessary things here. That's it. If I'll have it, then corresponding to this, meaning corresponding to hearing that spirituality is important, I'll be able to seemingly want to do something in spirituality, and I'll see that I can't do it. Because otherwise we can't see, we don't know what is the meaning of labor, of hitting an action that you cannot do. We don't know because we have no impulse for it. There's no importance to think about such action, you understand? But without reaching such a state, simply we don't go from a curse to a blessing. We're in the curse, we don't even know it's a curse.
3: There's enough people in the world you can be inspired by, and there's another side here that I blame myself if I'm not inspired. How should a person prepare himself?
2: To be inspired by the society, to be impressed about what has to do with the greatness of the Creator, yeah? It's possible only on the condition that the society is great in my eyes and I'll be small relative to it. that what they're doing and how they work and how they, what they do in life, for me it will be a great example. These people who sacrifice themselves for spirituality. So I'll be impressed by the greatness of spirituality for them. And what I hear, I'll hear from them, I'll be impressed by it. Look at what they're talking about and what they're thinking about. And I'll make a calculation how greater they are compared to people who are outside of this framework. And what truly fills the life of a person outside of my group compared to people in my group, meaning to appreciate them, to make myself small, meaning humiliate oneself, open up his ears and hear or see how they behave, what they do. And then I need to demand from them that they will perform before me specifically good deeds in public, not in concealment, and they will speak also about the importance of society and the importance of Creator, so that I will hear it, and not that each one here will become a concealed righteous.
3: Not willing to even speak. The problem is in me. Where is the point that in me that I need to work with?
2: You are able to be impressed by society only in the condition that you lower yourself toward it.
3: But it's against nature. It's impossible. It's a damage.
2: I don't think it's impossible. Start thinking about it. It's not going against nature. Think about it. Look at each one, how he comes here at 3 in the morning against all his disturbances and how much this thing burns for him compared to anyone else on the outside. How special he is that the Creator chose him to bring him here, to be an example for you, to be like an angel toward you, to bring you the message of the importance of spirituality. He can bestow to you the importance of the Creator. Meaning he came to literally landed from the heavens to tell you about how important the Creator is. He's a messenger.
3: Okay.
2: In what way can I influence the society so that gradually I'll feel that I'm distancing from it and disconnecting from it? I feel that my common denominator with the society is where I'm gradually...
3: If you feel that you have no common denominator between you and society, then check yourself. Perhaps the goal of the society is incorrect, or your goal is incorrect. Maybe you can make some calibration, some correction. Maybe you should come to society and say, guys, I think you're all wrong. You need to make the society. Buy yourself a friend. You have to give the strength and efforts and position them in such a way to influence you. You need to awaken this thing in the society yourself. Perhaps they're not doing correct things, or perhaps each one of them is doing it in privacy, not in public. It doesn't awaken you. It's not sufficient for you to be impressed, or maybe you don't even want to be impressed by these things. You need to be impressed by other things. I know that if I want to lose weight, I go to a Weight Watchers circle. There's such a thing, right? Or, for instance, all kinds of other circles like that. So I go there, and there's lectures and movies and talks and whatever, and I'm bombarded with different types of media just to have a sense of importance of their message. We should be doing the same thing. If you don't do that, well, in any other society outside ours, this is clear. Go to any factory, any business. What stands at the top? How to tell the world that what we're creating is the most
0: necessary thing, right? That this is the most important thing. This is what any factory thinks about. Anyway, it doesn't matter. I make crackers. So what do I want? I want the whole world to only eat my cracker. Not fish, nor not meat, nothing else, just crackers. And I want no one to think that they need anything more. That's at the head of the factory manager, right? So that should be the same thing for us, right? This is called outward dissemination and also inner dissemination in the group.
2: In a society that's not so spiritual, it becomes immediately surrounding.
0: Throughout the day, I'm in all kinds of societies, so I need to position myself towards these societies at an angle, or say, such a measure of perception that I won't be hurt in terms of my main goal, and perhaps it'll even help me. So if I come to a state of, the seat of the scornful, as it says, just people talking about nonsense about all kinds of things, and I don't have a choice, I'm around them. So I can also learn from that how much my other society is more important, and how these matters these people are engaged in are lowly. Not that I'm dissing them, but it can help me to go out to the market, so to speak, and see how important is what I have. Because anything can be only weighed against another thing. So when I'm at work and at home and other places, it can actually help me elevate the society that I have here. To the extent that the exalted things, to see how the exalted matters are important to the people that are here. But if just during the day I go into all kinds of places,
2: pass it on to, I'm talking about the environment, good people.
0: What good people? Where you are?
2: Well, it's spiritual.
0: Now, if I'm among people that are good, what? They're not thieves, they're not murderers.
2: Well, they have
0: good human traits. Okay, what do I get from their human traits? They're just well, colored well. They got good education. They know how to hide the unpleasant things from others and highlight the pretty things towards others. Okay, so everyone knows how to play well. And what do I get from that? To learn the same things on myself and then be in a twofold lie, meaning to be in false and also think that this is truth and it needs to be that way. So why do I need such a society?
2: People for years, people who are...
0: Knowing them for years obligates me to sacrifice my life for them. I have nothing more important in my life than my life, what I get with my life, right? So by being with them, I kind of serve them. I need to respect them and appreciate this whole game. And what for? If you care about this, then please. But if not, you have to make up your mind. Your life is yours, not mine. Therefore, the whole question of what's the point in life should be a question that always awakens in the person towards every moment, every discernment that he perceives in life. He asks, what's the point in life? Meaning, how do I relate to this? Is this goal-oriented? Is it purposeful? So, you want to stop at that society, please? The free choice is in your hands.
2: I want to ask.
0: I don't know. I visit all kinds of societies in Canada when I go to my relatives or so. And it's all like a puppet show. Everyone's button was pressed, and now they throw a party or do some nice, pretty event
3: for their evening. So what? Can I really participate in that? I have to. So for a night or two, I sit and I talk to them. But I don't understand. I need to serve these societies. I need to bow towards their ideal. So what?
2: What if I bow down and I don't even feel I serve them?
3: Okay, if you don't even feel that you bow your reason towards theirs, then that's bad.
2: It sounds from what you're saying that
3: what, you don't see them as like little children?
2: They seem like...
3: What? They're not developed, right? So you want to be like them, so stay with them. I don't understand. It's just indecision. I don't understand. But I want to stay in kindergarten. So about such people, we say they are falling behind. They're lagging behind. If they need to be at school, if you need to be at school and you want to stay in kindergarten, you're lagging behind. Any child, if he's healthy, wants to grow up, wants to be bigger. You remember how you were as a kid. You wanted to be great, bigger, and now you want to be smaller. So it says, what can you do with children who grew old? Then it's written that. Yeah. Yes, David.
2: I wanted to ask, there's a thin line between the curse and the blessing. Either you're here or you're...
3: No, not that you're in blessing or a curse. Both blessing and a curse, when we rise above the barrier, we see that we are both here and there. One time in blessing, one time in a curse. So, after the shattering of the vessels, we have an opportunity to be in the curse, meaning to take vessels of reception from there, correct them, and move to a blessing. And thus, each time, move from one place to another, from one authority to another authority, from the authority of the many to the authority of the one. You know, the single authority is Shabbat. You're familiar with these laws, right? The mixture and all those things, the authority of the many is what you can use on a weekdays. You go down to the vessels of reception that are not corrected. The authority of the many means that I think that I also control something. I also do something. There's no singularity of the Creator in those desires. Now, so what's in the middle? What is the lever that helps me move from the left line to the right, from curse to blessing? So that lever, he says, exists here, which is the lo lishma. From lo lishma, we come to lishma.
2: Nevertheless, you feel a little bit...
3: Still, in lo lishma, you have your own will to receive, meaning you want to do as if for the Creator, as if in order to bestow, and it's clear to you that you're still doing this in order to receive.
2: No. How can I work without a reward? They say that I have to work without a reward.
3: No, in lo lishma you are working with a reward. Baal HaSulam writes about this in the introduction to tests, that if it's clear to you that you're not going to receive a reward in your vessels of reception, you can't make the action. That's why it's called lo lishma. But it's clear to you, exactly, you already decide on that, and you stand there where I would truly want to do something in order to bestow, which is very important. This is an impression I got from the society. I don't see the Creator. If I saw the Creator, we're done. I could have worked in order to bestow in truth. That vision would have given me the strength, would have given me the strength to do in order to bestow. The light comes and corrects the vessel, and that's it. This is called seeing the Creator. But when I don't see, when I'm in darkness, then I can only receive such impression from the environment. So as much as I inflated myself with it, this importance, it's still not a correction. It's not the light that corrects the kli. But it's a correction in the sense that it's like brainwash, let's say. But that brainwash then helps me do what? That is, if I want to make an action of bestowal in order to bestow, but if I don't actually get something out of it also, I can't do it. So these things are seemingly very loose. There's no light that comes and corrects the kli. Rather, the person himself shaped such a situation, such a circumstance, that as if instead of the creator, he got strength from society, and as if this force from society is sufficient for him to work in order to bestow. It's all as if, but as if is a situation that I've built, I've made it. And if a person does that, then the creator comes and does it for him in truth, not as a game like the person did it. You understand? So, lo lishma is a game. I would like it to be so. Like when children build something. But when I've already tried and did all that I could, as though it is already spiritual, then the Creator comes and makes it truly spiritual.
2: It turns out any time I get something out of it, to bestow, if I understand your intention.
3: In Lo Lishma, you cannot do anything in order to bestow. Nothing. You want to, but you can't. And even want to is because not the Creator gave you a desire by the light that reforms. You're still below the barrier. But rather by the rumor, by the impressions from the authors in the books, you've reached a point where you would like to do it in order to bestow. You would like to, but you don't. Just imagine that state a bit. Make it more tangible.
2: Even I'm trying.
3: You're trying hard, but you can't, because you're all in all in a nature that is below the barrier. The light hasn't yet come to correct you. We are a function of the light. If it comes and corrects, in order to bestow. If it doesn't come, it doesn't correct. We're still in the nature of in order to receive.
2: How do I feel a reward?
3: So what's up to the person is really just to build the simulation, the game, that circumstance, where as if with whatever I can, I receive this maximum strength to be in order to bestow, to collect it from the society, from anywhere, to take strength for that. I want that. But more than that, we can't do. And as a result of that, light will come from above and correct it. And there's many deep aspects here, truly profound, that we could explain. To what extent a person has to dive into such a state? Where does it end? Why do we specifically, through such a seemingly childish situation, where we build a simulation that's not real, why is that sufficient for us to make a correction? Is it nevertheless a correction? If the light comes for that and corrects me, doesn't mean that I've made a correction. So there's a lot here.
2: When I read a text, I feel a bit like a thief, meaning I enjoy something, I have no right to enjoy it. Is my degree Lo Lishma?
3: You know what is Lo Lishma? Lo Lishma is a moment that you reach, and after that, you reach Lishma. Before that moment, it's also not considered Lo Lishma. Lo Lishma is the final state, that you've done 100% of what you could, and you couldn't do more. And that is what the answer comes for. When you get close to that state, you're also working to reach Lo Lishma. It's not. It comes after many stages of work. But if you want to say what's Lo Lishma, it is that sharp, defined state that at 100% you would like to bestow to the Creator, as if, as I said,

0: according to you, based on your impressions, and you know you're incapable of that, and you know that deep down in that lo lishma, you know there is self-benefit there, without which you couldn't even think about this whole thing. And you would like to get rid of that individual benefit, but you can't. Otherwise, it'll be just, you'd have no thought if you can't think of getting something out of it. So I'm just not there. I can't. Can't be that I'll think of something without getting something in return. When you recognize this whole situation and you want to break through, that is called lo lishma. It's a very lofty state, meaning it is the highest possible state a person can reach in this world. After that, he already enters spirituality. And that's no longer this world. It's the spiritual world.
1: Yes.
2: What's the correct work with a friend that you feel like is not disrespecting you or others? How do you make him bigger or the society for the goal?
0: With respect to society, our teachers wrote many things. Also, the previous Kabbalists wrote. I don't think there was a Kabbalist who didn't write about society, but, you know, they wrote concise things. You should do this so-and-so, and that's it. Because either it was obvious to them, or there were perhaps other writings in society, and also they didn't write much. You know, it used to be very expensive to write. Where do you get paper? Where would you get paper? It was something very, even just obtaining paper. Rabash told me that there was a big problem. We think it's just, oh, we all have that abundantly, you know. They didn't use to write. But this matter, we see that indeed each and every one of them would touch on that. And when you take that as something that without it we cannot move closer to spirituality, that this raises a lot of questions. I don't know, how do you relate to this and that, and a thousand different aspects. I don't think that you can give a prescription for each state. But all in all, from what they wrote, from their rules, should be clear to us how we should relate to all kinds of phenomena. A friend who disrespects, you say, if it's a friend who used to be with me all the time and suddenly I see that he disrespects and disregards, perhaps he's in a crisis and then I have to help him. On the contrary, I should take a few other friends and take care of him like a person who fell from 10th floor to the ground and now he's spiritually unconscious. He's ill and he's just not conscious, and I have to help him somehow continue in this state until he regains consciousness, until he becomes healthy. But if it's something permanent for him and he prefers all kinds of other societies, which is totally not our spirit, and comes to here with all kinds of other views and wants to insert to hear things that are not in our holy books, which is mostly the writings of Baal HaSulam and Rabash. So
3: I mean that he's not increasing you but lowering you. There's like a mutual relation between the group and a person. And a person invests, we talked about inner work, he wants to increase the friend and...
4: Let's say the whole group is in some state that it doesn't give me any awakening, any upliftment. So in that way, you need to take a few people in the group and work only with them. And with them together, show the example to all the others. But without words, just show an example. If they want to hear, also you can tell them, we're fed up from being in a seat of scornful. So we decided that we want to exit that state somewhat. If you want to join, no, don't. But we can't continue this way. And that's it. That's how a person can do it alone, and that's how he can take a few friends that are close to him according to the spirit with which it's easy to do, or easier to do it with them. You don't need to organize into groups this way. It can be free, where each can join. That's it. But in some manner, we need to look to see how to break this state. And I think it's not even good to give advices here, but rather search for the advice. And the search itself is the work that will bring a blessing. Yes.
3: How can I hear about the greatness of the goal? Or speak about greatness of the goal?
4: How can I hear from the society about the greatness of the goal if I don't hear, or if they're not talking about it? First of all, we need to talk about this, and each must say a few words about it, just here and there. But the main thing is the example. You need to try so that your actions will show that the goal is important to you, that this is what's driving you to perform actions. Let's say we have the dissemination factory. In this factory, we need to do all kinds of things. Take the, let's say, the video department. They gave me a plan for the coming month. They have a plan. No other department gave me such a thing. Even the kitchen, they give me a plan in what they want to fill us, yes? The video department did. They gave me a clear plan. This is what we're doing, and this and that, and why these dates we need. This is for Moscow, and this is for America, and this is for Lithuania, and we need to prepare people for this. Truly, to give them a package for each who's going there. We can see how to what extent people are involved in the general dissemination. This gives me great importance towards this department. I understand that they have a recognition of the importance of the goal, and it's really something. But besides them performing such good things, and even with the plan and everything, they need to show why they're doing it. They're doing it because godliness is the upper thing that they want to have in them. They want to acquire it. They want to ascend. They need to show this to me. So in each and every action that a person does, he needs to enter this intention of his towards others. And then it will return to him several fold.
3: And if friends just sit and don't talk,
4: then people are not talking about it, and in that you don't see that it's important to him. First of all, did you want to see it? If you wanted to see it, then you'll see. Let's say they would build the sukkah. Go up and think. What compels them to build the sukkah? Something that obligates. Correct. The Creator gave them a desire for spirituality, for something a little, and they're here, and that's why they're coming and building a sukkah. Meaning this desire is not theirs. It's not that they've attained it, or that fully, in full consciousness, it's what's important and that they're doing it. But the Creator gave it to them, meaning He gave this to them. That is, they have something that He gave them. And since this is operating in them, you have the importance of the person of what He has in Him. So it depends on you whether you see it or not. Even just a person who comes here and sits and laughs, it doesn't matter. But he comes here, like your neighbor. Look at him, yeah? But he came here, meaning

0: It's impossible to talk about this all the time. The problem is that you don't want to work on yourself to see this with your eyes, even in different states and in people that don't quite show it. You think that you want to constantly hear. After 5 minutes, you'll be fed up with it. You need to raise your sensitivity of seeing these things in others. It was not customary to even talk about these things, but a little. The main thing is we have to show an example. And like in the articles that Rabash writes, to talk about the importance of the Creator. Yes. Okay. Well, let's hope that we will move from a curse to a blessing.
1: If a person comes and reaches a state that he's able to bestow, and in his life, let's say, yes, to work the question isn't clear, can't hear it.
0: You're asking if you already were rewarded with being in an action, in actions to bestow in order to receive, or to receive in order to bestow, yes? Meaning you corrected your vessels of reception and you're already working with them in order to bestow, and you work somewhere. So, whether in your work, do you work and to receive in order to receive? I don't understand. What does it matter what action you do? We're speaking, what does it mean to bestow in order to bestow, to receive in order to bestow, to receive in order to receive, to bestow in order to receive? These are intentions. This is not the action, the deed itself. I can receive from someone, and by that I will be a bestower. I can give to someone, and by that I will be the receiver. What does it matter which mechanical action I do? The correction is the correction of the intention, not the correction of the action. The actual physical action with my hands does not change. The world continues as its way. It operates according to its ways. What does this mean? Everything is the same. It's just what's changed, the intention. But because the intention changes, the upper light dwells in this world and fills us and abundance and calm and eternality and wholeness for the next world come. But nature itself, the cup will remain a cup, the book will remain a book. Only the intentions in a person will change. And as a result of this, this positive energy, let's say, will come to the whole world, also to still, vegetative, and animate. Even after the Messiah comes, meaning where everyone in this world will correct their intention to in order to bestow. They will work in kindergartens and schools, and everything will happen, just like now. Of course, we will need less systems, less prisons, hospitals, and all kinds of such things, which now we seemingly must have them in order to somewhat correct the flaw, the left. But only intention of each and everyone. Go to the street, also the same people, buses, taxis, cars, everything is the same. The intention changes. You'll enter the supermarket, a grocery store, you'll buy and pay. Everything will be the same. The intention will change reality because of the intention. A completely different inner state will be in people. People will live through this corporeal state. They will live spirituality to the highest degree and not feel a lack in it. to the

0: contrary, through the objects and actions that are the most distant, seemingly, from the intention, through them, we will feel the other side, the most exalted one, and the whole level will be one level. And you're asking me whether the intention changed in me from in order to receive to in order to bestow, and I come to my work today in the morning. What, how do you relate to your boss? How do you relate to work? Of course, you relate to it differently. Your intention has changed. But the actions that you must do at work, you do the same actions. If there are actions that are permitted to do, there are prohibited actions that both now and later are prohibited from doing. But now, if you don't do them, whether it's because of the fear of a punishment or the reward that you'd lose in the next word, etc., then you'll do it out of the recognition of evil, since I'm not capable of doing it.
1: Let's say a person reaches a certain state. It's hard to understand what they're asking, sorry.
0: You're afraid that if you do good actions, then the society will laugh at you?
1: That too. A person can be in a certain state that...
0: I don't exactly know what you're talking about. I lived with a man who was very high above the barrier, and I couldn't see, according to his actions, especially strange things. There were those that I was truly impressed by. Let's say I want to enter one store and to ask how much it costs, and the other store and the third store, and to choose where it's cheap and where it's more expensive, and like that. Yes? There were cases when he wouldn't allow me to do that. Why? It's like stealing one's reason. You enter a store, you ask, and he thinks that you came to buy, and you just came to receive from him without giving him a reward, to receive information from him, yes? About this, and about that, and about that. And there were such cases where he didn't let me. There were cases where yes, and there were cases that not. If it's customary, not customary, all kinds of things like that. He used to be very meticulously precise with such things. But besides such things that are still not for us, for example, he used to care. I also gave that example once. There was a period of taxes on the car. You had to pay for 2 years. You invest a certain sum of money. I don't remember exactly. It was some new tax that they put on there. I wanted to buy a new car. I don't know exactly what it was. It's like you're lending money to the government for a couple of years or something. I remember that suddenly it was like 14,000 shekel that the car was going to cost me more. So I told him, look what's happening. The state is taking 14,000 more shekels, besides the fact that half of the car is already taxes for them. So he said, well, so what? Like that. As if it's... So it's the state that's taking it. It's as if... I don't know. There was a very strange approach sometimes to how he related to things. But these are usually things that a person on the outside doesn't see nor feel. And the intentions of me entering the store this way or to ask her that way, or I pay for the car or don't, these are all internal things. On the outside, you wouldn't see a thing. I don't understand. And there was nothing to laugh of and nothing to rejoice about or cry from his actions. He was an old man, as usual, really, a really regular person. So I don't understand, where do you see in your work or the place that you are that you're in order to receive or in order to bestow? What? All this work is internal work, the most internal work that there is in a person. And I don't think that you and the place that you are truly opening yourself and really taking outwards all that you have. It won't be permitted for you to do this, even if you want. No one cares about this. In short, that is not a problem. Yes, where are we?
2: Let's share impressions from the lesson. What are we taking to implement in the tent?
0: Lots of impressions from the lesson. We heard how important it is to be impressed by the friends. A friend is like an angel that rises in the middle of the night to give me a spiritual message, a spiritual impression. And our work is always in two contradicted lines. On one hand, we have to discover each time that we're missing the spiritual importance, because each time we compel ourselves to seek this spirituality through the friends. And then from those two points, we can reach the prayer.
2: Yeah, there was, when Rav started, he talked about going through the positive. There was an emphasis on that, not to get confused, but to truly go through the positive. The Creator knows when to contradict it, but our work is always to adhere to the positive, towards the Creator, towards the friends, towards the sources. And a lot of examples of Rav, a lot of discernments from his life with Rabash, that even if it's not really for implementation, like with the store or the taxes, but you see that you can learn from this, that there's none else besides him. And I guess things are happening in a certain way, and a Kabbalist feels it in a certain way. And just a great inspiration by those inner discernments that the Kabbalists have. And from the outside, a simple person, like we know our Rav always.
0: To continue that, also the privilege that we have to sit together and hear the discernments of the Kabbalists, it illuminates reality in a different light, and it's also a very precious thing. I heard many things in the lesson about the sensitivity a person should have towards the friends, and how much he needs to diminish himself and lower himself to be able to absorb greatness from them. I also heard that we need to talk, and it's important to talk about the importance of the goal, but it's much more important to give an example. There is also a certain advice that if you don't see an example from some of the friends, then take a few friends and work with them, and without words, give example to the rest of the friends. Altogether, these ways of seeing things of a Kabbalist, that if a friend is in a certain state that you don't see greatness from, so you should maybe relate to this like a friend who fell from the 10th floor and he's not conscious right now, and you need to bring him back to consciousness, meaning everything in an obligatory way, in a very delicate and clear way. And we have the opportunity in the privilege of sitting here and hear these things and to kind of brew ourselves through them.
2: David is writing, only under the condition that society is great in my eyes and I'll be small towards them, that what they're doing and how they're working and how they are altogether, what they're doing in their life, for me it'll be a very great example. People that devote themselves for spirituality. Zal also wrote during the lesson that if I have those two contradicting points, one that I'm not able, and the second that it's very important, as a result of the gap between them, I reach an inner cry why I don't have that. Also about exertion, it's an attempt to bestow when I discover that I can't. That's how I understood that definition that grabbed me. There was also the matter of the example with the video department, that they also, they give you a plan and they ask for people or guidance, resources in order to do some dissemination, to broadcast a congress or a meeting, and it's good, and it shows that they want to overcome, but they also have to add an intention and to advertise this intention. And whoever does such a deed and advertises his intention that by this he wants to do good for society, so he'll get, because he advertises it, he'll get 10 times more, much more than that.
0: He related also to how we, how people interact outside in the society, that no matter how nice they are or big in their status, we are not supposed to bow before them in our reason, and that thin discernment between what our reason is and what we carry upon ourselves and the importance that they broadcast. All kinds of...
2: Let's go to the next part and sing a song first.

0: שלום לכולם, חברים יקרים, אנחנו...
1: Hello everyone, dear friends. We are in a study of 10 Sefirot lesson. We're about to hear a very special lesson from Rav. We're continuing this line of lessons. It's a lesson that really guides us towards inner work between us, because sometimes we see in the study of 10 Sefirot many seemingly technical things, all kinds of geometrical forms, but our Rav is teaching us to see the inner quality, the inner intention, the spiritual message behind every form, every explanation, every expression. So let's try to hear Rav, to absorb it from him, and then together we will talk about it, and we will prepare ourselves with the book, the study of Ten Sefirot. We are in volume 1, part 1. We are in the words of the Ari, item 5. Let's start with the lesson, please.
2: Well, what else do we have here?
1: We are in the triangle in item 5, and therefore the restriction of Ein Sof must be in the form of a circle. We're going to read item 5 again. The reason was that since the light of Ein Sof was completely even, it had to restrict itself evenly on all sides and not restrict itself on one side more than on the others. It is known in the wisdom of geometry that there is none so even as an image as the image of the circle. However, this is not the case with the image of the square, with the bulging perpendicular angle, the image of the triangle, and likewise all the other images. For this reason, the restriction of Ein Sof had to be in the form of a circle. Item 200 describes the image of the circle. We'll move to 300. Item 300 depicts the image of the square.
2: It's already a different depiction, so what is that?
1: What is it? If there had been a differentiation of up and down, right and left there,
2: everything exists in the depiction of a square.
1: It would appear in the image of a square, which contains these four sides, being the four names of these four phases. However, it was not so, but rather in the form of a circle, which does not have these discernments.
2: Before the restriction, after the restriction, when phase four is restricted, it starts judging itself as much as it is close or far from the light, and in what way can resemble the light, then it starts seeing in the previous qualities. If I acquire the quality of Bina, I'll be in this form, closer to the Creator. If I acquire the quality of Chokhmah, so this way I'll be closer to the Creator. And then she can depict the square, that if I'll be this way, it's that way. If I'll be this way, it's that way. She already relates to these qualities, but from her own behalf, because those qualities themselves have no left, right, up, down. They're round. There's nothing in them, only cause and effect. Keter Chokhmah Bina Zeran Pin Malchut. Five circles. Only cause and effect. When Malchut starts thinking, how can I use them? Then she already starts seeing, what gain do I have here? Here's right, here's left, here's up, here's down. How can I connect all these qualities in order to express myself to resemble the upper one? Then starts that depiction of the square.
1: Yes.
3: Arnold
1: from Haifa is asking, what is the light of Ein Sof?
2: Does he have the study of the Ten Sefirot, the book? Let him open the dictionary. Let's go there. I guess we didn't read all the definitions, right? So it's worth it. We'll get there. Let's finish this chapter and then... what's the light of Ein Sof? You have it? Well, everybody look for it. What's the problem? We are going to the questions and answers. What is light in vessel? What is... No, light in Sof is something else. But light of Ein Sof, there is none. So we have to search for that definition maybe somewhere else. The light of Ein Sof is a light that fills the vessel of Malchut that still didn't make any limitations on itself and doesn't separate between all the qualities in her. Then the light fills her according to her desire. We're only speaking about the light from within the vessel. Then, when it fills her in such a way, in such a response on her behalf that is equal, that's called the light of Ein Sof. By that, Malchut feels that she is filled without any difference, any gap between coarseness, degrees, chasadim, chokhmah, but all the desires in her, all the spaces in her are filled with light. And no deficiency remains, not in quality, not in quantity. It has to be more clear. No deficiency that is revealed, that it is lacking. That's called Ein Sof. We're speaking of Ein Sof in its essence as a quality. It's not a quantity, infinite amount that I don't know what that means. Whether we're talking about an area or a size that is limited. In spirituality, we don't have size. Spirituality is qualities. So when we speak about Ein Sof, that there is no discernment of degrees. Ein Sof, there's no ending. There's no limitation in quality. We need more and more to think how we always can observe these pictures in quality, as qualitative. Otherwise, all these depictions, they won't help us either. There's people that say, why are you drawing? Because it's making them corporeal. It's making it hard to advance. He depicts it as a drawing. The more a person advances, needs more and more to see in the drawing relation. Let's say a table of qualities only. And then it'll help him in our life, everything he thinks or wants to see qualities. Because also in our inner work, we aren't working with depictions. I work with qualities. I don't work with desires. I work with intentions. The intention is called the quality of an action. That is important for me. And not the action itself. The quality determines the essence of the action. We always work in qualities. We have to rise above the degree of the depiction, the degree of the actions, to the degree of intentions and qualities. That's why Baal HaSulam gives us a definition. How does he say it? In the order of the study. What does he say? First study the internality, meaning the words of the Ari. Where does he say it about the questions and answers? In the introduction.
3: Somewhere on page 44 in the Hebrew.
2: Well, find it quick.
4: ואחר ש...
2: Here. Always repeat the meaning of the words a few times until you remember them as if they're just laid in your box, because in each and every word in the third part, we have to remember the first two parts, and nothing will lack. Why does he say that? To bring us from the level of words to a level of the right spiritual definitions, the qualities. What in the word is concealed that will work with the inner meeting and not with the external meeting? A circle. I don't work with a circle. I work with the quality of a circle, that it has no discernments, and so on. There's great work in this, but it's very blessed work, because by this a person starts adhering to spiritual forms. He puts himself into this field of forces and qualities called spirituality. Yeah?
4: What's the difference between phase one and phase four? Phase one is also considered almost Ein Sof. It's also completely filled. And also phase four is completely filled. What's the difference between them and Ein Sof?
2: The difference between them is in a desire that is in phase four or phase four, as much as this desire separates itself from the middle point. Because until all these circles came out, till phase four, there is no one that can tell you that these circles are coming out and that these circles are closer or further away from the center. Well, let's end this part.
4: So we are in Inner Light, item 400, which describes the image of the triangle, indicating a degree that has only three phases, lacking phase four, meaning three sides, up, right, and left, without the bottom side. This is called the image of the triangle. Again, the image of the triangle indicates a degree that has only three phases.
2: Three phases.
4: Again, indicating a degree that has only three phases, lacking phase four, meaning three sides, up, right, and left, and without the bottom side. This is called the image of the triangle.
2: Meaning, he depicts, he draws a triangle this way. I guess. Let's see the definitions. There's Ein Sof in 76, 74. Good. We found it. So, please.
4: So we are moving to the questions and answers. Question number 76. What is the name Ein Sof? The answer is on page 35. Item answer 75. So again, question 76. What is the name Ein Sof? Answer. Before the restriction, it is called Ein Sof to indicate that there is no depiction of a Sof or a Siyum there, an end or ending there, since phase four receives the light as well. Thus, in that place, there is no reason to stop the light and form a Sof and Siyum, an end and a completion.
2: Again,
4: what is the name Ein Sof? Answer. Before the restriction, he is called Ein Sof to indicate that there is no depiction of an end or an ending, Sof or Siyum there at all, since phase four receives the light as well, thus in that place there is no reason to stop the light and form a sof and siyum.
2: Meaning there's no limitation to the ability to receive the light. That's why before the restriction, this is what phase four is called. And Question 74,
4: what are the two rudiments that contain everything? Again, what are the two rudiments that contain everything? And the answer to 74, the first rudiment is that the entire reality before us is already set and exists in Ein Sof, in its utter perfection. This is called the light of Ein Sof. The second rudiment are the five worlds called Adam Kadmon, Atzilut, Bria, Yetzira, Asiya, which cascade from Malchut of Ein Sof after the restriction. Anything that exists in the second rudiment extends from the first rudiment. We're going to read definition or question 74 again. What are the two rudiments that contain everything? Answer. The first rudiment is that the entire reality before us is already set and exists in Ein Sof, in its utter perfection. This is called the light of Ein Sof. The second rudiment are the five worlds called Adam Kadmon, Atzilut, Bria, Yetzira, Asiya, which cascade from Malchut of Ein Sof after the restriction. And anything that exists in the second rudiment extends from the first rudiment.
2: And according to what we were saying, that everything exists in Ein Sof, and everything comes from there, meaning everything is in Ein Sof, everything. But in order to be revealed towards us that we have vessels, deficiencies, we can only perceive things in the difference between black and white, the difference in motion and stopping and so on. That's why it turns out that we can perceive Ein Sof in a finite manner. We have to measure ourselves towards something. That's why Ein Sof isn't comprehensible. We can't grasp it. We have to feel all the discernments that exist between all the qualities of Ein Sof, and we have to perform restrictions and limitations and definitions and divisions. In this way, we can check and see and learn and incorporate from all of them until we come back to that same state and feel it as something infinite. From all the sum of these definitions is like a big integral of everything. And it obviously comes from our limitations that we're not the creator and we can't grasp something with no limits. But in the end, from the studies of all these limitations of the degrees, when we connect all the degrees together in the end of correction, we are rewarded to the state of Ein Sof, the infinite state. There are a few examples in our world that we, let's say if we go out into space, so we don't know where up or down, left or right is, if we're in space and we're in motion in a certain speed, or I go into a plane and just fly, I don't feel I'm flying. The plane is flying and I'm as myself, meaning I also have to check myself towards another point. Am I still or am I in motion? Especially According to Einstein, Newton, the difference between them, that if a person moves in a constant speed, he can't know that speed, only towards, if he measures himself towards something else. He can only measure himself inside a changes in speed, the acceleration, because to that there are inner vessels. There's a change in his qualities. But if the qualities don't change, he doesn't know where he is, as if out there in space. That's why if our records wouldn't be renewing themselves in every moment, we would never feel that we are alive. Only the renewing of the records brings us that feeling. And as much as the records that are contradicting, they bring us the gap between the record from the light and the record from the vessel, and that the life is felt more, it's juicier. Just like in the records of 1, 2, 3, 4, there's still vegetative, animate, and speaking. So you see the differences in the desires.
1: Meaning that the four phases already exist in the light of Ein Sof, and they're revealed only...
2: Of course, everything is in the light of Ein Sof. There's nothing more than Ein Sof. The rest is only towards our perception gets revealed. Only you can say that all the worlds don't exist, but only towards a created being. Also, Ein Sof supposedly exists only towards a created being, but he is in the force of the control of the Creator. The Creator wants... That is what the created being will receive from him. That's why Ein Sof, all those five circles, exist of the wholeness of the Creator. But the attainment from Ein Sof belongs on behalf of the created being. He performs the restriction, he performs the line according to the measure of receiving. In this way, he can check Ein Sof. So that's what the Creator prepared. Let's end here.
5: כן, גם בשיעור הקודם שראינו רב דיבר הרבה על כוונה.
1: Also in the previous lesson we saw Rav talked a lot about the intention, and in this lesson we'll quote him shortly here. In our internal work, we don't work with images. I work with qualities. I don't work with desires. I work with the intentions. The intention is considered the quality of the action, which for me is what's important, and not the action itself. The intention, meaning the quality of the action. Thank you to Nessie who sent this beautiful quote. I'm simply reminded that we had a special role where a person would look for quotes, questions while we were studying tests. And it was a very complicated role because sometimes there's one heading and the content or the answer of Balasan doesn't use specifically the concepts that we're learning now. So you had to also find the title and also read the content and then to say this question we could read, like we heard now, 74, 75, and but nevertheless, let's read a little questions from tests. Let's open. We're going to go to the questions. In a moment, we'll know where we are. Which question? We're in the questions to describe the words. There's a question. Let's say 37. What is a triangle? This is a degree with only the first three phases of the desire. Again, a triangle is a degree with only the first three phases of the desire. And item 36, or question 36, above that, what is a square? It is a degree that consists of all four phases of the desire. So in the triangle, only the first three phases of the desire. In the square, a degree that consists of all four phases of the desire.
4: And also we're going to go back to 41. What is a circle? If there is no discernment of above and below among the four phases of the will to receive, it is regarded as a circle. Like an image of a corporeal circle, where there is no discernment of up and down. And because of that, the four phases are regarded as four concentric circles, one inside the other, where it is impossible to distinguish up from down in them. That's called a circle. One more definition we should look at the question about. Look for 26. Question 26, what is above? And the answer is equivalence of form of the lower one with the upper one is an ascent upward. Again, what is above? Equivalence of form of the lower one with the upper one is an ascent upward. And now the question 29, what is below? The one of a lesser merit than the other is regarded as being below the other.
6: Yes, friends, so we want now to hear you. Let's not forget the intention. Also, when we hear what a friend is asking, we want to connect to the friend's deficiency or in our common work here. So let's feel the internality of the things what the Kabbalist is sending us. We want to reach more equivalence of form with him, that this material will work on us. So, please.
4: We heard a lot about Ein Sof now. I saw in question 75, he gives a nice explanation about the connection between Ein Sof and the Kli. Another special angle, maybe it's worthwhile to read.
6: So, 75... In the answers to the meanings, so he tells us in 75, he indicates the light in Ein Sof. His name indicates the will to receive in Ein Sof, called Malchut of Ein Sof. One indicates that there's no disparity of form whatsoever is detected there between the light, which is he, and the vessel, which his name. Rather, it is all light. That connects to the depiction of the circle, right?
4: Why do we need what he writes here, all these forms, like a circle, a triangle, a square? What does this add to us, to know that four phases is called a square, that three phases is the triangle? What's the addition here that of these forms, of these images?
6: So I've explained in the lesson, he said that it's a relation. Malchut was in a form of a circle. In a circle, there's no up or down, there's no right or left. There's only cause and effect, meaning from Keter, Chochma Bina, this is how we reach the center, which is Malchut. And there's no difference in the importance. Afterwards,

0: Malchut. I'm just saying what Rav said more or less in the lesson itself. It starts thinking how to resemble the qualities of the Creator inside her. She acquired those qualities. So if she acquired the quality of Bina, how do I resemble Bina? How do I resemble Chokhmah? How do I resemble Zeranpin? This already builds these forms. For instance, in the previous lesson we saw a line, right? You remember? And Rav draws that line diagonally, not straight. So it's a symbol. Let's say the letter Aleph, there's a diagonal line in it. And he gives us, like we see, that's the first restriction. That's how a Kabbalist understands it. Also a triangle, also a square, that there's right, left, there's importance to up, more important, less important. So, but again, it's not forms, it's qualities. Rav says qualities, but for us to understand in this world. So, Kabbalists somehow advance it, but again, it's not Kabbalist geometry. It's a difference between qualities.
1: Rav also says that it's a very blessed work to look at the internality of the quality. He says that, for example, today we heard him saying, I'm not working with the circle, I'm working with the quality. What's the circle? The circle is without discernments. He says there's great work in this, but it is very, I would say, a very blessed work, because the person by this starts to adhere himself to each and every word in a spiritual manner, meaning that he forcefully enters himself into this field of forces, qualities, and forces called spiritual. Please.

0: לקח זמן, אבל תודה רבה.
1: It took time, but thank you. Is all of our work to go from a point to a line, from a line to a circle, from a circle to a sphere? Is that our work and why?
2: Yes, we learned that we are in Ein Sof, him and his name are one, we were in a circle. There was a relation from the Creator towards us of complete bestowal, meaning there is no deficiency on behalf of the Upper One. There was no disparity of form between us. Then we wanted Malchut. It's written, it arose in its simple desire to rise in her qualities and defined a restriction upon herself so that from here on she'll be able to be in a connection with the Creator and receive from him in a mechanism only called the screen and reflected light, which takes the adds the intention in order to bestow. And then it takes this Ein Sof, which is huge and can't be grasped through divisions, through scrutinizing the limitations, through making restrictions and screens, and through all these checks and work, eventually in our work, we come to an integral of everything, once again to a circle, once again to Ein Sof, and once again to He and His name are one.
1: And all these forms start after the restriction. Look, again, I'm reading what Rav said, because these qualities themselves have no right or left, up or down. They are round. There's nothing in them, only cause and effect. Keter, Chochma, Bina, Ze'ran, Pin, Malchut. Five circles, only cause and effect. When Malchut starts thinking, how can I use them? Then she already starts seeing what gain she has. Here I'll go right, here I'll go left, here I'll go up, here I'll go down. How can I connect all these qualities in order to express myself as the Upper One? Then starts the depiction of the square, for instance.
2: Does this balance between the intellect and the feeling, let's say?
1: Our effort now is to really activate our emotions. That's exactly what Rav is directing us to do, behind the words, behind the forms, to see the spiritual qualities. We are now sitting together in connection. The whole world, Kli, we want to feel the illumination from this book, that it will work on us, that will come even closer to the Upper One that wants to bestow. So let's continue with that intention. Hear, everyone, not let go of the intention, just to add. And the light in this text will illuminate on us more. Let's watch a clip. Let's hear from the world, Kli, maybe Women Spain.
3: Gracias, amigos. Precisamente
2: thank you, friends.
3: Sobre la intención. ¿Cómo nos elevamos a un grado?
2: My question is about the intention. How can we rise to a degree in which we can attain and feel Ein Sof, wholeness, this unification? Because from our point of view, where we're limited in our perception, it's not simple to understand this.
1: Correct. The wholeness, we're the vessel of reception, and we can feel wholeness only to the extent that we are in equivalence of form with the Creator. As much as we have equalized with the Creator, we can, with the Upper One, feel that wholeness. Then more of a desire is revealed. And again, we feel that it's not whole, and vacant areas, spaces, more deficiencies are revealed. And again, we have to feel them, fill them, and feel that wholeness this way till Ein Sof. But the complete wholeness, like Rav says, first Malchut was in wholeness, meaning all her spaces, they were all filled with light. We're still not in that state, but we want to be there.
4: Florida. Hi, friends. I want to focus in on this quality of a triangle because it seems kind of unique. It doesn't have the fourth phase in it. It just has three phases. So what's going on here in this degree? How can a degree be lacking a fourth phase? Thank you.
1: I heard once from my friend Shapira sitting beside me here that Rav explained it in such a way that Malchut ascends to Bina, meaning that there is no phase four there. That's called a triangle.
2: Correct. Rav also drew the triangle as if there's no phase four. And we also read in the definition of what a triangle is, it's a degree in which only three phases, the first three phases of the desire. The three phases meaning without Keter, he says, Chochma Bina Ziran Bin. There's no Malchut yet. Correct.
5: Kiev had.
1: Thank you, friends. We were saying that we have to concentrate on our intentions. So let's say like a triangle, this depiction that we see is actually the structure of our intention that we have to build. How can we do that?
2: How to build the intention? Actually, as we learn, after the restriction, we need to constantly, there's a division, the intention in order to receive, in order to bestow. There's a division to good and evil, which also connects to that article that we read in the morning, where we read that on the side of Ein Sof, there's no good or evil. All that division of blessing and curse starts from the restriction of Malchut that wanted to have such a relationship towards the Creator and such things. And also the decision of the upper one is a obligatory law for the lower one. Meaning that when Malchut took on itself the decision that it's only working with the screen and reflected light, she receives only in order to bestow. Also, the relation of the upper towards her is towards that. So what was the question? How do we build the intentions? How do we do the work?

0: an airplane or in a train, and all the windows are closed, and I don't know what's happening around me, I have nothing to compare myself to in what speed I'm in. But specifically acceleration, if I'm in acceleration, then I can feel the speed. Therefore, whoever knows trains, there's also such a thing called an accelerator. Guide that to see there in trains, so we can feel where this work is and what's happening there.
1: Well, this is the eternal question. When we study tests, if we have to understand it in our mind, or is it enough to have the intention and work with the intention? So we have to work on all of it. This is my opinion. I'm taking an example from Baal HaSulam and how he wrote tests with all these details, and he says that everything, all the terms have to be like in our box. So how does Rav understand it? How did he present it to us, Baal HaSulam and the Ari? He also draws it, he explains it, and in quality, not only intellectually. So I also want all those forms, square, triangle, circle, that it'll be inside me, that I will feel it. And above those vessels, we can build intentions. So both are important, I believe.
0: Let's hear French, and we will all listen and incorporate in the question from French.
1: Thank you, friends. Another question about the intention. All these depictions, it's the Kabbalists that depicted this, Baal HaSulam, Rabash Rav. And we understand that everything the Kabbalist does is with intention, with choice. It's not by chance. So is it important to approach it, or do we not need to approach it if there's something we don't understand?
0: You know, it depends. There's no straightforward answer here. There was a period where Rav drew everything he talked about, right? Everything he would draw. We have here in the center, and you were probably here, we have many drawings that Rav drew. And there was a period where he said, no, you already need to search for those feelings within you. So sometimes it's good that it should be before our eyes. And also Baal HaSulam drew. We learned Pticha, and we saw how the worlds ascend towards one another, how they descend. But sometimes it's good to sit and search for those discernments inside you. Where inside me is Malchut? How do I want to resemble? What do I want to resemble to? I don't want to explain, because each within feels this. That's why it's also this way, correct.
1: Let's hear Women Latin 26.
0: Good day, friends. One question. An equivalence of form.
2: Pero te das cuenta que no hay intención. 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
0: Sientes. Again, equivalence of form is between the lower one and the upper one, and to reach that we have to have the intention, but we don't have the intention. So that is what awakens the records. Is that what causes us to feel the emptiness?
1: We don't have the intention, but we want to have the right intention. That's why now, all of us together here, even more, we have to strengthen each other, add a desire to have intention, and we're in a field of light and studying tests, all the world, Kli together, and really may the light help us awaken more.

0: records and the choir of the right intention. 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
2: Лоэляну Тургум.
3: She's cut off, so we couldn't get the question clearly. There is inside me, me, and also a godly part from above in me. And when I want... to resemble the Creator.
0: She's saying that inside her, in a person, there is me and a divine part from above. And when I want, I need to resemble that part that comes from the Creator. Correct? Yeah, more questions? Where's Neil? Disappeared.
4: Asaf, please. תודה. השאלה לא כל כך מבוררת, אבל אני רוצה ל...
3: Thank you. The question is not quite clarified, but I want to scrutinize as far as the manner of study.
4: למדנו קודם שמלכות שעולה לבינה...
3: We learned that מלכות that rises to בינה is that she doesn't have phase four, and that's called a triangle. That's how I heard, that's what I wrote down. And earlier we also learned that an ascent in one of the questions was... that's more equivalent to form with the Creator. So, is it possible in my this external intellect, is it even possible to think that an ascent from Malchut to Bina is called an ascent, like in the definition of ascent, more equivalent to form to the Creator?
0: Yeah, sure.
3: Meaning we can make these ramifications towards discerning between above, down, and
0: yeah, but here may be speaking about the second restriction and it will confuse us. But the more Malchut wants to resemble the qualities of the upper one, the first nine, that's called that she ascends. But it could be that Malchut rises to Bina as the second restriction. So it depends. Depends what context we're speaking of.
3: So how can we not get confused because we want to advance in a clearer manner?
0: We have to study where we're speaking. We didn't read about the second restriction, right? So you don't get confused. We study exactly what we're reading in the book. Because we know a lot more than what we're studying, because we're studying for many years. So you're starting to scatter in all directions. But Rav always taught us, we're only talking about what we're reading, and not scattering. Then you'll know where you are correctly.
3: Okay, thank you. Last question.
2: No microphone, Leoren.
5: Toda. Regarding the tzurot.
0: Thank you. About the forms, what I remember that it's not mentioned in all of Tess except for this part. So my question is, so how to use it? Why is it now mentioned? And then all the other books, a circle, he does speak in Malchut of Ein Sof or maybe other places, I don't remember. But why is it here if it's not all over all books?
3: I think we're learning here the principles and how to look at all that the Kabbalists describe for us. Sometimes it can be in the form of a geometrical image or another depiction, and the ascents of worlds and many things that we learn. We need to constantly deepen inwards into that inner quality beyond the form, beyond the drawing. And I also think that it's very important that we are constantly washing ourselves with this text, be tied to the text, be close to the questions and answers here. Even this lesson for studying the study of Tetzuvot, it's worthwhile every day to read a little from the study of Tetzuvot. It really builds in us the vessels, the perception. That's how we will not get confused.
0: Announcements.
3: So yes, friends, we have announcements. Thank you for this special lesson. Announcements. First announcement. Today and every Tuesday from 7:30 p.m. Israel time till 9, we will study the writings of Rabash. The lesson is translated to all languages, and all the community of Kabbalah students, global Kabbalah community students, are invited to join. Second announcement. We're happy to invite you to a experiential evening for students of Kabbalah in the north. Experience called Kabbalah, Wednesday, August 19th, in the Almog Halls in Haifa, guided by Gilad Shalmon and Oren Levy. The invitation is open to all the friends and students from the North area, and you can even invite your acquaintances and relatives. Age 18 and above is the entrance. The link is waiting for you in the announcements. And we will conclude with a song.

0: שלום, בחלק הראשון של השיעור אנחנו נלמד שיעור של הרב מתארך.
1: Hello, in the first part of the lesson we're going to learn a lesson from October 2002 based on the article What Are Blessing and Curse in the Work. You can find it in the writings of Rabash, volume 1. We'll read the article together in the time. We have 25 minutes. What a blessing and curse in the work. It is written, Behold, I am setting before you today a blessing and a curse. The blessing that you hear the commandments of the Lord, your God, which I am commanding you today, and the curse, if you do not hear the commandments. Here we need to understand the following. Why does he begin with singular form in Hebrew, behold, and then speaks in plural form in Hebrew, before you? Why is it written today? Three, a blessing and a curse. It is written, the bad and the good do not come from the mouth of the Upper One. Hence, why is it written, I'm setting before you today a blessing and a curse? For we see that in the corporeal world, there's a place where the blessing is present, and a place where the blessing is absent. But there is also no curse there. And there is a place where the curse is present. It follows that there is a middle between the blessing and the curse. But here it says, I am setting before you today a blessing and a curse, meaning that there is nothing between them but either a blessing or a curse. The interpreters of the Torah ask these questions. To understand all the above, we must reiterate what we have said thus far. We should examine what it is we have to know in order to know what we must do while we are in this world. It is known that we should be cognizant of two purposes. One, purpose of the Creator, which we learn, is to bestow upon His creations. Two, purpose of the creatures, which is to do good to the Creator. We should know that the purpose of the Creator is just fine. We must believe that He leads the world in benevolence. But our purpose to do good to the Creator is far away from us, since our goal is the complete opposite of the Creator. Of the Creator's goal. And since the purpose of the Creator must be fulfilled, namely, that the creatures will receive the light and pleasure as the Creator wants it, His installing in us a desire and a yearning to receive pleasure is fixed and cannot be revoked. This means that a person cannot exist in the world if he cannot enjoy life. It makes no difference what he enjoys, but without pleasure, it is impossible to live. Therefore, when we begin to work on our goal, which is to do good to the Creator, and not use our will to receive, which is what the Creator gave us by nature, we have no strength to go against nature.
0: כשמתחילים לעבוד עבודה דלהשפיע,
1: therefore, when we begin to work in bestowal, we think that we can revoke nature, but in the end, we realize that we cannot. He has no other counsel but prayer. It is, as our sages said, he who come to purify is aided. And only through help from above can he achieve the goal of the created beings to equalize in form with the Creator. That is, as the Creator wants to do good to his creations, the creatures should want to bestow upon the Creator, which is called doing good to the Creator. The order of the work should be that we must believe above reason in the importance and greatness of the Creator. When we feel the greatness of the King, by nature we are now before the King. We do not need to exert on this, since we see that by nature the Creator has given the small one the power to annul before the greater one. Since when the smaller one serves the greater one, it feels pleasure in this. It follows that the pleasure it feels while serving the great one does not contradict the nature of the creature called will to receive pleasure. Since it receives pleasure while working for the great one. It is known from the allegory that a famous Admo, a distinguished rabbi, comes and many people greet him at the airport. He gives his suitcase to someone to take it to the taxi. And if the rabbi were to give the suitcase to a porter who does not recognize the greatness of the rabbi would have to pay the porter. And sometimes the porter would even argue over the wages and would want more money than the rabbi gave him. However, if the rabbi were to give his suitcase to one of his followers and would want to pay him, he would certainly not accept it. Since there is a rule that one cannot do anything unless he feels pleasure in it. And while doing it, work without pleasure is called labor. A person would not do this if he did not know he would be paid for that effort. It turns out that if he is serving the Great One and it is inherent in nature that there is pleasure in serving the Great One, it follows that he does not need a reward because this is his reward. That is, he is receiving reward. Called pleasure while serving, it follows that all we need in order to be able to work, in order to bestow, is the recognition of his greatness. And then the body will naturally annul before him. However, since there was a concealment on his light for the purpose of correction, so that the will to receive will work in order to bestow, for this purpose we were given the work of faith, to believe in the greatness of the Creator,

0: and depict his greatness every time. So we will be able to work in order to bestow and receive nothing in return. It follows that a person asks the Creator to remove the concealment from himself. This brings up the question, how can one pray to the Creator to remove the concealment from himself, since it was given for our benefit, so that the shame would be corrected? And how can we pray that the concealment will be taken away from us? The answer is that the concealment was placed because man is born with a desire to receive for his own sake, and there is no greater pleasure than being in the king's palace. Yet when receiving pleasure, it will be for our own sake, and this is called disparity of form. For this reason, there was a concealment, meaning that before a person is rewarded with vessels of bestowal, so he can receive in order to bestow, a person feels only restriction and concealment of the face. For this reason, although man has not been rewarded with vessels of bestowal, and all his work is currently in order to be able to bestow, and he does not want to receive anything for his own benefit, he cannot do so because the body is enslaved to self-love. For this reason, he asks the Creator to remove the concealment from himself, not in order to enable him to enjoy his light. On the contrary, he wants the Creator to remove from him the concealment of the face, so he'll be able to bestow upon the Creator. It follows that the intention that he wants the Creator to give him is the ability to bestow. His intention is not that the Creator will open his eyes and give him the revelation of the face in order to derive pleasure for his own benefit. This is called disparity of form. Rather, he wants the opposite from the Creator, to have equivalence of form. Rather, he wants the opportunity from the Creator to have equivalence of form, meaning to have the power to bestow upon the Creator called equivalence of form. Once a person has been rewarded with vessels of bestowal and can act in order to bestow upon the Creator, comes the work with vessels of reception. That is, he says to the Creator, now I want to receive the light because your will is to do good to his creations. For this reason, I want to do your will, which you want to give to us. It is as we interpreted Midrash Rabbah Bereshit concerning the Creator's reply to the angels who complained about the creation of men. He said, what is this like? It is like a king who has a tower filled abundantly but no guests. For this reason, a person wants to receive the delight and pleasure from the Creator so as to delight the king. By this, we can explain the third question about the verse, I'm setting before you today the blessing and a curse. It is written, the bad and the good do not come from the mouth of the Upper One. But according to what we learned, the purpose of creation is to do good to his creations. Thus, there is no good and bad in this purpose. It is all good. Hence, from where do those two discernments of good and bad come? This extends from the point of restriction, which is the root of the judgment. Malchut of itself, which received the light in the vessel of reception, desired equivalence of form, as there is in the light. For this reason, she performed the restriction, not wanting to receive any longer with this vessel. It follows that Malchut has made all the boundaries between light and darkness, and this is why we attribute the restriction to the lower one.
1: It is written that no force from the emanator is revealed as a boundary. In other words, the boundary on receiving only in order to bestow is the point itself, which is regarded as malchut, called a vessel to receive for herself. She made the good, meaning to receive in order to bestow, as well as the bad, not to receive in order to receive. And because that which is a will in the upper one becomes a binding law in the lower one, for this reason, one who wants to receive in order to receive has a sense of a sensation of bad and separation from the life of lives. It follows that the reason for the good and bad was made by the lower one. That is, the lower one made a reality of good and bad. It is, as was said above, that by Malchut desiring equivalence of form, from here extends the good and bad in the world. This means that if the lower ones will follow the path of the Tzimtzum and want only to work in order to bestow, they will have delight and pleasure. But if they do not follow this line, examining everything so it is precisely in order to bestow, they will have darkness and not light. It follows that from the upper one, meaning the abundance that emerged from the upper one, it was all good. There was no place for bad there. As it is written, before the Tzimtzum, there was He is One and His Name One. That is, there was still no issue of distance between the light called He and the Kli called His Name. Only after the Tzimtzum did the will to receive become different in form. By this we will also understand the fourth question, where it's written, blessing and curse, which means that there is no middle between them. In corporeality, we see that there is a place where there is a blessing or a place where there is a curse. But there is also a place where there are neither blessing nor curse. For the most part, a person who trades or goes to live in some city does not insist that it will be specifically a place of blessing. Since normally, if it's not a place of curse, that place is regarded as a place where he can live. Here, however, the verse, I set before you a blessing and a curse, implies that there is nothing in between. The answer that the good who does good, who is called life, if we give vessels of bestowal, it is possible to adhere to the life of lives. It follows that only in this way can one be rewarded with the delight and pleasure called blessing. But if a person has only vessels of reception, he must be separated from the life of lives, and he has no kelim in which to receive the delight and pleasure. It follows that he is in the dark and has no light or spiritual life. And no curse is worse than this. But in the corporeal world, we see that there is a middle between blessing and curse. Since the order of the work is that when a person wants to commence in the work of the Creator, to work for the sake of the Creator, he must begin with an in-between. That is, he wants to exit the curse and enter the blessing. But since by nature he's in a state of curse, meaning that there was a tzimtzum and concealment on the will to receive with which man was born, so the light of life will not shine there, he wants to come out of there. For this reason, there must be something in between called lo lishma. This means that the things he does are acts of bestowal, both between man and God, and between man and man. However, he still does not have the intention to bestow. Since from lo lishma we come to lishma, this is called middle, between a curse and a blessing. Since all that is missing in order to be rewarded with the blessing is the aim to bestow. And since this world is called the world of action, meaning the place of work, hence according to the order of the work, there is a middle. But from the perspective of the goal, there are no two things, but only one thing. This means that either he is rewarded with the goal called blessing, or he is not rewarded with the goal. It follows that he remains inside the curse, which is death. As it is written, the wicked in their lives are called dead. Therefore, there's no middle here, but either a curse or a blessing, in that he is rewarded with dvekut with the Creator. According to the above, we can understand the first question we asked. Why does it begin with singular form, behold, and then says, before you, in plural form? It is because there is a matter of a giver here, who is the Creator, and a receiver, who are the people of Israel. And it is known that from the perspective of the Creator, there are no degrees, as it's written, I, the Lord, do not change. But all the changes are only in the receivers. Therefore, when speaking from the perspective of the giver, he says, I am placing before you one thing, since from the perspective of the giver, the light of doing good to his creations is called by the name one simple light. Therefore, he speaks to the entire collective and says, I am placing one thing before you. But when speaking from the perspective of the receiver, there are many degrees in the receivers. As our sages said, as their faces differ, their views differ. For this reason, when speaking to the receivers, he said, behold, in singular form, since each individual has his unique vision. This is the reason for the singular form, behold, which means that each one should see for himself and should not rely on the vision of one's friend. It is as the Ari wrote, that one cannot correct that which one's friend corrects, but each one has his own correction. Therefore, the word behold refers to the receivers who each receive a unique vision. And when speaking for the perspective of the giver, he gives the same thing to everyone. This is why the words, I am setting before you, speak to the entire collective. Now we will understand what we asked. What does it imply to us when it says, which I am setting before you today? It means that this matter of blessing and curse applies each and every day. That each and every day there are special corrections, as the Ari says. Moreover, in the weekdays themselves, there is a big difference between the prayer on one day from the prayer on the second day. There is not one prayer since the day when the world was created to the end of the world that will be similar to another in any way. This is why he says the word today, as it applies to each and every day. We'll move to the lesson from October 2002.
0: You read the article? I didn't hear. Writing an article from Volume 3 of Rungs of the Ladder, portion Re'e. What are blessing, what are curse and blessing in the work? So what is a curse and what is a blessing?
1: In order to bestow and in order to receive.
0: In order to bestow is a blessing, in order to receive is a curse, if we understand it as such.
1: He says that in this world there is an intermediate state, which is not this nor that.
0: Which is?
1: It says lo lishma.
0: Meaning, in this world, there's a middle state between a curse and a blessing. This world is called in order to receive. And the next world is called in order to bestow. There's no transition between these two things. The transition is in a man who can be one time seemingly in this, one time seemingly in that. Seemingly meaning it's not real yet, rather it's below holiness and the shell. Up to the barrier we have from above down two lines, holiness or sanctity and the shell, klipa, right? Curse, a true curse and a blessing. Below the barrier, there is no true curse and blessing. Rather, what we call exercises. This world was given to us so you would prepare ourselves a little bit, put in some exertion, enter the real work. So we have here neither sanctity or holiness in order to bestow, and in truth, not even the shell in order to receive. No curse, neither this nor that. Therefore, what we're doing here, we're allowed to do it. We're not doing anything bad. We're not doing anything good. It's like children, babies, right? Everything is permitted because they learn from it. A person who wants to start getting closer to real actions that he determines, he does, like an adult in this world compared to a baby. He has to get through the stages of the study, preparation, understanding, a bit of awareness. Called from lo lishma, we come to lishma. This is the state we have to come to before the barrier.
2: She, איך שלא יהיה,
0: that whatever it may be, a person needs to look for elation, awakening, to have a desire to do something for the Creator, the upper force, although he's in concealment, double concealment, or regular concealment, and this desire he can receive only from the environment. There's nowhere else from which to receive it, because he can't see the Creator. But by working with the environment, on annulling himself and recognizing the importance of the Creator, since it's worthwhile for him to annul himself toward the environment, to get to know the importance of the Creator, he shows, demonstrates how important this matter is, necessary, and is willing to sacrifice himself for it. And indeed, he can do it. It is within his ability to constantly try and find and do and be impressed by the society, so that his investment in the society, in order to receive from it the recognition of the Creator, will be as a sign for how important it is for him to reach the Creator, to reach spirituality. In this work, with one action toward the society, he annuls himself in order to acquire the Creator. And in a single action, you have all the actions against the desire, his own desire, and against the Creator and against the society, all in one action. If he acquires the importance of the Creator, how did he say? How you acquire it? A great rabbi comes, and there's a great crowd, and then a person has the motivation to run and carry his luggage. And if it's a regular person who comes off the plane, no one has a silly idea in his head to go and help him carry his luggage. So, importance. We have nothing else to work on, and by that we go from curse to a blessing.
1: He writes in page 82 that the work where there is no pleasure during the work is called labor. And then he says that a person wouldn't do this deed if he didn't know he would receive reward for the labor. The question is, if he knows that there will be a reward, then why is there no pleasure in that?
0: Let's say, I need to do something. So I always ask, what will I get out of it? Rest, money, honor, something that I require. You see how many types of amateurs you have in the world, that nothing obligates them to do anything, only the pleasure. One feels pleasure from just going out fishing, and another one by owning an aquarium, and the third, I don't know, he collects leaves of the trees, I don't know, all sorts of things that seem pointless, and for him it means something, each and every one, right? Some people collect things that we can understand, right? They collect money, impressions, honor, knowledge, all sorts of things. Meaning, a pleasure can clothe in all kinds of different forms. but it has to be there. Meaning without, unless I can see the pleasure, I can't perform an action. Seeing the pleasure, even if I receive something in a month or at the end of my life or in the afterlife, there are many people who work hard all their lives in order to get such a funeral that they will be remembered, right? They're willing to work all their lives. We see how human pleasures are above time even. Now, this feeling that I will receive pleasure in the end, this feeling is already in the present. And the feeling the future pleasure now gives me the motivation, the energy, the fuel to do the action. I look at what I stand to have. I bring this pleasure closer to me. I seemingly fill my tank with fuel, and I can work with it. If I won't see the pleasure, if I completely can't see the pleasure, I have no energy, I have no fuel to do anything. The machine will stop, and that's it. We sometimes feel ourselves, you can kill me, but I can't move. One who starts spiritual work is given such feelings. Now the question, which goal will be important to me, and that depends on the society where I grew up, and how, what have I done, how, what kind of education I got, how was I raised, that gives me appreciation for each and everything, and accordingly, and according to my nature, certainly more or less, I pick for myself all kinds of goals. What are goals? Types of pleasures from which I wish to derive pleasure in the future. And also now that I wish to be connected to them already. What is he saying? What is he saying in page 82 in the end? There's a rule that a person cannot perform any action unless he feels pleasure in it. Right? The fuel, as we said. And work has no pleasure during the work where a person cannot do it. This work is called labor or exertion, meaning if I wanted to do something but was unable to do it because I have there's no reward that I see that I can get for it, this is called exertion or labor. For everything, you can imagine a reward, except for one thing which goes against our nature, in order to bestow. If it's in order to receive, whatever it is in order to receive, so I can always find some benefit in it. I can hear something. I can somehow flip it in such a way that I will feel that it's somehow worthwhile. I can convince myself. But if the action is truly in order to bestow, I don't have any pleasure corresponding to that in my vessels, it's not felt in my vessels. And then I can't do anything. Try to do such an action whereby you are spreading, you're giving away everything you have. Everything. If you're doing it correctly, truly, you cannot feel any pleasure from it. You can feel some pleasure, right? I'll get some honor and respected, all kinds of things. But if this is done correctly, meaning only from one action, can we position ourselves in a state where there's no fuel. This is called exertion or labor. It's trying to perform an act of bestowal and discovering that I'm incapable. This state is called exertion.
1: And he does it or not?
0: You can do it. What do you mean doing it? You're not able to do it. But the fact that you're unable to do it, but you reach the state of where you can determine that this is what it is, this is called exertion, labor. You get it? Meaning a person wouldn't do this deed unless he knew that he would receive a reward for the work. So what to do? We need to increase the importance of in order to bestow. How? For what? A person runs into a state where he has nothing else to do. Now, if together with this weakness that he discovers, certainly neither through forces nor through nature or recognition or anything, awareness, he has no contact with in order to bestow in anything, but together with that he collects all kinds of impressions. Hearsay that this is the most important thing. Even if I don't feel any taste in it and the ability to do it, but there's nothing more than that, then he has the two ends. He's holding the two ends from which comes a prayer. And then he's given. And these two things are interconnected, interrelated. If I am working on feeling importance and bestowal, then he show me just how, to what extent I don't have it. Meaning the work has to be such, not about, well, let me see when I'm unable to do it. You can't work in the form of negation. It's a lie. You cannot work this way. You must be able to attain spiritual action, to do spiritual action, and then relative to that, I'll show you you're unable to do it. Meaning always work on the positive.
1: So any action we do here, even if it seems to us against the desire, the fact is that we did it.
0: Whichever action we took, anything I do, eventually it's a sign that I found some justification for it inside my will to receive. Otherwise, I wouldn't be able to do it.
1: To see the last point at the end before the barrier, as if. You said that it's filled from the end.
0: I said that if we're doing a corporeal action, corporeal meaning inside the will to receive, this is the meaning of corporeal, material, not corporeal meaning that it's tied to the matter, to what enters our five senses. Corporeal or material meaning that I see it, I can touch it, I can feel it. The corporeal means that inside my will to receive, I can feel it inside my will to receive. So I can add, I can attach to every such action, corporeal action, a reward, a bonus, something, and then I can do it. If I'm facing a true spiritual action, I can do it. And the children of Israel side from the work. Meaning I cannot resist it, I cannot do anything with it, because this is nature that's opposite from me. So what can I do? Together with the fact that I cannot do any action within my nature, an action of bestowal, I need to use all the means, mostly from the environment, in order to hear that there is nothing more important. The environment, the books, the authors, everything is saying that nothing is more important than reaching such action. And in return for that, I'll have a connection with the upper force. If I have these two opposing points, one, that I'm incapable. And the other one is that it's truly important. The result of the tension between me is this inner cry. Why don't I have it? And if this cry is true, I do receive an opportunity to carry out such action. And through this action, I feel that I'm connecting to the Creator through the action itself.

0: books and more from the society. From the books, we see how much we're reading over this this past few years. It doesn't help us that much. We're almost done with it, right? We're not that impressed by the books, but we're constantly impressed by the society, like it or not. So we need to create such an environment, right? At work, at home, here, so that ultimately I will be impressed only from the importance of spirituality. Meaning, at work, certainly you don't speak about spirituality, so I need to shut my ears to a certain extent, meaning talk to them only about matters of work and not about politics or fashion or all kinds of things that you feel like talking about. And at home, only things that belong to the home, so there'll be no problems and no nonsense. And here, it's the only place where I can hear about the importance of godliness. Here I need to open up my ears, but the demand from the society to hear only necessary things here. That's it. If I'll have it, then corresponding to this, meaning corresponding to hearing that spirituality is important, I'll be able to seemingly want to do something in spirituality, and I'll see that I can't do it. Because otherwise we can't see, we don't know what is the meaning of labor, of hitting an action that you cannot do. We don't know because we have no impulse for it. There's no importance to think about such action, you understand? But without reaching such a state, simply we don't go from a curse to a blessing. We're in the curse, we don't even know it's a curse.
1: There's enough people in the world you can be inspired by, and there's another side here that I blame myself if I'm not inspired. How should a person prepare himself?
0: To be inspired by the society, to be impressed about what has to do with the greatness of the Creator, yeah? It's possible only on the condition that the society is great in my eyes and I'll be small relative to it, that what they're doing and how they work and how they, what they do in life. For me, it will be a great example. These people who sacrifice themselves for spirituality. So I'll be impressed by the greatness of spirituality for them. And what I'll hear from them, I'll be impressed by, look, what they're talking about and what they're thinking about. And I'll make a calculation how greater they are compared to people who are outside of this framework. And what truly fills the life of a person outside of my group compared to people in my group, meaning to appreciate them, to make myself small, meaning humiliate oneself, open up his ears and hear or see how they behave, what they do. And then I need to demand from them that they will perform before me specifically good deeds in public, not in concealment, and they will speak also about the importance of society and the importance of Creator, so that I will hear it. And not that each one here will become a concealed righteous.
1: Not willing to even speak. The problem is in me. Where is the point that in me that I need to work with?
0: You are able to be impressed by the society only in the condition that you lower yourself toward it.
1: But it's against nature. It's impossible. It's a damage.
0: I don't think it's impossible. Start thinking about it. It's not going against nature. Think about it. Look at each one, how he comes here at 3 in the morning against all his disturbances and how much this thing burns for him compared to anyone else on the outside. How special he is that the Creator chose him to bring him here to be an example for you.

0: you, to be like an angel toward you, to bring you the message of the importance of spirituality. He can bestow to you the importance of the Creator. Meaning he came to literally landed from the heavens to tell you about how important the Creator is. He's a messenger.
1: Okay.
0: In what way can I influence the society so that gradually I'll feel that I'm distancing from it and disconnecting from it? I feel that my common denominator with the society is where I'm gradually...
2: If you feel that you have no common denominator between you and society, then check yourself. Perhaps the goal of the society is incorrect, or your goal is incorrect. Maybe you can make some calibration, some correction. Maybe you should come to society and say, guys, I think you're all wrong. You need to make the society, buy yourself a friend. You have to give the strength and efforts and position them in such a way to influence you. You need to awaken this thing in the society yourself. Perhaps they're not doing correct things, or perhaps each one of them is doing it in privacy, not in public. It doesn't awaken you. It's not sufficient for you to be impressed, or maybe you don't even want to be impressed by these things. You need to be impressed by other things. I know that if I want to lose weight, I go to a Weight Watchers circle. There's such a thing, right? Or, for instance, all kinds of other circles like that. So I go there, and there's lectures and movies and talks and whatever, and I'm bombarded with different types of media just to have a sense of importance of their message. We should be doing the same thing. If you don't do that, well, in any other society outside ours, this is clear. Go to any factory, any business. What stands at the top? How to tell the world that what we're creating is the most necessary thing, right? That this is the most important thing. This is what any factory thinks about. Anyway, it doesn't matter. I make crackers. So what do I want? I want the whole world to only eat my cracker. Not fish, not meat, nothing else, just crackers. And I want no one to think that they need anything more. That's at the head of the factory manager, right? So that should be the same thing for us, right? This is called outward dissemination and also inner dissemination in the group.
0: In a society that's not so spiritual, it becomes immediately surrounding.
2: Throughout the day, I'm in all kinds of societies, so I need to position myself towards these societies at an angle, or say, such a measure of perception that I won't be hurt in terms of my main goal, and perhaps it'll even help me. So if I come to a state of, the seat of the scornful, as it says, just people talking about nonsense about all kinds of things, and I don't have a choice, I'm around them. So I can also learn from that how much my other society is more important, and how these matters these people are engaged in are lowly. Not that I'm dissing them, but it can help me to go out to the market, so to speak, and see how important is what I have. Because anything can be only weighed against another thing. So when I'm at work and at home and other places, it can actually help me elevate the society that I have here. To the extent that the exalted things, to see how the exalted matters are important to the people that are here. But if just during the day I go into all kinds of places.
0: Pass it on to, I'm talking about to environment, good people.
2: What good people? Where you are?
0: No, it's spiritual.
2: Now, if I'm among people that are good, what? They're not thieves, they're not murderers.
0: Well,
2: they have good human traits. Okay, well, what do I get from their human traits? They're just well, you know, colored well. They got good education. They know how to hide the unpleasant things from others and highlight the pretty things towards others. Okay, so everyone knows how to play well. And what do I get from that? It's what? To learn the same things on myself and then be in a twofold lie, meaning to be in false and also think that this is truth and it needs to be that way. So why do I need such a society?
0: People, you know, for years, people who are...
2: Knowing them for years obligates me to sacrifice my life for them. I have nothing important in my more important in my life than my life. What I get with my life, right? So by being with them, I kind of serve them. I need to respect them and appreciate this whole game. And what for? If you care about this, then please. But if not, you have to make up your mind. Your life is yours, not mine. Therefore, the whole question of what's the point in life should be a question that always awakens in the person. Towards every moment, every discernment that he perceives in life, he asks, what's the point in life? Meaning, how do I relate to this? Is this goal-oriented? Is it purposeful? So, you want to stop at that society, please? If free choice is in your hands.
0: I want to ask.
2: I don't know. I visit all kinds of societies in Canada when I go to my relatives or so. And you know, it's all like a puppet show. You know, like everyone was everyone's button was pressed, and now they throw a party or do some nice, pretty event. For their evening. So what? Can I really participate in that? I have to. So for a night or two, I sit and I talk to them. But I don't understand. I need to serve these societies. I need to bow towards their ideal. So what?
0: What if I bow down and I don't even feel I serve them?
2: Okay, if you don't even feel that you bow your reason towards theirs, then that's bad.
0: It sounds from what you're saying that
2: what, you don't see them as like little children?
0: They're
2: not developed, right? So you want to be like them, so stay with them. I don't understand. It's just indecision. I don't understand, but I want to stay in kindergarten. So about such people, we say they are falling behind. They're lagging behind. If they need to be at school, if you need to be at school and you want to stay in kindergarten, you're lagging behind. Any child, if he's healthy, wants to grow up, wants to be bigger. You remember how you were as a kid. You wanted to be great, bigger, and now you want to be smaller. So it says, what can you do with children who grew old? Then it's written that, yeah. Yes, David.
0: I wanted to ask, there's a thin line between the curse and the blessing. Either you're here or you're...
2: No, not that you're in blessing or a curse. Both blessing and a curse, when we rise above the barrier, we see that we are both... here and there, one time in blessing, one time in a curse. So after the shattering of the vessels, we have an opportunity to be in the curse, meaning to take vessels of reception from there, correct them, and move to a blessing. And thus, each time, move from one place to another, from one authority to another authority, from the authority of the many to the authority of the One. You know, the single authority is Shabbat. You're familiar with these laws, right? The mixture and all those things, the authority of the many is what you can use on a weekdays. You go down to the vessels of reception that are not corrected. The authority of the many means that I think that I also control something. I also do something. There's no singularity of the Creator in those desires. Now, so what's in the middle? What is the lever that helps me move from the left line to the right, from curse to blessing? So that lever, he says, exists here, which is the lo lishma. From lo lishma, we come to lishma.
0: Nevertheless, you feel a little bit...
2: Still, in lo lishma, you have your own will to receive, meaning you want to do as if for the Creator, as if in order to bestow, and it's clear to you that you're still doing this in order to receive.
0: No. How can I work without a reward? They say that I have to work without a reward.
2: No, in lo lishma you are working with a reward. Baal HaSulam writes about this in the introduction to tests, that if it's clear to you that you're not going to receive a reward in your vessels of reception, you can't make the action. That's why it's called lo lishma. But it's clear to you, exactly, you already decide on that, and you stand there where I would truly want to do something in order to bestow, which is very important. This is an impression I got from the society. I don't see the Creator. If I saw the Creator, we're done. I could have worked in order to bestow in truth. That vision would have given me the strength, would have given me the strength to do in order to bestow. The light comes and corrects the vessel, and that's it. This is called seeing the Creator. But when I don't see, when I'm in darkness, then I can only receive such impression from the environment. So as much as I inflated myself with it, this importance, it's still not a correction. It's not the light that corrects the kli. But it's a correction in the sense that it's like brainwash, let's say. But that brainwash then helps me do what? That is, if I want to make an action of bestowal in order to bestow, but if I don't actually get something out of it also, I can't do it. So these things are seemingly very loose. There's no light that comes and corrects the kli. Rather, the person himself shaped such a situation, such a circumstance, that as if instead of the Creator, he got strength from society, and as if this force from society is sufficient for him to work in order to bestow. It's all as if, but as if is a situation that I've built, I've made it. And if a person does that, then the Creator comes and does it for him in truth, not as a game like the person did it. You understand? So, lo lishma is a game. I would like it to be so. Like when children build something. But when I've already tried and did all that I could, as though it is already spiritual, then the Creator comes and makes it truly spiritual.
0: It turns out any time I get something out of it, to bestow, if I understand your intention.
2: In lo lishma, you cannot do anything in order to bestow. Nothing. You want to, but you can't. And even want to is because not the Creator gave you a desire by the light that reforms. You're still below the barrier. But rather by the rumor, by the impressions from the authors in the books, you've reached a point where you would like to do it in order to bestow. You would like to, but you don't. Just imagine that state a bit. Make it more tangible.
0: Even I'm trying.
2: You're trying hard, but you can't, because you're all in a nature that is below the barrier. The light hasn't yet come to correct you. We are a function of the light. If it comes and corrects, in order to bestow. If it doesn't come, it doesn't correct. We're still in the nature of in order to receive.
0: How do I feel a reward?
2: So what's up to the person is really just to build the simulation, the game, that circumstance, where, as if with whatever I can, I receive this maximum strength to be in order to bestow, to collect it from the society, from anywhere, to take strength for that. I want that. But more than that, we can't do. And as a result of that, light will come from above and correct it. And there's many deep aspects here, truly profound, that we could explain. To what extent a person has to dive into such a state? Where does it end? Why do we specifically, through such a seemingly childish situation, where we build a simulation that's not real, why is that sufficient for us to make a correction? Is it nevertheless a correction? If the light comes for that and corrects me, does it mean that I've made a correction? So there's a lot here.
0: When I read a text, I feel a bit like a thief, meaning I enjoy something, I have no right to enjoy it. Is my degree lo lishma?
1: Ata yodea ma ze lo lishma. Lo lishma ze rega echad.
2: You know what is lo lishma? Lo lishma is a moment that you reach, and after that, you reach lishma. Before that moment, it's also not considered lo lishma. Lo lishma is the final state, that you've done 100% of what you could, and you couldn't do more. And that is what the answer comes for. When you get close to that state, you're also working to reach lo lishma. It's not... It comes after many stages of work. But if you want to say, what's lo lishma? It is that sharp, defined state. That at 100% you would like to bestow to the Creator. As if, as I said, according to you, based on your impressions, and you know you're incapable of that, and you know that deep down in that lo lishma, you know there is self-benefit there, without which you couldn't even think about this whole thing. And you would like to get rid of that individual benefit, but you can't. Otherwise, it'll be just, you'd have no thought if you can't think of getting something out of it. So I'm just not there. I can't. Can't be that I'll think of something without getting something in return. When you recognize this whole situation and you want to break through, that is called lo lishma. It's a very lofty state, meaning it is the highest possible state a person can reach in this world. After that, he already enters spirituality. And that's no longer this world. It's the spiritual world.
3: Yes.
0: What's the correct work with a friend that you feel like is not disrespecting you or others? How do you make him bigger or the society for the goal?
2: With respect to society, our teachers wrote many things. Also, the previous Kabbalists wrote. I don't think there was a Kabbalist who didn't write about society, but, you know, they wrote concise things. You should do this so-and-so, and that's it. Because either it was obvious to them, or there were perhaps other writings in society, and also they didn't write much. You know, it used to be very expensive to write. Where do you get paper? Where would you get paper? It was something very, even just obtaining paper. Rabash told me that there was a big problem. We think it's just, oh, we all have that abundantly, you know. They didn't used to write. But this matter, we see that indeed each and every one of them would touch on that. And when you take that as something that without it we cannot move closer to spirituality, that this raises a lot of questions. I don't know, how do you relate to this and that, and a thousand different aspects. I don't think that you can give a prescription for each state. But all in all, from what they wrote, from their rules, should be clear to us how we should relate to all kinds of phenomena. A friend who disrespects, you say. If it's a friend who used to be with me all the time, and suddenly I see that he disrespects and disregards, perhaps he's in a crisis, and then I have to help him. On the contrary, I should take a few other friends and take care of him like a person who fell from 10th floor to the ground, and now he's spiritually unconscious. He's ill, and he's just not conscious, and I have to help him somehow continue in this state until he regains consciousness, until he becomes healthy. But if it's something permanent for him, and he prefers all kinds of other societies, which is totally not our spirit, and comes to here with all kinds of other views and wants to insert to here things that are not in our holy books, which is mostly the writings of Baal HaSulam and Rabash. So
3: I mean that he's not increasing you, but lowering you. There's like a mutual relation between the group and a person. And a person invests, we talked about inner work, he wants to increase the friend and...
4: Let's say the whole group is in some state that it doesn't give me any awakening, any upliftment. So in that way, you need to take a few people in the group and work only with them. And with them together, show the example to all the others. But without words, just show an example. If they want to hear, also you can tell them, we're fed up from being in a seat of scornful. So we decided that we want to exit that state somewhat. If you want to join, no, don't. But we can't continue this way. And that's it. That's how a person can do it alone, and that's how he can take a few friends that are close to him according to the spirit with which it's easy to do, or easier to do it with them. You don't need to organize into groups this way. It can be free, where each can join. That's it. But in some manner, we need to look to see how to break this state. And I think it's not even good to give advices here, but rather search for the advice, and the search itself is the work that will bring a blessing. Yes.
3: How can I hear about the greatness of the goal or speak about greatness of the goal?
4: How can I hear from the society about the greatness of the goal if I don't hear, or if they're not talking about it? First of all, we need to talk about this, and each must say a few words about it, just here and there. But the main thing is the example. You need to try so that your actions will show that the goal is important to you, that this is what's driving you to perform actions. Let's say we have the dissemination factory. In this factory, we need to do all kinds of things. Take the, let's say, the video department. They gave me a plan for the coming month. They have a plan. No other department gave me such a thing. Even the kitchen, they give me a plan in what they want to fill us, yes? The video department did. They gave me a clear plan. This is what we're doing, and this and that, and why these dates we need. This is for Moscow, and this is for America, and this is for Lithuania, and we need to prepare people for this. Truly, to give them a package for each who's going there. We can see how to what extent people are involved in the general dissemination. This gives me great importance towards this department. I understand that they have a recognition of the importance of the goal, and it's really something. But besides them performing such good things, and even with the plan and everything, they need to show why they're doing it. They're doing it because godliness is the upper thing that they want to have in them. They want to acquire it. They want to ascend. They need to show this to me. So in each and every action that a person does, he needs to enter this intention of his towards others. And then it will return to him several fold.
3: And if friends just sit and don't talk,
4: then people are not talking about it, and in that you don't see that it's important to him. First of all, did you want to see it? If you wanted to see it, then you'll see. Let's say they would build a sukkah. Go up and think. What compels them to build a sukkah? Something that obligates? Correct. The Creator gave them a desire for spirituality, for something a little, and they're here. And that's why they're coming and building a sukkah. Meaning this desire is not theirs. It's not that they've attained it or that fully, in full consciousness, it's what's important and that they're doing it. But the Creator gave it to them, meaning He gave this to them. That is, they have something that He gave them. And since this is operating in them, you have the importance of the person, of what he has in him. So it depends on you whether you see it or not. Even just a person who comes here and sits and laughs, doesn't matter. But he comes here, like your neighbor. Look at him, yeah? But he came here, meaning either he himself already found the fuel to come here, or the Creator gave him that fuel. But eventually, he has something spiritual that he's dragging from home, from his bed, to here. There's a godly part from above in him. And that's what you appreciate, that part, not his body.
3: I understand this, but I want something different. How to overcome and look at people and get inspired by what they're doing.
4: It's impossible to talk about this all the time. The problem is that you don't want to work on yourself to see this with your eyes, even in different states and in people that don't quite show it. You think that you want to constantly hear. After 5 minutes, you'll be fed up with it. You need to raise your sensitivity of seeing these things in others. It was not customary to even talk about these things, but a little. The main thing is we have to show an example. And like in the articles that Rabash writes, to talk about the importance of the Creator. Yes. Okay. Well, let's hope that we will move from a curse to a blessing.
3: If a person comes and reaches a state that he's able to bestow, And in his life, let's say, yes, the work, the question isn't clear, can't hear it.
4: You're asking if you already were rewarded with being in an action, in actions to bestow in order to receive, or to receive in order to bestow, yes? Meaning you corrected your vessels of reception and you're already working with them in order to bestow, and you work somewhere. So, whether in your work, do you work and to receive in order to receive? I don't understand. What does it matter what action you do? We're speaking, what does it mean to bestow in order to bestow, to receive in order to bestow, to receive in order to receive, to bestow in order to receive? These are intentions. This is not the action, the deed itself. I can receive from someone, and by that I will be a bestower. I can give to someone, and by that I will be the receiver. What does it matter which mechanical action I do? The correction is the correction of the intention, not the correction of the action. The actual physical action with my hands does not change. The world continues as its way. It operates according to its ways. What does this mean? Everything is the same. It's just what's changed, the intention. But because the intention changes, the upper light dwells in this world and fills us and abundance and calm and eternality and wholeness for the next world come. But nature itself, the cup will remain a cup, the book will remain a book. Only the intentions in a person will change. And as a result of this, this positive energy, let's say, will come to the whole world, also to still, vegetative, and animate. Even after the Messiah comes, meaning where everyone in this world will correct their intention to in order to bestow. They will work in kindergartens and schools, and everything will happen just like now. Of course, we will need less systems, less prisons, hospitals, and all kinds of such things, which now we seemingly must have them in order to somewhat correct the flaw, the left. But only intention of each and everyone. Go to the street, also the same people, buses, taxis, cars, everything is the same. The intention changes. You'll enter the supermarket, a grocery store, you'll buy and pay. Everything will be the same. The intention will change reality because of the intention. And completely different inner state will be in people. People will live through this corporeal state. They will live spirituality to the highest degree and not feel a lack in it. To the contrary, through the objects and actions that are the most distant, seemingly, from the intention, through them, we will feel the other side, the most exalted one, and the whole level will be one level. And you're asking me whether the intention changed in me from in order to receive to in order to bestow, and I come to my work today in the morning. What, how do you relate to your boss? How do you relate to work? Of course, you relate to it differently. Your intention has changed. But the actions that you must do at work, you do the same actions. If there are actions that are permitted to do. There are prohibited actions that both now and later are prohibited from doing. But now, if you don't do them, whether it's because of the fear of a punishment or the reward that you'd lose in the next word, etc., then you'll do it out of the recognition of evil, since I'm not capable of doing it.
3: Let's say a person reaches a certain state, it's hard to understand what they're asking. Sorry.
4: You're afraid that if you do good actions, then the society will laugh at you?
3: That too. A person can be in a certain state that...
4: I don't exactly know what you're talking about. I lived with a man who was very high above the barrier, and I couldn't see, according to his actions, especially strange things. There were those that I was truly impressed by. Let's say I want to enter one store and to ask how much it costs, and the other store and the third store, and to choose where it's cheap and where it's more expensive, and like that. Yes? There were cases when he wouldn't allow me to do that. Why? It's like stealing one's reason. You enter a store, you ask, and he thinks that you came to buy, and you just came to receive from him without giving him a reward, to receive information from him, yes? About this, and about that, and about that. And there were such cases where he didn't let me. There were cases where yes, and there were cases that not. If it's customary, not customary, all kinds of things like that. He used to be very meticulously precise with such things. But besides such things that are still not for us, for example, he used to care. I also gave that example once. There was a period of taxes on the car. You had to pay for 2 years. You invest a certain sum of money. I don't remember exactly. It was some new tax that they put on there. I wanted to buy a new car. I don't know exactly what it was. It's like you're lending money to the government for a couple of years or something. I remember that suddenly it was like 14,000 shekel that the car was going to cost me more. So I told him, look what's happening. The state is taking 14,000 more shekels, besides the fact that half of the car is already taxes for them. So he said, well, so what? Like that. As if it's... So it's the state that's taking it. It's as if... I don't know. There was a very strange approach sometimes to how he related to things. But these are usually things that a person on the outside doesn't see nor feel, and the intentions of me entering the store this way or to ask her that way, or I pay for the car or don't, these are all internal things. On the outside, you wouldn't see a thing. I don't understand, and there was nothing to laugh of and nothing to rejoice about or cry from his actions. He was an old man, as usual, really, a really regular person. So I don't understand, where do you see in your work or the place that you are that you're in order to receive or in order to bestow? What? all this work is internal work, the most internal work that there is in a person. And I don't think that you, in the place that you are truly opening yourself and really taking outwards all that you have. It won't be permitted for you to do this, even if you want. No one cares about this. In short, that is not a problem. Yes, where are we?
5: Let's share impressions from the lesson. What are we taking to implement in the tent?
4: Lots of impressions from the lesson. We heard how important it is to be impressed by the friends. A friend is like an angel that rises in the middle of the night to give me a spiritual message, a spiritual impression. And our work is always in two contradicted lines. On one hand, we have to discover each time that we're missing the spiritual importance, because each time we compel ourselves to seek this spirituality through the friends. And then from those two points, we can reach the prayer.
5: Yeah, there was, when I started, talked about going through the positive. There was an emphasis on that, not to get confused, but to truly go through the positive. The Creator knows when to contradict it, but our work is always to adhere to the positive, towards the Creator, towards the friends, towards the sources. And a lot of examples of Rav, a lot of discernments from his life with Rabash, that even if it's not really for implementation, like with the store, the taxes, but you see that you can learn from this, that there's none else besides him. And I guess things are happening in a certain way, and a Kabbalist feels it in a certain way. And just a great inspiration by those inner discernments that the Kabbalists have. And from the outside, a simple person, like we know our Rav always.
4: To continue that, also the privilege that we have to sit together and hear the discernments of the Kabbalists, it illuminates reality in a different light, and it's also a very precious thing. I heard many things in the lesson about the sensitivity a person should have towards the friends, and how much he needs to diminish himself and lower himself to be able to absorb greatness from them. I also heard that we need to talk, and it's important to talk about the importance of the goal, but it's much more important to give an example. There is also a certain advice that if you don't see an example from some of the friends, then take a few friends and work with them, and without words, give example to the rest of the friends. Altogether, these ways of seeing things of a Kabbalist, that if a friend is in a certain state that you don't see greatness from, so you should maybe relate to this like a friend who fell from the 10th floor and he's not conscious right now, and you need to bring him back to consciousness, meaning everything in an obligatory way, in a very delicate and clear way. And we have the opportunity and the privilege of sitting here and hear these things and to kind of brew ourselves through them.
5: David is writing, only under the condition that society is great in my eyes and I'll be small towards them, that what they're doing and how they're working and how they are altogether, what they're doing in their life, for me it'll be a very great example. People that devote themselves for spirituality. Zal also wrote during the lesson that if I have those two contradicting points, one that I'm not able, and the second that it's very important, as a result of the gap between them, I reach an inner cry why I don't have that. Also about exertion, it's an attempt to bestow when I discover that I can't. That's how I understood that definition that grabbed me. There was also the matter of the example with the video department that they give you a plan and they ask for people or guidance, resources in order to do some dissemination, to broadcast a congress or a meeting, and it's good and it shows that they want to overcome, but they also have to add an intention and advertise this intention. And whoever does

0: such a deed and advertises his intention that by this he wants to do good for society, so he'll get, because he advertises it, he'll get 10 times more, much more than that.
1: He related also to how people interact outside in the society, that no matter how nice they are or big in their status, we are not supposed to bow before them in our reason, and that thin discernment between what our reason is and what we carry upon ourselves and the importance that they broadcast. All kinds of...
0: Let's go to the next part and sing a song first.

0: שלום לכולם, חברים יקרים, אנחנו...
1: Hello everyone, dear friends. We are in a study of 10 Sfirot lesson. We're about to hear a very special lesson from Rav. We're continuing this line of lessons. It's a lesson that really guides us towards inner work between us, because sometimes we see in the study of 10 Sfirot many seemingly technical things, all kinds of geometrical forms, but our Rav is teaching us to see the inner quality, the inner intention, the spiritual message behind every form, every explanation, every expression. So let's try to hear Rav, to absorb it from him, and then together we will talk about it, and we will prepare ourselves with the book, The Study of Ten Sfirot. We are in Volume 1, Part 1. We are in the words of the Ari, Item 5. Let's start with the lesson, please.
2: Well, what else do we have here?
1: We are in the triangle in Item 5, and therefore the restriction of Ein Sof must be in the form of a circle. We're going to read Item 5 again. The reason was that since the light of Ein Sof was completely even, it had to restrict itself evenly on all sides and not restrict itself on one side more than on the others. It is known in the wisdom of geometry that there is none so even as an image as the image of the circle. However, this is not the case with the image of the square, with the bulging perpendicular angle, the image of the triangle, and likewise all the other images. For this reason, the restriction of Ein Sof had to be in the form of a circle. Item 200 describes the image of the circle. We'll move to 300. Item 300 depicts the image of the square.
2: It's already a different depiction, so what is that?
1: What is it? If there had been a differentiation of up and down, right and left there,
2: everything exists in the depiction of a square.
1: It would appear in the image of a square, which contains these four sides, being the four names of these four phases. However, it was not so, but rather in the form of a circle, which does not have these discernments.
2: Before the restriction, after the restriction, when phase four is restricted, it starts judging itself as much as it is close or far from the light, and in what way can resemble the light, then it starts seeing in the previous qualities. If I acquire the quality of Bina, I'll be in this form, closer to the Creator. If I acquire the quality of Chokhmah, so this way I'll be closer to the Creator. And then she can depict the square, that if I'll be this way, it's that way. If I'll be this way, it's that way. She already relates to these qualities, but from her own behalf, because those qualities themselves have no left, right, up, down. They're round. There's nothing in them, only cause and effect. Keter Chokhmah Bina Zeran Pin Malchut. Five circles. Only cause and effect. When Malchut starts thinking, how can I use them? Then she already starts seeing, what gain do I have here? Here's right, here's left, here's up, here's down. How can I connect all these qualities in order to express myself to resemble the upper one? Then starts that depiction of the square.
1: Yes.
3: Arnold
1: from Haifa is asking, what is the light of Ein Sof?
2: Does he have the study of the Ten Sfirot, the book? Let him open the dictionary. Let's go there. I guess we didn't read all the definitions, right? So it's worth it. We'll get there. Let's finish this chapter and then... what's the light of Ein Sof? You have it. Well, everybody look for it. What's the problem? We are going to the questions and answers. What is light in vessel? What is... No, light and sof is something else.

0: answer in such a way, in such a response on her behalf that is equal, that's called the light of Ein Sof. By that, Malchut feels that she is filled without any difference, any gap between coarseness, degrees, chasadim, chokhmah, but all the desires in her, all the spaces in her are filled with light. And no deficiency remains, not in quality, not in quantity. It has to be more clear. No deficiency that is revealed, that it is lacking. That's called Ein Sof. We're speaking of Ein Sof in its essence, as a quality. It's not a quantity, infinite amount, that I don't know what that means. Whether we're talking about an area or a size that is limited. In spirituality, we don't have size. Spirituality is qualities. So when we speak about Ein Sof, that there is no discernment of degrees. Ein Sof, there's no ending. There's no limitation in quality. We need more and more to think how we always can observe these pictures in quality, as qualitative. Otherwise, all these depictions, they won't help us either. There's people that say, why are you drawing? Because it's making them corporeal. It's making it hard to advance. He depicts it as a drawing. The more a person advances, needs more and more to see in the drawing a relation. Let's say a table of qualities only. And then it'll help him in our life, everything he thinks or wants to see qualities. Because also in our inner work, we aren't working with depictions. I work with qualities. I don't work with desires. I work with intentions. The intention is called the quality of an action, that is important for me, and not the action itself. The quality determines the essence of the action. We always work in qualities. We have to rise above the degree of the depiction, the degree of the actions, to the degree of intentions and qualities. That's why Bala Sulam gives us a definition. How does he say it? In the order of the study. What does he say? First study the internality, meaning the words of the Ari. Where does he say it about the questions and answers? In the introduction,
1: somewhere on page 44 in the Hebrew.
0: Well, find it quick.
2: Here.
0: Always repeat the meaning of the words a few times until you remember them as if they're just laid in your box, because in each and every word in the third part we have to remember the first two parts, and nothing will lack. Why does he say that? To bring us from the level of words to a level of the right spiritual definitions, the qualities. What in the word is concealed that will work with the inner meaning and not with the external meaning? A circle. I don't work with a circle. I work with the quality of a circle, that it has no discernments, and so on. There's great work in this, but

0: It's very blessed work, because by this a person starts adhering to spiritual forms. He puts himself into this field of forces and qualities called spirituality. Yeah?
1: What's the difference between phase one and phase four? Phase one is also considered almost Ein Sof. It's also completely filled. And also phase four is completely filled. What's the difference between them in Ein Sof?
0: The difference between them is in a desire that is in phase four or phase four, as much as this desire separates itself from the middle point. Because until all these circles came out, till phase four, there is no one that can tell you that these circles are coming out and that these circles are closer or further away from the center. Well, let's end this part.
1: So we are in Inner Light, item 400, which describes the image of the triangle. Indicating a degree that has only three phases, lacking phase four, meaning three sides, up, right, and left, without the bottom side. This is called the image of the triangle. Again, the image of the triangle indicates a degree that has only three phases.
0: Three phases.
1: Again, indicating a degree that has only three phases, lacking phase four. Meaning three sides, up, right, and left. And without the bottom side. This is called the image of the triangle.
0: Meaning, he draws a triangle this way. I guess. Let's see the definitions. There's Ein Sof in 76, 74. Good. We found it. So, please.
1: So we are moving to the questions and answers. Question number 76. What is the name Ein Sof? The answer is on page 35. Item answer 75. So again, question 76. What is the name Ein Sof? Answer. Before the restriction, it is called Ein Sof to indicate that there is no depiction of a Sof or Siyum there, an end or ending there. Since phase four receives the light as well, thus in that place there is no reason to stop the light and form a Sof and Siyum, an end and a completion.
0: Again,
1: what is the name Ein Sof? Answer. Before the restriction, he is called Ein Sof to indicate that there is no depiction of an end or an ending, Sof or Siyum there, at all, since phase four receives the light as well. Thus, in that place, there is no reason to stop the light and form a Sof and Siyum.
0: Meaning there's no limitation to the ability to receive the light. That's why before the restriction, this is what phase four is called. And
2: Ein Dalet gam ken shayach lezeh. 74
0: is also part of it.
1: Question 74. What are the two rudiments that contain everything? Again, what are the two rudiments that contain everything? And the answer to 74, the first rudiment is that the entire reality before us is already set and exists in Ein Sof in its utter perfection. This is called the light of Ein Sof. The second rudiment are the five worlds called Adam Kadmon, Atzilut, Bria, Yetzira, Asiya, which cascade from Malchut of Ein Sof after the restriction. Anything that exists in the second rudiment extends from the first rudiment. We're going to read definition or question 74 again. What are the two rudiments that contain everything? Answer. The first rudiment is that the entire reality before us is already set and exists in Ein Sof in its utter perfection. This is called the light of Ein Sof. The second rudiment are the five worlds called Adam Kadmon, Atzilut, Bria, Yetzira, Asiya, which cascade from Malchut of Ein Sof after the restriction. And anything that exists in the second rudiment extends from the first rudiment.
0: And according to what we were saying, that everything exists in Ein Sof, and everything comes from there, meaning everything is in Ein Sof, everything. But in order to be revealed towards us, that we have vessels, deficiencies, we can only perceive things in the difference between black and white, the difference in motion and stopping and so on. That's why it turns out that we can perceive Ein Sof in a finite manner. We have to measure ourselves towards something. That's why Ein Sof isn't comprehensible. We can't grasp it. We have to feel all the discernments that exist between all the qualities of Ein Sof, and we have to perform restrictions and limitations and definitions and divisions. In this way, we can check and see and learn and incorporate from all of them until we come back to that same state and feel it as something infinite. From all the sum of these definitions is like a big integral of everything. And it obviously comes from our limitations, that we're not the creator and we can't grasp something with no limits. But in the end, from the studies of all these limitations of the degrees, when we connect all the degrees together in the end of correction, we are rewarded to the state of Ein Sof, the infinite state. There are a few examples in our world that we, let's say if we go out into space, so we don't know where up or down, left or right is, if we're in space and we're in motion in a certain speed, or I go into a plane and just fly, I don't feel I'm flying. The plane is flying and I'm and as myself, meaning I also have to check myself towards another point. Am I still or am I in motion? Especially according to Einstein, Newton, the difference between them, that if a person moves in a constant speed, he can't know that speed, only towards, if he measures himself towards something else. He can only measure himself inside a changes in speed, the acceleration, because to that there are inner vessels. There's a change in his qualities. But if the qualities don't change, he doesn't know where he is, as if out there in space. That's why if our records wouldn't be renewing themselves in every moment, we would never feel that we are alive. Only the renewing of the records brings us that feeling. And as much as the records that are contradicting, they bring us the gap between the record from the light and the record from the vessel, in that the life is felt more, it's juicier. Just like in the records of 1, 2, 3, 4, there's still vegetative, animate, and speaking. So you see the differences in the desires.
1: Meaning that the four phases already exist in the light of Ein Sof, and they're revealed only...
0: Of course, everything is in the light of Ein Sof. There's nothing more than Ein Sof. The rest is only towards our perception gets revealed. Only you can say that all the worlds don't exist, but only towards a created being. Also Ein Sof supposedly exists only towards a created being, but he is in the force of the control of the Creator. The Creator wants... That is what the created being will receive from him. That's why Ein Sof, all those five circles, exists of the wholeness of the Creator. But the attainment from Ein Sof belongs on behalf of the created being. He performs the restriction, he performs the line according to the measure of receiving. In this way, can check Ein Sof. So that's what the Creator prepared. Let's end here.
1: Also, in the previous lesson, we saw Rav talked a lot about the intention, and in this lesson, we'll quote him shortly here. In our internal work, we don't work with images. I work with qualities. I don't work with desires. I work with the intentions. The intention is considered the quality of the action, which for me is what's important, and not the action itself. The intention, meaning the quality of the action. Thank you to Nessie who sent this beautiful quote. I'm simply reminded that we had a special role where a person would look for quotes, questions while we were studying tests. And it was a very complicated role because sometimes there's one heading and the content or the answer of Baal Salam doesn't use specifically the concepts that we're learning now. So you had to also find the title and also read the content and then to say this question we could read, like we heard now, 74, 75. But nevertheless, let's read a little questions from tests. Let's open. We're going to go to the questions. In a moment, we'll know where we are. Which question? We're in the questions to describe the words. There's a question. Let's say 37. What is a triangle? This is a degree with only the first three phases of the desire. Again, a triangle is a degree with only the first three phases of the desire. And item 36, or question 36, above that, what is a square? It is a degree that consists of all four phases of the desire. So in the triangle, only the first three phases of the desire. In the square, a degree that consists of all four phases of the desire. And also we're going to go back to 41. What is a circle? If there's no discernment of above and below among the four phases of the will to receive, it is regarded as a circle. Like an image of a corporeal circle, where there's no discernment of up and down. And because of that, the four phases are regarded as four concentric circles, one inside the other, where it is impossible to distinguish up from down in them. That's called a circle. One more definition we should look at the question about. Look for 26. Question 26. Question 26, what is above? And the answer is equivalence of form of the lower one with the upper one is an ascent upward. Again, what is above? Equivalence of form of the lower one with the upper one is an ascent upward. And now the question 29, what is below? The one of a lesser merit than the other is regarded as being below the other.
0: Yes, friends, so we want now to hear you. Let's not forget the intention. Also, when we hear what a friend is asking, we want to connect to the friend's deficiency or in our common work here. So let's feel the internality of the things what the Kabbalist is sending us. We want to reach more equivalence of form with him, that this material will work on us. So, please.
1: We heard a lot about Ein Sof now. I saw in question 75, he gives a nice explanation about the connection between Ein Sof and the Kli. Another special angle, maybe it's worthwhile to read.
0: So, 75, and the answers to the meanings. So he tells us in 75, he indicates the light in Ein Sof. His name indicates the will to receive an Ein Sof, called Malchut of Ein Sof. One indicates that there's no disparity of form whatsoever is detected there between the light, which is he, and the vessel, which is name. Rather, it is all light. That connects to the depiction of the circle, right?
1: Why do we need what he writes here, all these forms, like a circle, a triangle, a square? What does this add to us, to know that four phases is called a square, that three phases is the triangle? What's the addition here that of these forms, of these images?
0: So I've explained in the lesson, he said that it's a relation. Malchut was in a form of a circle. In a circle, there's no up or down, there's no right or left. There's only cause and effect. Meaning, from Keter, Chochmah Binah, this is how we reach the center, which is Malchut. And there's no difference in the importance. Afterwards, Malchut, I'm just saying what Rav said more or less in the lesson itself. It starts thinking how to resemble the qualities of the Creator inside her. She acquired those qualities. So if she acquired the quality of Binah, how do I resemble Binah? How do I resemble Chochmah? How do I resemble Zeranpin? This already builds these forms. For instance, in the previous lesson we saw a line, right? You remember? And Rav draws that line diagonally, not straight. So it's a symbol. Let's say the letter Aleph, there's a diagonal line in it. And he gives us, like we see, that's the first restriction. That's how a Kabbalist understands it. Also a triangle, also a square, that there is right, left, there's importance to up, more important, less important. So, but again, it's not forms, it's qualities. Rav says qualities, but for us to understand in this world. So, Kabbalah somehow advance it, but again, it's not Kabbalah's geometry. It's a difference between qualities.
1: Rav also says that it's a very blessed work to look at the internality of the quality. He says that, for example, today we heard him saying, I'm not working with the circle, I'm working with the quality. What's the circle? The circle is without discernments. He says there's great work in this, but it is very, I would say, a very blessed work, because the person by this starts to adhere himself to each and every word in a spiritual manner, meaning that he forcefully enters himself into this field of forces, qualities, and forces, called spiritual. Please.

0: לקח זמן, אבל תודה רבה.
1: It took time, but thank you. Is all of our work to go from a point to a line, from a line to a circle, from a circle to a sphere? Is that our work and why?
2: Yes, we learned that we are in Ein Sof, him and his name are one. We were in a circle. There was a relation from the Creator towards us of complete bestowal, meaning there is no deficiency on behalf of the Upper One. There was no disparity formed between us. Then we wanted Malchut. It's written, it arose in its simple desire to rise in her qualities and define the restriction upon herself, so that from here on she'll be able to be in a connection with the Creator and receive from Him in a mechanism only called the screen and reflected light, which takes the adds the intention in order to bestow. And then it takes this Ein Sof, which is huge and can't be grasped through divisions, through scrutinizing the limitations, through making restrictions and screens, and through all these checks and work, eventually in our work we come to an integral of everything, once again to a circle, once again to Ein Sof, and once again to He and His name are one.
1: And all these forms start after the restriction. Look, again, I'm reading what Rav said, because these qualities themselves have no right or left, up or down. They are round. There's nothing in them, only cause and effect. Keter, Chochma, Bina, Ze'an, Bin, Malchut. Five circles, only cause and effect. When Malchut starts thinking, how can I use them? Then she already starts seeing what gain she has. Here I'll go right, here I'll go left, here I'll go up, here I'll go down. How can I connect all these qualities in order to express myself as the Upper One? Then starts the depiction of the square, for instance.
2: Does Tess balance between the intellect and the feeling, let's say?
1: Our effort now is to really activate our emotions. That's exactly what Rav is directing us to do, behind the words, behind the forms, to see the spiritual qualities. We are now sitting together in connection, the whole world Kli. We want to feel the illumination from this book, that it will work on us, that will come even closer to the Upper One that wants to bestow. So let's continue with that intention. Hear, everyone, not let go of the intention, just to add. And the light in this text will illuminate on us more. Let's watch a clip. Let's hear from the world Kli, maybe Women Spain.
3: Gracias, amigos. Precisamente
2: thank you, friends.
3: Sobre la intención. ¿Cómo nos elevamos a un grado?
2: My question is about the intention. How can we rise to a degree in which we can attain and feel Ein Sof wholeness, this unification? Because from our point of view, where we're limited in our perception, it's not simple to understand this.
1: Correct. The wholeness, we're the vessel of reception, and we can feel wholeness only to the extent that we are in equivalence of form with the Creator. As much as we have equalized with the Creator, we can, with the Upper One, feel that wholeness. Then more of a desire is revealed. And again, we feel that it's not whole, and vacant areas, spaces, more deficiencies are revealed. And again, we have to feel them, fill them, and feel that wholeness this way till Ein Sof. But the complete wholeness, like Rav says, first Malchut was in wholeness, meaning all her spaces, they were all filled with light. We're still not in that state, but we want to be there.
0: Florida.

0: Hi, friends. I want to focus in on this quality of a triangle because it seems kind of unique. It doesn't have the fourth phase in it. It just has three phases. So what's going on here in this degree? How can a degree be lacking a fourth phase? Thank you.
1: I heard once from my friend Shapiro sitting beside me here that Rav explained it in such a way that Malchut ascends to Bina, meaning that there is no phase four there. That's called a triangle.
2: Correct. Rav also drew the triangle. It's like as if there's no phase four. And we also read in the definition of what a triangle is, it's a degree in which only three phases, the first three phases of the desire. The three phases meaning without Keter, he says, Chochma Bina Ziran Bin. There's no Malchut yet. Correct.
3: Kiev had.
1: Thank you, friends. We were saying that we have to concentrate on our intentions. So let's say like a triangle, this depiction that we see is actually the structure of our intention that we have to build. How can we do that?
2: How to build the intention? Actually, as we learn, after the restriction, we need to constantly, there's a division, the intention in order to receive, in order to bestow. There's a division to good and evil, which also connects to that article that we read in the morning, where we read that on the side of Ein Sof, there's no good or evil. All that division of blessing and curse starts from the restriction of Malchut that wanted to have such a relationship towards the Creator and such things. And also the decision of the upper one is a obligatory law for the lower one. Meaning that when Malchut took on itself the decision that it's only working with a screen and reflected light, she receives only in order to bestow. Also, the relation of the upper towards her is towards that. So what was the question? How do we build the intentions? How do we do the work? I think we also heard in the lesson that we have records that are revealed constantly from the upper worlds, records that advance us. Thanks to these records, since we also have a record of the vessel, a record of the light, we heard from Rav that the gap between these records of the records of clothing and of coarseness of the current state and the next state gives us this juicy state along the path. And we need to work towards these records and desires. And this is similar to acceleration. You know, you also gave a physics law. When I'm in an airplane or in a train, and all the windows are closed and I don't know what's happening around me, I have nothing to compare myself to in what speed I'm in. But specifically acceleration, if I'm in acceleration, then I can feel the speed. Therefore, whoever knows trains, there's also such a thing called an accelerator. Guide to see there in trains, so we can feel where this work is and what's happening there.
1: Well, this is the eternal question. When we study tests, if we have to understand it in our mind, or is it enough to have the intention and work with the intention? So we have to work on all of it. This is my opinion. I'm taking an example from Baal HaSulam and how he wrote tests with all these details, and he says that everything, all the terms have to be like in our box. So how does Rav understand it? How did he present it to us, Baal HaSulam and the Ari? He also draws it, he explains it, and in quality, not only intellectually. So I also want all those forms, square, triangle, circle, that it'll be inside me, that I will feel it. And above those vessels, we can build intentions. So both are important, I believe.
2: Let's hear French, and we will all listen and incorporate in the question from French.
1: Thank you, friends. Another question about the intention. All these depictions, it's a Kabbalist that depicted this, Bala Sulam, Rabash Rav. And we understand that everything the Kabbalist does is with intention, with choice. It's not by chance. So is it important to approach it, or do we not need to approach it if there's something we don't understand?
2: You know, it depends. There's no straightforward answer here. There was a period where Rav drew everything he talked about, right? Everything he would draw. We have here in the center, and you were probably here, we have many drawings that Rav drew. And there was a period where he said, no, you already need to search for those feelings within you. So sometimes it's good that it should be before our eyes. And also Bala Sulam drew. We learned Pticha, and we saw how the worlds ascend towards one another, how they descend. But sometimes it's good to sit and search for those discernments inside you. Where inside me is Malchut? How do I want to resemble? What do I want to resemble to? I don't want to explain, because each within feels this. That's why it's also this way, correct.
1: Let's hear Women Latin 26.
2: Good day, friends. One question. An equivalence of form.
4: Pero te das cuenta que no hay intención. 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
2: Sientes. Again, equivalence of form is between the lower one and the upper one, and to reach that we have to have the intention, but we don't have the intention. So that is what awakens the records. Is that what causes us to feel the emptiness?
1: We don't have the intention, but we want to have the right intention. That's why now all of us together here, even more, we have to strengthen each other, add a desire to have intention, and we're in a field of light and studying tests, all the world Kli together, and really may the light help us awaken more records and acquire the right intention. Women Vancouver.
5: Извините, может быть, я хочу просто прочитать, что у меня записано от Рава. 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Спасибо.
2: She's cut off, so we couldn't get the question clearly. There is inside me, and also a godly part from above in me. And when I want... to resemble the Creator.
1: She's saying that inside her, in a person, there is me and a divine part from above. And when I want, I need to resemble that part that comes from the Creator. Correct? Yeah, more questions? Where's Nir? Disappeared.
6: אסף, בבקשה.
7: תודה. השאלה לא כל כך מבוררת, אבל אני רוצה ל...
2: Thank you. The question is not quite clarified, but I want to scrutinize as far as the manner of study.
7: למדנו קודם שמלכות שעולה לבינה...
2: We learned that מלכות that rises to בינה is that she doesn't have phase four, and that's called a triangle. That's how I heard, that's what I wrote down. And earlier we also learned that an ascent in one of the questions was that it's more equivalent to form with the Creator. So is it possible in my this external intellect, is it even possible to think that an ascent from Malchut to Bina is called an ascent, like in the definition of ascent, more equivalent to form to the Creator?
8: Yeah, sure.
2: Meaning we can make these ramifications towards discerning between above, down, and...
8: Yeah, but here maybe speaking about the second restriction, and it will confuse us. But the more Malchut wants to resemble the qualities of the upper one, the first nine, that's called that she ascends. But it could be that Malchut rises to Bina as the second restriction. So it depends. Depends what context we're speaking of.
2: So how can we not get confused because we want to advance in a clearer manner?
8: We have to study where we're speaking. We didn't read about the second restriction, right? So you don't get confused. We study exactly what we're reading in the book. Because we know a lot more than what we're studying, because we're studying for many years. So you're starting to scatter in all directions. But Rav always taught us, we're only talking about what we're reading, and not scattering. Then you'll know where you are correctly.
2: Okay, thank you. Last question.
9: No microphone, Leoren.
10: Toda, legabe ha'tzurot.
8: Thank you. About the forms, what I remember that it's not mentioned in all of Tess except for this part. So my question is, so how to use it? Why is it now mentioned? And then all the other books, a circle, he does speak in Malchut of Ein Sof or maybe other places, I don't remember. But why is it here if it's not all over all books?
2: I think we're learning here the principles and how to look at all that the Kabbalists describe for us. Sometimes it can be in the form of a geometrical image or another depiction, and the ascents of worlds and many things that we learn. We need to constantly deepen inwards into that inner quality beyond the form, beyond the drawing. And I also think that it's very important that we are constantly washing ourselves with this text, be tied to the text, be close to the questions and answers here. Even this lesson for studying the study of Tetzuot, it's worthwhile every day to read a little from the study of Tetzuot. It really builds in us the vessels, the perception. That's how we will not get confused.
8: Announcements.
2: So yes, friends, we have announcements. Thank you for this special lesson. Announcements. First announcement. Today and every Tuesday from 7:30 p.m. Israel time till 9, we will study the writings of Rabash. The lesson is translated to all languages, and all the community of Kabbalah students, global Kabbalah community students, are invited to join. Second announcement. We're happy to invite you to a experiential evening for students of Kabbalah in the north. Experience called Kabbalah, Wednesday, August 19th, in the Almog Halls in Haifa, guided by Gilad Shalmon and Oren Levy. The invitation is open to all the friends and students from the North area, and you can even invite your acquaintances and relatives. Age 18 and above is the entrance. The link is waiting for you in the announcements. And we will conclude with a song.

0: שלום, בחלק הראשון של השיעור אנחנו נלמד שיעור של הרב מתארך.
1: Hello, in the first part of the lesson we're going to learn a lesson from October 2002 based on the article What Are Blessing and Curse in the Work. You can find it in the writings of Rabash, volume 1. We'll read the article together in the time. We have 25 minutes. What are blessing and curse in the work? It is written, Behold, I am setting before you today a blessing and a curse. The blessing that you hear the commandments of the Lord, your God, which I am commanding you today, and the curse, if you do not hear the commandments. Here we need to understand the following. Why does he begin with singular form in Hebrew, behold, and then speaks in plural form in Hebrew, before you? Why is it written today? Three, a blessing and a curse. It is written, the bad and the good do not come from the mouth of the Upper One. Hence, why is it written, I am setting before you today a blessing and a curse? For we see that in the corporeal world, there is a place where the blessing is present, and a place where the blessing is absent. But there is also no curse there. And there is a place where the curse is present. It follows that there is a middle between the blessing and the curse. But here it says, I am setting before you today a blessing and a curse, meaning that there is nothing between them but either a blessing or a curse. The interpreters of the Torah ask these questions. To understand all the above, we must reiterate what we have said thus far. We should examine what it is we have to know in order to know what we must do while we are in this world. It is known that we should be cognizant of two purposes. One, purpose of the Creator, which we learn, is to bestow upon His creations. Two, purpose of the creatures, which is to do good to the Creator. We should know that the purpose of the Creator is just fine. We must believe that He leads the world in benevolence. But our purpose to do good to the Creator is far away from us, since our goal is the complete opposite of the Creator. Of the Creator's goal. And since the purpose of the Creator must be fulfilled, namely, that the creatures will receive the light and pleasure as the Creator wants it, His installing in us a desire and a yearning to receive pleasure is fixed and cannot be revoked. This means that a person cannot exist in the world if he cannot enjoy life. It makes no difference what he enjoys, but without pleasure, it is impossible to live. Therefore, when we begin to work on our goal, which is to do good to the Creator, and not use our will to receive, which is what the Creator gave us by nature, we have no strength to go against nature.
0: כשמתחילים לעבוד עבודה דלהשפיע,
1: therefore, when we begin to work in bestowal, we think that we can revoke nature, but in the end, we realize that we cannot. He has no other counsel but prayer. It is, as our sages said, he who come to purify is aided. And only through help from above can he achieve the goal of the created beings to equalize in form with the Creator. That is, as the Creator wants to do good to his creations, the creatures should want to bestow upon the Creator, which is called doing good to the Creator. The order of the work should be that we must believe above reason in the importance and greatness of the Creator. When we feel the greatness of the King, by nature we annul before the King. We do not need to exert on this, since we see that by nature the Creator has given the small one the power to annul before the greater one. Since when the smaller one serves the greater one, it feels pleasure in this. It follows that the pleasure it feels while serving the great one does not contradict the nature of the creature called will to receive pleasure. Since it receives pleasure while working for the great one. It is known from the allegory that a famous Admo, a distinguished rabbi, comes and many people greet him at the airport. He gives his suitcase to someone to take it to the taxi. And if the rabbi were to give the suitcase to a porter who does not recognize the greatness of the rabbi would have to pay the porter. And sometimes the porter would even argue over the wages and would want more money than the rabbi gave him. However, if the rabbi were to give his suitcase to one of his followers and would want to pay him, he would certainly not accept it. Since there is a rule that one cannot do anything unless he feels pleasure in it, and while doing it, work without pleasure is called labor.
0: The
1: person would not do this if he did not know he would be paid for that effort. It turns out that if he is serving the Great One and it is inherent in nature that there is pleasure in serving the Great One, it follows that he does not need a reward because this is his reward. That is, he is receiving reward. Called pleasure while serving, it follows that all we need in order to be able to work, in order to bestow, is the recognition of his greatness. And then the body will naturally annul before him. However, since there was a concealment on his light for the purpose of correction, so that the will to receive will work in order to bestow, for this purpose we were given the work of faith, to believe in the greatness of the Creator and depict his greatness every time, so we will be able to work in order to bestow and receive nothing in return. It follows that a person asks the Creator to remove the concealment from himself. This brings up the question, how can one pray to the Creator to remove the concealment from himself, since it was given for our benefit, so that the shame would be corrected? And how can we pray that the concealment will be taken away from us? The answer is that the concealment was placed because man is born with a desire to receive for his own sake, and there is no greater pleasure than being in the king's palace. Yet when receiving pleasure, it will be for our own sake, and this is called disparity of form. For this reason, there was a concealment, meaning that before a person is rewarded with vessels of bestowal, so he can receive in order to bestow, a person feels only restriction and concealment of the face. For this reason, although man has not been rewarded with vessels of bestowal, and all his work is currently in order to be able to bestow, and he does not want to receive anything for his own benefit, he cannot do so because the body is enslaved to self-love. For this reason, he asks the Creator to remove the concealment from himself, not in order to enable him to enjoy his light. On the contrary, he wants the Creator to remove from him the concealment of the face, so he'll be able to bestow upon the Creator. It follows that the intention that he wants the Creator to give him is the ability to bestow. His intention is not that the Creator will open his eyes and give him the revelation of the face in order to derive pleasure for his own benefit. This is called disparity of form. Rather, he wants the opposite from the Creator, to have equivalence of form. Rather, he wants the opportunity from the Creator to have equivalence of form, meaning to have the power to bestow upon the Creator, called equivalence of form. Once a person has been rewarded with vessels of bestowal and can act in order to bestow upon the Creator, comes the work with vessels of reception. That is, he says to the Creator, now I want to receive the light because your will is to do good to his creations. For this reason, I want to do your will, which you want to give to us. It is as we interpreted Midrash Rabbah Bereshit concerning the Creator's reply to the angels who complained about the creation of men. He said, what is this like? It is like a king who has a tower filled abundantly but no guests. For this reason, a person wants to receive the delight and pleasure from the Creator.

0: is all good. Hence, from where do those to the discernments of good and bad come? This extends from the point of restriction, which is the root of the judgment. Malchut of itself, which received the delight in the vessel of reception, desired equivalence of form, as there is in the light. For this reason, she performed the restriction, not wanting to receive any longer with this vessel. It follows that Malchut has made all the boundaries between light and darkness, and this is why we attribute the restriction to the lower one.
1: It is written that no force from the emanator is revealed as a boundary. In other words, the boundary on receiving only in order to bestow is the point itself, which is regarded as malchut, called a vessel to receive for herself. She made the good, meaning to receive in order to bestow, as well as the bad, not to receive in order to receive. And because that which is a will in the upper one becomes a binding law in the lower one, for this reason, one who wants to receive in order to receive has a sense of a sensation of bad and separation from the life of lives. It follows that the reason for the good and bad was made by the lower one. That is, the lower one made a reality of good and bad. It is as was said above, that by Malchut desiring equivalence of form, from here extends the good and bad in the world. This means that if the lower ones will follow the path of the Tzimtzum and want only to work in order to bestow, they will have delight and pleasure. But if they do not follow this line, examining everything so it is precisely in order to bestow, they will have darkness and not light. It follows that from the upper one, meaning the abundance that emerged from the upper one, it was all good. There was no place for bad there. As it is written, before the Tzimtzum, there was He is One and His name One. That is, there was still no issue of distance between the light called He and the Kli called His name. Only after the Tzimtzum did the will to receive become different in form. By this we will also understand the fourth question, where it's written, blessing and curse, which means that there is no middle between them. In corporeality, we see that there is a place where there is a blessing or a place where there is a curse. But there is also a place where there are neither blessing nor curse. For the most part, a person who trades or goes to live in some city does not insist that it will be specifically a place of blessing, since normally, if it's not a place of curse, that place is regarded as a place where he can live. Here, however, the verse, I set before you a blessing and a curse, implies that there is nothing in between. The answer that the good who does good, who is called life, if we give vessels of bestowal, it is possible to adhere to the life of lives. It follows that only in this way can one be rewarded with the delight and pleasure called blessing. But if a person has only vessels of reception, he must be separated from the life of lives, and he has no kelim in which

0: to receive the delight and pleasure. It follows that he is in the dark and has no light or spiritual life. And no curse is worse than this. But in the corporeal world, we see that there is a middle between blessing and curse. Since the order of the work is that when a person wants to commence in the work of the Creator, to work for the sake of the Creator, he must begin with an in-between. That is, he wants to exit the curse and enter the blessing. But since by nature he's in a state of curse, meaning that there was a tzimtzum and concealment on the will to receive with which man was born, so the light of life will not shine there, he wants to come out of there. For this reason, there must be something in between called Lo Lishma. This means that the things he does are acts of bestowal, both between man and God, and between man and man. However, he still does not have the intention to bestow. Since from Lo Lishma we come to Lishma, this is called middle, between a curse and a blessing. Since all that is missing in order to be rewarded with the blessing is the aim to bestow. And since this world is called the world of action, meaning the place of work, hence according to the order of the work, there is a middle. But from the perspective of the goal, there are no two things, but only one thing. This means that either he is rewarded with the goal called blessing, or he is not rewarded with the goal. It follows that he remains inside the curse, which is death. As it is written, the wicked in their lives are called dead. Therefore, there's no middle here, but either a curse or a blessing in that he is rewarded with dvekut with the Creator. According to the above, we can understand the first question we asked. Why does it begin with singular form, behold, and then says, before you, in plural form? It is because there is a matter of a giver here, who is the Creator, and a receiver, who are the people of Israel. And it is known that from the perspective of the Creator, there are no degrees, as it's written, I, the Lord, do not change. But all the changes are only in the receivers. Therefore, when speaking from the perspective of the giver, he says, I am placing before you one thing, since from the perspective of the giver, the light of doing good to his creations is called by the name one simple light. Therefore, he speaks to the entire collective and says, I am placing one thing before you. But when speaking from the perspective of the receiver, there are many degrees in the receivers. As our sages said, as their faces differ, their views differ. For this reason, when speaking to the receivers, he said, behold, in singular form, since each individual has his unique vision. This is the reason for the singular form, behold, which means that each one should see for himself and should not rely on the vision of one's friend. It is as the Ari wrote, that one cannot correct that which one's friend corrects, but each one has his own correction. Therefore, the word behold refers to the receivers who each receive a unique vision.
1: And
0: when speaking from the perspective of the giver, he gives the same thing to everyone. This is why the words I am setting before you speak to the entire collective. Now we will understand what we asked. What does it imply to us when it says, which I am setting before you today? It means that this matter of blessing and curse applies each and every day. That each and every day there are special corrections, as the Ari says. Moreover, in the weekdays themselves, there is a big difference between the prayer on one day from the prayer on the second day. There is not one prayer since the day when the world was created to end to the end of the world that will be similar to another in another in any way. This is why he says the word today, as it implies it is applies to each and every day. We'll move to the lesson from October 2002.
2: You read the article? I didn't hear. Writing an article from Volume 3 of Rungs of the Ladder, Portion Re'eh, what are blessing, what are curse and blessing in the work? Well, what is curse and what is a blessing?
0: In order to bestow and in order to receive.
2: In order to bestow is a blessing, in order to curse is, in order to receive is a curse, if we understand it as such.
0: He says that in this world there is an intermediate state, which is not this nor that.
2: Which is?
0: It says lo lishma.
2: Meaning, in this world, there's a middle state between a curse and a blessing. This world is called in order to receive. And the next world is called in order to bestow. There is no transition between these two things. The transition is in a man who can be one time seemingly in this, one time seemingly in that, seemingly meaning it's not real yet, rather it's below holiness and the shell. Up to the barrier we have from above down two lines, holiness or sanctity and the shell, klipa, right? Curse, a true curse and a blessing. Below the barrier, there is no true curse and blessing. Rather, what we call exercises. This world was given to us so you would prepare ourselves a little bit, put in some exertion, enter the real work. So we have here neither sanctity nor holiness in order to bestow, and in truth, not even the shell in order to receive. No curse, neither this nor that. Therefore, what we're doing here, we're allowed to do it. We're not doing anything bad. We're not doing anything good. It's like children, babies, right? Everything is permitted because they learn from it. A person who wants to start getting closer to real actions that he determines, he does, like an adult in this world compared to a baby. He has to get through the stages of the study, preparation, understanding, a bit of awareness, called from lo lishma, we come to lishma. This is the state we have to come to before the barrier.
3: That
2: whatever it may be, a person needs to look for elation, awakening, to have a desire to do something for the Creator, the upper force, although he's in concealment, double concealment or regular concealment, and this desire he can receive only from the environment. There's nowhere else from which to receive it, because he can't see the Creator. But by working with the environment, on annulling himself and recognizing the importance of the Creator, since it's worthwhile for him to annul himself toward the environment to get to know the importance of the Creator, he shows, demonstrates how important this matter is, necessary, and is willing to sacrifice himself for it. And indeed, he can do it. It is within his ability to constantly try and find and do and be impressed by the society, so that his investment in the society, in order to receive from it the recognition of the Creator, will be as a sign for how important it is for him to reach the Creator, to reach spirituality. In this work, with one action toward the society, he annuls himself in order to acquire the Creator. And in a single action, you have all the actions against the desire, his own desire, and against the Creator and against the society, all in one action. If he acquires the importance of the Creator, how did he say? How you acquire it? A great rabbi comes, and there's a great crowd, and then a person has the motivation to run and carry his luggage. And if it's a regular person who comes off the plane, no one has a silly idea in his head to go and help him carry his luggage. So, importance. We have nothing else to work on, and by that we go from curse to a blessing.
0: He writes in page 82 that the work where there is no pleasure during the work is called labor. And then he says that a person wouldn't do this deed if he didn't know he would receive reward for the labor. The question is, if he knows that there will be a reward, then why is there no pleasure in that?
2: Let's say I need to do something. So I always ask, what will I get out of it? Rest, money, honor, something that I require. You see how many types of amateurs you have in the world, that nothing obligates them to do anything, only the pleasure. One feels pleasure from just going out fishing. And another one by owning an aquarium. And the third, I don't know, he collects leaves of the trees. I don't know. All sorts of things that seem pointless. And for him, it means something. Each and every one, right? Some people collect things that we can understand, right? They collect money, impressions, honor, knowledge, all sorts of things. Meaning, a pleasure can clothe in all kinds of different forms, but it has to be there. Meaning, without unless I can see the pleasure, I can't perform an action. Seeing the pleasure, even if I receive something in a month or at the end of my life or in the afterlife, there are many people who work hard all their lives in order to get a such a funeral that that they will be remembered, right? They're willing to work all their lives. We see how human pleasures are above time even. Now, this feeling that I will receive pleasure in the end, this feeling is already in the present. And the feeling of feeling the future pleasure now gives me the motivation, the energy, the fuel to do the action. I look at what I stand to have. I bring this pleasure closer to me. I seemingly fill my tank with fuel and I can work with it. If I won't see the pleasure, if I completely can't see the pleasure, I have no energy, I have no fuel to do anything. The machine will stop and that's it. We sometimes feel ourselves, you can kill me, but I can't move. One who starts spiritual work is given such feelings. Now the question, which goal will be important to me, and that depends on the society where I grew up and how, what have I done, how, what kind of education I got, how was I raised. That gives me appreciation for each and everything, and accordingly, and according to my nature, certainly more or less, I pick for myself all kinds of goals. What are goals? Types of pleasures from which I wish to derive pleasure in the future. And also now that I wish to be connected to them already. What is he saying? What is he saying in page 82 in the end? There's a rule that a person cannot perform any action unless he feels pleasure in it. Right? The fuel, as we said. And work that has no pleasure during the work, where a person cannot do it, this work is called labor or exertion, meaning if I wanted to do something but was unable to do it because I have there's no reward that I see that I can get for it, this is called exertion or labor. For everything, you can imagine a reward, except for one thing which goes against our nature, in order to bestow. If it's in order to receive, whatever it is in order to receive, I can always find some benefit in it. I can hear something. I can somehow flip it in such a way that I will feel that it's somehow worthwhile. I can convince myself. But if the action is truly in order to bestow, I don't have any pleasure corresponding to that in my vessels. It's not felt in my vessels. And then I can't do anything. Try to do such an action whereby you are spreading, you're giving away everything you have. Everything. If you're doing it correctly, truly, you cannot feel any pleasure from it. You can feel some pleasure, right? I'll get some honor and be respected, all kinds of things. But if this is done correctly, meaning only from one action, can we position ourselves in a state where there's no fuel. And this is called exertion or labor. It's trying to perform an act of bestowal and discovering that I'm incapable. This state is called exertion.
0: And he does it or not?
2: You can do it. What do you mean doing it? You're not able to do it. But the fact that you're unable to do it, but you reach the state of where you can determine that this is what it is, this is called exertion, labor. You get it? Meaning a person wouldn't do this deed unless he knew that he would receive a reward for the work. So what to do? We need to increase the importance of in order to bestow. How? For what? A person runs into a state where he has nothing else to do. Now, if together with this weakness that he discovers, certainly neither through forces nor through nature or recognition or anything, awareness, he has no contact with in order to bestow in anything, but together with that he collects all kinds of impressions. Hearsay that this is the most important thing. Even if I don't feel any taste in it and the ability to do it, but there's nothing more than that, then he has the two ends. He's holding the two ends from which comes a prayer. And then he's given. And these two things are interconnected, interrelated. If I am working on feeling importance and bestowal, then he show me just how, to what extent I don't have it. Meaning the work has to be such, not about, well, let me see when I'm unable to do it. You can't work in the form of negation. It's a lie. You cannot work this way. You must be able to attain spiritual action, to do a spiritual action, and then relative to that, I'll show you you're unable to do it. Meaning always work on the positive.
0: So any action we do here, even if it seems to us against the desire, it's the fact is that we did it.
2: Whichever action we took, anything I do, eventually, it's a sign that I found some justification for it inside my will to receive. Otherwise, I wouldn't be able to do it.
0: To see the last point at the end before the barrier, as if. You said that it's filled from the end.
2: I said that if we're doing a corporeal action, corporeal meaning inside the will to receive, this is the meaning of corporeal, material, not corporeal meaning that it's tied to the matter, to what enters our five senses. Corporeal or material meaning that I see it, I can touch it, I can feel it. The corporeal means that inside my will to receive, I can feel it inside my will to receive. So I can add, I can attach to every such action, corporeal action, a reward, a bonus, something. And then I can do it. If I'm facing a true spiritual action, I can do it. And the children of Israel side from the work. Meaning I cannot resist it, I cannot do anything with it, because this is nature that's opposite from me. So what can I do? Together with the fact that I cannot do any action within my nature, an action of bestowal, I need to use all the means, mostly from the environment, in order to hear that there is nothing more important. The environment, the books, the authors, everything is saying that nothing is more important than reaching such action. And in return for that, I'll have a connection with the upper force. If I have these two opposing points, one, that I'm incapable, And the other one is that it's truly important. The result of the tension between me is this inner cry. Why don't I have it? And if this cry is true, I do receive an opportunity to carry out such action. And through this action, I feel that I'm connecting to the Creator through the action itself. Without the action, I'll have nowhere in which to feel, no vessel in which to feel the Creator. Spirituality comes inside the vessel that I built, inside the action that I did in order to bestow. Inside this action, I reveal spirituality. So for that, look how much importance of spirituality I need to have. And this is something I can't find anywhere. A bit from the books and more from the society. From the books, we see how much we're reading over this, this past few years. It doesn't help us that much. We're almost done with it, right? We're not that impressed by the books. But we're constantly impressed by the society, like it or not. So we need to create such an environment, right? At work, at home, here, so that ultimately I will be impressed only from the importance of spirituality. Meaning, at work, certainly you don't speak about spirituality, so I need to shut my ears to a certain extent, meaning talk to them only about matters of work and not about politics or fashion or all kinds of things that I feel like talking about. And at home, only things that belong to the home, so there'll be no problems and no nonsense. And here, it's the only place where I can hear about the importance of godliness. Here I need to open up my ears, but the demand from the society to hear only necessary things here. That's it. If I'll have it, then corresponding to this, meaning corresponding to hearing that spirituality is important, I'll be able to seemingly want to do something in spirituality, and I'll see that I can't do it. Because otherwise we can't see, we don't know what is the meaning of labor, of hitting an action that you cannot do. We don't know because we have no impulse for it. There's no importance to think about such action, you understand? But without reaching such a state, simply we don't go from a curse to a blessing. We're in the curse, we don't even know it's a curse.
0: There's enough people in the world you can be inspired by, and there's another side here that I blame myself if I'm not inspired. How should a person prepare himself?
2: To be inspired by the society, to be impressed about what has to do with the greatness of the Creator, yeah? It's possible only on the condition that the society is great in my eyes and I'll be small relative to it, that what they're doing and how they work and what they do in life. For me, it will be a great example. These people who sacrifice themselves for spirituality. So I'll be impressed by the greatness of spirituality for them. And what I hear, I'll hear from them, I'll be impressed by it. Look at what they're talking about and what they're thinking about. And I'll make a calculation how greater they are compared to people who are outside of this framework. And what truly fills the life of a person outside of my group compared to people in my group, meaning to appreciate them, to make myself small, meaning humiliate oneself, open up his ears and hear or see how they behave, what they do. And then I need to demand from them that they will perform before me specifically good deeds in public, not in concealment, and they will speak also about the importance of society and the importance of Creator, so that I will hear it, and not that each one here will become a concealed righteous.
0: Not willing to even speak. The problem is in me. Where is the point that in me that I need to work with?
2: You are able to be impressed by society only in the condition that you lower yourself toward it.
0: But it's against nature. It's impossible. It's a damage.
2: I don't think it's impossible. Start thinking about it. It's not going against nature. Think about it. Look at each one, how he comes here at 3 in the morning against all his disturbances and how much this thing burns for him compared to anyone else on the outside. How special he is that the Creator chose him to bring him here, to be an example for you, to be like an angel toward you, to bring you the message of the importance of spirituality. He can bestow to you the importance of the Creator. Meaning he came to literally landed from the heavens to tell you about how important the Creator is. He's a messenger.
1: Ken.
2: In what way can I influence the society so that gradually I'll feel that I'm distancing from it and disconnecting from it? I feel that my common denominator with the society is where I'm gradually...
0: If you feel that you have no common denominator between you and society, then check yourself. Perhaps the goal of the society is incorrect, or your goal is incorrect. Maybe you can make some calibration, some correction. Maybe you should come to society and say, guys, I think you're all wrong. You need to make the society. Buy yourself a friend. You have to give the strength and efforts and position them in such a way to influence you. You need to awaken this thing in the society yourself. Perhaps they're not doing correct things, or perhaps each one of them is doing it in privacy, not in public. It doesn't awaken you. It's not sufficient for you to be impressed, or maybe you don't even want to be impressed by these things. You need to be impressed by other things. I know that if I want to lose weight, I go to a Weight Watchers circle. There's such a thing, right? Or, for instance, all kinds of other circles like that. So I go there, and there's lectures and movies and talks and whatever, and I'm bombarded with different types of media just to have a sense of importance of their message. We should be doing the same thing. If you don't do that, well, in any other society outside ours, this is clear. Go to any factory, any business. What stands at the top? How to tell the world that what we're creating is the most necessary thing, right? That this is the most important thing. This is what any factory thinks about. Anyway, it doesn't matter. I make crackers. So what do I want? I want the whole world to only eat my cracker. Not fish, not meat, nothing else, just crackers. And I want no one to think that they need anything more. That's at the head of the factory manager, right? So that should be the same thing for us, right? This is called outward dissemination and also inner dissemination in the group.
2: In a society that's not so spiritual, it becomes immediately surrounding.
0: Throughout the day, I'm in all kinds of societies, so I need to position myself towards these societies at an angle, or say, such a measure of perception that I won't be hurt in terms of my main goal. And perhaps it'll even help me. So if I come to a state of, the seat of the scornful, as it says, just people talking about nonsense about all kinds of things, and I don't have a choice, I'm around them. So I can also learn from that how much my other society is more important, and how these matters, these people are...

0: engaged in are lowly. Not that I'm dissing them, but it can help me to go out to the market, so to speak, and see how important is what I have. Because anything can be only weighed against the another thing. So when I'm at work and at home and other places, it can actually help me elevate the society that I have here. To the extent that the exalted things, to see how the exalted matters are important to the people that are here. But if just during the day I go into all kinds of places,
1: pass it on to talking about the environment, good people.
0: What good people? Where you are?
1: Well, it's spiritual.
0: Now, if I'm among people that are good, what? They're not thieves, they're not murderers.
1: Well, they have
0: good human traits. Okay, well, what do I get from their human traits? They're just well, you know, colored well. They got good education. They know how to hide the unpleasant things from others and highlight the pretty things towards others. Okay, so everyone knows how to play well. And what do I get from that? It's what? To learn the same things on myself and then be in a twofold lie, meaning to be in false and also think that this is truth and it needs to be that way. So why do I need such a society?
1: People you know for years, people who are...
0: Knowing them for years obligates me to sacrifice my life for them. I have nothing more important in my life than my life. What I get with my life, right? So by being with them, I kind of serve them. I need to respect them and appreciate this whole game. And what for? If you care about this, then please. But if not, you have to make up your mind. Your life is yours, not mine. Therefore, the whole question of what's the point in life should be a question that always awakens in the person towards every moment, every discernment that he perceives in life. He asks, what's the point in life? Meaning, how do I relate to this? Is this goal-oriented? Is it purposeful? So, you want to stop at that society, please? If free choice is in your hands.
1: I want to ask.
0: I don't know. I visit all kinds of societies in Canada when I go to my relatives or so. And you know, it's all like a puppet show. You know, like everyone was, everyone's button was pressed, and now they throw a party or do some nice, pretty event for their evening. So what? Can I really participate in that? I have to. So for a night or two, I sit and I talk to them. But I don't understand. I need to serve these societies. I need to bow towards their ideal. So what?
1: What if I bow down and I don't even feel I serve them?
0: Okay, if you don't even feel that you bow your reason towards theirs, then that's bad.
1: It sounds from what you're saying that...
0: What, you don't see them as like little children?
1: They seem like...
0: What? They're not developed, right? So you want to be like them, so stay with them. I don't understand, it's just indecision. I don't understand, but I want to stay in kindergarten. So about such people, we say they are falling behind. They're lagging behind. If they need to be at school, if you need to be at school and you want to stay in kindergarten, you're lagging behind. Any child, if he's healthy, wants to grow up, wants to be bigger. You remember how you were as a kid. You wanted to be great, bigger, and now you want to be smaller. So it says, what can you do with children who grew old? Then it's written that. Yeah. Yes, David.
1: I wanted to ask, there's a thin line between the curse and the blessing. Either you're here or you're
0: Now, now that you're in blessing or a curse, both blessing and a curse, when we rise above the barrier, we see that we are both here and there, one time in blessing, one time in a curse. So, after the shattering of the vessels, we have an opportunity to be in the curse, meaning to take vessels of reception from there, correct them, and move to a blessing. And thus, each time, move from one place to another, from one authority to another authority, from the authority of the many to the authority of the one. You know, the single authority is Shabbat. You're familiar with these laws, right? The mixture and all those things, the authority of the many is what you can use on a weekdays. You go down to the vessels of reception that are not corrected. The authority of the many means that I think that I also control something. I also do something. There's no singularity of the Creator in those desires. Now, so what's in the middle? What is the lever that helps me move from the left line to the right, from curse to blessing? So that lever, he says, exists here, which is the lo lishma. From lo lishma, we come to lishma.
1: Nevertheless, you feel a little bit...
0: Still, in lo lishma, you have your own will to receive, meaning you want to do as if for the Creator, as if in order to bestow, and it's clear to you that you're still doing this in order to receive.
1: No. How can I work without a reward? They say that I have to work without a reward.
0: No, in lo lishma you are working with a reward. Baal HaSulam writes about this in the introduction to tests, that if it's clear to you that you're not going to receive a reward in your vessels of reception, you can't make the action. That's why it's called lo lishma. But it's clear to you, exactly, you already decide on that, and you stand there where I would truly want to do something in order to bestow, which is very important. This is an impression I got from the society. I don't see the Creator. If I saw the Creator, we're done. I could have worked in order to bestow in truth. That vision would have given me the strength, would have given me the strength to do in order to bestow. The light comes and corrects the vessel, and that's it. This is called seeing the Creator. But when I don't see, when I'm in darkness, then I can only receive such impression from the environment. So as much as I inflated myself with it, this importance, it's still not a correction. It's not the light that corrects the kli. But it's a correction in the sense that it's like brainwash, let's say. But that brainwash then helps me do what? That is, if I want to make an action of bestowal in order to bestow, but if I don't actually get something out of it also, I can't do it. So these things are seemingly very loose. There's no light that comes and corrects the kli. Rather, the person himself shaped such a situation, such a circumstance, that as if instead of the Creator, he got strength from society, and as if this force from society is sufficient for him to work in order to bestow. It's all as if, but as if is a situation that I've built, I've made it. And if a person does that, then the Creator comes and does it for him in truth, not as a game like the person did it. You understand? So, lo lishma is a game. I would like it to be so. Like when children build something. But when I've already tried and did all that I could, as though it is already spiritual, then the Creator comes and makes it truly spiritual.
1: It turns out any time I get something out of it, to bestow, if I understand your intention.
0: In lo lishma, you cannot do anything in order to bestow. Nothing. You want to, but you can't. And even want to is because not the Creator gave you a desire by the light that reforms. You're still below the barrier. But rather by the rumor, by the impressions from the authors in the books, you've reached a point where you would like to do it in order to bestow. You would like to, but you don't. Just imagine that state a bit. Make it more tangible.
1: Even when I'm trying.
0: You're trying hard, but you can't. Because you're all in all in a nature that is below the barrier. The light hasn't yet come to correct you. We are a function of the light. If it comes and corrects, in order to bestow. If it doesn't come, it doesn't correct. We're still in the nature of in order to receive.
1: How do I feel a reward?
0: So what's up to the person is really just to build the simulation, the game, that circumstance. Where, as if with whatever I can, I receive this maximum strength to be in order to bestow, to collect it from the society, from anywhere, to take strength for that, I want that. But more than that, we can't do. And as a result of that, light will come from above and correct it. And there's many deep aspects here, truly profound, that we could explain. To what extent a person has to dive into such a state? Where does it end? Why do we specifically, through such a seemingly childish situation, where we build a simulation that's not real? Why is that sufficient for us to make a correction? Is it nevertheless a correction? If the light comes for that and corrects me, does it mean that I've made a correction? So there's a lot here.
1: When I read a text, I feel a bit like a thief, meaning I enjoy something, I have no right to enjoy it. Is my degree lo lishma?
2: Ata yodea ma ze lo lishma. Lo lishma ze rega echad.
0: You know what is lo lishma? Lo lishma is a moment that you reach, and after that, you reach lishma. Before that moment, it's also not considered lo lishma. Lo lishma is the final state that you've done 100% of what you could, and you couldn't do more. And that is what the answer comes for. When you get close to that state, you're also working to reach lo lishma. It's not... It comes after many stages of work. But if you want to say, what's lo lishma? It is that sharp, defined state. That at 100% you would like to bestow to the Creator. As if, as I said, according to you, based on your impressions, and you know you're incapable of that, and you know that deep down in that lo lishma, you know there is self-benefit there, without which you couldn't even think about this whole thing. And you would like to get rid of that individual benefit, but you can't. Otherwise, it'll be just, you'd have no thought if you can't think of getting something out of it. So I'm just not there. I can't. Can't be that I'll think of something without getting something in return. When you recognize this whole situation and you want to break through, that is called lo lishma. It's a very lofty state, meaning it is the highest possible state a person can reach in this world. After that, he already enters spirituality. And that's no longer this world. It's the spiritual world.
3: Yes.
1: What's the correct work with a friend that you feel like is not disrespecting you or others? How do you make him bigger or the society for the goal?
0: With respect to society, our teachers wrote many things. Also, the previous Kabbalists wrote. I don't think there was a Kabbalist who didn't write about society, but, you know, they wrote concise things. You should do this so-and-so, and that's it. Because either it was obvious to them, or there were perhaps other writings in society, and also they didn't write much. You know, it used to be very expensive to write. Where do you get paper? Where would you get paper? It was something very, even just obtaining paper. Rabash told me that there was a big problem. We think it's just, oh, we all have that abundantly, you know. They didn't used to write. But this matter, we see that indeed each and every one of them would touch on that. And when you take that as something that without it we cannot move closer to spirituality, that this raises a lot of questions. I don't know, how do you relate to this and that, and a thousand different aspects. I don't think that you can give a prescription for each state. But all in all, from what they wrote, from their rules, should be clear to us how we should relate to all kinds of phenomena. A friend who disrespects, you say, if it's a friend who used to be with me all the time and suddenly I see that he disrespects and disregards, perhaps he's in a crisis and then I have to help him. On the contrary, I should take a few other friends and take care of him like a person who fell from 10th floor to the ground and now he's spiritually unconscious. He's ill, and he's just not conscious, and I have to help him somehow continue in this state until he regains consciousness, until he becomes healthy. But if it's something permanent for him, and he prefers all kinds of other societies, which is totally not our spirit, and comes to here with all kinds of other views and wants to insert to hear things that are not in our holy books, which is mostly the writings of Baal HaSulam and Rabash. So
4: I mean that he's not increasing you, but lowering you. There's like a mutual relation between the group and a person. And a person invests, we talked about inner work, he wants to increase the friend and...
5: Let's say the whole group is in some state that it doesn't give me any awakening, any upliftment. So in that way, you need to take a few people in the group and work only with them. And with them together, show the example to all the others. But without words, just show an example. If they want to hear, also you can tell them, we're fed up from being in a seat of scornful. So we decided that we want to exit that state somewhat. If you want, join. No, don't. But we can't continue this way. And that's it. That's how a person can do it alone, and that's how he can take a few friends that are close to him according to the spirit with which it's easier to do it with them. You don't need to organize into groups this way. It can be free, where each can join. That's it. But in some manner, we need to look to see how to break this state. And I think it's not even good to give advices here, but rather search for the advice, and the search itself is the work that will bring a blessing. Yes.
4: How can I hear about the greatness of the goal or speak about greatness of the goal?
3: Okay.
5: How can I hear from the society about the greatness of the goal if I don't hear or if they're not talking about it? First of all, we need to talk about

0: department gave me such a thing. Even the kitchen, they gave me a plan in what they want to fill us, yes? The video department did. They gave me a clear plan. This is what we're doing, and this and that, and why these dates we need. This is for Moscow, and this is for America, and this is for Lithuania, and we need to prepare people for this. Truly, to give them a package for each who's going there. We can see how to what extent people are involved in the general dissemination. This gives me great importance towards this department. I understand that they have a recognition of the importance of the goal, and it's really something. But besides them performing such good things, and even with the plan and everything, they need to show why they're doing it. They're doing it because godliness is the upper thing that they want to have in them. They want to acquire it. They want to ascend. They need to show this to me. So in each and every action that a person does, he needs to enter this intention of his towards others. And then it will return to him several fold.
1: And if friends just sit and don't talk,
0: then people are not talking about it, and in that you don't see that it's important to him. First of all, did you want to see it? If you wanted to see it, then you'll see. Let's say they would build a sukkah. Go up and think. What compels them to build a sukkah? Something that obligates? Correct. The Creator gave them a desire for spirituality, for something a little, and they're here. And that's why they're coming and building a sukkah. Meaning this desire is not theirs. It's not that they've attained it or that fully, in full consciousness, it's what's important and that they're doing it. But the Creator gave it to them, meaning He gave this to them. That is, they have something that He gave them. And since this is operating in them, you have the importance of the person, of what he has in him. So it depends on you whether you see it or not. Even just a person who comes here and sits and laughs, doesn't matter. But he comes here, like your neighbor. Look at him, yeah? But he came here, meaning either he himself already found the fuel to come here, or the Creator gave him that fuel, but eventually he has something spiritual that he's dragging from home, from his bed, to here. There's a godly part from above in him. And that's what you appreciate, that part, not his body.
1: I understand this, but I want something different. How to overcome and look at people and get inspired by what they're doing.
0: It's impossible to talk about this all the time. The problem is that you don't want to work on yourself to see this with your eyes, even in different states and in people that don't quite show it. You think that you want to constantly hear. After 5 minutes, you'll be fed up with it. You need to raise your sensitivity of seeing these things in others. It was not customary to even talk about these things, but a little. The main thing is we have to show an example. And like in the articles that Rabash writes, to talk about the importance of the Creator. Yes. Okay. Well, let's hope that we will move from a curse to a blessing.
1: If a person comes and reaches a state that he's able to bestow, and in his life, let's say he has to work the question isn't clear, can't hear it.

0: שואל, אם כבר...
1: You're asking if you already were rewarded with being in an action, in actions to bestow in order to receive, or to receive in order to bestow, yes? Meaning you corrected your vessels of reception and you're already working with them in order to bestow, and you work somewhere. So, whether in your work, do you work and to receive in order to receive? I don't understand. What does it matter what action you do? We're speaking, what does it mean to bestow in order to bestow, to receive in order to bestow, to receive in order to receive, to bestow in order to receive? These are intentions. This is not the action, the deed itself. I can receive from someone, and by that I will be a bestower. I can give to someone, and by that I will be the receiver. What does it matter which mechanical action I do? The correction is the correction of the intention, not the correction of the action. The actual physical action with my hands does not change. The world continues as its way. It operates according to its ways. What does this mean? Everything is the same. It's just what's changed, the intention. But because the intention changes, the upper light dwells in this world and fills us and abundance and calm and eternality and wholeness for the next world come. But nature itself, the cup will remain a cup, the book will remain a book. Only the intentions in a person will change. And as a result of this, this positive energy, let's say, will come to the whole world, also to still, vegetative, and animate. Even after the Messiah comes, meaning where everyone in this world will correct their intention to in order to bestow. They will work in kindergartens and schools, and everything will happen, just like now. Of course, we will need less systems, less prisons, hospitals, and all kinds of such things, which now we seemingly must have them in order to somewhat correct the flaw, the left. But only intention of each and everyone. Go to the street, also the same people, buses, taxis, cars, everything is the same. The intention changes. You'll enter the supermarket, a grocery store, you'll buy and pay. Everything will be the same. The intention will change reality because of the intention. And completely different inner state will be in people. People will live through this corporeal state, they will live spirituality to the highest degree and not feel a lack in it. To the contrary, through the objects and actions that are the most distant, seemingly, from the intention, through them, we will feel the other side, the most exalted one, and the whole level will be one level. And you're asking me whether the intention changed in me from in order to receive to in order to bestow, and I come to my work today in the morning. What, how do you relate to your boss? How do you relate to work? Of course, you relate to it differently. Your intention has changed. But the actions that you must do at work, you do the same actions. If there are actions that are permitted to do, there are prohibited actions that both now and later are prohibited from doing. But now, if you don't do them, whether it's because of the fear of a punishment or the reward that you'd lose in the next word, etc., then you'll do it out of the recognition of evil, since I'm not capable of doing it.
2: Let's say a person reaches a certain state. It's hard to understand what they're asking, sorry.
1: You're afraid that if you do good actions, then the society will laugh at you?
2: That too. A person can be in a certain state that...
1: I don't exactly know what you're talking about. I lived with a man who was very high above the barrier, and I couldn't see, according to his actions, especially strange things. There were those that I was truly impressed by. Let's say I want to enter one store and to ask how much it costs, and the other store and the third store, and to choose where it's cheap and where it's more expensive, and like that. Yes? There were cases when he wouldn't allow me to do that. Why? It's like stealing one's reason. You enter a store, you ask, and he thinks that you came to buy, and you just came to receive from him without giving him a reward, to receive information from him, yes? About this, and about that, and about that. And there were such cases where he didn't let me. There were cases where yes, and there were cases that not. If it's customary, not customary, all kinds of things like that. He used to be very meticulously precise with such things. But besides such things that are still enough for us, for example, he used to care. I also gave that example once. There was a period of taxes on the car. You had to pay for 2 years. You invest a certain sum of money. I don't remember exactly. It was some new tax that they put on there. I wanted to buy a new car. I don't know exactly what it was. It's like you're lending money to the government for a couple of years or something. I remember that suddenly it was like 14,000 shekel that the car was going to cost me more. So I told him, look what's happening. The state is taking 14,000 more shekels, besides the fact that half of the car is already taxes for them. So he said, well, so what? Like that. As if it's... So it's the state that's taking it. It's as if... I don't know. There was a very strange approach sometimes to how he related to things. But these are usually things that a person on the outside doesn't see nor feel, and the intentions of me entering the store this way or to ask or that way, or I pay for the car or don't, these are all internal things. On the outside, you wouldn't see a thing. I don't understand, and there was nothing to laugh of and nothing to rejoice about or cry from his actions. He was an old man, as usual, really, a really regular person. So I don't understand, where do you see in your work or the place that you are that you're in order to receive or in order to bestow? What? All this work is internal work, the most internal work that there is in a person. And I don't think that you, in the place that you are truly opening yourself and really taking outwards all that you have. It won't be permitted for you to do this, even if you want. No one cares about this. In short, That is not a problem. Yes, where are we?
2: Let's share impressions from the lesson. What are we taking to implement in the tent?
1: Lots of impressions from the lesson. We heard how important it is to be impressed by the friends. A friend is like an angel that rises in the middle of the night to give me a spiritual message, a spiritual impression. And our work is always in two contradicted lines. On one hand, we have to discover each time that we're missing the spiritual importance, because each time we compel ourselves to seek this spirituality through the friends. And then from those two points, we can reach the prayer.
2: Yeah, there was, when I started, talked about going through the positive. There was an emphasis on that, not to get confused, but to truly go through the positive. The Creator knows when to contradict it, but our work is always to adhere to the positive, towards the Creator, towards the friends, towards the sources. And a lot of examples of Rav, a lot of discernments from his life with Rabash, that even if it's not really for implementation, like with the store or the taxes, but you see that you can learn from this, that there's none else besides him. And I guess things are happening in a certain way, and a Kabbalist feels it in a certain way. And just a great inspiration by those inner discernments that the Kabbalists have. And from the outside, a simple person, like we know our Rav always.
1: To continue that, also the privilege that we have to sit together and hear the discernments of the Kabbalists, it illuminates reality in a different light, and it's also a very precious thing. I heard many things in the lesson about the sensitivity a person should have towards the friends, and how much he needs to diminish himself and lower himself to be able to absorb greatness from them. I also heard that we need to talk, and it's important to talk about the importance of the goal, but it's much more important to give an example. There is also a certain advice that if you don't see an example from some of the friends, then take a few friends and work with them, and without words, give example to the rest of the friends. Altogether, these ways of seeing things of a Kabbalist, that if a friend is in a certain state that you don't see greatness from, so you should maybe relate to this like a friend who fell from the 10th floor and he's not conscious right now, and you need to bring him back to consciousness, meaning everything in an obligatory way, in a very delicate and clear way. And we have the opportunity and the privilege of sitting here and hear these things and to kind of brew ourselves through them.
2: David is writing, only under the condition that society is great in my eyes and I'll be small towards them, that what they're doing and how they're working and how they are altogether, what they're doing in their life, for me it'll be a very great example. People that devote themselves for spirituality. Zal also wrote during the lesson that if I have those two contradicting points, one that I'm not able, and the second that it's very important, as a result of the gap between them, I reach an inner cry why I don't have that. Also about exertion, it's an attempt to bestow when I discover that I can't. That's how I understood that definition that grabbed me. there was also the matter of the example with the video department, that they give you a plan and they ask for people or guidance, resources in order to do some dissemination, to broadcast a congress or a meeting. And it's good, and it shows that they want to overcome, but they also have to add an intention and advertise this intention. And whoever does such a deed and advertises his intention that by this he wants to do good for society, so he'll get, because he advertises it, he'll get 10 times more, much more than that.
1: You related also to how people interact outside in the society, that no matter how nice they are or big in their status, we are not supposed to bow before them in our reason. And that thin discernment between what our reason is and what we carry upon ourselves and the importance that they broadcast, all kinds of...
2: Let's go to the next part and sing a song first.

0: שלום לכולם, חברים יקרים, אנחנו...
1: Hello everyone, dear friends. We are in a study of 10 Sfirot lesson. We're about to hear a very special lesson from Rav. We're continuing this line of lessons. It's a lesson that really guides us towards inner work between us, because sometimes we see in the study of 10 Sfirot many seemingly technical things, all kinds of geometrical forms, but our Rav is teaching us to see the inner quality, the inner intention, the spiritual message behind every form, every explanation, every expression. So let's try to hear Rav, to absorb it from him, and then together we will talk about it, and we will prepare ourselves with the book, the study of Ten Sfirot. We are in volume 1, part 1. We are in the words of the Ari, item 5. Let's start with the lesson, please.
2: Well, what else do we have here?
1: We are in the triangle in item 5, and therefore the restriction of Ein Sof must be in the form of a circle. We're going to read item 5 again. The reason was that since the light of Ein Sof was completely even, it had to restrict itself evenly on all sides and not restrict itself on one side more than on the others. It is known in the wisdom of geometry that there is none so even as an image as the image of the circle. However, this is not the case with the image of the square, with the bulging perpendicular angle, the image of the triangle, and likewise all the other images. For this reason, the restriction of Ein Sof had to be in the form of a circle. Item 200 describes the image of the circle. We'll move to 300. Item 300 depicts the image of the square.
2: It's already a different depiction, so what is that?
1: What is it? If there had been a differentiation of up and down, right and left there,
2: everything exists in the depiction of a square.
1: It would appear in the image of a square, which contains these four sides, being the four names of these four phases. However, it was not so, but rather in the form of a circle, which does not have these discernments.
2: Before the restriction, after the restriction, when phase four is restricted, it starts judging itself as much as it is close or far from the light, and in what way it can resemble the light. Then it starts seeing in the previous qualities, if I acquire the quality of Bina, I'll be in this form, closer to the Creator. If I acquire the quality of Chochmah, so this way I'll be closer to the Creator, and then she can depict the square, that if I'll be this way, it's that way. If I'll be this way, it's that way. She already relates to these qualities, but from her own behalf, because those qualities themselves have no left, right, up, down, they're round. There's nothing in them, only cause and effect. Keter Chochmah Bina Zeran Pin Malchut. Five circles. Only cause and effect. When Malchut starts thinking, how can I use them? Then she already starts seeing, what gain do I have here? Here's right, here's left, here's up, here's down. How can I connect all these qualities in order to express myself to resemble the upper one? Then starts that depiction of the square. Yes.
1: Arnold from Haifa is asking, what is the light of Ein Sof?
2: Does he have the study of the Ten Sfirot, the book? Let him open the dictionary. Let's go there. I guess we didn't read all the definitions, right? So it's worth it. We'll get there. Let's finish this chapter and then... what's the light of Ein Sof? You have it. Well, everybody look for it. What's the problem? We are going to the questions and answers. What is light in vessel? What is... No, light and sof is something else. But light of Ein Sof, there is none. So we have to search for that definition maybe somewhere else. The light of Ein Sof is a light that fills the vessel of Malchut that still didn't make any limitations on itself and doesn't separate between all the qualities in her. Then the light fills her according to her desire. We're only speaking about the light from within the vessel. Then when it fills her in such a way, in such a response on her behalf that is equal, that's called the light of Ein Sof. By that, Malchut feels that she is filled without any difference, any gap between coarseness, degrees, chasadim, chokhmah, but all the desires in her, all the spaces in her are filled with light. And no deficiency remains, not in quality, not in quantity. It has to be more clear. No deficiency that is revealed, that it is lacking. That's called Ein Sof. We're speaking of Ein Sof in its essence as a quality. It's not a quantity, infinite amount that I don't know what that means. Whether we're talking about an area or a size that is limited. In spirituality, we don't have size. Spirituality is qualities. So when we speak about Ein Sof, that there is no discernment of degrees. Ein Sof, there's no ending. There's no limitation in quality. We need more and more to think how we always can observe these pictures in quality, as qualitative. Otherwise, all these depictions, they won't help us either. There's people that say, why are you drawing? Because it's making them corporeal. It's making it hard to advance. He depicts it as a drawing. The more a person advances, needs more and more to see in the drawing relation. Let's say a table of qualities only. And then it'll help him in our life, everything he thinks or wants to see qualities. Because also in our inner work, we aren't working with depictions. I work with qualities. I don't work with desires. I work with intentions. The intention is called the quality of an action, that is important for me, and not the action itself. The quality determines the essence of the action. We always work in qualities. We have to rise above the degree of the depiction, the degree of the actions, to the degree of intentions and qualities. That's why Bala Sulam gives us a definition. How does he say it? In the order of the study. What does he say? First study the internality, meaning the words of the Ari. Where does he say it about the questions and answers? In the introduction.
3: Somewhere on page 44 in the Hebrew.
2: Well, find it quick.
4: ואחר ש...
2: Here. Always repeat the beginning of the words a few times until you remember them as if they're just

0: laid in your box, because in each and every word in the third part, we have to remember the first two parts, and nothing will lack. Why does he say that? To bring us from the level of words to a level of the right spiritual definitions, the qualities. What in the word is concealed that will work with the inner meeting and not with the external meeting? A circle. I don't work with a circle. I work with the quality of a circle, that it has no discernments, and so on. There's great work in this, but it's very blessed work, because by this a person starts adhering to spiritual forms. He puts himself into this field of forces and qualities called spirituality. Yeah?
1: What's the difference between phase one and phase four? Phase one is also considered almost Ein Sof. It's also completely filled. And also phase four is completely filled. What's the difference between them and Ein Sof?
0: The difference between them is in a desire that is in phase four or phase four, as much as this desire separates itself from the middle point. Because until all these circles came out, till phase four, there is no one that can tell you that these circles are coming out and that these circles are closer or further away from the center. Well, let's end this part.
1: So we are in Inner Light, item 400, which describes the image of the triangle, indicating a degree that has only three phases, lacking phase four, meaning three sides, up, right, and left, without the bottom side. This is called the image of the triangle. Again, the image of the triangle indicates a degree that has only three phases.
0: Three phases.
1: Again, indicating a degree that has only three phases, lacking phase four. Meaning three sides, up, right, and left. And without the bottom side. This is called the image of the triangle.
0: Meaning, he draws a triangle this way. I guess. Let's see the definitions. There's Ein Sof in 76, 74. Good. We found it. So, please.
1: So we are moving to the questions and answers. Question number 76. What is the name Ein Sof? The answer is on page 35. Item, answer 75. So again, question 76. What is the name Ein Sof? Answer. Before the restriction, it is called Ein Sof to indicate that there is no depiction of a Sof or a Siyum there, an end or an ending there. Since phase four receives the light as well, thus in that place there is no reason to stop the light and form a Sof and Siyum, an end and a completion.
0: Again,
1: what is the name Ein Sof? Answer. Before the restriction, he is called Ein Sof to indicate that there is no depiction of an end or an ending, Sof or Siyum there, at all, since phase four receives the light as well. Thus, in that place, there is no reason to stop the light and form a Sof and Siyum.
0: Meaning there's no limitation to the ability to receive the light. That's why before the restriction, this is what phase four is called. And 74 is also part of it?
1: Question 74. What are the two rudiments that contain everything? Again, what are the two rudiments that contain everything? And the answer to 74, the first rudiment is that the entire reality before us is already set and exists in Ein Sof in its utter perfection. This is called the light of Ein Sof. The second rudiment are the five worlds called Adam Kadmon, Atzilut, Bria, Yetzira, Asiya, which cascade from Malchut of Ein Sof after the restriction. Anything that exists in the second rudiment extends from the first rudiment. We're going to read definition or question 74 again. What are the two rudiments that contain everything? Answer. The first rudiment is that the entire reality before us is already set and exists in Ein Sof in its utter perfection. This is called the light of Ein Sof. The second rudiment are the five worlds called Adam Kadmon, Atzilut, Bria, Yetzira, Asiya, which cascade from Malchut of Ein Sof after the restriction. And anything that exists in the second rudiment extends from the first rudiment.
0: And according to what we were saying, that everything exists in Ein Sof and everything comes from there, meaning everything is in Ein Sof, everything. But in order to be revealed towards us that we have vessels, deficiencies, we can only perceive things in the difference between black and white, the difference in motion and stopping and so on. That's why it turns out that we can perceive Ein Sof in a finite manner. We have to measure ourselves towards something. That's why Ein Sof isn't comprehensible. We can't grasp it. We have to feel all the discernments that exist between all the qualities of Ein Sof, and we have to perform restrictions and limitations and definitions and divisions. In this way, we can check and see and learn and incorporate from all of them until we come back to that same state and feel it as something infinite. From all the sum of these definitions is like a big integral of everything. And it obviously comes from our limitations that we're not the creator and we can't grasp something with no limits. But in the end, from the studies of all these limitations of the degrees, when we connect all the degrees together in the end of correction, we are rewarded to the state of Ein Sof, the infinite state. There are a few examples in our world that let's say if we go out into space, so we don't know where up or down, left or right is. If we're in space and we're in motion in a certain speed, or I go into a plane and just fly, I don't feel I'm flying. The plane is flying and I'm as myself, meaning I also have to check myself towards another point. Am I still or am I in motion? Especially according to Einstein, Newton, the difference between them, that if a person moves in a constant speed, he can't know that speed, only towards if he measures himself towards something else. He can only measure himself inside a changes in speed, the acceleration, because to that there are inner vessels. There's a change in his qualities. But if the qualities don't change, he doesn't know where he is, as if out there in space. That's why if our records wouldn't be renewing themselves in every moment, we would never feel that we are alive. Only the renewing of the records brings us that feeling. And as much as the records that are contradicting, they bring us the gap between the record from the light and the record from the vessel, in that the life is felt more, it's juicier. Just like in the records of 1, 2, 3, 4, there's still vegetative, animate, and speaking. So you see the differences in the desires.
1: Meaning that the four phases already exist in the light of Ensof, and they're revealed only...
0: Of course, everything is in the light of Ein Sof. There's nothing more than Ein Sof. The rest is only towards our perception gets revealed. Only you can say that all the worlds don't exist, but only towards a created being. Also, Ein Sof supposedly exists only towards a created being, but he is in the force of the control of the Creator. The Creator wants... That is what the created being will receive from him. That's why Ein Sof, all those five circles, exists of the wholeness of the Creator. But the attainment from Ein Sof belongs on behalf of the created being. He performs the restriction, he performs the line according to the measure of receiving. In this way, he can check Ein Sof. So that's what the Creator prepared. Let's end here.
2: כן, גם בשיעור הקודם שראינו רב דיבר הרבה על כוונה.
1: Also in the previous lesson we saw Rav talked a lot about the intention, and in this lesson we'll quote him shortly here. In our internal work, we don't work with images. I work with qualities. I don't work with desires. I work with the intentions. The intention is considered the quality of the action, which for me is what's important, and not the action itself. The intention, meaning the quality of the action. Thank you to Nessie who sent this beautiful quote. I'm simply reminded that we had a special role where a person would look for quotes, questions while we were studying tests. And it was a very complicated role because sometimes there's one heading and the content or the answer of Balasan doesn't use specifically the concepts that we're learning now. So you had to also find the title and also read the content and then to say this question we could read, like we heard now, 74, 75. But nevertheless, let's read a little questions from tests. Let's open. We're going to go to the questions. In a moment, we'll know where we are. Which question? We're in the questions to describe the words. There's a question. Let's say 37. What is a triangle? This is a degree with only the first three phases of the desire. Again, a triangle is a degree with only the first three phases of the desire. And item 36, or question 36, above that, what is a square? It is a degree that consists of all four phases of the desire. So in the triangle, only the first three phases of the desire. In the square, a degree that consists of all four phases of the desire. And also we're going to go back to 41. What is a circle? If there is no discernment of above and below,
0: among the four phases of the will to receive, it is regarded as a circle. Like an image of a corporeal circle, where there's no discernment of up and down. And because of that, the four phases are regarded as four concentric circles, one inside the other, where it is impossible to distinguish up from down in them. That's called a circle. One more definition we should look at the question about. Look for 26. Question 26, what is above? And the answer is equivalence of form of the lower one with the upper one is an ascent upward. Again, what is above? Equivalence of form of the lower one with the upper one is an ascent upward. And now the question 29, what is below? The one of a lesser merit than the other is regarded as being below the other.
3: Yes, friends, so we want now to hear you. Let's not forget the intention. Also, when we hear what a friend is asking, we want to connect to the friend's deficiency or in our common work here. So let's feel the internality of the things what the Kabbalist is sending us. We want to reach more equivalence of form with him, that this material will work on us. So, please.
0: We heard a lot about Ein Sof now. I saw in question 75, he gives a nice explanation about the connection between Ein Sof and the Kli. Another special angle, maybe it's worthwhile to read.
3: So, 75... In the answers to the meanings, so he tells us in 75, he indicates the light in Ein Sof. His name indicates the will to receive in Ein Sof, called Malchut of Ein Sof. One indicates that there's no disparity of form whatsoever is detected there between the light, which is he, and the vessel, which is name. Rather, it is all light. That connects to the depiction of the circle, right?
0: Why do we need what he writes here, all these forms, like a circle, a triangle, a square? What does this add to us, to know that four phases is called a square, that three phases is the triangle? What's the addition here that of these forms, of these images?
3: So I've explained in the lesson, he said that it's a relation. Malchut was in a form of a circle. In a circle, there's no up or down, there's no right or left. There's only cause and effect, meaning from Keter, Chochma Bina, this is how we reach the center, which is Malchut. And there's no difference in the importance. Afterwards, Malchut, I'm just saying what Rav said more or less in the lesson itself. It starts thinking how to resemble the qualities of the Creator inside her. She acquired those qualities. So if she acquired the quality of Bina, how do I resemble Bina? How do I resemble Chochmah? How do I resemble Zeranpin? This already builds these forms. For instance, in the previous lesson we saw a line, right? You remember? And Rav draws that line diagonally, not straight. So it's a symbol. Let's say the letter Aleph, there's a diagonal line in it. And he gives us, like we see, that's the first restriction. That's how a Kabbalist understands it. Also a triangle, also a square, that there is right, left, there's importance to up, more important, less important. So But again, it's not forms, it's qualities. Rav says qualities. But for us to understand in this world, so Kabbalah is somehow advanced. But again, it's not Kabbalah's geometry. It's a difference between qualities.
1: Rav also says that it's a very blessed work to look at the internality of the quality. He says that, for example, today we heard him saying, I'm not working with the circle, I'm working with the quality. What's the circle? The circle is without discernments. He says there's great work in this, but it is very, I would say, a very blessed work, because the person by this starts to adhere himself to each and every word in a spiritual manner, meaning that he forcefully enters himself into this field of forces, qualities, and forces called spiritual. Please.

0: לקח זמן, אבל תודה רבה.
1: It took time, but thank you. Is all of our work to go from a point to a line, from a line to a circle, from a circle to a sphere? Is that our work and why?
2: Yes, we learned that we are in Ein Sof, him and his name are one, we were in a circle. There was a relation from the Creator towards us of complete bestowal, meaning there is no deficiency on behalf of the Upper One. There was no disparity of form between us. Then we wanted Malchut, it's written, it arose in its simple desire to rise in her qualities and defined a restriction upon herself so that from here on she'll be able to be in a connection with the Creator and receive from Him in a mechanism only called the screen and reflected light, which takes the adds the intention in order to bestow. And then it takes this Ein Sof, which is huge and can't be grasped through divisions, through scrutinizing the limitations, through making restrictions and screens, and through all these checks and work, eventually in our work we come to an integral of everything, once again to a circle, once again to Ein Sof, and once again to He and His name are one.
1: And all these forms start after the restriction. Look, again, I'm reading what Rav said, because these qualities themselves have no right or left, up or down. They are round. There's nothing in them, only cause and effect. Keter, Chochma, Bina, Ze'ran, Bin, Malchut. Five circles, only cause and effect. When Malchut starts thinking, how can I use them? Then she already starts seeing what gain she has. Here I'll go right, here I'll go left, here I'll go up, here I'll go down. How can I connect all these qualities in order to express myself as the Upper One? Then starts the depiction of the square, for instance.
2: Does Tess balance between the intellect and the feeling, let's say?
1: Our effort now is to really activate our emotions. That's exactly what Rav is directing us to do, behind the words, behind the forms, to see the spiritual qualities. We are now sitting together in connection. The whole world, Kli, we want to feel the illumination from this book, that it will work on us, that will come even closer to the Upper One that wants to bestow. So let's continue with that intention. Hear, everyone, not let go of the intention, just to add. And the light in this text will illuminate on us more. Let's watch a clip. Let's hear from the world, Kli. Maybe Women Spain.
3: Gracias, amigos. Precisamente
2: thank you, friends.
3: Sobre la intención. ¿Cómo nos elevamos a un grado?
2: My question is about the intention. How can we rise to a degree in which we can attain and feel Ein Sof wholeness, this unification? Because from our point of view, where we're limited in our perception, it's not simple to understand this.
1: Correct. The wholeness, we're the vessel of reception, and we can feel wholeness only to the extent that we are on equivalent.

0: are filled with light. We're still not in that state, but we want to be there.
1: Florida.
2: Hi, friends. I want to focus in on this quality of a triangle because it seems kind of unique. It doesn't have the fourth phase in it. It just has three phases. So what's going on here in this degree? How can a degree be lacking a fourth phase? Thank you.
0: I heard once from my friend Shapiro sitting beside me here that Rav explained it in such a way that Malchut ascends to Bina, meaning that there is no phase four there. That's called a triangle.
3: Correct. Rav also drew the triangle as like as if there's no phase four. And we also read in the definition of what a triangle is, it's a degree in which only three phases, the first three phases of the desire. The three phases meaning without Keter, he says, Chochma, Bina, Ziran, Bin. There's no Malchut yet. Correct.
1: Kiev had.
0: Thank you, friends. We were saying that we have to concentrate on our intentions. So let's say like a triangle, this depiction that we see is actually the structure of our intention that we have to build. How can we do that?
3: How to build the intention? Actually, as we learn, after the restriction, we need to constantly, there's a division, the intention in order to receive, in order to bestow. There's a division to good and evil, which also connects to that article that we read in the morning, where we read that on the side of Ein Sof, there's no good or evil. All that division of blessing and curse starts from the restriction of Malchut that wanted to have such a relationship towards the Creator and such things. And also the decision of the upper one is a obligatory law for the lower one. Meaning that when Malchut took on itself the decision that it's only working with a screen and reflected light, she receives only in order to bestow. Also, the relation of the upper towards her is towards that. So how, what was the question? How do we build the intentions? How do we do the work? I think we also heard in the lesson that we have records that are revealed constantly from the upper worlds, records that advance us. Thanks to these records, since we also have a record of the vessel, a record of the light, we heard from Rav that the gap between these records of clothing and of coarseness, of the current state and the next state, gives us this juicy state along the path. And we need to work towards these records and desires. And this is similar to acceleration. You know, you also give a physics law. When I'm in an airplane or in a train, and all the windows are closed and I don't know what's happening around me, I have nothing to compare myself to in what speed I'm in. But specifically acceleration, if I'm in acceleration, then I can feel the speed. Therefore, whoever knows trains, there's also such a thing called an accelerator. Guide that to see there in trains, so we can feel where this work is and what's happening there.
0: Well, this is the eternal question. When we study tests, if we have to understand it in our mind, or is it enough to have the intention and work with the intention? So we have to work on all of it. This is my opinion. I'm taking an example from Baal HaSulam and how he wrote tests with all these details. And he says that everything, all the terms have to be like in our box. So how does Rav understand it? How did he present it to us? Baal HaSulam and the Ari.
4: He also
0: draws it, he explains it. and

0: in quality, not only intellectually. So I also want all those forms, square, triangle, circle, that it'll be inside me, that I will feel it. And above those vessels, we can build intentions. So both are important, I believe.
1: Let's hear French, and we will all listen and incorporate in the question from French.
0: Thank you, friends. Another question about the intention. All these depictions, it's the Kabbalists that depicted this, Bala Sulam, Rabash Rav. And we understand that everything the Kabbalist does is with intention, with choice. It's not by chance. So is it important to approach it, or do we not need to approach it if there's something we don't understand?
1: You know, it depends. There's no straightforward answer here. There was a period where Rav drew everything he talked about, right? Everything he would draw. We have here in the center, and you were probably here, we have many drawings that Rav drew. And there was a period where he said, no, you already need to search for those feelings within you. So sometimes it's good that it should be before our eyes. And also Bala Sulam drew. We learned Pticha, and we saw how the worlds ascend towards one another, how they descend. But sometimes it's good to sit and search for those discernments inside you. Where inside me is Malchut? How do I want to resemble? What do I want to resemble to? I don't want to explain, because each within feels this. That's why it's also this way, correct.
0: Let's hear Women Latin 26.
1: Good day, friends. One question. An equivalence of form.
2: Pero te das cuenta que no hay intención. 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
1: Sientes. Again, equivalence of form is between the lower one and the upper one, and to reach that we have to have the intention, but we don't have the intention. So that is what awakens the records. Is that what causes us to feel the emptiness?
0: We don't have the intention, but we want to have the right intention. That's why now all of us together here, even more, we have to strengthen each other, add a desire to have intention, and we're in a field of light and studying tests, all the world clear together, and really may the light help us awaken more records and acquire the right intention. Women, Vancouver.
3: Извините, может быть, я хочу просто прочитать, что у меня записано от Рава. 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Спасибо.
4: Лоэля, ну тургум.
1: She's cut off, so we couldn't get the question clearly. There's inside me, and also a godly part from above in me. And when I want, to resemble the Creator.
0: She's saying that inside her, in a person, there is me and a divine part from above. And when I want, I need to resemble that part that comes from the Creator. Correct? Yeah, more questions? was near disappeared.
4: אסף, בבקשה. תודה. השאלה לא כל כך מבוררת, אבל אני רוצה ל...
1: Thank you. The question is not quite clarified, but I want to scrutinize as far as the manner of study.
4: למדנו קודם שמלכות שעולה לבינה...
1: We learned that מלכות that rises to בינה is that she doesn't have phase four, and that's called a triangle. That's how I heard, that's what I wrote down. And earlier we also learned that an ascent in one of the questions was that it's more equivalent to form with the Creator. So is it possible in my this external intellect, is it even possible to think that an ascent from Malchut to Bina is called an ascent, like in the definition of ascent, more equivalent to form to the Creator?
0: Yeah, sure.
1: Meaning we can make these ramifications towards discerning between above, down, and
0: yeah, but here may be speaking about the second restriction, and it will confuse us. But the more Malchut wants to resemble the qualities of the upper one, the first nine, that's called that she ascends. But it could be that Malchut rises to Bina as the second restriction. So it depends. Depends what context we're speaking of.
1: So how can we not get confused because we want to advance in a clearer manner?
0: We have to study where we're speaking. We didn't read about the second restriction, right? So you don't get confused. We study exactly what we're reading in the book. Because we know a lot more than what we're studying, because we're studying for many years. So you're starting to scatter in all directions. But Rav always taught us, we're only talking about what we're reading, and not scattering. Then you'll know where you are correctly.
1: Okay, thank you. Last question.
5: No microphone, Leoren.
6: Toda, legabe ha'tzurot.
0: Thank you. About the forms, what I remember that it's not mentioned in all of Tess except for this part. So my question is, so how to use it? Why is it now mentioned? And then all the other books, a circle, he does speak in Malchut of Ein Sof or maybe other places, I don't remember. But why is it here if it's not all over all books?
1: I think we're learning here the principles and how to look at all that the Kabbalists describe for us. Sometimes it can be in the form of a geometrical image or another depiction and the ascents of worlds and many things that we learn. We need to constantly deepen inwards into that inner quality beyond the form, beyond the drawing. And I also think that it's very important that we are constantly washing ourselves with this text, be tied to the text, be close to the questions and answers here. Even this lesson, if we're studying the study of Tetzuot, it's worthwhile every day to read a little from the study of Tetzuot. It really builds in us the vessels, the perception. That's how we will not get confused.
0: Announcements.
1: So yes, friends, we have announcements. Thank you for this special lesson. Announcements. First announcement. Today and every Tuesday from 7:30 p.m. Israel time till 9, we will study the writings of Rabash. The lesson is translated to all languages, and all the community of Kabbalah students, global Kabbalah community students, are invited to join. Second announcement. We're happy to invite you to a experiential evening for students of Kabbalah in the north. Experience called Kabbalah, Wednesday, August 19th, in the Almog Halls in Haifa, guided by Gilad Shalmon and Oren Levy. The invitation is open to all the friends and students from the North area, and you can even invite your acquaintances and relatives. Age 18 and above is the entrance. The link is waiting for you in the announcements. And we will conclude with a song.

0: שלום, בחלק הראשון של השיעור אנחנו נלמד שיעור של הרב מתאריך.
1: Hello, in the first part of the lesson we're going to learn a lesson from October 2002 based on the article What Are Blessing and Curse in the Work. You can find it in the writings of Rabash, volume 1. We'll read the article together in the time. We have 25 minutes. What are blessing and curse in the work? It is written, Behold, I am setting before you today a blessing and a curse. The blessing that you hear the commandments of the Lord, your God, which I am commanding you today, and the curse, if you do not hear the commandments. Here we need to understand the following. Why does he begin with singular form in Hebrew, behold, and then speaks in plural form in Hebrew, before you? Why is it written today? Three, a blessing and a curse. It is written, the bad and the good do not come from the mouth of the Upper One. Hence, why is it written, I am setting before you today a blessing and a curse? For we see that in the corporeal world, there is a place where the blessing is present, and a place where the blessing is absent. But there is also no curse there. And there is a place where the curse is present. It follows that there is a middle between the blessing and the curse. But here it says, I am setting before you today a blessing and a curse, meaning that there is nothing between them but either a blessing or a curse. The interpreters of the Torah ask these questions. To understand all the above, we must reiterate what we have said thus far. We should examine what it is we have to know in order to know what we must do while we are in this world. It is known that we should be cognizant of two purposes. One, purpose of the Creator, which we learn, is to bestow upon His creations. Two, purpose of the creatures, which is to do good to the Creator. We should know that the purpose of the Creator is just fine. We must believe that He leads the world in benevolence. But our purpose to do good to the Creator is far away from us, since our goal is the complete opposite of the Creator. Of the Creator's goal. And since the purpose of the Creator must be fulfilled, namely, that the creatures will receive the light and pleasure as the Creator wants it, His installing in us a desire and a yearning to receive pleasure is fixed and cannot be revoked. This means that a person cannot exist in the world if he cannot enjoy life. It makes no difference what he enjoys, but without pleasure, it is impossible to live. Therefore, when we begin to work on our goal, which is to do good to the Creator, and not use our will to receive, which is what the Creator gave us by nature, we have no strength to go against nature.
0: כשמתחילים לעבוד עבודה דלהשפיע,
1: therefore, when we begin to work in bestowal, we think that we can revoke nature, but in the end, we realize that we cannot. He has no other counsel but prayer. It is, as our sages said, he who come to purify is aided. And only through help from above can he achieve the goal of the created beings to equalize in form with the Creator. That is, as the Creator wants to do good to his creations, the creatures should want to bestow upon the Creator, which is called doing good to the Creator. The order of the work should be that we must believe above reason in the importance and greatness of the Creator. When we feel the greatness of the King, by nature we annul before the King. We do not need to exert on this, since we see that by nature the Creator has given the small one the power to annul before the greater one. Since when the smaller one serves the greater one, it feels pleasure in this. It follows that the pleasure it feels while serving the great one does not contradict the nature of the creature called will to receive pleasure. Since it receives pleasure while working for the great one. It is known from the allegory that a famous Admo, a distinguished rabbi, comes and many people greet him at the airport. He gives his suitcase to someone to take it to the taxi. And if the rabbi were to give the suitcase to a porter who does not recognize the greatness of the rabbi would have to pay the porter. And sometimes the porter would even argue over the wages and would want more money than the rabbi gave him. However, if the rabbi were to give his suitcase to one of his followers and would want to pay him, he would certainly not accept it. Since there is a rule that one cannot do anything unless he feels pleasure in it, and while doing it, work without pleasure is called labor.
0: The
1: person would not do this if he did not know he would be paid for that effort. It turns out that if he is serving the Great One and it is inherent in nature that there is pleasure in serving the Great One, it follows that he does not need a reward because this is his reward. That is, he is receiving reward. Called pleasure while serving, it follows that all we need in order to be able to work, in order to bestow, is the recognition of his greatness. And then the body will naturally annul before him. However, since there was a concealment on his light for the purpose of correction, so that the will to receive will work in order to bestow, for this purpose we were given the work of faith, to believe in the greatness of the Creator and depict his greatness every time, so we will be able to work in order to bestow and receive nothing in return. It follows that a person asks the Creator to remove the concealment from himself. This brings up the question, how can one pray to the Creator to remove the concealment from himself, since it was given for our benefit, so that the shame would be corrected?
0: And
1: how can we pray that the concealment will be taken away from us? The answer is that the concealment was placed because man is born with a desire to receive for his own sake, and there is no greater pleasure than being in the king's palace. Yet when receiving pleasure, it will be for our own sake, and this is called disparity of form. For this reason, there was a concealment, meaning that before a person is rewarded with vessels of bestowal, so he can receive in order to bestow, a person feels only restriction and concealment of the face. For this reason, although man has not been rewarded with vessels of bestowal, and all his work is currently in order to be able to bestow, and he does not want to receive anything for his own benefit, he cannot do so because the body is enslaved to self-love. For this reason, he asks the Creator to remove the concealment from himself, not in order to enable him to enjoy his light. On the contrary, he wants the Creator to remove from him the concealment of the face, so he'll be able to bestow upon the Creator. It follows that the intention that he wants the Creator to give him is the ability to bestow. His intention is not that the Creator will open his eyes and give him the revelation of the face in order to derive pleasure for his own benefit. This is called disparity of form. Rather, he wants the opposite from the Creator, to have equivalence of form. Rather, he wants the opportunity from the Creator to have equivalence of form, meaning to have the power to bestow upon the Creator, called equivalence of form. Once a person has been rewarded with vessels of bestowal and can act in order to bestow upon the Creator, comes the work with vessels of reception. That is, he says to the Creator, now I want to receive the light because your will is to do good to his creations. For this reason, I want to do your will, which you want to give to us. It is as we interpreted Midrash Rabbah Bereshit concerning the Creator's reply to the angels who complained about the creation of men. He said, what is this like? It is like a king who has a tower filled abundantly but no guests. For this reason, a person wants to receive the delight and pleasure from the Creator so as to delight the king. By this, we can explain the third question about the verse. I'm setting before you today the blessing and a curse. It is written, the bad and the good do not come from the mouth of the Upper One. But according to what we learned, the purpose of creation is to do good to his creations. Thus, there is no good and bad in this purpose. It is all good. Hence, from where do those two discernments of good and bad come? This extends from the point of restriction, which is the root of the judgment. Malchut of himself, which received the delight in the vessel of reception, desired equivalence of form, as there is in the light. For this reason, she performed the restriction, not wanting to receive any longer with this vessel. It follows that Malchut has made all the boundaries between light and darkness, and this is why we attribute the restriction to the lower one.
2: It is written that no force from the emanator is revealed as a boundary, in other words, the boundary on receiving only in order to bestow is the point itself, which is regarded as malchut, called a vessel to receive for herself. She made the good, meaning to receive in order to bestow, as well as the bad, not to receive in order to receive. And because that which is a will in the upper one becomes a binding law in the lower one, for this reason, one who wants to receive in order to receive has a sense of a sensation of bad and separation from the life of lives. It follows that the reason for the good and bad was made by the lower one. That is, the lower one made a reality of good and bad. It is, as was said above, that by Malchut desiring equivalence of form, from here extends the good and bad in the world. This means that if the lower ones will follow the path of the Tzimtzum and want only to work in order to bestow, they will have delight and pleasure. But if they do not follow this line, examining everything so it is precisely in order to bestow, they will have darkness and not light. It follows that from the upper one, meaning the abundance that emerged from the upper one, it was all good. There was no place for bad there. As it is written, before the Tzimtzum, there was He is One and His Name One. That is, there was still no issue of distance between the light called He and the Kli called His Name. Only after the Tzimtzum did the will to receive become different in form. By this we will also understand the fourth question, where it's written, blessing and curse, which means that there is no middle between them. In corporeality, we see that there is a place where there is a blessing or a place where there is a curse. But there is also a place where there are neither blessing nor curse. For the most part, a person who trades or goes to live in some city does not insist that it will be specifically a place of blessing. Since normally, if it's not a place of curse, that place is regarded as a place where he can live. Here, however, the verse, I set before you a blessing and a curse, implies that there is nothing in between. The answer that the good who does good, who is called life, if we give vessels of bestowal, it is possible to adhere to the life of lives. It follows that only in this way can one be rewarded with the delight and pleasure called blessing. But if a person has only vessels of reception, he must be separated from the life of lives, and he has no kelim in which to receive the delight and pleasure. It follows that he is in the dark and has no light or spiritual life, and no curse is worse than this. But in the corporeal world, we see that there is a middle between blessing and curse. Since the order of the work is that when a person wants to commence in the work of the Creator, to work for the sake of the Creator, he must begin with and in between. That is, he wants to exit the curse and enter the blessing. But since by nature he's in a state of curse, meaning that there was a tzimtzum and concealment on the will to receive with which man was born, so the light of life will not shine there, he wants to come out of there. For this reason, there must be something in between called lo lishma. This means that the things he does are acts of bestowal, both between man and God, and between man and man. However, he still does not have the intention to bestow. Since from lo lishma we come to lishma, this is called middle, between a curse and a blessing. Since all that is missing in order to be rewarded with the blessing is the aim to bestow. And since this world is called the world of action, meaning the place of work, hence according to the order of the work, there is a middle. But from the perspective of the goal, there are no two things, but only one thing. This means that either he is rewarded with the goal called blessing, or he is not rewarded with the goal. It follows that he remains inside the curse, which is death. As it is written, the wicked in their lives are called dead. Therefore, there's no middle here, but either a curse or a blessing, in that he is rewarded with dvekut with the Creator. According to the above, we can understand the first question we asked. Why does it begin with singular form, behold, and then says, before you, in plural form? It is because there is a matter of a giver here, who is the Creator, and a receiver, who are the people of Israel. And it is known that from the perspective of the Creator, there are no degrees, as it's written, I, the Lord, do not change. But all the changes are only in the receivers. Therefore, when speaking from the perspective of the giver, he says, I am placing before you one thing, since from the perspective of the giver, the light of doing good to his creations is called by the name one simple light. Therefore, he speaks to the entire collective and says, I am placing one thing before you. But when speaking from the perspective of the receiver, there are many degrees in the receivers. As our sages said, as their faces differ, their views differ. For this reason, when speaking to the receivers, he said, behold, in singular form, since each individual has his unique vision. This is the reason for the singular form, behold, which means that each one should see for himself and should not rely on the vision of one's friend. It is as the Ari wrote, that one cannot correct that which one's friend corrects, but each one has his own correction. Therefore, the word behold refers to the receivers who each receive a unique vision. And when speaking from the perspective of the giver, he gives the same thing to everyone. This is why the words, I am setting before you, speak to the entire collective. Now we will understand what we asked. What does it imply to us when it says, which I am setting before you today? It means that this matter of blessing and curse applies each and every day. that each and every day there are special corrections, as the Ari says. Moreover, in the weekdays themselves, there is a big difference between the prayer on one day from the prayer on the second day. There is not one prayer since the day when the world was created to end to the end of the world that will be similar to another in another in any way. This is why he says the word today, as it implies, it is applies to each and every day. We'll move to the lesson from October
3: 2002.
1: You read the article? I didn't hear. Writing an article from Volume 3 of Rungs of the Ladder, portion of A. What are blessing, what are curse and blessing in the work? So what is a curse and what is a blessing?
2: In order to bestow and in order to receive.
1: In order to bestow is a blessing, in order to curse is, in order to receive is a curse, if we understand it as such.
2: He says that in this world there is an intermediate state, which is not this nor that.
1: Which is?
2: It says lo lishma.
1: Meaning, in this world there's a middle state between a curse and a blessing. This world is called in order to receive. And the next world is called in order to bestow. There's no transition between these two things. The transition is in a man who can be one time seemingly in this, one time seemingly in that. Seemingly meaning it's not real yet, rather it's below holiness and the shell. Up to the barrier we have from above down two lines, holiness or sanctity and the shell, klipa, right? Curse, a true curse and a blessing. Below the barrier there is no true curse and blessing, rather what we call exercises. This world was given to us so we would prepare ourselves a little bit, put in some exertion, enter the real work. So we have here neither sanctity or holiness in order to bestow, and in truth, not even the shell in order to receive. No curse, neither this nor that. Therefore, what we're doing here, we're allowed to do it. We're not doing anything bad, we're not doing anything good. It's like children, babies, right? Everything is permitted because they learn from it. A person who wants to start getting closer to real actions that he determines, he does, like an adult in this world compared to a baby. He has to get through the stages of the study, preparation, understanding, a bit of awareness, called from lo lishma we come to lishma. This is the state we have to come to before the barrier. That whatever it may be, a person needs to look for elation, awakening, to have a desire to do something for the Creator, the upper force, although he's in concealment, double concealment, the regular concealment, and this desire he can receive only from the environment. There's nowhere else from which to receive it. because it can't see the Creator, but by working with the environment, on annulling himself and recognizing the importance of the Creator, since it's worthwhile for him to annul himself toward the environment to get to know the importance of the Creator, he shows, demonstrates how important this matter is, necessary, and is willing to sacrifice himself for it. And indeed, he can do it. It is within his ability to constantly try and find and do and be impressed by the society, so that his investment in the society, in order to receive from it the recognition of the Creator, will be as a sign for how important it is for him to reach the Creator, to reach spirituality. In this work, with one action toward the society, he annuls himself in order to acquire the Creator. And in a single action, you have all the actions against the desire, his own desire, and against the Creator and against the society, all in one action. If he acquires the importance of the Creator, how did he say? How you acquire it? A great rabbi comes, and there's a great crowd, and then a person has the motivation to run and carry his luggage. And if it's a regular person who comes off the plane, no one has a silly idea in his head to go and help him carry his luggage. So, importance. We have nothing else to work on, and by that we go from curse to a blessing.
2: He writes in page 82 that the work where there is no pleasure during the work is called labor. And then he says that a person wouldn't do this deed if he didn't know he would receive reward for the labor. The question is, if he knows that there will be a reward, then why is there no pleasure in that?
1: Let's say, I need to do something. So I always ask, what will I get out of it? Rest, money, honor, something that I require. You see how many types of amateurs you have in the world, that nothing obligates them to do anything, only the pleasure. One feels pleasure from just going out fishing, and another one

0: by owning an aquarium. And the third, I don't know, he collects leaves of the trees. I don't know. All sorts of things that seem pointless. And for him, it means something. Each and everyone, right? Some people collect things that we can understand, right? They collect money, impressions, honor, knowledge, all sorts of things. Meaning, a pleasure can clothe in all kinds of different forms, but it has to be there. Meaning, without, unless I can see the pleasure, I can't perform an action. Seeing the pleasure, even if I receive something in a month or at the end of my life or in the afterlife, there are many people who work hard all their lives in order to get such a funeral that they will be remembered, right? They're willing to work all their lives. We see how human pleasures are above time even. Now, this feeling that I will receive pleasure in the end, this feeling is already in the present. And the feeling the future pleasure now gives me the motivation, the energy, the fuel to do the action. I look at what I stand to have. I bring this pleasure closer to me. I seemingly fill my tank with fuel, and I can work with it. If I won't see the pleasure, if I completely can't see the pleasure, I have no energy, I have no fuel to do anything. The machine will stop, and that's it. We sometimes feel ourselves, you can kill me, but I can't move. One who starts spiritual work is given such feelings. Now the question, which goal will be important to me, and that depends on the society where I grew up, and how, what have I done, how, what kind of education I got, how was I raised. That gives me appreciation for each and everything, and accordingly, and according to my nature, certainly more or less, I pick for myself all kinds of goals. What are goals? Types of pleasures from which I wish to derive pleasure in the future. And also now that I wish to be connected to them already. What is he saying? What is he saying in page 82 in the end? There's a rule that a person cannot perform any action unless he feels pleasure in it. Right? The fuel, as we said. And work has no pleasure during the work, where a person cannot do it. This work is called labor or exertion, meaning if I wanted to do something but was unable to do it because I have there's no reward that I see that I can get for it, this is called exertion or labor. For everything, you can imagine a reward, except for one thing which goes against our nature, in order to bestow. If it's in order to receive, whatever it is in order to receive, I can always find some benefit in it. I can hear something. I can somehow flip it in such a way that I will feel that it's somehow worthwhile. I can convince myself. But if the action is truly in order to bestow, I don't have any pleasure corresponding to that in my vessels. It's not felt in my vessels. And then I can't do anything. Try to do such an action whereby you are spreading, you're giving away everything you have. Everything. If you're doing it correctly, truly, you cannot feel any pleasure from it. You can feel some pleasure, right? I'll get some honor and respected, all kinds of things. But if this is done correctly, meaning only from one action can we position ourselves in a state where there's no fuel. And this is called exertion or labor. It's trying to perform an act of bestowal and discovering that I'm incapable. This state is called exertion.
1: And he does it or not?
0: You can do it. What do you mean doing it? You're not able to do it. But the fact that you're unable to do it, but you reach the state of where you can determine that this is what it is, this is called exertion, labor. You get it? Meaning a person wouldn't do this deed unless he knew that he would receive a reward for the work. So what to do? We need to increase the importance of in order to bestow. How? For what? A person runs into a state where he has nothing else to do. Now, if together with this weakness that he discovers, certainly neither through forces nor through nature or recognition or anything, awareness, he has no contact with in order to bestow in anything, but together with that he collects all kinds of impressions, hearsay that this is the most important thing, even if I don't feel any taste in it and the ability to do it, but there's nothing more than that, then he has the two ends. He's holding the two ends from which comes a prayer. And then he's given. And these two things are interconnected, interrelated. If I am working on feeling importance and bestowal, then he show me just how, to what extent I don't have it. Meaning the work has to be such, not about, well, let me see when I'm unable to do it. You can't work in the form of negation. It's a lie. You cannot work this way. You must be able to attain spiritual action, to do spiritual action. And then, relative to that, I'll show you you're unable to do it. Meaning, always work on the positive.
1: So any action we do here, even if it seems to us against the desire, it's the fact is that we did it.
0: Whichever action we took, anything I do, eventually it's a sign that I found some justification for it inside my will to receive. Otherwise, I wouldn't be able to do it. Huh?
1: To see the last point at the end before the barrier, as if. You said that it's filled from the end.
0: I said that if we're doing a corporeal action, corporeal meaning inside the will to receive, this is the meaning of corporeal, material, not corporeal meaning that it's tied to the matter, to what enters our five senses. Corporeal or material meaning that I see it, I can touch it, I can feel it. The corporeal means that inside my will to receive, I can feel it inside my will to receive. So I can add, I can attach to every such action, corporeal action, a reward, a bonus, something. And then I can do it. If I'm facing a true spiritual action, I can do it. And the children of Israel side from the work. Meaning I cannot resist it. I cannot do anything with it. Because this is nature that's opposite from me. So what can I do? Together with the fact that I cannot do any action within my nature, an action of bestowal, I need to use all the means, mostly from the

0: Don't I have it? And if this cry is true, I do receive an opportunity to carry out such action. And through this action, I feel that I'm connecting to the Creator through the action itself. Without the action, I'll have nowhere in which to feel, no vessel in which to feel the Creator. Spirituality comes inside the vessel that I built, inside the action that I did in order to bestow. Inside this action, I reveal spirituality. So for that, look how much importance of spirituality I need to have. And this is something I can't find anywhere. A bit from the books and more from the society. From the books, we see how much we're reading over this, this past few years. It doesn't help us that much. We're almost done with it, right? We're not that impressed by the books, but we're constantly impressed by the society, like it or not. So we need to create such an environment, right? At work, at home, here, so that ultimately I will be impressed only from the importance of spirituality. Meaning, at work, certainly you don't speak about spirituality, so I need to shut my ears to a certain extent, meaning talk to them only about matters of work and not about politics or fashion or all kinds of things that you feel like talking about. And at home, only things that belong to the home, so there'll be no problems and no nonsense. And here, it's the only place where I can hear about the importance of godliness. Here I need to open up my ears, but the demand from the society to hear only necessary things here. That's it. If I'll have it, then corresponding to this, meaning corresponding to hearing that spirituality is important, I'll be able to seemingly want to do something in spirituality, and I'll see that I can't do it. Because otherwise we can't see, we don't know what is the meaning of labor, of hitting an action that you cannot do. We don't know because we have no impulse for it. There's no importance to think about such action, you understand? But without reaching such a state, simply we don't go from a curse to a blessing. We're in the curse, we don't even know it's a curse.
1: There's enough people in the world you can be inspired by, and there's another side here that I blame myself if I'm not inspired. How should a person prepare himself?
0: To be inspired by the society, to be impressed about what has to do with the greatness of the Creator, yeah? It's possible only on the condition that the society is great in my eyes and I'll be small relative to it, that what they're doing and how they work and what they do in life. For me, it will be a great example. These people who sacrifice themselves for spirituality. So I'll be impressed by the greatness of spirituality for them. And what I'll hear from them, I'll be impressed by it. Look at what they're talking about and what they're thinking about. And I'll make a calculation how greater they are compared to people who are outside of this framework. And what truly fills the life of a person outside of my group compared to people in my group, meaning to appreciate them, to make myself small, meaning humiliate oneself, open up his ears and hear or see how they behave, what they do. And then I need to demand from them that they will perform before me specifically good deeds in public, not in concealment, and they will speak also about the importance of society and the importance of Creator, so that I will hear it. And not that

0: Each one here will become a concealed righteous.
1: Not willing to even speak. The problem is in me. Where is the point that in me that I need to work with?
0: You are able to be impressed by society only in the condition that you lower yourself toward it.
1: But it's against nature. It's impossible. It's a damage.
0: I don't think it's impossible. Start thinking about it. It's not going against nature. Think about it. Look at each one, how he comes here at 3 in the morning against all his disturbances and how much this thing burns for him compared to anyone else on the outside. How special he is that the Creator chose him to bring him here, to be an example for you, to be like an angel toward you, to bring you the message of the importance of spirituality. He can bestow to you the importance of the Creator, meaning he came to literally land it from the heavens to tell you about how important the Creator is. He's a messenger.
2: Ken.
0: In what way can I influence the society so that gradually I'll feel that I'm distancing from it and disconnecting from it? I feel that my common denominator with the society is where I'm gradually...
1: If you feel that you have no common denominator between you and society, then check yourself. Perhaps the goal of the society is incorrect, or your goal is incorrect. Maybe you can make some calibration, some correction. Maybe you should come to society and say, guys, I think you're all wrong. You need to make the society. Buy yourself a friend. You have to give the strength and efforts and position them in such a way to influence you. You need to awaken this thing in the society yourself. Perhaps they're not doing correct things. Or perhaps each one of them is doing it in privacy, not in public. It doesn't awaken you. It's not sufficient for you to be impressed. Or maybe you don't even want to be impressed by these things. You need to be impressed by other things. I know that if I want to lose weight, I go to a Weight Watchers circle. There's such a thing, right? Or, for instance, all kinds of other circles like that. So I go there, and there's lectures and movies and talks and whatever, and I'm bombarded with different types of media just to have a sense of importance of their message. We should be doing the same thing.
2: אם אתה לא תעשה את זה, אז בכל חברה, מחוץ למסגרת...
1: If you don't do that, well, in any other society outside ours, this is clear. Go to any factory, any business. What stands at the top? How to tell the world that what we're creating is the most necessary thing, right? That this is the most important thing. This is what any factory thinks about. Anyway, it doesn't matter. I make crackers. So what do I want? I want the whole world to only eat my cracker. Not fish, not meat, nothing else, just crackers. And I want no one to think that they need anything more. That's at the head of the factory manager, right? So that should be the same thing for us, right? This is called outward dissemination and also inner dissemination in the group.
0: In a society that's not so spiritual, it becomes immediately surrounding.
1: Throughout the day, I'm in all kinds of societies, so I need to position myself towards these societies at an angle, or say, such a measure of perception that I won't be hurt in terms of my main goal, and perhaps it'll even help me. So if I come to a state of, the seat of the scornful, as it says, just people talking about nonsense about all kinds of things, and I don't have a choice, I'm around them. So I can also learn from that how much my other society is more important, and how these matters these people are engaged in are lowly. Not that I'm dissing them, but it can help me to go out to the market, so to speak, and see how important is what I have. Because anything can be only weighed against the another thing. So when I'm at work and at home and other places, it can actually help me elevate the society that I have here. To the extent that the exalted things, to see how the exalted matters are important to the people that are here. But if just during the day I go into all kinds of places,
0: pass it on to talking about the environment, good people.
1: What good people? Where you are?
0: Well, it's spiritual.
1: Now, if I'm among people that are good, what? They're not thieves, they're not murderers.
0: Well,
1: they have good human traits. Okay, what do I get from their human traits? They're just well, you know, colored well. They got good education. They know how to hide the unpleasant things from others and highlight the pretty things towards others. Okay, so everyone knows how to play well. And what do I get from that? It's what? To learn the same things on myself and then be in a twofold lie, meaning to be in false and also think that this is truth and it needs to be that way. So why do I need such a society?
0: People you know for years, people who are...
1: Knowing them for years obligates me to sacrifice my life for them. I have nothing important in my more important in my life than my life. What I get with my life, right? So by being with them, I kind of serve them. I need to respect them and appreciate this whole game. And what for? If you care about this, then please. But if not, you have to make up your mind. Your life is yours, not mine. Therefore, the whole question of what's the point in life should be a question that always awakens in the person towards every moment, every discernment that he perceives in life. He asks, what's the point in life? Meaning, how do I relate to this? Is this goal-oriented? Is it purposeful? So, you want to stop at that society, please? The free choice is in your hands.
0: I want to ask.
1: I don't know. I visit all kinds of societies in Canada when I go to my relatives or so. And you know, it's all like a puppet show. You know, like everyone was, everyone's button was pressed, and now they go. They throw a party or do some nice, pretty event for their evening. So what? Can I really participate in that? I have to. So for a night or two, I sit and I talk to them. But I don't understand. I need to serve these societies. I need to bow towards their ideal. So what?
0: What if I bow down and I don't even feel I serve them?
1: Okay, if you don't even feel that you bow your reason towards theirs, then that's bad.
0: It sounds from what you're saying that
1: what, you don't see them as like little children?
0: They seem like
1: what? They're not developed, right? So you want to be like them, so stay with them. I don't understand. It's just indecision. I don't understand, but I want to stay in kindergarten. So about such people, we say they are falling behind. They're lagging behind. If they need to be at school, if you need to be at school and you want to stay in kindergarten, you're lagging behind. Any child, if he's healthy, wants to grow up, wants to be bigger. You remember how you were as a kid. You wanted to be great, bigger, and now you want to be smaller. So it says, what can you do with children who grew old? Then it's written that. Yeah. Yes, David.
0: I want to ask, there's a thin line between the curse and the blessing. Either you hear or you're...
1: No, not that you're in blessing or a curse. Both blessing and a curse, when we rise above the barrier, we see that we are both here and there, one time in blessing, one time in a curse. So, after the shattering of the vessels, we have an opportunity to be in the curse, meaning to take vessels of reception from there, correct them, and move to a blessing. And thus, each time, move from one place to another, from one authority to another authority, from the authority of the many to the authority of the one. You know, the single authority is Shabbat. You're familiar with these laws, right? The mixture and all those things, the authority of the many is what you can use on a weekdays. You go down to the vessels of reception that are not corrected. The authority of the many means that I think that I also control something. I also do something. There's no singularity of the Creator in those desires. Now, so what's in the middle? What is the lever that helps me move from the left line to the right, from curse to blessing? So that lever, he says, exists here, which is the lo lishma. From lo lishma, we come to lishma.
0: Nevertheless, you feel a little bit...
1: Still, in lo lishma, you have your own will to receive, meaning you want to do as if for the Creator, as if in order to bestow, and it's clear to you that you're still doing this in order to receive.
0: No. How can I work without a reward? They say that I have to work without a reward.
1: No, in lo lishma you are working with a reward. Baal HaSulam writes about this in the introduction to tests, that if it's clear to you that you're not going to receive a reward in your vessels of reception, you can't make the action. That's why it's called lo lishma. But it's clear to you. Exactly. You already decide on that, and you stand there where I would truly want to do something in order to bestow, which is very important. This is an impression I got from the society. I don't see the Creator. If I saw the Creator, we're done. I could have worked in order to bestow in truth. That vision would have given me the strength, to do in order to bestow. The light comes and corrects the vessel, and that's it. This is called seeing the Creator. But when I don't see, when I'm in darkness, then I can only receive such impression from the environment. So as much as I inflated myself with it, this importance, it's still not a correction. It's not the light that corrects the kli. But it's a correction in the sense that it's like brainwash, let's say. But that brainwash then helps me do what? That is, if I want to make an action of bestowal in order to bestow, but if I don't actually get something out of it also, I can't do it. So these things are seemingly very loose. There's no light that comes and corrects the kli. Rather, the person himself shaped such a situation, such a circumstance, that as if instead of the Creator, he got strength from society, and as if this force from society is sufficient for him to work in order to bestow. It's all as if, but as if is a situation that I've built, I've made it. And if a person does that, then the Creator comes and does it for him in truth, not as a game like the person did it. You understand? So, lo lishma is a game. I would like it to be so. Like when children build something. But when I've already tried and did all that I could, as though it is already spiritual, then the Creator comes and makes it truly spiritual.
0: It turns out any time I get something out of it, to bestow, if I understand your intention.
1: In lo lishma, you cannot do anything in order to bestow. nothing. You want to, but you can't. And even want to is because not the Creator gave you a desire by the light that reforms. You're still below the barrier, but rather by the rumor, by the impressions from the authors in the books, you've reached a point where you would like to do it in order to bestow. You would like to, but you don't. Just imagine that state a bit. Make it more tangible.
0: Even I'm trying.
1: You're trying hard, but you can't, because you're all in all in a nature that is below the barrier. The light hasn't yet come to correct you. We are a function of the light. If it comes and corrects, in order to bestow. If it doesn't come, it doesn't correct. We're still in the nature of in order to receive.
0: How do I feel a reward?
1: So what's up to the person is really just to build the simulation, the game, that circumstance, where, as if with whatever I can, I receive the maximum strength to be in order to bestow, to collect it from the society, from anywhere, to take strength for that. I want that. But more than that, we can't do. And as a result of that, light will come from above and correct it. And there's many deep aspects here, truly profound, that we could explain. To what extent a person has to dive into such a state? Where does it end? Why do we specifically, through such a seemingly childish situation, where we build a simulation that's not real, why is that sufficient for us to make a correction? Is it nevertheless a correction? If the light comes for that and corrects me, does it mean that I've made a correction? So there's a lot here.
0: When I read a text, I feel a bit like a thief, meaning I enjoy something, I have no right to enjoy it. Is my degree lolishma?
1: You know what is lolishma? Lolishma is a moment that you reach, and after that, you reach Lishma. Before that moment, it's also not considered Lolishma. Lolishma is the final state, that you've done 100% of what you could, and you couldn't do more. And that is what the answer comes for. When you get close to that state, you're also working to reach Lolishma. It's not. It comes after many stages of work. But if you want to say what's Lolishma, it is that sharp, defined state that at 100% you would like to bestow to the Creator. As if, as I said, according to you, based on your impressions, and you know you're incapable of that. And you know that deep down in that Lolishma, you know there is self-benefit there, without which you couldn't even think about this whole thing. And you would like to get rid of that individual benefit, but you can't. Otherwise, it'll be just, you'd have no thought if you can't think of getting something out of it. So I'm just not there. I can't. Can't be that I'll think of something without getting something in return. When you recognize this whole situation and you want to break through, that is called Lolishma. It's a very lofty state, meaning it is the highest possible state a person can reach in this world. After that, he already enters spirituality. And that's no longer this world. It's the spiritual world.
0: What's the correct work with a friend that you feel like is not disrespecting you or others? How do you make him bigger or the society for the goal?
1: With respect to society, our teachers wrote many things. Also, the previous Kabbalists wrote. I don't think there was a Kabbalist who didn't write about society, but, you know, they wrote concise things. You should do this so-and-so, and that's it. Because either it was obvious to them, or there were perhaps other writings in society, and also they didn't write much. You know, it used to be very expensive to write. Where do you get paper? Where would you get paper? It was something very, even just obtaining paper. Rabash told me that there was a big problem. We think it's just, oh, we all have that abundantly, you know. They didn't used to write. But this matter, we see that indeed each and every one of them would touch on that. And when you take that as something that without it we cannot move closer to spirituality, that this raises a lot of questions. I don't know, how do you relate to this and that, and a thousand different aspects. I don't think that you can give a prescription for each state. But all in all, from what they wrote, from their rules, should be clear to us how we should relate to all kinds of phenomena. A friend who disrespects, you say, if it's a friend who used to be with me all the time and suddenly I see that he disrespects and disregards, perhaps he's in a crisis and then I have to help him. On the contrary, I should take a few other friends and take care of him like a person who fell from 10th floor to the ground and now he's spiritually unconscious. He's ill, and he's just not conscious, and I have to help him somehow continue in this state until he regains consciousness, until he becomes healthy. But if it's something permanent for him, and he prefers all kinds of other societies, which is totally not our spirit, and comes to here with all kinds of other views and wants to insert to hear things that are not in our holy books, which is mostly the writings of Baal HaSulam and Rabash. So
3: I mean that he's not increasing you, but lowering you. There's like a mutual relation between the group and a person. And a person invests, we talked about inner work, he wants to increase the friend and...
4: Let's say the whole group is in some state that it doesn't give me any awakening, any upliftment. So in that way, you need to take a few people in the group and work only with them. And with them together, show the example to all the others. But without words, just show an example. If they want to hear, also you can tell them, we're fed up from being in a seat of scornful. So we decided that we want to exit that state somewhat. If you want to join, no, don't. But we can't continue this way. And that's it. That's how a person can do it alone, and that's how he can take a few friends that are close to him according to the spirit with which it's easy to do or easier to do it with them. You don't need to organize into groups this way. It can be free, where each can join. That's it. But in some manner, we need to look to see how to break this state. And I think it's not even good to give advices here, but rather search for the advice. And the search itself is the work that will bring a blessing. Yes.
3: How can I hear about the greatness of the goal? Or speak about greatness of the goal?
5: Okay.
4: How can I hear from the society about the greatness of the goal if I don't hear or if they're not talking about it? First of all, we need to talk about this, and each must say a few words about it, just here and there. But the main thing is the example. You need to try so that your actions will show that the goal is important to you, that this is what's driving you to perform actions. Let's say we have the dissemination factory. In this factory, we need to do all kinds of things. Take the, let's say, the video department. They gave me a plan for the coming month. They have a plan. No other department gave me such a thing. Even the kitchen, they give me a plan in what they want to fill us, yes? The video department did. They gave me a clear plan. This is what we're doing, and this and that, and why these dates we need. This is for Moscow, and this is for America, and this is for Lithuania, and we need to prepare people for this. Truly, to give them a package for each who's going there. We can see how to what extent people are involved in the general dissemination. This gives me great importance towards this department. I understand that they have a recognition of the importance of the goal, and it's really something. But besides them performing such good things, and even with the plan and everything, they need to show why they're doing it. They're doing it because godliness is the upper thing that they want to have in them. They want to acquire it. They want to ascend. They need to show this to me. So in each and every action that a person does, he needs to enter this intention of his towards others. And then it will return to him several fold.
3: And if friends just sit and don't talk,
4: then people are not talking about it, and in that you don't see that it's important to him. First of all, did you want to see it? If you wanted to see it, then you'll see. Let's say they would build a sukkah. Go up and think. What compels them to build a sukkah? Something that obligates? Correct. The Creator gave them a desire for spirituality, for something a little, and they're here. And that's why they're coming and building a sukkah. Meaning this desire is not theirs. It's not that they've attained it or that fully, in full consciousness, it's what's important and that they're doing it. But the Creator gave it to them, meaning He gave this to them. That is, they have something that He gave them. And since this is operating in them, you have the importance of the person, of what he has in him. So it depends on you whether you see it or not. Even just a person who comes here and sits and laughs, doesn't matter. But he comes here, like your neighbor. Look at him, yeah? But he came here, meaning either he himself already found the fuel to come here, or the Creator gave him that fuel. But eventually, he has something spiritual that he's dragging from home, from his bed, to here. There's a godly part from above in him. And that's what you appreciate, that part, not his body.
3: I understand this, but I want something different. How to overcome and look at people and get inspired by what they're doing.
4: It's impossible to talk about this all the time. The problem is that you don't want to work on yourself to see this with your eyes, even in different states and in people that don't quite show it. You think that you want to constantly hear. After 5 minutes, you'll be fed up with it. You need to raise your sensitivity of seeing these things in others. It was not customary to even talk about these things, but a little. The main thing is we have to show an example. And like in the articles that Rabash writes, to talk about the importance of the Creator. Yes. Okay. Well, let's hope that we will move from a curse to a blessing.
3: If a person comes and reaches a state that he's able to bestow, and in his life, let's say he has to work the question isn't clear, I can't hear it.
4: You're asking if you already were rewarded with being in an action, in actions to bestow in order to receive, or to receive in order to bestow, yes? Meaning you corrected your vessels of reception and you're already working with them in order to bestow, and you work somewhere. So, whether in your work, do you work and to receive in order to receive? I don't understand. What does it matter what action you do? We're speaking, what does it mean to bestow in order to bestow, to receive in order to bestow, to receive in order to receive, to bestow in order to receive? These are intentions. This is not the action, the deed itself. I can receive from someone, and by that I will be a bestower. I can give to someone, and by that I will be the receiver. What does it matter which mechanical action I do? The correction is the correction of the intention, not the correction of the action. The actual physical action with my hands does not change. The world continues as its way. It operates according to its ways. What does this mean? Everything is the same. It's just what's changed, the intention. But because the intention changes, the upper light dwells in this world and fills us and abundance and calm and eternality and wholeness for the next world come. But nature itself, the cup will remain a cup, the book will remain a book. Only the intentions in a person will change. And as a result of this, this positive energy, let's say, will come to the whole world, also to still, vegetative, and animate. Even after the Messiah comes, meaning where everyone in this world will correct their intention to in order to bestow. They will work in kindergartens and schools, and everything will happen, just like now. Of course, we will need less systems, less prisons, hospitals, and all kinds of such things, which now we seemingly must have them in order to somewhat correct the flaw, the left. But only intention of each and everyone. Go to the street, also the same people, buses, taxis, cars, everything is the same. The intention changes. You'll enter the supermarket, a grocery store, you'll buy and pay. Everything will be the same. The intention will change reality because of the intention. A completely different inner state will be in people. People will live through this corporeal state. They will live spirituality to the highest degree and not feel a lack in it. To the contrary, through the objects and actions that are the most distant, seemingly, from the intention, through them, we will feel the other side, the most exalted one, and the whole level will be one level. And you're asking me whether the intention changed in me from in order to receive to in order to bestow, and I come to my work today in the morning. What, how do you relate to your boss? How do you relate to work? Of course, you relate to it differently. Your intention has changed. But the actions that you must do at work, you do the same actions. If there are actions that are permitted to do, there are prohibited actions that both now and later are prohibited from doing. But now, if you don't do them, whether it's because of the fear of a punishment or the reward that you'd lose in the next word, etc., then you'll do it out of the recognition of evil, since I'm not capable of doing it.
3: Let's say a person reaches a certain state, it's hard to understand what they're asking, sorry.
4: You're afraid that if you do good actions, then the society will laugh at you?
3: That too. A person can be in a certain state that

0: שלום חברים יקרים, שלום בוריס.
1: Hello, dear friends. Hello, Boris.
2: Hello, very happy to see all of you. Bensi.
1: We're continuing what we studied in the morning lesson, the article, What is a Blessing and a Curse in the Work? We'll begin with reading from the source, and of course, we're looking forward to your questions. Anything you want to know, we'll scrutinize together with you and connect to the source. Connect between ourselves, draw a reforming light. And that's it. That's our plan for this meeting. We'll have questions from the internet. And we want to start by reading the source. And of course, switch on question marks. And we will know how to integrate your questions. So we'll begin with reading the article, What are Blessing and Curse in the Work? We're beginning it from an excerpt that starts by the words, by this we can explain the third question. We're beginning from the paragraph, by this we can explain the third question, and then we'll read through several paragraphs. By this we can explain the third question about the verse, I am setting before you today a blessing and a curse. It is written, the bad and the good do not come from the mouth of the Upper One. But according to what we learned, the purpose of creation is to do good to His creations. Thus, there is no good and bad in this purpose. It is all good. Hence, from where do those two discernments of good and bad come? This is extended from the point of the restriction, which is the root of the judgment. Malchut of Ein Sof received the light in the vessel of reception, desired equivalence of form as there is in the light. For this reason, she performed a tzimtzum, the restriction, not wanting to receive any longer, with this kli vessel. It follows that Malchut has made all the boundaries between light and darkness. And this is why we attribute the Tzimtzum to the lower one. So in the beginning, Rabash tells us that the distinctions between good and bad don't exist in the upper one. He is all good. As he says, the purpose of creation is to do good to his creations. Except, where does this discernment or distinction between good and bad come from? From the created being, from Malchut of Ein Sof, from the point of the restriction that restricted itself because it wanted to reach equivalence of form. So it made the distinction between in order to receive and in order to bestow, as we will see below. So we continue reading. We continue where it starts.
0: מנקודת הצמצום שהוא שורש הדין. נמשיך מנקודה זו. זה נמשך מנקודת הצמצום
1: שהוא שורש הדין. This is extended from the point of the restriction. Going back one paragraph.
0: זה נמשך מנקודת הצמצום שהוא שורש הדין.
1: This is extended from the point of the restriction, which is the root of the judgment. Malchut of Ein Sof, which received the light in the vessel of reception, desired equivalence of form as there is in the light. For this reason, she performed the restriction, not wanting to receive any longer with this vessel. It follows that Malchut has made all the boundaries between light and darkness, and this is why we attribute the restriction to the lower one. It is written that there is no force from the emanator is revealed as a boundary. This light that comes to them is called inner light, yet it is restricted illumination because of the point itself. So the light that's revealed in the created being, the inner light, is a restriction of the created being. There are no restrictions or limitations on the part of the upper one. So that was our first excerpt where we wanted to stress that in the upper one there are no good and bad. The reason for the good and bad is in the created being. We continue. Continue in the paragraph, in other words. In other words, the boundary on receiving only in order to bestow is the point itself, which is regarded as Malchut, called a vessel to receive for herself. She made the good, meaning to receive in order to bestow, as well as the bad, not to receive in order to receive. And because that which is a will in the upper one becomes a binding law in the lower one, for this reason, one who wants to receive in order to receive has a sensation of bad separation, a bad separation from the life of lives. So because of the restriction, there's a law that all the Potsofim that will emerge afterwards will follow the law of the first restriction, and it will be impossible to receive in order to receive anymore. This is called the bad. It follows, continuing, that the reason for the good and bad was made by the lower one. That is, the lower one made a reality of good and bad. It is, as was said above, that Malchut desiring equivalence of form, from here extends good and bad in the world. This means that if the lower ones follow the path of their restriction and want only to work in order to bestow, they will have delight and pleasure. But if they do not follow this line, examining everything so it is precisely in order to bestow, they will have darkness and not light. It follows that from the upper one, meaning the abundance, that emerged from the upper one, it was all good. There was no place for bad there. As it is written, before the restriction, there was His one and His name one. That is, there was still no issue of distance between the light, called He, and the vessel, called His name. Only after the restriction did the will to receive become different in form. So the will to receive in order to receive is now considered the difference in form from the Creator, the light. Moving on to the next excerpt. Paragraph, by this we will also understand. Previously we engaged with the third question, now we're dealing with the fourth question. By this, we will also understand the fourth question, where it is written, blessing and curse. So, what are blessing and curse? Which means that there is no middle between them. There's nothing between curse and blessing. In corporeality, we see that there is a place. But we see that there is something in between them. A place where there is a blessing or a place where there is a curse. But there is also a place where there are neither blessing nor a curse.

0: most part, a person who trades or goes to live in some city does not insist that it will be specifically a place of blessing, since normally, if it is not a place of curse, that place is regarded as a place where he can live. Here, however, the verse, "I set before you a blessing and a curse," implies that there is nothing in between. The answer is that the good who does good, who is called life, if we give vessels of bestowal, it is possible to adhere to the life of lives. It follows that only in this way can one be rewarded with the delight and pleasure called blessing. But if a person has only vessels of reception, he must be separated from the life of lives and has no vessels in which to receive the delight and pleasure. It follows that he is in the dark and has no light of spiritual life. And there is no curse worse than this. Now we look at what's happening in the corporeal world. But in the corporeal world. But in the corporeal world, we see that there is a middle between blessing and curse, since the order of the work is that when a person wants to commence in the work of the Creator, to work for the sake of the Creator, he must begin with an in-between, that is, he wants to exit the curse and enter the blessing. That's our direction. Again, to exit the curse and enter the blessing. But since by nature he is in a state of curse, our nature is curse, meaning that there was a restriction and concealment on the will to receive with which one was born, so the light of life will not shine there. He wants to come out of there. For this reason, there must be something in between, called lo lishma, not for her sake. This means that the things he does are acts of bestowal, both between man and God and between man and man. However, he still does not have the intention to bestow. Since from lo lishma we come to lishma, from not for her sake, we come to for her sake, this is called middle, between a curse and a blessing. How can that be a middle between a curse and blessing? Let's see. Since all that is missing in order to be rewarded with the blessing is the aim to bestow. And since this world is called the world of action, meaning in the place of work, hence, according to the order of the work, there is a middle. But from the perspective of the goal, there are no two things, but only one thing. So Abbas says it's only one thing, not two, compared to the middle, which created another thing. This means that either he is rewarded with a goal called blessing, or he is not rewarded with a goal. It follows that he remains inside the curse, which is death. As it is written, the wicked in their lives are called dead. Therefore, there is no middle here, but either a curse or a blessing, in that he is rewarded with adhesion with the Creator. So this is how our excerpts end. But in the end, we have to come to adhesion with the Creator. That's our goal. And this is really the final blessing that we want.
1: The final scrutiny, it's interesting that it's, he says that in spirituality, it's either one or the other. It's either a blessing or a curse. In order to receive,

0: In this world, there is a medium between curse and blessing. This world is called in order to receive. The next world is called in order to bestow. There is no transition between these two things. The transition is in a person who can be once as if in this and once as if in that. As if, meaning it's not still, it's still not for real, but only under the holiness and the shell. Up until the barrier, we have from above downwards two lines, holiness and shell, right? Real curse and blessing. Below the barrier, from above the barrier. Below the barrier, there are no real curse and blessing, but rather what is called exercises. This world that was given to us in order to prepare ourselves a little bit, in order to labor so as to enter the real work. So here we have neither holiness in order to bestow, and the truth is, no shell in order to receive, not a curse, neither. So whatever we're doing, we're permitted to do. We're not doing anything good here, or anything bad here, or anything good. Like kids, everything is permitted to babies. So they will learn something from it. A person who wants to really approach true actions where he determines and does them, like a grown-up in this world compared to a baby, must go through stages of study, preparation, understanding, some recognition, which are called from lo lishma, not for her sake, become to lishma, for her sake. This is the state below the barrier, that we must reach.
1: We already have a written question. Tatiana is asking, if everything comes from above, and the screen is given from above, then what new parameter is added if the requests come from below, then it starts working? Meaning everything comes from above, also the response of the lower one. And when the lower one begins to ask, well, what changes? What's new in the system that all of a sudden it works out and then the upper gives the screen?
0: Right, that's the interesting thing that seems to us kind of odd in the beginning. As we say, everything is from above. Everything is from heaven, but the fear of heaven, there are many such sayings, expressions. It's all with respect to a person's feeling. This is how the created beings feel, perceive reality, that there is an upper one. There is good and bad, the lower one decides or not. Maybe everything comes from below, and from above everything is in complete rest. But from below, however we organize things, we determine what is above. There are such discernments too. So first it's important to understand and remember that it's all with respect to our feelings. We're not dealing with abstract truths here, philosophical. This is from above, this is from below. No, the wisdom of Kabbalah is very clear about this. Everything is with respect to a person's feeling. This is how we feel. And here, as we understand, there are many possibilities, many states where we feel that we determine what is in reality, as if the Creator gave us a place to operate, and if we feel that it's only us operating and we cannot operate, there are many such possibilities, degrees, because it's all with respect to us.
1: And the new thing could be the freedom of choice. Because what's the purpose of creation? The Creator wants for the created being to be like Him, equal to Him, for Him to realize His freedom of choice

0: And that's the new thing, that until there's real man from below, the system is simply on standby, engine running, fuel, everything, but until you put it into first, you don't go anywhere. Everything stands still. So that's the new thing. That's the free choice of the created being.
1: Buenos días, amigos. Buenos días, Clima Mundial. Si lo lishma es un solo estado intermedio, ¿qué debemos alcanzar para salir definitivamente de la maldición y llegar a la adhesión con el Creador? Gracias.
2: Hello, dear teachers. The question is, if not forsake is an intermediary state, what should we do in order to exit the curse finally and reach adhesion with the Creator? Bensi, this is actually our work. That's the spiritual work, the transition from not forsake to forsake, lo lishma, to lishma, the curses in order to receive, or malchut defines it as a curse because she wants to be an equivalence of form. In all the corrections we need to do, the importance and greatness of the goal that we want to get in the group, in the ten, are in order to really move to lishma, in order to feel that bestowal is the important thing. We also don't feel that we are in a curse, that there is something that spoils our life, that ruins our life, and we're doomed, etc. We should also come to the discernment that we want some change, that the intention becomes important to us, because the desire itself doesn't change, but the intention will change. But we should come to that discernment within us, out of the importance and greatness in the ten, in the group, in the sources, in the whole process we're going through, where the light that reforms influences us and changes our values. Suddenly we see that reception doesn't really work, and then perhaps we start to search. We have the sources, and we say, right, you are in a process that brings you to from reception to bestowal. And then we feel that we are in a curse and we're searching for the blessing in the Creator.
0: We have another question from Africa. We know that all the changes can happen due to the reforming light, correcting light. Without it, there are no corrections. Our nature is not corrected at all. Very true. So what can we do? If we can't come to those places where there is light, like the lessons, reading the source texts, different gatherings, etc. And in short, I think that the question here is how to be in a place where there is light, if I understood the question correctly. So first of all, true. Let's put it this way. Light, there's everywhere. And like Bensi said before, it all depends on our investment, our perception of reality, and the entire world and all of humanity are going forward. No one stands still. Only each advancing according to their own pace, the so-called Rishimot records. We want to hasten it, and that this is what we're interested in during the time preparation, this already hastening, and that we read and talk about it, it's far beyond those people that aren't in the process of development at all. But if we want to maximize it, then true, the morning lesson, this especially the lessons, and especially the morning lesson, this is the place where we meet, and we have the learning community, and we have our teacher that explains and we can draw the lights. That is the best place, true. Now, and regarding to your question, if I couldn't make it to the lesson, first of all, the lesson is a portion which you can also receive later. The most beneficial thing is to be on time, but, you know, in the live lesson. But if you can't, you can still watch it throughout the day, and there are additional lessons like the afternoon lesson or evening lessons. These are points at which there is a greater concentration of light because friends get together trying to scrutinize the source texts, etc. And this is exactly what causes the appearance of the light. And you're saying, tens meetings when you meet, true, right. Any effort to use the method, it is an opportunity to create a bit more light than the usual to advance us. So there are plenty of opportunities, and even those that are not in the strongest points still advance, and you can also choose the other elements in your own free time.
3: Bonjour les amis, bonjour chers enseignants. J'ai beaucoup eu de mal à affronter la question.
2: Hello friends, hello dear teachers.
3: Le Rav.
2: It's kind of difficult for me to phrase the question.
3: Il parle de.
2: Rav told us in today's lesson.
3: Il dit qu'une action corporelle n'est simplement une action liée à la matière. Ou à ce qui
2: talked about
3: ce qui est perçu par les cinq sens.
2: He said that what comes from the corporeal body is only what we perceive in the five senses. That the physical action is what we feel in the will to receive. What I don't understand is the will to receive is built on the five senses. When we want respect, when we want money or respect, these are qualities from the will to receive that are based on the five senses. So when the light says, that the physical is not connected to the five senses. So what does the will to receive? Has a dimension beyond the five senses? How can the will to receive have existence beyond the five senses? Because our will to receive exists in the five senses. I can't really explain myself. I hope you can help me. Bensi, maybe as an introduction to the question, I'd like us to watch a clip with Rav. And then we'll complement what's missing. Let's watch clip number 7. Understand the meaning of actions, how to understand them correctly, mechanical actions, corporeal actions. And then we will see, we will move on to your question. So let's watch clip number 7.
0: Why does it matter what kind of action do I mechanically do? What we correct is the intention, not the action, the deed, the physical deed that you do with your hands. That doesn't change. The world, it continues as it was. So it's written, what does it mean? That everything seems the same. The only thing that changes is the intention. Why do you do the things that you do? And because the intention changes, then upon this world dwells or comes down the upper light and fills us and comes peace and calm and tranquility and eternity and into the world, wholeness, perfection. But a cup will remain a cup, a book will remain a book. Only man's intentions will change. And as a result of that, there will come, let's call it, positive energy to the world, to the still, the vegetative, and the animate as well. After the Messiah comes too, meaning that everyone in this world will correct their intention for it to be in order to bestow. But still, there will be kindergartens and schools, and everything will be just like it is now. Sure, we'll need less systems, prisons, hospitals, things like that, that now we as if really have to have because in order to somehow correct the distortion, the left, the deviation. But only the intention of each and every person. You'll go out to the street, you'll have the same people, buses, taxis, cars, everything's the same. The intention changes. You'll go to the grocery, you'll buy something, you'll pay for it, you'll go to the grocery store. Everything's going to be the same. The intention will change reality, and because of the intention, upon everyone or in everyone, there will dwell a completely different state. People will live through that corporeal state. They'll live out spirituality up to the highest degree, and they'll feel no lack in it. To the contrary, through the objects and most distant actions from the intention, through them will be felt the other side, the highest part, and the entire stature will be one. And you're asking, if my intention changed from in order to receive, in order to bestow, and I'll come to work in the morning, so you're asking what, how will you relate to your boss, to your work? Sure, you're related differently, your intention changed. But the actions that you need to perform at work are the same. Whether it's if these are actions that are allowed to do, there are some that are forbidden now to do and will also be forbidden to do later. But if you don't do them either because you fear punishment or you'll lose some kind of reward in the next world, then you'll do them consciously, meaning that I'm incapable of doing it.
2: Right, so let's take a sentence from Wav. Let's take excerpt number 10. Exit number 10 from Rav's words, if you can put it. Because of the intention, there will be a completely different inner state in everyone through the corporeal state. People will live spirituality up to the highest degree, and they won't feel any deficiency in it. On the contrary, through the objects and through the most remote objects and operations from the intention, they will feel through them the other end, the highest. And each level will be one level.
0: Just to add, you talked about the five senses through which we feel everything that comes from the Creator, and the intention is something, it's that thing that we can call it the sixth sense, doesn't matter how you call it, but it's a completely different approach. But you do need to operate everything that we have, or if we don't have, we'll want to have, in order to more correctly connect to the Creator. And then what follows is that, yeah, you use your five senses, and it's not enough, because we're not ready. When we will be ready, then we receive additional opportunities. Women, Unity 3.
4: Добрый день всем. Вот я хотела спросить, вот эти ограничения, мое ограничение.
2: Hello everyone. I wanted to ask, these limitations, my limitation in perceiving the Creator.
4: Все могут говорить, что этот товарищ великий.
2: I saw that it directly. It's directly dependent on how I exalt the friends. I can say that the friend is great, but until I myself don't make an effort to exalt the friend, only then I begin to lose these boundaries. They kind of disappear.
5: Yes, it's a theory. Sorry, I didn't understand the question.
0: Sorry, I didn't exactly get the question, or there's no question, you're just describing a situation.
2: Yeah, I wanted to say that this limitation of perception depends directly on how much I exalt the friends on the path. Not that I'll be shown that, but that I will exalt the friends myself.
0: Right. It depends on the level of development where I insert my response into the system, something that wasn't there before. True.
2: Dear teachers, how can we give greatness of the Creator to the friends when they've already seen everything and they know everything?
0: Good question. Saw everything, went through everything. How to do something that they'll be inspired?
2: Yeah, that's the feeling. But who thinks so? That they saw everything, they know everything. Boaz, he's been through everything. He went through water and fire. So what do you do now? Bensi, you were just now visiting the groups in Europe and you saw things that you knew there. And I'm sure you saw new things. In other words, Boaz and I, who have known each other for many years, I can certainly be impressed by new things that I never was impressed by them. It's as you said, that if there's a difference if you read 100 times or 101 times, there's a big difference. We had a meeting, a TENS meeting, and suddenly I heard, I suddenly hear something new about a friend that I didn't know. And then I discover how great is his point in the heart, how strong it is. These things really don't have any boundary. Our inspiration in the end is from the point in the heart. It comes because we are here in this world, in our five senses that we talked about before. So we hear all kinds of stories maybe, but our impression is from how the Creator brought the person, how He leads a person, brings him closer. And that gives us great importance and greatness. So there is always room to add. Or, as Rabat says, we can always add in giving high spirits to the friends. Boaz, I think this is one of the things that really changes a person's approach to the wisdom of Kabbalah, that there's always room for labor, and the experience you acquired is your own, it doesn't go anywhere, but it's always something new. Because the desire is new, the fact that there is experience, and the friends have said everything, and it's the same words, but still, the desire today is different, is new. It's a little different. The friend's situation at work or in the family is different, so his impression is different. So he may hear something that you may have repeated several times, but now he will hear them. Usually, we give examples with corporeal desires because it's clear. And I don't get tired of eating breakfast every morning, right? Even though I ate yesterday and the day before and every day. The desire is new, is renewed instinctively. You don't need to make an effort for it. So natural desires are renewed naturally, automatically, instinctively. You don't need to do anything. As much as you may eat, 12 hours later, you'll be hungry. Now, human desires are more difficult. They won't be renewed by themselves. So here, there's work to always renew them. And then, like you're asking very correctly, we're going through a state where I've been through everything, everything is clear, and a person begins to behave with kind of sarcasm or irony. Sometimes it's very healthy in life, but here you're not impressed with anything. How many congresses can we go to? All right, another YH. We know it. In this case, the cynicism disrupts you. It doesn't let you be renewed. And here, every friend must work on himself in order to get more and more inspiration from the friends. And each one, whether veteran or new, should try to inspire the friends. So it depends on both. On the one who tries to give inspiration and the one who's being inspired. He should know to open his eyes and see examples, as Bensi said. Even though we already know each other and then speak the same things, but every week there's something new. And this is really a question from the work.
5: Да, дорогие учителя, такой вопрос. Вот иногда мы работаем в радости, там ходим на урок с товарищами.
2: Sometimes we work gladly. We come to the lesson with the friends. We meet.
5: Мы верим Раву и понимаем, что даже когда мы находимся в радости, мы находимся в состоянии.
2: But Rav says that all this is for our own sake, and we believe Rav that even though we feel joy, we are in a state of in order to receive. How do you emerge from this closed cycle? We have to come to the recognition of evil. We have to exhaust the lolishma. What's the push that drives you out of that state? I don't even know how to phrase the question.
0: I'll help. I think that this state, where I come to the gatherings, the Yeshivat Chaverim, the lessons, I feel inspired, and then Rav says everything's egoistic. That's not nice. I'm doing what I was supposed to do, but yes, I want my spirituality, and then I've chosen the path. It's clear to me that I need to do this and this and that, and then I'll draw the light, and then I'll go forward. And we're trying to explain this from all sides, that it hastens development, that it's a kind of lolishma, that you're in the time of preparation. Everything's true. And if Rav cuts and says, look, it's egoistic, then it's true. But I'm sure that these actions are beneficial, that will bring me to the desired goal. Maybe it's still abstract for me, but still. And then the real change comes with the help of the light. So consciously or not consciously, we act, we work. We want to reach a good result eventually. And the real result of change in perception, it comes with the help of the light.
2: To continue your inner question, let's watch clip number 3 with Rav.
6: Im anachnu osim pu'ula gashmit, gashmit ze nikra bitokh ratzon lekabel.
0: If we perform some kind of a corporeal action, meaning inside the will to receive, not corporeal, that it's related to matter, meaning that it enters our five senses, but corporeal, meaning that I see that I can touch it. Corporeal means that inside my will to receive, I can feel it. So, in each and every such corporeal action to it, I can add a kind of reward, kind of something in it for me, and then I can do it. If I really am facing a spiritual action, then I can't do it. And the children of Israel side from the work. I can't do anything about it. I can't deal with it because it's nature, which is the complete opposite of me. So what can I do? Along with that, I can't perform any act of in order to bestow in my nature. Still, through different means, especially to hear it from the environment, that there's nothing more important, where he talks about the environment, the books, the authors, etc., that there's nothing more important than reaching this kind of action. In return, I'll have connection with a higher force. If I have these two opposite points, the one is that I'm incapable of it, and the other is that it's really important, then as a result of the tension between them, I have an inner outcry. Why don't I have it? And with this true out, and if this outcry is real, then I do receive the opportunity to perform this action, and through it I connect to the Creator, through the action itself. Without the action, I'll have no place to feel, I'll have no vessel to feel the Creator in it. Spirituality. Spirituality comes into the vessel that I've prepared, into that action of bestowal which I've performed. In that action, spirituality is revealed.
2: Yeah, this is where spirituality is revealed, in this prayer, this outcry, to be in that transition. Women, Italy.
7: Good morning, friend and teachers. We know that all Ein Od Milvado, so everything is him, even the limits of the inferior who aspires to the good. The good is this because it brings us closer to him. So in the end, there is no course, all is good for him.
2: In the end, there is a curse. A curse is something we need to correct. And the whole correction is the correction of the will to receive, of the intention to receive. This is our curse. And as we read in the article with Rabash, this was the work of the created being, to define it as such. Because from the perspective of the Creator, there was no limitation. Only to receive, only to bestow. There was no such demand on the part of the Creator. He didn't ask for it. The created being, when it feels, the light that feels it, wanted equivalence of form, restricted itself, and then defined for itself that this is what it wants. This is its wholeness, this is its happiness, equivalence of form. We too want to reach this formula of life where we really, where our pleasure is from equivalence of form and not the initial beastly, if you put it this way, pleasure that's not related to bestowal. That's our development, that we want to be Adam, human, similar to the Creator.
0: Another question. Does it say that the transition depends on the power we draw from studying the Torah by the power of thought? The power of thought is an important force, but it's already a result of the desire. The change comes as a result of the desire changing. We use the power of thought in order to understand what we felt. It's something that helps us to work with that system by which the light brings about change, but it's not precise to say that the change comes through the power of thought. There is such a power, the power of thought. It's an important force that can lead to the change in desire, but, well, that's how it is.
2: At this point, let's watch clip number 5. I don't see the Creator. If I could see the Creator, that's it. I could really work in order to bestow. Seeing it would give me the strength to work in order to bestow. The light that comes corrects the clean, and that's the end of it. That's called seeing the Creator. But when I don't see, when I'm in the dark, I can only receive this impression from the environment. as much as I have inflated myself with the fact that it's important, it's still not light and not correction of the vessel through the light. It's a correction, you know, through brainwashing, so to speak. And then this brainwashing helps me, what? As if I want to act in order to bestow, but if I don't have something from it too, for myself, I cannot do it. And these things are very seemingly kind of loose. There is no light that comes and corrects the vessel, but the person himself created such a situation as if, instead of the Creator, he received the power from the society, and as if this power from the society is enough for him to work in order to bestow. It's all as if. But I, through this as if, make-believe, I built this situation. I actually made it. And if a person does it, then the Creator comes and really does it for him. For real. Not as a game, like the person did it. You understand? So lo lishma, not for a sake, is an act. It's, I would like it to be this way. Like kids who build something. But once I've tried and did it as much as I could, as if it's already spirituality, then the Creator comes and makes this spirituality for me for real. Menzi, very interesting what I've explained, that we are building the situation. We're kind of ripening it, and the Creator comes and corrects it. But if we don't prepare the situation, nothing will happen. Let's go to Women Max 62.
8: Здравствуйте всем, спасибо, дорогие преподаватели. Вот вопрос у нас: как выйти из скрытия с намерением доставить Творцу наслаждение?
0: How do you come out of the concealment with the intention to give contentment to the Creator, to constantly work with that intention, to hold on to that correct intention all the time? What do you do? How to come out of the concealment, hold on to the intention? What do you say?
2: The advice is always to search for the greatness and importance of the goal in the society. By this, we awaken the reforming light and can emerge from the concealment. The concealment is from above, and we still don't have the intention and don't have the correction. But if we, the Creator gave us this means called society, or the ten, if we use it correctly, then we can really awaken on ourselves the Creator. And then comes the matter of concealment and becomes a vessel. It's called revealing in concealment. The concealment is on the vessel, not on the light. And then the minute we build the vessel and reveal it, then we also reveal the light.
0: I see a question from Elona. We've learned that the created being before his spiritual transcension does not feel himself as a created being. What does it mean to feel yourself as the created being? I think that it's a good scrutiny. We see that Prina Aleph, the first phase, is already the creature, but when the development starts, he's told, no, the true created being is only the fourth phase. And then we say, no, not yet. So real created being is only after the shattering. Well, it's not precise, because we can talk about the created being where there's already the soul of Adam HaRishon. So we can go and develop this way also in this world. When does the Adam start? When he was born, when he reaches a certain age, when does he become an Adam, a man? So the created being, once he begins to respond the way the Creator expects for the created being to respond, because the way in which the Creator develops his creation, that's the ordinary way, that's the only ordinary way in which creation develops, meaning where the created being responds how the creator wanted for him to respond.
9: Shilachrona, women in German.
10: Selam sevgili dostlar, selam sevgili öğretmenlerim. Doğru niyet olmadan yapılan eylemler hangi aşamalar sonunda doğru niyeti doğurur? Teşekkürler.
2: The question is, what stages, what actions does the incorrect, uncorrected will to receive have to go through until it engenders the right intention? Bensi, well, this is everything we study. That's our whole path. There are many articles by Rabash about it. There are many manners of lo lishma, not for the sake. There's a whole article about it. There are four kinds or five kinds of lo lishma that we have to go through until we come to the most advanced lo lishma, from which we actually move to lishma for our sake. But we have to go through all the phases. It can be corporeal, less corporeal, but we have to go through all the phases. Everything we experience in the desire is necessary, required, even if it seems beastly. Never mind. There are all corrections on the desire we have to go through.
0: I had the privilege to participate in several gatherings now in Lithuania, and also friends from many other countries gathered there too, and then in Prague. Friends are gathering in order to find out what does it mean to be a good created being, what does it mean to be a good environment for each other, how to build a good environment consisting of tents, learning community, how to become an active part in the big kli. So it's a beautiful process, and our entire kli now. And I think that some of our announcements are related to that too.
2: So let's move to the announcements. Today and every Tuesday from 7:30 to 9 p.m. Israel time, we will study the Rabash articles. It is translated to all the languages, and all the students of the world community of students are invited to join. Dear friends, we are delighted to invite you to an experiential evening for the students of the Northern Israel on the topic of experience named Kabbalah. It'll take place tomorrow. August 19 in Almog Halls, Haifa. It's an open invitation to all the friends. You can invite friends as well. Entrance from 18 and above. A link is awaiting for you at the announcements, and we'll end with a song.

0: שלום, בחלק הראשון של השיעור אנחנו נלמד שיעור של הרב מתארך.
1: Hello, in the first part of the lesson we're going to learn a lesson from October 2002 based on the article What Are Blessing and Curse in the Work. You can find it in the writings of Rabash, volume 1. We'll read the article together and at the time we have 25 minutes. What are blessing and curse in the work? It is written, Behold, I am setting before you today a blessing and a curse. The blessing that you hear the commandments of the Lord, your God, which I am commanding you today, and the curse, if you do not hear the commandments. Here we need to understand the following. Why does he begin with singular form in Hebrew, behold, and then speaks in plural form in Hebrew, before you? Why is it written today? Three, a blessing and a curse. It is written, the bad and the good do not come from the mouth of the Upper One. Hence, why is it written, I am setting before you today a blessing and a curse? For we see that in the corporeal world, there is a place where the blessing is present, and a place where the blessing is absent. But there is also no curse there. And there is a place where the curse is present. It follows that there is a middle between the blessing and the curse. But here it says, I am setting before you today a blessing and a curse, meaning that there is nothing between them but either a blessing or a curse. The interpreters of the Torah ask these questions. To understand all the above, we must reiterate what we have said thus far. We should examine what it is we have to know in order to know what we must do while we are in this world. It is known that we should be cognizant of two purposes. One, purpose of the Creator, which we learn is to bestow upon His creations. Two, purpose of the creatures, which is to do good to the Creator. We should know that the purpose of the Creator is just fine. We must believe that He leads the world in benevolence. But our purpose to do good to the Creator is far away from us, since our goal is the complete opposite of the Creator, of the Creator's goal. And since the purpose of the Creator must be fulfilled, namely, that the creatures will receive the light and pleasure as the Creator wants it, He is installing in us a desire and a yearning to receive pleasure, is fixed and cannot be revoked. This means that a person cannot exist in the world if he cannot enjoy life. It makes no difference what he enjoys, but without pleasure, it is impossible to live. Therefore, when we begin to work on our goal, which is to do good to the Creator, and not use our will to receive, which is what the Creator gave us by nature, we have no strength to go against nature.
0: כשמתחילים לעבוד עבודה דלהשפיע,
1: therefore, when we begin to work in bestowal, we think that we can revoke nature, but in the end, we realize that we cannot. He has no other counsel but prayer. It is, as our sages said, he who come to purify is aided. And only through help from above can he achieve the goal of the created beings to equalize in form with the Creator. That is, as the Creator wants to do good to his creations, the creatures should want to bestow upon the Creator, which is called doing good to the Creator. The order of the work should be that we must believe above reason in the importance and greatness of the Creator. When we feel the greatness of the King, by nature we annul before the King. We do not need to exert on this, since we see that by nature the Creator has given the small one the power to annul before the greater one. Since when the smaller one serves the greater one, it feels pleasure in this. It follows that the pleasure it feels while serving the great one does not contradict the nature of the creature called will to receive pleasure. Since it receives pleasure while working for the great one. It is known from the allegory that a famous Admo, a distinguished rabbi, comes and many people greet him at the airport. He gives his suitcase to someone to take it to the taxi. And if the rabbi were to give the suitcase to a porter who does not recognize the greatness of the rabbi would have to pay the porter. And sometimes the porter would even argue over the wages and would want more money than the rabbi gave him. However, if the rabbi were to give his suitcase to one of his followers and would want to pay him, he would certainly not accept it. Since there is a rule that one cannot do anything unless he feels pleasure in it, and while doing it, work without pleasure is called labor.
0: The
1: person would not do this if he did not know he would be paid for that effort. It turns out that if he is serving the Great One, and it is inherent in nature that there is pleasure in serving the Great One, it follows that he does not need a reward, because this is his reward. That is, he is receiving reward. Called pleasure while serving. It follows that all we need in order to be able to work, in order to bestow, is the recognition of his greatness. And then the body will naturally annul before him. However, since there was a concealment on his light for the purpose of correction, so that the will to receive will work in order to bestow, for this purpose we were given the work of faith, to believe in the greatness of the Creator and depict his greatness every time, so we will be able to work in order to bestow and receive nothing in return. It follows that a person asks the Creator to remove the concealment from himself. This brings up the question, how can one pray to the Creator to remove the concealment from himself, since it was given for our benefit, so that the shame would be corrected?
0: And
1: how can we pray that the concealment will be taken away from us? The answer is that the concealment was placed because man is born with a desire to receive for his own sake, and there is no greater pleasure than being in the king's palace. Yet when receiving pleasure, it will be for our own sake, and this is called disparity of form. For this reason, there was a concealment, meaning that before a person is rewarded with vessels of bestowal, so he can receive in order to bestow, a person feels only restriction and concealment of the face. For this reason, although man has not been rewarded with vessels of bestowal, and all his work is currently in order to be able to bestow, and he does not want to receive anything for his own benefit, he cannot do so because the body is enslaved to self-love. For this reason, he asks the Creator to remove the concealment from himself, not in order to enable him to enjoy his light. On the contrary, he wants the Creator to remove from him the concealment of the face, so he'll be able to bestow upon the Creator. It follows that the intention that he wants the Creator to give him is the ability to bestow. His intention is not that the Creator will open his eyes and give him the revelation of the face in order to derive pleasure for his own benefit. This is called disparity of form. Rather, he wants the opposite from the Creator, to have equivalence of form. Rather, he wants the opportunity from the Creator to have equivalence of form, meaning to have the power to bestow upon the Creator, called equivalence of form. Once a person has been rewarded with vessels of bestowal and can act in order to bestow upon the Creator, comes the work with vessels of reception. That is, he says to the Creator, now I want to receive the light because you're

0: This reason a person wants to receive the delight and pleasure from the Creator so as to delight the King. By this we can explain the third question about the verse, I'm setting before you today the blessing and a curse. It is written, the bad and the good do not come from the mouth of the Upper One. But according to what we learned, the purpose of creation is to do good to His creations. Thus, there is no good and bad in this purpose. It is all good. Hence, from where do those two discernments of good and bad come? This extends from the point of restriction, which is the root of the judgment. Malchut of Ensof, which received the delight in the vessel of reception, desired equivalence of form, as there is in the light. For this reason, she performed the restriction, not wanting to receive any longer with this vessel. It follows that Malchut has made all the boundaries between light and darkness, and this is why we attribute the restriction to the lower one.
1: It is written that no force from the emanator is revealed as a boundary. In other words, the boundary on receiving only in order to bestow is the point itself, which is regarded as malchut, called a vessel to receive for herself. She made the good, meaning to receive in order to bestow, as well as the bad, not to receive in order to receive. And because that which is a will in the upper one becomes a binding law in the lower one, for this reason, one who wants to receive in order to receive has a sense of a sensation of bad and separation from the life of lives. It follows that the reason for the good and bad was made by the lower one. That is, the lower one made a reality of good and bad. It is, as was said above, that by Malchut desiring equivalence of form, from here extends the good and bad in the world. This means that if the lower ones will follow the path of the Tzimtzum and want only to work in order to bestow, they will have delight and pleasure. But if they do not follow this line, examining everything so it is precisely in order to bestow, they will have darkness and not light. It follows that from the upper one, meaning the abundance that emerged from the upper one, it was all good. There was no place for bad there. As it is written, before the Tzimtzum, there was He is One and His Name One. That is, there was still no issue of distance between the light called He and the Kli called His Name. Only after the Tzimtzum did the will to receive become different in form. By this we will also understand the fourth question, where it's written, blessing and curse, which means that there is no middle between them. In corporeality, we see that there is a place where there is a blessing or a place where there is a curse. But there is also a place where there are neither blessing nor curse. For the most part, a person who trades or goes to live in some city does not insist that it will be specifically a place of blessing, since normally, if it's not a place of curse, that place is regarded as a place where he can live. Here, however, the verse, I

0: said before you a blessing and a curse implies that there is nothing in between. The answer that the good who does good, who is called life, if we give vessels of bestowal, it is possible to adhere to the life of lives. It follows that only in this way can one be rewarded with the delight and pleasure called blessing. But if a person has only vessels of reception, he must be separated from the life of lives, and he has no kelim in which to receive the delight and pleasure. It follows that he is in the dark and has no light or spiritual life, and no curse is worse than this. But in the corporeal world, we see that there is a middle between blessing and curse. Since the order of the work is that when a person wants to commence in the work of the Creator, to work for the sake of the Creator, he must begin with an in-between. That is, he wants to exit the curse and enter the blessing. But since by nature he's in a state of curse, meaning that there was a tzimtzum and concealment on the will to receive with which man was born, so the light of life will not shine there, he wants to come out of there. For this reason, there must be something in between called lo lishma. This means that the things he does are acts of bestowal, both between man and God and between man and man. However, he still does not have the intention to bestow. Since from lo lishma we come to lishma, this is called middle, between a curse and a blessing. Since all that is missing in order to be rewarded with the blessing is the aim to bestow. And since this world is called the world of action, meaning the place of work, hence according to the order of the work, there is a middle. But from the perspective of the goal, there are no two things, but only one thing. This means that either he is rewarded with the goal called blessing, or he is not rewarded with the goal. It follows that he remains inside the curse, which is death. As it is written, the wicked in their lives are called dead. Therefore, there's no middle here, but either a curse or a blessing, in that he is rewarded with dvekut with the Creator. According to the above, we can understand the first question we asked. Why does it begin with singular form, behold, and then says, before you, in plural form? It is because there is a matter of a giver here, who is the Creator, and a receiver, who are the people of Israel. And it is known that from the perspective of the Creator, there are no degrees, as it's written, I, the Lord, do not change. But all the changes are only in the receivers. Therefore, when speaking from the perspective of the giver, he says, I am placing before you one thing, since from the perspective of the giver, the light of doing good to his creations is called by the name one simple light. Therefore, he speaks to the entire collective and says, I am placing one thing before you. But when speaking from the perspective of the receiver, there are many degrees in the receivers. As our sages said, as their faces differ, their views differ. For this reason, when speaking to the receivers, he said, "Behold," in singular form, since each individual has his unique vision. This is the reason for the singular form, "Behold," which means that each one should see for himself and should not rely on the vision of one's friend. It is as the Ari wrote, that one cannot correct that which one's friend corrects, but each one has his own correction. Therefore, the word "behold" refers to the receivers, who each receive a unique vision. And when speaking from the perspective of the giver, he gives the same thing to everyone. This is why the words "I am setting before you" speak to the entire collective. Now we will understand what we asked. What does it imply to us when it says, "which I am setting before you today"? It means that this matter of blessing and curse applies each and every day. That each and every day there are special corrections, as the Ari says. Moreover, in the weekdays themselves, there is a big difference between the prayer on one day from the prayer on the second day. There is not one prayer since the day when the world was created to end to the end of the world that will be similar to another in another in any way. This is why he says the word "today," as it implies it is applies to each and every day.
1: נעבור לשיעור מתאריך 6 באוקטובר 2002.
0: We'll move to the lesson from October 2002. קראת מאמר, אני לא
2: שמעתי. You read the article, I didn't hear. Writing an article from volume 3 of Rungs of the Ladder, portion Re'e. What are blessing, what are curse and blessing in the work?
3: נו, ומה זה קללה ומה זה ברכה?
2: Oh, what is curse and what is a blessing?
0: In order to bestow and in order to receive.
2: In order to bestow is a blessing, in order to curse is, in order to receive is a curse, if we understand it as such.
0: He says that in this world there is an intermediate state, which is not this nor that.
2: Which is?
0: It says lo lishma.
2: Meaning, in this world, there's a middle state between a curse and a blessing. This world is called in order to receive. And the next world is called in order to bestow. There's no transition between these two things. The transition is in a man who can be one time seemingly in this, one time seemingly in that, seemingly meaning it's not real yet, rather it's below holiness and the shell. Up to the barrier we have from above down two lines, holiness or sanctity and the shell, klipa, right? Curse, a true curse and a blessing. Below the barrier, there is no true curse and blessing. Rather, what we call exercises. This world was given to us so you would prepare ourselves a little bit, put in some exertion, enter the real work. So we have here neither sanctity or holiness in order to bestow, and in truth, not even the shell in order to receive. No curse, neither this nor that. Therefore, what we're doing here, we're allowed to do it. We're not doing anything bad, we're not doing anything good. It's like children, babies, right? Everything is permitted because they learn from it. A person who wants to start getting closer to real actions that he determines, he does, like an adult in this world compared to a baby. He has to get through the stages of the study, preparation, understanding, a bit of awareness, called from lo-lishma, we come to lishma. This is the state we have to come to before the barrier.
3: That
2: whatever it may be, a person needs to look for elation, awakening, to have a desire to do something for the Creator, the upper force, although he's in concealment, double concealment, or regular concealment, and this desire he can receive only from the environment. There's nowhere else from which to receive it, because he can't see the Creator. But by working with the environment, on annulling himself and recognizing the importance of the Creator, since it's worthwhile for him to annul himself toward the environment, to get to know the importance of the Creator, he shows, demonstrates how important this matter is, necessary, and is willing to sacrifice himself for it. And indeed, he can do it. It is within his ability to constantly try and find and do and be impressed by the society, so that his investment in the society, in order to receive from it the recognition of the Creator, will be as a sign for how important it is for him to reach the Creator, to reach spirituality. In this work, with one action toward the society, he annuls himself in order to acquire the Creator. And in a single action, you have all the actions against the desire, his own desire, and against the Creator and against the society, all in one action. If he acquires the importance of the Creator, how did he say? How you acquire it? A great rabbi comes, and there's a great crowd, and then a person has the motivation to run and carry his luggage. And if it's a regular person who comes off the plane, no one has a silly idea in his head to go and help him carry his luggage. So, importance. We have nothing else to work on, and by that we go from curse to a blessing.
0: He writes in page 82 that the work where there is no pleasure during the work is called labor. And then he says that a person wouldn't do this deed if he didn't know he would receive reward for the labor. The question is, if he knows that there will be a reward, then why is there no pleasure in that?
2: Let's say, I need to do something. So I always ask, what will I get out of it? Rest, money, honor, something that I require. You see how many types of amateurs you have in the world, that nothing obligates them to do anything, only the pleasure. one feels pleasure from just going out fishing, and another one by owning an aquarium, and the third, I don't know, he collects leaves of the trees. I don't know, all sorts of things that seem pointless, and for him it means something. Each and everyone, right? Some people collect things that we can understand, right? They collect money, impressions, honor, knowledge, all sorts of things. Meaning, a pleasure can clothe in all kinds of different forms, but it has to be there. Meaning, without, unless I can see the pleasure, I can't perform an action. Seeing the pleasure, even if I receive something in a month or at the end of my life or in the afterlife, there are many people who work hard all their lives in order to get such a funeral that they will be remembered, right? They're willing to work all their lives. We see how human pleasures are above time even. Now, this feeling that I will receive pleasure in the end, this feeling is already in the present. And the feeling the future pleasure now gives me the motivation, the energy, the fuel to do the action. I look at what I stand to have. I bring this pleasure closer to me. I seemingly fill my tank with fuel, and I can work with it. If I won't see the pleasure, if I completely can't see the pleasure, I have no energy, I have no fuel to do anything. The machine will stop, and that's it. We sometimes feel ourselves, you can kill me, but I can't move. One who starts spiritual work is given such feelings. Now the question, which goal will be important to me, and that depends on the society where I grew up, and how, what have I done, how, what kind of education I got, how was I raised, that gives me appreciation for each and everything, and accordingly, and according to my nature, certainly more or less, I pick for myself all kinds of goals. What are goals? Types of pleasures from which I wish to derive pleasure in the future. And also now that I wish to be connected to them already. What is he saying? What is he saying in page 82 in the end? There's a rule that a person cannot perform any action unless he feels pleasure in it. Right? The fuel, as we said. And work has no pleasure during the work, where a person cannot do it. This work is called labor or exertion, meaning if I wanted to do something but was unable to do it because I have there's no reward that I see that I can get for it, this is called exertion or labor. For everything, you can imagine a reward, except for one thing which goes against our nature, in order to bestow. If it's in order to receive, whatever it is in order to receive, so I can always find some benefit in it. I can hear something. I can somehow flip it in such a way that I will feel that it's somehow worthwhile. I can convince myself. But if the action is truly in order to bestow, I don't have any pleasure corresponding to that in my vessels, it's not felt in my vessels, and then I can't do anything. Try to do such an action whereby you are spreading, you're giving away everything you have. everything. If you're doing it correctly, truly, you cannot feel any pleasure from it. You can feel some pleasure, right? I'll get some honor and respected, all kinds of things. But if this is done correctly, meaning only from one action, can we position ourselves in a state where there's no fuel. This is called exertion or labor. It's trying to perform an act of bestowal and discovering that I'm incapable. This state is called exertion.
0: And he does it or not?
2: You can do it. What do you mean doing it? You're not able to do it. But the fact that you're unable to do it, but you reach the state of where you can determine that this is what it is, this is called exertion, labor. You get it? Meaning a person wouldn't do this deed unless he knew that he would receive a reward for the work. So what to do? We need to increase the importance of in order to bestow. How? For what? A person runs into a state where he has nothing else to do. Now, if together with this weakness that he discovers, certainly neither through forces nor through nature or recognition or anything, awareness, he has no contact with in order to bestow in anything, but together with that he collects all kinds of impressions, hearsay that this is the most important thing, even if I don't feel any taste in it and the ability to do it, but there's nothing more than that, then he has the two ends. He's holding the two ends from which comes a prayer. And then he's given. And these two things are interconnected, interrelated. If I am working on feeling importance and bestowal, then he show me just how, to what extent I don't have it. Meaning the work has to be such, not about, well, let me see when I'm unable to do it. You can't work in the form of negation. It's a lie. You cannot work this way. You must be able to attain spiritual action, to do a spiritual action. And then, relative to that, I'll show you you're unable to do it. Meaning, always work on the positive.
0: So any action we do here, even if it seems to us against the desire, the fact is that we did it.
2: Whichever action we took, anything I do, eventually it's a sign that I found some justification for it inside my will to receive. Otherwise, I wouldn't be able to do it.
0: Huh? To see the last point at the end before the barrier, as if. You said that it's filled from the end.
2: I said that if we're doing a corporeal action, corporeal meaning inside the will to receive, this is the meaning of corporeal, material, not corporeal meaning that it's tied to the matter, to what enters our five senses. Corporeal or material meaning that I see it, I can touch it, I can feel it. The corporeal means that inside my will to receive, I can feel it inside my will to receive. So I can attach to every such action, corporeal action, a reward, a bonus, something, and then I can do it. If I'm facing a true spiritual action, I can do it. And the children of Israel side from the work. Meaning I cannot resist it, I cannot do anything with it, because this is nature that's... opposite from me. So what can I do? Together with the fact that I cannot make, I cannot do any action within my nature, an action of bestowal, I need to use all the means, mostly from the environment, in order to hear that there is nothing more important. The environment, the books, the authors, everything is saying that nothing is more important than reaching such action. And in return for that, I'll have a connection with the upper force. If I have these two opposing points, one that I'm incapable, and the other one is that it's truly important, the result of the tension between me is this inner cry, why don't I have it? And if this cry is true, I do receive an opportunity to carry out such action. And through this action, I feel that I'm connecting to the Creator through the action itself. Without the action, I'll have nowhere in which to feel, no vessel in which to feel the Creator. Spirituality comes inside the vessel that I built, inside the action that I did in order to bestow. Inside this action, I reveal spirituality. So, for that, look how much importance of spirituality I need to have. And this is something I can't find anywhere. A bit from the books and more from the society. From the books, we see how much we're reading over this, this past few years. It doesn't help us that much. We're almost done with it. Right? We're not that impressed by the books. But we're constantly impressed by the society, like it or not. So we need to create such an environment, right? At work, at home, here, so that ultimately I will be impressed only from the importance of spirituality. Meaning, at work, certainly you don't speak about spirituality, so I need to shut my ears to a certain extent, meaning talk to them only about matters of work and not about politics or fashion or all kinds of things that you feel like talking about. And at home, only things that belong to the home, so there'll be no problems and no nonsense. And here, it's the only place where I can hear about the importance of godliness. Here I need to open up my ears, but the demand from the society to hear only necessary things here. That's it. If I'll have it, then corresponding to this, meaning corresponding to hearing that spirituality is important, I'll be able to seemingly want to do something in spirituality, and I'll see that I can't do it. Because otherwise we can't see, we don't know what is the meaning of labor, of hitting an action that you cannot do. We don't know because we have no impulse for it. There's no importance to think about such action, you understand? But without reaching such a state, simply we don't go from a curse to a blessing. We're in the curse, we don't even know it's a curse.
0: There's enough people in the world you can be inspired by, and there's another side here that I blame myself if I'm not inspired. How should a person prepare himself?
2: To be inspired by the society, to be impressed about what has to do with the greatness of the Creator, yeah? It's possible only on the condition that the society is great in my eyes and I'll be small relative to it, that what they're doing and how they work and what they do in life. For me, it will be a great example. These people who sacrifice themselves for spirituality. So I'll be impressed by the greatness of spirituality for them. And what I hear, I'll hear from them, I'll I'll be impressed by it. Look what they're talking about and what they're thinking about. And I'll make a calculation how greater they are compared to people who are outside of this framework. And what truly fills the life of a person outside of my group compared to people in my group, meaning to appreciate them, to make myself small, meaning humiliate oneself, open up his ears and hear or see how they behave, what they do. And then I need to demand from them that they will perform before me specifically good deeds in public, not in concealment, and they will speak also about the importance of society and the importance of Creator, so that I will hear it, and not that each one here will become a concealed righteous.
0: Not willing to even speak. The problem is in me. Where is the point that in me that I need to work with?
2: You are able to be impressed by society only in the condition that you lower yourself toward it.
0: But it's against nature. It's impossible. It's a damage.
2: I don't think it's impossible. Start thinking about it. It's not going against nature. Think about it. Look at each one, how he comes here at 3 in the morning against all his disturbances and how much this thing burns for him compared to anyone else on the outside. How special he is that the Creator chose him to bring him here, to be an example for you, to be like an angel toward you, to bring you the message of the importance of spirituality. He can bestow to you the importance of the Creator. Meaning he came to literally landed from the heavens to tell you about how important the Creator is. He's a messenger.
3: Ken.
2: In what way can I influence the society so that gradually I'll feel that I'm distancing from it and disconnecting from it? I feel that my common denominator with the society is where I'm gradually...
0: If you feel that you have no common denominator between you and society, then check yourself. Perhaps the goal of the society is incorrect, or your goal is incorrect. Maybe you can make some calibration, some correction. Maybe you should come to society and say, guys, I think you're all wrong. You need to make the society. Buy yourself a friend. You have to give the strength and efforts and position them in such a way to influence you. You need to awaken this thing in the society yourself. Perhaps they're not doing correct things. Or perhaps each one of them is doing it in privacy, not in public. It doesn't awaken you. It's not sufficient for you to be impressed, or maybe you don't even want to be impressed by these things. You need to be impressed by other things. I know that if I want to lose weight, I go to a Weight Watchers circle. There's such a thing, right? Or, for instance, all kinds of other circles like that. So I go there, and there's lectures and movies and talks and whatever, and I'm bombarded with different types of media just to have a sense of importance of their message. We should be doing the same thing. If you don't do that, well, in any other society outside ours, this is clear. Go to any factory, any business. What stands at the top? How to tell the world that what we're creating is the most necessary thing, right? That this is the most important thing. This is what any factory thinks about. Anyway, it doesn't matter. I make crackers. So what do I want? I want the whole world to only eat my cracker. not fish, nor not meat, nothing else, just crackers. And I want no one to think that they need anything more. That's at the head of the factory manager, right? So that should be the same thing for us, right? This is called outward dissemination and also inner dissemination in the group.
2: In a society that's not so spiritual, it becomes immediately surrounding.
0: Throughout the day, I'm in all kinds of societies, so I need to position myself towards these societies at an angle, or say, such a measure of perception that I won't be hurt in terms of my main goal, and perhaps it'll even help me. So if I come to a state of, the seat of the scornful, as it says, just people talking about nonsense about all kinds of things, and I don't have a choice, I'm around them. So I can also learn from that how much my other society is more important, and how these matters these people are engaged in are lowly. Not that I'm dissing them, but it can help me to go out to the market, so to speak, and see how important is what I have. Because anything can be only weighed against another thing. So when I'm at work and at home and other places, it can actually help me elevate the society that I have here. To the extent that the exalted things, to see how the exalted matters are important to the people that are here. But if just during the day I go into all kinds of places,
2: pass it on to talking about environment, good people.
0: What good people? Where you are?
2: Well, it's spiritual.
0: Now, if I'm among people that are good, what? They're not thieves, they're not murderers.
2: Well,
0: they have good human traits. Okay, what do I get from their human traits? They're just well, colored well. They got good education. They know how to hide the unpleasant things from others and highlight the pretty things towards others. Okay, so everyone knows how to play well. And what do I get from that? To learn the same things on myself and then be in a twofold lie, meaning to be in false and also think that this is truth and it needs to be that way. So why do I need such a society?
2: People you know for years, people who are...
0: Knowing them for years obligates me to sacrifice my life for them. I have nothing more important in my life than my life. What I get with my life, right? So by being with them, I kind of serve them. I need to respect them and appreciate this whole game. And what for? If you care about this, then please. But if not, you have to make up your mind. Your life is yours, not mine. Therefore, the whole question of what's the point in life should be a question that always awakens in the person towards every moment, every discernment that he perceives in life. He asks, what's the point in life? Meaning, how do I relate to this? Is this goal-oriented? Is it purposeful? So, you want to stop at that society, please? If free choice is in your hands.
2: I want to ask.
0: I don't know. I visit all kinds of societies in Canada when I go to my relatives or so. And it's like it's all like a puppet show. Everyone was everyone's button was pressed, and now they go. They throw a party or do some nice, pretty event for their evening. So what? Can I really participate in that? I have to. So for a night or two, I sit and I talk to them. But I don't understand. I need to serve these societies. I need to bow towards their ideal. So what?
2: What if I bow down and I don't even feel I serve them?
0: Okay, if you don't even feel that you bow your reason towards theirs, then that's bad.
2: It sounds from what you're saying that
0: what, you don't see them as like little children?
2: They seem like
0: what? They're not developed, right? So you want to be like them, so stay with them. I don't understand. It's just indecision. I don't understand, but I want to stay in kindergarten. So about such people, we say they are falling behind. They're lagging behind. If they need to be at school, if you need to be at school and you want to stay in kindergarten, you're lagging behind. Any child, if he's healthy, wants to grow up, wants to be bigger. You remember how you were as a kid. You wanted to be great, bigger, and now you want to be smaller. So it says, what can you do with children who grew old? Then it's written that. Yeah. Yes, David.
2: I want to ask, there's a thin line between the curse and the blessing. Either you're here or you're...
0: No, not that you're in blessing or a curse. Both blessing and a curse, when we rise above the barrier, we see that we are both here and there, one time in blessing, one time in a curse. So, after the shattering of the vessels, we have an opportunity to be in the curse, meaning to take vessels of reception from there, correct them, and move to a blessing. And thus, each time, move from one place to another, from one authority to another authority, from the authority of the many to the authority of the one. You know, the single authority is Shabbat. You're familiar with these laws, right? The mixture and all those things, the authority of the many is what you can use on a weekdays. You go down to the vessels of reception that are not corrected. The authority of the many means that I think that I also control something. I also do something. There's no singularity of the Creator in those desires. Now, so what's in the middle? What is the lever that helps me move from the left line to the right, from curse to blessing? So that lever, he says, exists here, which is the lo lishma. From lo lishma, we come to lishma.
2: Nevertheless, you feel a little bit...
0: Still, in lo lishma, you have your own will to receive, meaning you want to do as if for the Creator, as if in order to bestow, and it's clear to you that you're still doing this in order to receive.
2: No. How can I work without a reward? They say that I have to work without a reward.
0: No, in lo lishma you are working with a reward. Bala Sulam writes about this in the introduction to tests, that if it's clear to you that you're not going to receive a reward in your vessels of reception, you can't make the action. That's why it's called lo lishma. But it's clear to you, exactly, you already decide on that, and you stand there where I would truly want to do something in order to bestow, which is very important. This is an impression I got from the society. I don't see the Creator. If I saw the Creator, we're done. I could have worked in order to bestow in truth. That vision would have given me the strength, would have given me the strength to do in order to bestow. The light comes and corrects the vessel, and that's it. This is called seeing the Creator. But when I don't see, when I'm in darkness, then I can only receive such impression from the environment. So as much as I inflated myself with this importance, it's still not a correction. It's not the light that corrects the kli. But it's a correction in the sense that it's like brainwash, let's say. But that brainwash then helps me do what? That is, if I want to make an action of bestowal in order to bestow, but if I don't actually get something out of it also, I can't do it. So these things are seemingly very loose. There's no light that comes and corrects the kli. Rather, the person himself shaped such a situation such a circumstance that, as if instead of the Creator, he got strength from society, and as if this force from society is sufficient for him to work in order to bestow. It's all as if, but as if is a situation that I've built, I've made it. And if a person does that, then the Creator comes and does it for him in truth, not as a game like the person did it. You understand? So, lo lishma is a game. I would like it to be so. Like when children build something. But when I've already tried and did all that I could, as though it is already spiritual, then the Creator comes and makes it truly spiritual.
2: It turns out any time I get something out of it, to bestow, if I understand your intention.
0: In Lo Lishma, you cannot do anything in order to bestow. Nothing. You want to, but you can't. And even want to is because not the Creator gave you a desire by the light that reforms. You're still below the barrier, but rather by the rumor, by the impressions from the authors in the books, you've reached a point where you would like to do it in order to bestow. You would like to, but you don't. Just imagine that state a bit. Make it more tangible.
2: Even I'm trying.
0: You're trying hard, but you can't, because you're all in all in a nature that is below the barrier. The light hasn't yet come to correct you. We are a function of the light. If it comes and corrects, in order to bestow. If it doesn't come, it doesn't correct. We're still in the nature of in order to receive.
2: How do I feel a reward?
0: So what's up to the person is really just to build the simulation, the game, that circumstance, where, as if with whatever I can, I receive this maximum strength to be in order to bestow, to collect it from the society, from anywhere, to take strength for that. I want that. But more than that, we can't do. And as a result of that, light will come from above and correct it. And there's many deep aspects here, truly profound, that we could explain. To what extent a person has to dive into such a state? Where does it end? Why do we specifically, through such a seemingly childish situation, where we build a simulation that's not real, why is that sufficient for us to make a correction? Is it nevertheless a correction? If the light comes for that and corrects me, does it mean that I've made a correction? So there's a lot here.
2: When I read a text, I feel a bit like a thief, meaning I enjoy something, I have no right to enjoy it. Is my degree Lo Lishma?
0: You know what is Lo Lishma? Lo Lishma is a moment that you reach. And after that, you reach Lishma. Before that moment, it's also not considered Lo Lishma. Lo Lishma is the final state that you've done 100% of what you could, and you couldn't do more. And that is what the answer comes for. When you get close to that state, you're also working to reach Lo Lishma. It's not. It comes after many stages of work. But if you want to say what's Lo Lishma, it is that sharp, defined state. That at 100% you would like to bestow to the Creator. As if, as I said, according to you, based on your impressions, and you know you're incapable of that, and you know that deep down in that lo lishma, you know there is self-benefit there, without which you couldn't even think about this whole thing. And you would like to get rid of that individual benefit, but you can't. Otherwise, it'll be just, you'd have no thought if you can't think of getting something out of it. So I'm just not there. I can't. Can't be that I'll think of something without getting something in return. When you recognize this whole situation and you want to break through, that is called lo lishma. It's a very lofty state, meaning it is the highest possible state a person can reach in this world. After that, he already enters spirituality. And that's no longer this world. It's the spiritual world.
4: Yes.
2: What's the correct work with a friend that you feel like is not disrespecting you or others? How do you make him bigger or the society for the goal?
0: With respect to society, our teachers wrote many things. Also, the previous Kabbalists wrote. I don't think there was a Kabbalist who didn't write about society, but, you know, they wrote concise things. You should do this so-and-so, and that's it. Because either it was obvious to them, or there were perhaps other writings in society, and also they didn't write much. You know, it used to be very expensive to write. Where do you get paper? Where would you get paper? It was something very, even just obtaining paper. Rabash told me that there was a big problem. We think it's just, oh, we all have that abundantly, you know. They didn't used to write. But this matter, we see that indeed each and every one of them would touch on that. And when you take that as something that without it we cannot move closer to spirituality, that this raises a lot of questions. I don't know, how do you relate to this and that, and a thousand different aspects. I don't think that you can give a prescription for each state. But all in all, from what they wrote, from their rules, should be clear to us how we should relate to all kinds of phenomena. A friend who disrespects, you say, if it's a friend who used to be with me all the time and suddenly I see that he disrespects and disregards, perhaps he's in a crisis and then I have to help him. On the contrary, I should take a few other friends and take care of him like a person who fell from 10th floor to the ground and now he's spiritually unconscious. He's ill, and he's just not conscious, and I have to help him somehow continue in this state until he regains consciousness, until he becomes healthy. But if it's something permanent for him, and he prefers all kinds of other societies, which is totally not our spirit, and comes to here with all kinds of other views and wants to insert to here things that are not in our holy books, which is mostly the writings of Baal HaSulam and Rabash. So
5: I mean that he's not increasing you, but lowering you. There's like a mutual relation between the group and a person. And a person invests, we talked about inner work, he wants to increase the friend and...
6: Let's say the whole group is in some state that it doesn't give me any awakening, any upliftment. So in that way, you need to take a few people in the group and work only with them. And with them together, show the example to all the others. But without words, just show an example. If they want to hear, also you can tell them, we're fed up from being in a seat of scornful. So we decided that we want to exit that state somewhat. If you want to join, no, don't. But we can't continue this way. And that's it. That's how a person can do it alone, and that's how he can take a few friends that are close to him according to the spirit with which it's easy to do, or easier to do it with them. You don't need to organize into groups this way. It can be free, where each can join. That's it. But in some manner, we need to look to see how to break this state. And I think it's not even good to give advice.

0: or if they're not talking about it. First of all, we need to talk about this, and each must say a few words about it, just here and there. But the main thing is the example. You need to try so that your actions will show that the goal is important to you, that this is what's driving you to perform actions. Let's say we have the dissemination factory. In this factory, we need to do all kinds of things. Take the, let's say, the video department. They gave me a plan for the coming month. They have a plan. No other department gave me such a thing. Even the kitchen, they give me a plan in what they want to fill us, yes? The video department did. They gave me a clear plan. This is what we're doing, and this and that, and why these dates we need. This is for Moscow, and this is for America, and this is for Lithuania, and we need to prepare people for this. Truly, to give them a package for each who's going there. We can see how to what extent people are involved in the general dissemination. This gives me great importance towards this department. I understand that they have a recognition of the importance of the goal, and it's really something. But besides them performing such good things, and even with the plan and everything, they need to show why they're doing it. They're doing it because godliness is the upper thing that they want to have in them. They want to acquire it. They want to ascend. They need to show this to me. So in each and every action that a person does, he needs to enter this intention of his towards others. And then it will return to him several fold.
1: And if friends just sit and don't talk,
0: then people are not talking about it, and in that you don't see that it's important to him. First of all, did you want to see it? If you wanted to see it, then you'll see. Let's say they would build a sukkah. Go up and think. What compels them to build a sukkah? Something that obligates. Correct. The Creator gave them a desire for spirituality, for something a little, and they're here, and that's why they're coming and building a sukkah. Meaning this desire is not theirs. It's not that they've attained it, or that fully, in full consciousness, it's what's important and that they're doing it. But the Creator gave it to them, meaning He gave this to them. That is, they have something that He gave them. And since this is operating in them, you have the importance of the person, of what he has in him. So it depends on you whether you see it or not. Even just a person who comes here and sits and laughs, it doesn't matter. But he comes here, like your neighbor. Look at him, yeah? But he came here, meaning either he himself already found the fuel to come here, or the Creator gave him that fuel, but eventually he has something spiritual that he's dragging from home, from his bed, to here. There's a godly part from above in him. And that's what you appreciate, that part, not his body.
1: I understand this, but I want something different. How to overcome and look at people and get inspired by what they're doing.
0: It's impossible to talk about this all the time. The problem is that you don't want to work on yourself to see this with your eyes, even in different states and in people that don't quite show it. You think that you want to constantly hear. After 5 minutes, you'll be fed up with it. You need to raise your sensitivity of seeing these things in others. It was not customary to even talk about these things, but a little. The main thing is we have to show an example. And like in the articles that Rabash writes, to talk about the importance of the Creator.

0: Yes. Okay. Well, let's hope that we will move from a curse to a blessing.
1: If a person comes and reaches a state that he's able to bestow, and in his life, let's say he has to work . The question isn't clear, I can't hear it.
0: You're asking if you already were rewarded with being in an action, in actions to bestow in order to receive, or to receive in order to bestow, yes? Meaning you corrected your vessels of reception and you're already working with them in order to bestow, and you work somewhere. So, whether in your work, do you work and to receive in order to receive? I don't understand. What does it matter what action you do? We're speaking, what does it mean to bestow in order to bestow, to receive in order to bestow, to receive in order to receive, to bestow in order to receive? These are intentions. This is not the action, the deed itself. I can receive from someone, and by that I will be a bestower. I can give to someone, and by that I will be the receiver. What does it matter which mechanical action I do? The correction is the correction of the intention, not the correction of the action. The actual physical action with my hands does not change. The world continues as its way. It operates according to its ways. What does this mean? Everything is the same. It's just what's changed, the intention. But because the intention changes, the upper light dwells in this world and fills us, and abundance and calm and eternality and wholeness for the next world come. But nature itself, the cup will remain a cup, the book will remain a book, only the intentions in a person will change. And as a result of this, this positive energy, let's say, will come to the whole world, also to still, vegetative, and animate. Even after the Messiah comes, meaning where everyone in this world will correct their intention to in order to bestow. They will work in kindergartens and schools, and everything will happen, just like now. Of course, we will need less systems, less prisons, hospitals, and all kinds of such things, which now we seemingly must have them in order to somewhat correct the flaw, the left. But only intention of each and everyone. Go to the street, also the same people, buses, taxis, cars, everything is the same. The intention changes. You'll enter the supermarket, a grocery store, you'll buy and pay. Everything will be the same. The intention will change reality because of the intention. And completely different inner state will be in people. People will live through this corporeal state. They will live spirituality to the highest degree and not feel a lack in it. To the contrary, through the objects and actions that are the most distant, seemingly, from the intention, through them, we will feel the other side, the most exalted one, and the whole level will be one level. And you're asking me whether the intention changed in me from in order to receive to in order to bestow, and I come to my work today in the morning. What, how do you relate to your boss? How do you relate to work? Of course, you relate to it differently. Your intention has changed. But the actions that you must do at work, you do the same actions. If there are actions that are permitted to do, there are prohibited actions that both now and later are prohibited from doing. But now, if you don't do them, whether it's because of the fear of a punishment or the reward that you'd lose in the next word, etc., then you'll do it out of the recognition of evil, since I'm not capable of doing it.
1: Let's say a person reaches a certain state. It's hard to understand what they're asking, sorry.
0: You're afraid that if you do good actions, then the society will laugh at you.
1: That too. A person can be in a certain state that...
0: I don't exactly know what you're talking about. I lived with a man who was very high above the barrier, and I couldn't see, according to his actions, especially strange things. There were those that I was truly impressed by. Let's say I want to enter one store and to ask how much it costs, and the other store and the third store, and to choose where it's cheap and where it's more expensive, and like that. Yes? There were cases when he wouldn't allow me to do that. Why? It's like stealing one's reason. You enter a store, you ask, and he thinks that you came to buy, and you just came to receive from him without giving him a reward, to receive information from him, yes? About this, and about that, and about that. And there were such cases where he didn't let me. There were cases where yes, and there were cases that not. If it's customary, not customary, all kinds of things like that. He used to be very meticulously precise with such things. But besides such things that are still not for us, for example, he used to care. I also gave that example once. There was a period of taxes on the car. You had to pay for 2 years. You invest a certain sum of money. I don't remember exactly. It was some new tax that they put on there. I wanted to buy a new car. I don't know exactly what it was. It's like you're lending money to the government for a couple of years or something. I remember that suddenly it was like 14,000 shekel that the car was going to cost me more. So I told him, look what's happening. The state is taking 14,000 more shekels, besides the fact that half of the car is already taxes for them. So he said, well, so what? Like that. As if it's... So it's the state that's taking it. It's as if... I don't know. There was a very strange approach sometimes to how he related to things. But these are usually things that a person on the outside doesn't see nor feel, and the intentions of me entering the store this way or to ask her that way, or I pay for the car or don't, these are all internal things. On the outside, you wouldn't see a thing. I don't understand, and there was nothing to laugh of and nothing to rejoice about or cry from his actions. He was an old man, as usual, really, a really regular person. So I don't understand, where do you see in your work or the place that you are that you're in order to receive or in order to bestow? What? All this work is internal work, the most internal work that there is in a person. And I don't think that you, in the place that you are truly opening yourself and really taking outwards all that you have. It won't be permitted for you to do this, even if you want. No one cares about this. In short, that is not a problem. Yes, where are we?
1: Let's share impressions from the lesson. What are we taking to implement in the tent?
0: Lots of impressions from the lesson. We heard how important it is to be impressed by the friends. A friend is like an angel that rises in the middle of the night to give me a spiritual message, a spiritual impression. And our work is always in two contradicted lines. On one hand, we have to discover each time that we're missing the spiritual importance, because each time we compel ourselves to seek this spirituality through the friends. And then from those two points, we can reach the prayer.
1: Yeah, there was, when I started, you talked about going through the positive. There was an emphasis on that, not to get confused, but to truly go through the positive. The Creator knows when to contradict it, but our work is always to adhere to the positive, towards the Creator, towards the friends, towards the sources. And a lot of examples of Rav, that a lot of discernments from his life with Rabash, that even if it's not really for implementation, like with the store or the taxes, but you see that you can learn from this, that there's none else besides them. And I guess things are happening in a certain way, and a Kabbalist feels it in a certain way. And just a great inspiration by those inner discernments that the Kabbalists have. And from the outside, a simple person, like we know our Rav always.
0: To continue that, also the privilege that we have to sit together and hear the discernments of the Kabbalists, it illuminates reality in a different light, and it's also a very precious thing. I heard many things in the lesson about the sensitivity a person should have towards the friends, and how much he needs to diminish himself and lower himself to be able to absorb greatness from them. I also heard that we need to talk, and it's important to talk about the importance of the goal, but it's much more important to give an example. There is also a certain advice that if you don't see an example from some of the friends, then take a few friends and work with them, and without words, give example to the rest of the friends. Altogether, these ways of seeing things of a Kabbalist, that if a friend is in a certain state that you don't see greatness from, so you should maybe relate to this like a friend who fell from the 10th floor and he's not conscious right now, and you need to bring him back to consciousness, meaning everything in an obligatory way, in a very delicate and clear way. And we have the opportunity and the privilege of sitting here and hear these things and to kind of brew ourselves through them.
1: David is writing, only under the condition that society is great in my eyes and I'll be small towards them, that what they're doing and how they're working and how they are altogether, what they're doing in their life, for me it'll be a very great example. People that devote themselves for spirituality. Zal also wrote during the lesson that if I have those two contradicting points, one that I'm not able, and the second that it's very important, as a result of the gap between them, I reach an inner cry why I don't have that. Also about exertion, it's an attempt to bestow when I discover that I can't. That's how I understood that definition. That grabbed me. There was also the matter of the example with the video department, that they also, they give you a plan and they ask for people or guidance, resources in order to do some dissemination, to broadcast a congress or a meeting, and it's good, and it shows that they want to overcome, but they also have to add an intention and advertise this intention. And whoever does such a deed and advertises his intention that by this he wants to do good for society, so he'll get, because he advertises it, he'll get 10 times more, much more than that.
0: He related also to how people interact outside in the society, that no matter how nice they are or big in their status, we are not supposed to bow before them in our reason, and that thin discernment between what our reason is and what we carry upon ourselves and the importance that they broadcast. All kinds of...
1: Let's go to the next part and sing a song first.

0: שלום לכולם, חברים יקרים, אנחנו...
1: Hello everyone, dear friends. We are in a study of 10 Sefirot lesson. We're about to hear a very special lesson from Rav. We're continuing this line of lessons. It's a lesson that really guides us towards inner work between us, because sometimes we see in the study of 10 Sefirot many seemingly technical things, all kinds of geometrical forms, but our Rav is teaching us to see the inner quality, the inner intention, the spiritual message behind every form, every explanation, every expression. So let's try to hear Rav, to absorb it from him, and then together we will talk about it, and we will prepare ourselves with the book, The Study of Ten Sefirot. We are in Volume 1, Part 1. We are in the words of the Ari, Item 5. Let's start with the lesson, please.
2: Well, what else do we have here?
1: We are in the triangle in Item 5, and therefore the restriction of Ein Sof must be in the form of a circle. We're going to read Item 5 again. The reason was that since the light of Ein Sof was completely even, it had to restrict itself evenly on all sides and not restrict itself on one side more than on the others. It is known in the wisdom of geometry that there is none so even as an image as the image of the circle. However, this is not the case with the image of the square with the bulging perpendicular angle, the image of the triangle, and likewise all the other images. For this reason, the restriction of Ein Sof had to be in the form of a circle. Item 200 describes the image of the circle. We'll move to 300. Item 300 depicts the image of the square.
2: It's already a different depiction, so what is that?
1: What is it? If there had been a differentiation of up and down, right and left there,
2: everything exists in the depiction of a square.
1: It would appear in the image of a square, which contains these four sides, being the four names of these four phases. However, it was not so, but rather in the form of a circle, which does not have these discernments.
2: Before the restriction, after the restriction, when phase four is restricted and starts judging itself as much as it is close or far from the light, and in what way can resemble the light, then it starts seeing in the previous qualities. If I acquire the quality of Bina, I'll be in this form, closer to the Creator. If I acquire the quality of Chochmah, so this way I'll be closer to the Creator, and then she can depict the square, that if I'll be this way, it's that way. If I'll be this way, it's that way. She already relates to these qualities, but from her own behalf, because those qualities themselves have no left, right, up, down, they're round. There's nothing in them, only cause and effect. Keter Chochmah Bina Zeran Pin Malchut. Five circles. Only cause and effect. When Malchut starts thinking, how can I use them? Then she already starts seeing, what gain do I have here? Here's right, here's left, here's up, here's down. How can I connect all these qualities in order to express myself to resemble the upper one? Then starts that depiction of the square. Yes.
1: Arnold from Haifa is asking, what is the light of Ein Sof?
2: Does he have the study of the Ten Sefirot, the book? Let him open the dictionary. Let's go there. I guess we didn't read all the definitions, right? So it's worth it. We'll get there. Let's finish this chapter and then... What's the light of Ein Sof? You have it? Well, everybody look for it. What's the problem? We are going to the questions and answers. What is light in vessel? What is... No, light and sof is something else. But light of Ein Sof, there is none. So we have to search for that definition maybe somewhere else. The light of Ein Sof is a light that fills the vessel of Malchut that still didn't make any limitations on itself and doesn't separate between all the qualities in her. Then the light fills her according to her desire. We're only speaking about the light from within the vessel. Then, when it fills her in such a way, in such a response on her behalf that is equal, that's called the light of Ein Sof. By that, Malchut feels that she is filled without any difference, any gap between coarseness, degrees, chasadim, chokhmah, but all the desires in her, all the spaces in her are filled with light. And no deficiency remains, not in quality, not in quantity. It has to be more clear. No deficiency that is revealed, that it is lacking. That's called Ein Sof. We're speaking of Ein Sof in its essence, as a quality. It's not a quantity, infinite amount, that I don't know what that means. Whether we're talking about an area or a size that is limited. In spirituality, we don't have size. Spirituality is qualities. So when we speak about Ein Sof, that there is no discernment of degrees. Ein Sof, there's no ending. There's no limitation in quality. We need more and more to think how we always can observe these pictures in quality, as qualitative. Otherwise, all these depictions, they won't help us either. There's people that say, why are you drawing? Because it's making them corporeal. It's making it hard to advance. He depicts it as a drawing. The more a person advances, needs more and more to see in the drawing relation. Let's say a table of qualities only. And then it'll help him in our life, everything he thinks or wants to see qualities. Because also in our inner work, we aren't working with depictions. I work with qualities. I don't work with desires. I work with intentions. The intention is called the quality of an action, that is important for me, and not the action itself. The quality determines the essence of the action. We always work in qualities. We have to rise above the degree of the depiction, the degree of the actions, to the degree of intentions and qualities. That's why Baal HaSulam gives us a definition. How does he say it? In the order of the study. What does he say? First study the internality, meaning the words of the Ari. Where does he say it about the questions and answers? In the introduction.
3: Somewhere on page 44 in the Hebrew.
2: Well, find it quick.
4: ואחר ש...
2: Here. Always repeat the meaning of the words a few times until you remember them as if they're just laid in your box, because in each and every word in the third part, we have to remember the first two parts, and nothing will lack. Why does he say that? To bring us from the level of words to a level of the right spiritual definitions, the qualities. What in the word is concealed that will work with the inner meaning and not with the external meaning? A circle. I don't work with a circle. I work with the quality of a circle, that it has no discernments, and so on. There's great work in this, but it's very blessed work, because by this a person starts adhering to spiritual forms. He puts himself into this field of forces and qualities called spirituality. Yeah?
4: What's the difference between phase one and phase four? Phase one is also considered almost Ein Sof. It's also completely filled. And also phase four is completely filled. What's the difference between them in Ein Sof?
2: The difference between them is in a desire that is in phase four or phase four, as much as this desire separates itself from the middle point. Because until all these circles came out, till phase four, there is no one that can tell you that these circles are coming out and that these circles are closer or further away from the center. Well, let's end this part.
4: So we are in Inner Light, item 400, which describes the image of the triangle. Indicating a degree that has only three phases, lacking phase four, meaning three sides, up, right, and left, without the bottom side. This is called the image of the triangle. Again, the image of the triangle indicates a degree that has only three phases.
2: Three phases.
4: Again, indicating a degree that has only three phases, lacking phase four. Meaning three sides, up, right, and left. And without the bottom side. This is called the image of the triangle.
2: Meaning, he draws a triangle this way.
0: I
2: guess. Let's see the definitions. There's Ein Sof in 76, 74. Good. We found it. So, please.
4: So we are moving to the questions and answers. Question number 76. What is the name Ein Sof? The answer is on page 35. Item answer 75. So again, question 76. What is the name Ein Sof? Answer. Before the restriction, it is called Ein Sof to indicate that there is no depiction of a Sof or Siyum there, an end or ending there. Since phase four receives the light as well, thus in that place there is no reason to stop the light and form a Sof and Siyum, an end and a completion.
2: Again,
4: what is the name Ein Sof? Answer. Before the restriction, he is called Ein Sof to indicate that there is no depiction of an end or an ending, Sof or Siyum there, at all, since phase four receives the light as well, thus in that place there is no reason to stop the light and form a sof and zium.
2: Meaning there's no limitation to the ability to receive the light. That's why before the restriction, this is what phase four is called. And
5: Ein Dalit gam ken shayach lize? Bakasha.
2: 74 is also part of it.
6: Mahem bet ha'ikarim hakolel.
4: Question 74. What are the two rudiments that contain everything? Again, what are the two rudiments that contain everything? And the answer to 74. The first rudiment is that the entire reality before us is already set and exists in Ein Sof in its utter perfection. This is called the light of Ein Sof. The second rudiment are the five worlds called Adam Kadmon, Atzilut, Bria, Yetzira, Asiya, which cascade from Malchut of Ein Sof after the restriction. Anything that exists in the second rudiment extends from the first rudiment. We're going to read definition or question 74 again. What are the two rudiments that contain everything? Answer. The first rudiment is that the entire reality before us is already set and exists in Ein Sof in its utter perfection. This is called the light of Ein Sof. The second rudiment are the five worlds called Adam Kadmon, Atzilut, Bria, Yetzira, Asiya, which cascade from Malchut of Ein Sof after the restriction. And anything that exists in the second rudiment extends from the first rudiment.
2: And according to what we were saying, that everything exists in Ein Sof, and everything comes from there, meaning everything is in Ein Sof, everything. But in order to be revealed towards us that we have vessels, deficiencies, we can only perceive things in the difference between black and white, the difference in motion and stopping and so on. That's why it turns out that we can perceive Ein Sof in a finite manner. We have to measure ourselves towards something. That's why Ein Sof isn't comprehensible. We can't grasp it. We have to feel all the discernments that exist between all the qualities of Ein Sof, and we have to perform restrictions and limitations and definitions and divisions. In this way, we can check and see and learn and incorporate from all of them until we come back to that same state and feel it as something infinite. From all the sum of these definitions is like a big integral of everything. And it obviously comes from our limitations that we're not the creator and we can't grasp something with no limits. But in the end, from the studies of all these limitations of the degrees, when we connect all the degrees together in the end of correction, we are rewarded to the state of Ein Sof, the infinite state. There are a few examples in our world that we, let's say if we go out into space, so we don't know where up or down, left or right is, if we're in space and we're in motion in a certain speed, or I go into a plane and just fly. I don't feel I'm flying. The plane is flying and I'm as myself, meaning I also have to check myself towards another point. Am I still or am I in motion? Especially According to Einstein, Newton, the difference between them that if a person moves in a constant speed, he can't know that speed, only towards, if he measures himself towards something else. He can only measure himself inside a changes in speed, the acceleration, because to that there are inner vessels. There's a change in his qualities. But if the qualities don't change, he doesn't know where he is, as if out there in space. That's why if our records wouldn't be renewing themselves in every moment, we would never feel that we are alive. Only the renewing of the records brings us that feeling. And as much as the records that are contradicting, they bring us the gap between the record from the light and the record from the vessel, in that the life is felt more, it's juicier. Just like in the records of 1, 2, 3, 4, there's still vegetative, animate, and speaking. So you see the differences in the desires.
4: Meaning that the four phases already exist in the light of Ein Sof, and they're revealed only...
2: Of course, everything is in the light of Ein Sof. There's nothing more than Ein Sof. The rest is only towards our perception gets revealed. Only you can say that all the worlds don't exist, but only towards a created being. Also Ein Sof supposedly exists only towards a created being, but he is in the force of the control of the Creator. The Creator wants... That is what the created being will receive from him. That's why Ein Sof, all those five circles, exists of the wholeness of the Creator. But the attainment from Ein Sof belongs on behalf of the created being. He performs the restriction, he performs the line according to the measure of receiving. In this way, can check Ein Sof. So that's what the Creator prepared. Let's end here.
7: כן, גם בשיעור הקודם שראינו רב דיבר הרבה על כוונה.
4: Also in the previous lesson we saw Rav talked a lot about the intention, and in this lesson we'll quote him shortly here. In our internal work, we don't work with images. I work with qualities. I don't work with desires. I work with the intentions. The intention is considered the quality of the action, which for me is what's important, and not the action itself. The intention, meaning the quality of the action. Thank you to Nessie who sent this beautiful quote. I'm simply reminded that we had a special role where a person would look for quotes, questions while we were studying tests. And it was a very complicated role because sometimes there's one heading and the content or the answer of Baal Salam doesn't use specifically the concepts that we're learning now. So you had to also find the title and also read the content and then to say this question we could read, like we heard now. 74, 75, but nevertheless, let's read a little questions from tests. Let's open. We're going to go to the questions. In a moment, we'll know where we are. Which question? We're in the questions to describe the words. There's a question. Let's say 37. What is a triangle? This is a degree with only the first three phases of the desire. Again, a triangle is a degree with only the first three phases of the desire. And item 36, or question 36, above that, what is a square? It is a degree that consists of all four phases of the desire.

0: So in the triangle, only the first three phases of the desire. In the square, a degree that consists of all four phases of the desire. And also we're going to go back to 41. What is a circle? If there's no discernment of above and below among the four phases of the will to receive, it is regarded as a circle. Like an image of a corporeal circle, where there's no discernment of up and down. And because of that, the four phases are regarded as four concentric circles, one inside the other, where it is impossible to distinguish up from down in them. That's called a circle. One more definition we should look at the question about. Look for 26. Question 26, what is above? And the answer is, equivalence of form of the lower one with the upper one is an ascent upward. Again, what is above? Equivalence of form of the lower one with the upper one is an ascent upward. And now the question 29, what is below? The one of a lesser merit than the other is regarded as being below the other.
1: Yes, friends, so we want now to hear you. Let's not forget the intention. Also, when we hear what a friend is asking, we want to connect to the friend's deficiency or in our common work here. So let's feel the internality of the things what the Kabbalist is sending us. We want to reach more equivalence of form with him, that this material will work on us. So, please.
0: We heard a lot about Ein Sof now. I saw in question 75, he gives a nice explanation about the connection between Ein Sof and the Kli. Another special angle, maybe it's worthwhile to read.
1: So, 75, and the answers to the meanings. So, he tells us in 75, he indicates the light in Ein Sof. His name indicates the will to receive in Ein Sof, called Malchut of Ein Sof. One indicates that there's no disparity of form whatsoever is detected there between the light, which is he, and the vessel, which his name. Rather, it is all light. That connects to the depiction of the circle, right?
0: Why do we need what he writes here, all these forms, like a circle, a triangle, a square? What does this add to us, to know that four phases is called a square, that three phases is the triangle? What's the addition here that of these forms, of these images?
1: So I've explained in the lesson, he said that it's a relation. Malchut was in a form of a circle. In a circle, there's no up or down, there's no right or left. There's only cause and effect, meaning from Keter, Chochma Bina, this is how we reach the center, which is Malchut. And there's no difference in the importance. Afterwards, Malchut, I'm just saying what Rav said more or less in the lesson itself. It starts thinking how to resemble the qualities of the Creator inside her. She acquired those qualities. So if she acquired the quality of Bina, how do I resemble Bina? How do I resemble Chochmah? How do I resemble Zeranpin? This already builds these forms. For instance, in the previous lesson we saw a line, right? You remember? And Rav draws that line diagonally, not straight. So it's a symbol. let's say the letter Aleph, there's a diagonal line in it. And he gives us, like we see, that's the first restriction. That's how a Kabbalist understands it. Also a triangle, also a square, that there is right, left, there's importance to up, more important, less important. So, but again, it's not forms, it's qualities. Rav says qualities, but for us to understand in this world. So, Kabbalah somehow advance it, but again, it's not Kabbalah's geometry. It's a difference between qualities.
0: Rav also says that it's a very blessed work to look at the internality of the quality. He says that, for example, today we heard him saying, I'm not working with the circle, I'm working with the quality. What's the circle? The circle is without discernments. He says there's great work in this, but it is very, I would say, a very blessed work, because the person by this starts to adhere himself to each and every word in a spiritual manner, meaning that he forcefully enters himself into this field of forces, qualities, and forces called spiritual. Please.

0: לקח זמן, אבל תודה רבה.
1: It took time, but thank you. Is all of our work to go from a point to a line, from a line to a circle, from a circle to a sphere? Is that our work and why?
2: Yes, we learned that we are in Ein Sof, him and his name are one. We were in a circle. There was a relation from the Creator towards us of complete bestowal, meaning there is no deficiency on behalf of the Upper One. There was no disparity of form between us. Then we wanted Malchut. It's written, it arose in its simple desire to rise in her qualities and defined a restriction upon herself so that from here on she'll be able to be in a connection with the Creator and receive from Him in a mechanism only called the screen and reflected light, which takes the adds the intention in order to bestow. And then it takes this Ein Sof, which is huge and can't be grasped through divisions, through scrutinizing the limitations, through making restrictions and screens, and through all these checks and work, eventually in our work we come to an integral of everything, once again to a circle, once again to Ein Sof, and once again to He and His name are one.
1: And all these forms start after the restriction. Look, again, I'm reading what Rav said, because these qualities themselves have no right or left, up or down. They are round. There's nothing in them, only cause and effect. Keter, Chochma, Bina, Ze'an, Pin, Malchut. Five circles, only cause and effect. When Malchut starts thinking, how can I use them? Then she already starts seeing what gain she has. Here I'll go right, here I'll go left, here I'll go up, here I'll go down. How can I connect all these qualities in order to express myself as the Upper One? Then starts the depiction of the square, for instance.
2: Does Tess balance between the intellect and the feeling, let's say?
1: Our effort now is to really activate our emotions. That's exactly what Rav is directing us to do, behind the words, behind the forms, to see the spiritual qualities. We are now sitting together in connection. The whole world, Kli, we want to feel the illumination from this book, that it will work on us, that will come even closer to the Upper One that wants to bestow. So let's continue with that intention. Hear, everyone, not let go of the intention, just to add. And the light in this text will illuminate on us more. Let's watch a clip. Let's hear from the world, Kli. Maybe women, Spain.
3: Gracias, amigos. Precisamente
2: thank you, friends.

0: that we are on equivalence of form with the Creator, as much as we have equalized with the Creator, we can, with the Upper One, feel that wholeness, then more of a desire is revealed. And again, we feel that it's not whole, and vacant areas, spaces, more deficiencies are revealed. And again, we have to feel them, fill them, and feel that wholeness this way till Ein Sof. But the complete wholeness, like Rav says, first Malchut was in wholeness, meaning all her spaces, they were all filled with light. We're still not in that state, but we want to be there.
1: Florida.
2: Hi, friends. I want to focus in on this quality of a triangle because it seems kind of unique. It doesn't have the fourth phase in it. It's, it just has three phases. So what's going on here in this degree? How can a degree be lacking a fourth phase? Thank you.
0: I heard once from my friend Shapira sitting beside me here that Rav explained it in such a way that Malchut ascends to Binah, meaning that there is no phase four there. That's called a triangle.
3: Correct. Rav also drew the triangle. It's like as if there's no phase four. And we also read in the definition of what a triangle is, it's a degree in which only three phases, the first three phases of the desire. The three phases meaning without Keter, he says, Chochma Bina Ziran Bin. There's no Malchut yet. Correct.
1: Kiev had.
0: Thank you, friends. We were saying that we have to concentrate on our intentions. So let's say like a triangle. This depiction that we see is actually the structure of our intention that we have to build. How can we do that?
3: How to build the intention? Actually, as we learn, after the restriction, we need to constantly, there's a division, the intention in order to receive, in order to bestow. There's a division to good and evil, which also connects to that article that we read in the morning, where we read that on the side of Ein Sof, there's no good or evil. All that division of blessing and curse starts from the restriction of Malchut that wanted to have such a relationship towards the Creator and such things. And also the decision of the Upper One is a obligatory law for the Lower One, meaning that when Malchut took on itself the decision that it's only working with a screen and reflected light, she receives only in order to bestow. Also, the relation of the upper towards her is towards that. So how, what was the question? How do we build the intentions? How do we do the work? I think we also heard in the lesson that we have records that are revealed constantly from the upper worlds, records that advance us. Thanks to these records, since we also have a record of the vessel, a record of the light, we heard from Rav that the gap between these records of the records of clothing and of coarseness of the current state and the next state gives us this juicy state along the path. And we need to work towards these records and desires. And this is similar to acceleration. You know, you also give a physics law. When I'm in an airplane or in a train, and all the windows are closed and I don't know what's happening around me, I have nothing to compare myself to in what speed I'm in. But specifically acceleration, if I'm in acceleration, then I can feel the speed. Therefore, whoever knows trains, there's also such a thing called an accelerator. Guide that to see there in trains, so we can feel where this work is and what's happening there.
0: Well, this is the eternal question. When we study tests,

0: life, we have to understand it in our mind, or is it enough to have the intention and work with the intention? So we have to work on all of it. This is my opinion. I'm taking an example from Baal HaSulam and how he wrote tests with all these details, and he says that everything, all the terms have to be like in our box. So how does Rav understand it? How did he present it to us? Baal HaSulam and the Ari. He also draws it, he explains it, and in quality, not only intellectually. So I also want all those forms, square, triangle, circle, that it'll be inside me, that I will feel it. And above those vessels, we can build intentions. So both are important, I believe.
1: Let's hear French, and we will all listen and incorporate in the question from French.
0: Thank you, friends. Another question about the intention. All these depictions, it's the Kabbalists that depicted this, Baal HaSulam, Rabash, Rav. And we understand that everything the Kabbalist does is with intention, with choice. It's not by chance. So is it important to approach it, or do we not need to approach it if there's something we don't understand?
1: You know, it depends. There's no straightforward answer here. There was a period where Rav drew everything he talked about, right? Everything he would draw. We have here in the center, and you were probably here, we have many drawings that Rav drew. And there was a period where he said, no, you already need to search for those feelings within you. So sometimes it's good that it should be before our eyes. And also Baal HaSulam drew. We learned Pticha, and we saw how the worlds ascend towards one another, how they descend. But sometimes it's good to sit and search for those discernments inside you. Where inside me is Malchut? How do I want to resemble? What do I want to resemble to? I don't want to explain, because each within feels this. That's why it's also this way, correct.
0: Let's hear Women Latin 26.
1: Good day, friends. One question. An equivalence of form.
2: Pero te das cuenta que no hay intención. 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
1: Sientes. Again, equivalence of form is between the lower one and the upper one, and to reach that we have to have the intention, but we don't have the intention. So that is what awakens the records. Is that what causes us to feel the emptiness?
0: We don't have the intention, but we want to have the right intention. That's why now all of us together here, even more, we have to strengthen each other, add a desire to have intention, and we're in a field of light and studying tests, all the world clear together, and really may the light help us awaken more records and acquire the right intention. Women Vancouver.
3: Извините, может быть, я хочу просто прочитать, что у меня записано от Рава. 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Спасибо.
1: She's cut off, so we couldn't get the question clearly. There is inside me, me and also a godly part from above in me. And when I want, to resemble the Creator.
0: She's saying that inside her, in a person, there is me and a divine part from above. And when I want, I need to resemble that part that comes from the Creator. Correct? Yeah, more questions? Where's Neil? Disappeared.
4: Asaf, please. Thank
1: you. The question is not quite clarified, but I want to scrutinize as far as the manner of study. We learned that Malchut that rises to Bina is that she doesn't have phase four, and that's called the triangle. That's how I heard, that's what I wrote down. And earlier we also learned that an ascent in one of the questions was it's more equivalent to form with the Creator. So, is it possible in my this external intellect, is it even possible to think that an ascent from Malchut to Bina is called an ascent, like in the definition of ascent, more equivalent to form to the Creator?
0: Yeah, sure.
1: Meaning we can make these ramifications towards discerning between above, down, and
0: yeah, but here maybe speaking about the second restriction and it will confuse us. But the more Malchut wants to resemble the qualities of the upper one, the first nine, that's called that she ascends. But it could be that Malchut rises to Bina as the second restriction. So it depends. Depends what context we're speaking of.
1: So how can we not get confused because we want to advance in a clearer manner?
0: We have to study where we're speaking. We didn't read about the second restriction, right? So you don't get confused. We study exactly what we're reading in the book. Because we know a lot more than what we're studying, because we're studying for many years. So you're starting to scatter in all directions. But Rav always taught us, we're only talking about what we're reading, and not scattering. Then you'll know where you are correctly.
1: Okay, thank you. Last question.
5: No microphone, Leoren.
6: Toda, legabea tzurot.
0: Thank you. About the forms, what I remember that it's not mentioned in all of Tess except for this part. So my question is, so how to use it? Why is it now mentioned? And then all the other books, a circle, he does speak in Malchut of Ein Sof or maybe other places, I don't remember. But why is it here if it's not all over all books?
1: I think we're learning here the principles and how to look at all that the Kabbalists describe for us. Sometimes it can be in the form of a geometrical image or another depiction and the ascents of worlds and many things that we learn. We need to constantly deepen inwards into that inner quality beyond the form, beyond the drawing. And I also think that it's very important that we are constantly washing ourselves with this text, be tied to the text, be close to the questions and answers here. Even this lesson, if we're studying the study of Tetzuot, it's worthwhile every day to read a little from the study of Tetzuot. It really builds in us the vessels, the perception. That's how we will not get confused.
0: Announcements.
1: So yes, friends, we have announcements. Thank you for this special lesson. Announcements. First announcement. Today and every Tuesday from 7:30 p.m. Israel time till 9, we will study the writings of Rabash. The lesson is translated to all languages, and all the community of Kabbalah students, global Kabbalah community students, are invited to join. Second announcement. We're happy to invite you to a experiential evening for students of Kabbalah in the north. Experience called Kabbalah, Wednesday, August 19th, in the Almog Hall.

halls in Haifa, guided by Gilad Shalmon and Oren Levy. The invitation is open to all the friends and students from the North area, and you can even invite your acquaintances and relatives. Age 18 and above is the entrance. The link is waiting for you in the announcements. And we will conclude with a song.

0: שלום, בחלק הראשון של השיעור אנחנו נלמד שיעור של הרב מתאריך.
1: Hello, in the first part of the lesson we're going to learn a lesson from October 2002 based on the article What are Blessing and Curse in the Work. You can find it in the writings of Rabash, volume 1. We'll read the article together in the time. We have 25 minutes. What are blessing and curse in the work? It is written, Behold, I am setting before you today a blessing and a curse. The blessing that you hear the commandments of the Lord, your God, which I am commanding you today, and the curse, if you do not hear the commandments. Here we need to understand the following. Why does he begin with singular form in Hebrew, behold, and then speaks in plural form in Hebrew, before you? Why is it written today? Three, a blessing and a curse. It is written, the bad and the good do not come from the mouth of the Upper One. Hence, why is it written, I am setting before you today a blessing and a curse? For we see that in the corporeal world, there is a place where the blessing is present, and a place where the blessing is absent. But there is also no curse there. And there is a place where the curse is present. It follows that there is a middle between the blessing and the curse. But here it says, I am setting before you today a blessing and a curse, meaning that there is nothing between them but either a blessing or a curse. The interpreters of the Torah ask these questions. To understand all the above, we must reiterate what we have said thus far. We should examine what it is we have to know in order to know what we must do while we are in this world. It is known that we should be cognizant of two purposes. One, purpose of the Creator, which we learn, is to bestow upon His creations. Two, purpose of the creatures, which is to do good to the Creator. We should know that the purpose of the Creator is just fine. We must believe that He leads the world in benevolence. But our purpose to do good to the Creator is far away from us, since our goal is the complete opposite of the Creator. Of the Creator's goal. And since the purpose of the Creator must be fulfilled, namely, that the creatures will receive the light and pleasure as the Creator wants it, His installing in us a desire and a yearning to receive pleasure is fixed and cannot be revoked. This means that a person cannot exist in the world if he cannot enjoy life. It makes no difference what he enjoys, but without pleasure, it is impossible to live. Therefore, when we begin to work on our goal, which is to do good to the Creator, and not use our will to receive, which is what the Creator gave us by nature, we have no strength to go against nature. And therefore, when we begin to work in bestowal, we think that we can revoke nature, but in the end, we realize that we cannot. He has no other counsel but prayer. It is, as our sages said, he who come to purify is aided. And only through help from above can he achieve the goal of the created beings to equalize in form with the Creator. That is, as the Creator wants to do good to his creations, the creatures should want to bestow upon the Creator, which is called doing good to the Creator. The order of the work should be that we must believe above reason in the importance and greatness of the Creator. When we feel the greatness of the King, by nature we annul before the King. We do not need to exert on this, since we see that by nature the Creator has given the small one the power to annul before the greater one. Since when the smaller one serves the greater one, it feels pleasure in this. It follows that the pleasure it feels while serving the great one does not contradict the nature of the creature called will to receive pleasure. Since it receives pleasure while working for the great one. It is known from the allegory that a famous Admo, a distinguished rabbi, comes and many people greet him at the airport. He gives his suitcase to someone to take it to the taxi. And if the rabbi were to give the suitcase to a porter who does not recognize the greatness of the rabbi would have to pay the porter. And sometimes the porter would even argue over the wages and would want more money than the rabbi gave him. However, if the rabbi were to give his suitcase to one of his followers and would want to pay him, he would certainly not accept it. Since there is a rule that one cannot do anything unless he feels pleasure in it, and while doing it, work without pleasure is called labor.
0: The
1: person would not do this if he did not know he would be paid for that effort. It turns out that if he is serving the Great One, and it is inherent in nature that there is pleasure in serving the Great One, it follows that he does not need a reward, because this is his reward. That is, he is receiving reward. Called pleasure while serving, it follows that all we need in order to be able to work, in order to bestow, is the recognition of his greatness. And then the body will naturally annul before him. However, since there was a concealment on his light for the purpose of correction, so that the will to receive will work in order to bestow, for this purpose we were given the work of faith, to believe in the greatness of the Creator and depict his greatness every time, so we will be able to work in order to bestow and receive nothing in return. It follows that a person asks the Creator to remove the concealment from himself. This brings up the question, how can one pray to the Creator to remove the concealment from himself, since it was given for our benefit, so that the shame would be corrected? And how can we pray that the concealment will be taken away from us? The answer is that the concealment was placed because man is born with a desire to receive for his own sake, and there is no greater pleasure than being in the king's palace. Yet when receiving pleasure, it will be for our own sake, and this is called disparity of form. For this reason, there was a concealment, meaning that before a person is rewarded with vessels of bestowal, so he can receive in order to bestow, a person feels only restriction and concealment of the face. For this reason, although man has not been rewarded with vessels of bestowal, and all his work is currently in order to be able to bestow, and he does not want to receive anything for his own benefit, he cannot do so because the body is enslaved to self-love. For this reason, he asks the Creator to remove the concealment from himself, not in order to enable him to enjoy his light. On the contrary, he wants the Creator to remove from him the concealment of the face, so he'll be able to bestow upon the Creator. It follows that the intention that he wants the Creator to give him is the ability to bestow. His intention is not that the Creator will open his eyes and give him the revelation of the face in order to derive pleasure for his own benefit. This is called disparity of form. Rather, he wants the opposite from the Creator, to have equivalence of form. Rather, he wants the opportunity from the Creator to have equivalence of form, meaning to have the power to bestow upon the Creator, called equivalence of form. Once a person has been rewarded with vessels of bestowal and can act in order to bestow upon the Creator, comes the work with vessels of reception. That is, he says to the Creator, now I want to receive the light because your will is to do good to his creations. For this reason, I want to do your will, which you want to give to us. It is as we interpreted Midrash Rabbah Bereshit concerning the Creator's reply to the angels who complained about the creation of men. He said, what is this like? It is like a king who has a tower filled abundantly but no guests. For this reason, a person wants to receive the delight and pleasure from the Creator so as to delight the king. By this, we can explain the third question about the verse. I'm setting before you today the blessing and a curse. It is written, the bad and the good do not come from the mouth of the Upper One. But according to what we learned, the purpose of creation is to do good to his creations. Thus, there is no good and bad in this purpose. It is all good. Hence, from where do those two discernments of good and bad come? This extends from the point of restriction, which is the root of the judgment. Malchut of himself, which received the delight in the vessel of reception, desired equivalence of form, as there is in the light. For this reason, she performed the restriction, not wanting to receive any longer with this vessel. It follows that Malchut has made all the boundaries between light and darkness, and this is why we attribute the restriction to the lower one.
2: It is written that no force from the emanator is revealed as a boundary. In other words, the boundary on receiving only in order to bestow is the point itself, which is regarded as malchut, called a vessel to receive for herself. She made the good, meaning to receive in order to bestow, as well as the bad, not to receive in order to receive. And because that which is a will in the upper one becomes a binding law in the lower one, for this reason, one who wants to receive in order to receive has a sense of a sensation of bad and separation from the life of lives. It follows that the reason for the good and bad was made by the lower one. That is, the lower one made a reality of good and bad. It is, as was said above, that by Malchut desiring equivalence of form, from here extends the good and bad in the world. This means that if the lower ones will follow the path of the Tzimtzum and want only to work in order to bestow, they will have delight and pleasure. But if they do not follow this line, examining everything so it is precisely in order to bestow, they will have darkness and not light. It follows that from the upper one, meaning the abundance that emerged from the upper one, it was all good. There was no place for bad there. As it is written, before the Tzimtzum, there was He is One and His Name One. That is, there was still no issue of distance between the light called He and the Kli called His Name. Only after the Tzimtzum did the will to receive become different in form. By this we will also understand the fourth question, where it's written, blessing and curse, which means that there is no middle between them. In corporeality, we see that there is a place where there is a blessing or a place where there is a curse. But there is also a place where there are neither blessing nor curse. For the most part, a person who trades or goes to live in some city does not insist that it will be specifically a place of blessing. Since normally, if it's not a place of curse, that place is regarded as a place where he can live. Here, however, the verse, I set before you a blessing and a curse, implies that there is nothing in between. The answer that the good who does good, who is called life, if we give vessels of bestowal, it is possible to adhere to the life of lives. It follows that only in this way can one be rewarded with the delight and pleasure called blessing. But if a person has only vessels of reception, he must be separated from the life of lives, and he has no kelim in which to receive the delight and pleasure. It follows that he is in the dark and has no light or spiritual life, and no curse is worse than this. But in the corporeal world, we see that there is a middle between blessing and curse. Since the order of the work is that when a person wants to commence in the work of the Creator, to work for the sake of the Creator, he must begin with and in between. That is, he wants to exit the curse and enter the blessing. But since by nature he's in a state of curse, meaning that there was a tzimtzum and concealment on the will to receive with which man was born, so the light of life will not shine there, he wants to come out of there. For this reason, there must be something in between called lo lishma. This means that the things he does are acts of bestowal, both between man and God, and between man and man. However, he still does not have the intention to bestow. Since from lo lishma we come to lishma, this is called middle, between a curse and a blessing. Since all that is missing in order to be rewarded with the blessing is the aim to bestow. And since this world is called the world of action, meaning the place of work, hence according to the order of the work, there is a middle. But from the perspective of the goal, there are no two things, but only one thing. This means that either he is rewarded with the goal called blessing, or he is not rewarded with the goal. It follows that he remains inside the curse, which is death. As it is written, the wicked in their lives are called dead. Therefore, there's no middle here, but either a curse or a blessing, in that he is rewarded with dvekut with the Creator. According to the above, we can understand the first question we asked. Why does it begin with singular form, behold, and then says, before you, in plural form? It is because there is a matter of a giver here, who is the Creator, and a receiver, who are the people of Israel. And it is known that from the perspective of the Creator, there are no degrees, as it's written, I, the Lord, do not change. But all the changes are only in the receivers. Therefore, when speaking from the perspective of the giver, he says, I am placing before you one thing, since from the perspective of the giver, the light of doing good to his creations is called by the name one simple light. Therefore, he speaks to the entire collective and says, I am placing one thing before you. But when speaking from the perspective of the receiver, there are many degrees in the receivers. As our sages said, as their faces differ, their views differ. For this reason, when speaking to the receivers, he said, behold, in singular form, since each individual has his unique vision. This is the reason for the singular form, behold, which means that each one should see for himself and should not rely on the vision of one's friend. It is as the Ari wrote, that one cannot correct that which one's friend corrects, but each one has his own correction. Therefore, the word behold refers to the receivers who each receive a unique vision. And when speaking from the perspective of the giver, he gives the same thing to everyone. This is why the words, I am setting before you, speak to the entire collective. Now we will understand what we asked. What does it imply to us when it says, which I am setting before you today? It means that this matter of blessing and curse applies each and every day. that each and every day there are special corrections, as the Ari says. Moreover, in the weekdays themselves, there is a big difference between the prayer on one day from the prayer on the second day. There is not one prayer since the day when the world was created to end to the end of the world that will be similar to another in any way. This is why he says the word today, as it implies, it is applies to each and every day. We'll move to the lesson from October 2002.
1: You read the article? I didn't hear. Writing an article from Volume 3 of Rungs of the Ladder, portion Re'e. What are blessing, what are curse and blessing in the work? So what is a curse and what is a blessing?
2: In order to bestow and in order to receive.
1: In order to bestow is a blessing, in order to curse is, in order to receive is a curse, if we understand it as such.
2: He says that in this world there is an intermediate state, which is not this nor that.
1: Which is?
2: It says lo lishma.
1: Meaning, in this world, there's a middle state between a curse and a blessing. This world is called in order to receive. And the next world is called in order to bestow. There's no transition between these two things. The transition is in a man who can be one time seemingly in this, one time seemingly in that. Seemingly meaning it's not real yet, rather it's below holiness and the shell. Up to the barrier we have from above down two lines, holiness or sanctity and the shell, klipa, right? Curse, a true curse and a blessing. Below the barrier, there is no true curse and blessing. Rather, what we call exercises. This world was given to us so you would prepare ourselves a little bit, put in some exertion, enter the real work. So we have here neither sanctity or holiness in order to bestow, and in truth, not even the shell in order to receive. No curse, neither this nor that. Therefore, what we're doing here, we're allowed to do it. We're not doing anything bad, we're not doing anything good. It's like children, babies, right? Everything is permitted because they learn from it. A person who wants to start getting closer to real actions that he determines, he does, like an adult in this world compared to a baby. He has to get through the stages of the study, preparation, understanding, a bit of awareness, called from lo lishma, we come to lishma. This is the state we have to come to before the barrier.
3: That
1: whatever it may be, a person needs to look for elation, awakening, to have a desire to do something for the Creator, the upper force, although he's in concealment, double concealment, or regular concealment, and this desire he can receive only from the environment. There's nowhere else from which to receive it. because it can't see the Creator, but by working with the environment, on annulling himself and recognizing the importance of the Creator, since it's worthwhile for him to annul himself toward the environment to get to know the importance of the Creator, he shows, demonstrates how important this matter is, necessary, and is willing to sacrifice himself for it. And indeed, he can do it. It is within his ability to constantly try and find and do and be impressed by the society, so that his investment in the society, in order to receive from it the recognition of the Creator, will be as a sign for how important it is for him to reach the Creator, to reach spirituality. In this work, with one action toward the society, he annuls himself in order to acquire the Creator. And in a single action, you have all the actions against the desire, his own desire, and against the Creator and against the society, all in one action. If he acquires the importance of the Creator, how did he say? How you acquire it? A great rabbi comes, and there's a great crowd, and then a person has the motivation to run and carry his luggage. And if it's a regular person who comes off the plane, no one has a silly idea in his head to go and help him carry his luggage. So, importance. We have nothing else to work on, and by that we go from curse to a blessing.
2: He writes in page 82 that the work where there is no pleasure during the work is called labor. And then he says that a person wouldn't do this deed if he didn't know he would receive reward for the labor. The question is, if he knows that there will be a reward, then why is there no pleasure in that?
1: Let's say, I need to do something. So I always ask, what will I get out of it? Rest, money, honor, something that I require. You see how many types of amateurs you have in the world, that nothing obligates them to do anything, only the pleasure. One feels pleasure from just going out fishing, and another one by owning an aquarium, and the third, I don't know, he collects leaves of the trees, I don't know, all sorts of things that seem pointless, and for him it means something, each and every one, right? Some people collect things that we can understand, right? They collect money, impressions, honor, knowledge, all sorts of things. Meaning, a pleasure can clothe in all kinds of different forms, but it has to be there. Meaning, unless I can see the pleasure, I can't perform an action. Seeing the pleasure, even if I receive something in a month or at the end of my life or in the afterlife, there are many people who work hard all their lives in order to get such a funeral that they will be remembered. Right? They're willing to work all their lives. We see how human pleasures are above time even. Now, this feeling that I will receive pleasure in the end. This feeling is already in the present. And the feeling of feeling the future pleasure now gives me the motivation, the energy, the fuel to do the action. I look at what I stand to have. I bring this pleasure closer to me. I seemingly fill my tank with fuel, and I can work with it. If I won't see the pleasure, if I completely can't see the pleasure, I have no energy, I have no fuel to do anything. The machine will stop, and that's it. We sometimes feel ourselves, you can kill me, but I can't move. One who starts spiritual work is given such feelings. Now the question, which goal will be important to me, and that depends on the society where I grew up, and how, what have I done, how, what kind of education I got, how was I raised. That gives me appreciation for each and everything, and accordingly, and according to my nature, certainly more or less, I pick for myself all kinds of goals. What are goals? Types of pleasures from which I wish to derive pleasure in the future. And also now that I wish to be connected to them already. What is he saying? What is he saying in page 82 in the end? There's a rule that a person cannot perform any action unless he feels pleasure in it. Right? The fuel, as we said. And work that has no pleasure during the work, where a person cannot do it. This work is called labor or exertion, meaning if I wanted to do something but was unable to do it because I have no, there's no reward that I see that I can get for it, this is called exertion or labor. For everything you can imagine a reward, except for one thing which goes against our nature, in order to bestow. If it's in order to receive, whatever it is in order to receive, so I can always find some benefit in it. I can hear something. I can somehow flip it in such a way that I will feel that it's somehow worthwhile. I can convince myself. But if the action is truly in order to bestow, I don't have any pleasure corresponding to that in my vessels. It's not felt in my vessels. And then I can't do anything. Try to do such an action whereby you are spreading, you're giving away everything you have. Everything. If you're doing it correctly, truly, you cannot feel any pleasure from it. You can feel some pleasure, right? I'll get some honor and respected, all kinds of things. But if this is done correctly, meaning only from one action, can we position ourselves in a state where there is no fuel? This is called exertion or labor. It's trying to perform an act of bestowal and discovering that I'm incapable. This state is called exertion.
2: And he does it or not?
1: You can do it. What do you mean doing it? You're not able to do it. But the fact that you're unable to do it, but you reach the state of where you can determine that this is what it is, this is called exertion, labor. You get it? Meaning a person wouldn't do this deed unless he knew that he would receive a reward for the work. So what to do? We need to increase the importance of in order to bestow. How? For what? A person runs into a state where he has nothing else to do. Now, if together with this weakness that he discovers, certainly neither through forces nor through nature or recognition or anything, awareness, he has no contact with in order to bestow in anything, but together with that he collects all kinds of impressions, hearsay that this is the most important thing, even if I don't feel any taste in it and the ability to do it, but there's nothing more than that, then he has the two ends. He's holding the two ends from which comes a prayer. And then he's given. And these two things are interconnected, interrelated. If I am working on feeling importance and bestowal, then he show me just how, to what extent I don't have it. Meaning the work has to be such, not about, well, let me see when I'm unable to do it. You can't work in the form of negation. It's a lie. You cannot work this way. You must be able to attain spiritual action, to do a spiritual action. And then, relative to that, I'll show you you're unable to do it. Meaning, always work on the positive.
2: So any action we do here, even if it seems to us against the desire, the fact is that we did it.
1: Whichever action we took, anything I do, eventually it's a sign that I found some justification for it inside my will to receive. Otherwise, I wouldn't be able to do it.
2: Huh? To see the last point at the end before the barrier, as if. You said that it's filled from the end.
1: I said that if we're doing a corporeal action, corporeal meaning inside the will to receive, this is the meaning of corporeal, material, not corporeal meaning that it's tied to the matter, to what enters our five senses. Corporeal or material meaning that I see it, I can touch it, I can feel it. The corporeal means that inside my will to receive, I can feel it inside my will to receive. So I can attach to every such action, corporeal action, a reward, a bonus,

0: mostly from the environment, in order to hear that there is nothing more important. The environment, the books, the authors, everything is saying that nothing is more important than reaching such action. And in return for that, I'll have a connection with the upper force. If I have these two opposing points, one that I'm incapable, and the other one is that it's truly important, the result of the tension between me is this inner cry, why don't I have it? And if this cry is true, I do receive an opportunity to carry out such action. And through this action, I feel that I'm connecting to the Creator through the action itself. Without the action, I'll have nowhere in which to feel, no vessel in which to feel the Creator. Spirituality comes inside the vessel that I built, inside the action that I did in order to bestow. Inside this action, I reveal spirituality. So, for that, look how much importance of spirituality I need to have. And this is something I can't find anywhere. A bit from the books and more from the society. From the books, we see how much we're reading over this, this past few years. It doesn't help us that much. We're almost done with it, right? We're not that impressed by the books, but we're constantly impressed by the society, like it or not. So we need to create such an environment, right? At work, at home, here. So that ultimately I will be impressed only from the importance of spirituality. Meaning, at work, certainly you don't speak about spirituality, so I need to shut my ears to a certain extent, meaning talk to them only about matters of work and not about politics or fashion or all kinds of things that you feel like talking about. And at home, only things that belong to the home, so there'll be no problems and no nonsense. And here, it's the only place where I can hear about the importance of godliness. Here I need to open up my ears, but the demand from the society to hear only necessary things here. That's it. If I'll have it, then corresponding to this, meaning corresponding to hearing that spirituality is important, I'll be able to seemingly want to do something in spirituality, and I'll see that I can't do it. Because otherwise we can't see, we don't know what is the meaning of labor, of hitting an action that you cannot do. We don't know because we have no impulse for it. There's no importance to think about such action, you understand? But without reaching such a state, simply we don't go from a curse to a blessing. We're in the curse, we don't even know it's a curse.
1: There's enough people in the world you can be inspired by, and there's another side here that I blame myself if I'm not inspired. How should a person prepare himself?
0: To be inspired by the society, to be impressed about what has to do with the greatness of the Creator, yeah? It's possible only on the condition that the society is great in my eyes and I'll be small relative to it, that what they're doing and how they work and what they do in life. For me, it will be a great example. These people who sacrifice themselves for spirituality. So I'll be impressed by the greatness of spirituality for them. And what I'll hear from them, I'll be impressed by it. Look at what they're talking about and what they're thinking about. And I'll make a calculation how greater they are compared to people who are outside of this framework. And what truly fills the life of a person outside of my group compared to people in my group, meaning to

0: appreciate them, to make myself small, meaning humiliate oneself, open up his ears and hear or see how they behave, what they do. And then I need to demand from them that they will perform before me specifically good deeds in public, not in concealment, and they will speak also about the importance of society and the importance of Creator, so that I will hear it, and not that each one here will become a concealed righteous.
1: Not willing to even speak. The problem is in me. Where is the point that in me that I need to work with?
0: You are able to be impressed by the society only in the condition that you lower yourself toward it.
1: But it's against nature. It's impossible. It's a damage.
0: I don't think it's impossible. Start thinking about it. It's not going against nature. Think about it. Look at each one, how he comes here at 3 in the morning against all his disturbances, and how much this thing burns for him compared to anyone else on the outside. How special he is that the Creator chose him to bring him here, to be an example for you, to be like an angel toward you, to bring you the message of the importance of spirituality. He can bestow to you the importance of the Creator, meaning he came to literally landed from the heavens to tell you about how important the Creator is. He's a messenger.
2: Okay.
0: In what way can I influence the society so that gradually I'll feel that I'm distancing from it and disconnecting from it? I feel that my common denominator with the society is where I'm gradually...
1: If you feel that you have no common denominator between you and society, then check yourself. Perhaps the goal of the society is incorrect, or your goal is incorrect. Maybe you can make some calibration, some correction. Maybe you should come to society and say, guys, I think you're all wrong. You need to make the society. Buy yourself a friend. You have to give the strength and efforts and position them in such a way to influence you. You need to awaken this thing in the society yourself. Perhaps they're not doing correct things. Or perhaps each one of them is doing it in privacy, not in public. It doesn't awaken you. It's not sufficient for you to be impressed. Or maybe you don't even want to be impressed by these things. You need to be impressed by other things. I know that if I want to lose weight, I go to a Weight Watchers circle. There's such a thing, right? Or, for instance, all kinds of other circles like that. So I go there, and there's lectures and movies and talks and whatever, and I'm bombarded with different types of media just to have a sense of importance of their message. We should be doing the same thing.
2: אם אתה לא תעשה את זה, אז בכל חברה, מחוץ למסגרת...
1: If you don't do that, well, in any other society outside ours, this is clear. Go to any factory, any business, what stands at the top? How to tell the world that what we're creating is the most necessary thing, right? That this is the most important thing. This is what any factory thinks about. Anyway, it doesn't matter. I make crackers. So what do I want? I want the whole world to only eat my cracker. Not fish, not meat, nothing else, just crackers. And I want no one to think that they need anything more. That's at the head of the factory manager, right? So that should be the same thing for us, right? This is called outward dissemination and also inner dissemination in the group.
0: In a society that's not so spiritual, it becomes immediately surrounding.
1: Throughout the day, I'm in all kinds of societies, so I need to position myself towards these societies at an angle, or say, such a measure of perception that I won't be hurt in terms of my main goal, and perhaps it'll even help me. So if I come to a state of, the seat of the scornful, as it says, just people talking about nonsense about all kinds of things, and I don't have a choice, I'm around them. So I can also learn from that how much my other society is more important, and how these matters these people are engaged in are lowly. Not that I'm dissing them, but it can help me to go out to the market, so to speak, and see how important is what I have. Because anything can be only weighed against another thing. So when I'm at work and at home and other places, it can actually help me elevate the society that I have here. To the extent that the exalted things, to see how the exalted matters are important to the people that are here. But if just during the day I go into all kinds of places,
0: pass it on to talking about the environment, good people.
1: What good people? Where you are?
0: Well, it's spiritual.
1: Now, if I'm among people that are good, what? They're not thieves, they're not murderers.
0: Well,
1: they have good human traits. Okay, well, what do I get from their human traits? They're just well, colored well. They got good education. They know how to hide the unpleasant things from others and highlight the pretty things towards others. Okay, so everyone knows how to play well. And what do I get from that? It's what? To learn the same things on myself and then be in a twofold lie, meaning to be in false and also think that this is truth and it needs to be that way. So why do I need such a society?
0: People for years, people who are...
1: Knowing them for years obligates me to sacrifice my life for them. I have nothing more important in my life than my life. What I get with my life, right? So by being with them, I kind of serve them. I need to respect them and appreciate this whole game. And what for? If you care about this, then please. But if not, you have to make up your mind. Your life is yours, not mine. Therefore, the whole question of what's the point in life should be a question that always awakens in the person towards every moment, every discernment that he perceives in life. He asks, what's the point in life? Meaning, how do I relate to this? Is this goal-oriented? Is it purposeful? So, you want to stop at that society, please? The free choice is in your hands.
0: I want to ask.
1: I don't know. I visit all kinds of societies in Canada when I go to my relatives or so. And it's all like a puppet show. Everyone's button was pressed, and now they throw a party or do some nice, pretty event for their evening. So what? Can I really participate in that? I have to. So for a night or two, I sit and I talk to them. But I don't understand. I need to serve these societies. I need to bow towards their ideal. So what?
0: What if I bow down and I don't even feel I serve them?
1: Okay, if you don't even feel that you bow your reason towards theirs, then that's bad.
0: It sounds from what you're saying that
1: What, you don't see them as like little children?
0: They seem like
1: they're not developed, right? So you want to be like them, so stay with them.

0: I don't understand. It's just indecision. I don't understand. But I want to stay in kindergarten. So about such people, we say they are falling behind. They're lagging behind. If they need to be at school, if you need to be at school and you want to stay in kindergarten, you're lagging behind. Any child, if he's healthy, wants to grow up, wants to be bigger. You remember how you were as a kid. You wanted to be great, bigger, and now you want to be smaller. So it says, what can you do with children who grew old? Then it's written that. Yeah. Yes, David.
1: I wanted to ask, there's a thin line between the curse and the blessing. Either you're here or you're...
0: No, not that you're in blessing or a curse. Both blessing and a curse, when we rise above the barrier, we see that we are both here and there. One time in blessing, one time in a curse. So, after the shattering of the vessels, we have an opportunity to be in the curse, meaning to take vessels of reception from there, correct them, and move to a blessing. And thus, each time, move from one place to another, from one authority to another authority, from the authority of the many to the authority of the one. You know, the single authority is Shabbat. You're familiar with these laws, right? The mixture and all those things, the authority of the many is what you can use on a weekdays. You go down to the vessels of reception that are not corrected. The authority of the many means that I think that I also control something. I also do something. There's no singularity of the Creator in those desires. Now, so what's in the middle? What is the lever that helps me move from the left line to the right, from curse to blessing? So that lever, he says, exists here, which is the lo lishma. From lo lishma, we come to lishma.
1: Nevertheless, you feel a little bit...
0: Still, in lo lishma, you have your own will to receive, meaning you want to do as if for the Creator, as if in order to bestow, and it's clear to you that you're still doing this in order to receive.
1: No. How can I work without a reward? They say that I have to work without a reward.
0: No, in lo lishma you are working with a reward. Baal Salam writes about this in the introduction to tests, that if it's clear to you that you're not going to receive a reward in your vessels of reception, you can't make the action. That's why it's called lo lishma. But it's clear to you. Exactly. You already decide on that, and you stand there where I would truly want to do something in order to bestow, which is very important. This is an impression I got from the society. I don't see the Creator. If I saw the Creator, we're done. I could have worked in order to bestow in truth. That vision would have given me the strength, would have given me the strength to do in order to bestow. The light comes and corrects the vessel, and that's it. This is called seeing the Creator. But when I don't see, when I'm in darkness, then I can only receive such impression from the environment. So as much as I inflated myself with it, this importance, it's still not a correction. It's not the light that corrects the kli. But it's a correction in the sense that it's like brainwash, let's say. But that brainwash then helps me do what? That is, if I want to make an action of bestowal in order to bestow, but if I don't actually get something out of it also, I can't do it. So these things are seemingly very loose. There's no light that comes and corrects the kli. Rather, the person himself shaped such a situation, such a circumstance, that as if instead of the Creator, he got strength from society, and as if this force from society is sufficient for him to work in order to bestow. It's all as if, but as if is a situation that I've built, I've made it. And if a person does that, then the Creator comes and does it for him in truth, not as a game like the person did it. You understand? So, lo lishma is a game. I would like it to be so. Like when children build something. But when I've already tried and did all that I could, as though it is already spiritual, then the Creator comes and makes it truly spiritual.
1: It turns out any time I get something out of it, to bestow, if I understand your intention.
0: In Lo Lishma, you cannot do anything in order to bestow. Nothing. You want to, but you can't. And even want to is because not the Creator gave you a desire by the light that reforms. You're still below the barrier. But rather by the rumor, by the impressions from the authors in the books, you've reached a point where you would like to do it in order to bestow. You would like to, but you don't. Just imagine that state a bit. Make it more tangible.
1: Even I'm trying.
0: You're trying hard, but you can't. Because you're all in all in a nature that is below the barrier. The light hasn't yet come to correct you. We are a function of the light. If it comes and corrects, in order to bestow. If it doesn't come, it doesn't correct. We're still in the nature of in order to receive.
1: How do I feel a reward?
0: So what's up to the person is really just to build the simulation, the game, that circumstance, where, as if with whatever I can, I receive the maximum strength to be in order to bestow, to collect it from the society, from anywhere, to take strength for that. I want that. But more than that, we can't do. And as a result of that, light will come from above and correct it. And there's many deep aspects here, truly profound, that we could explain. To what extent a person has to dive into such a state? Where does it end? Why do we specifically, through such a seemingly childish situation, where we build a simulation that's not real? Why is that sufficient for us to make a correction? Is it nevertheless a correction? If the light comes for that and corrects me, does it mean that I've made a correction? So there's a lot here.
1: When I read a text, I feel a bit like a thief, meaning I enjoy something, I have no right to enjoy it. Is my degree Lo Lishma?
0: You know what is Lo Lishma? Lo Lishma is a moment that you reach. And after that, you reach Lishma. Before that moment, it's also not considered Lo Lishma. Lo Lishma is the final state that you've done 100% of what you could, and you couldn't do more. And that is what the answer comes for. When you get close to that state, you're also working to reach Lo Lishma. It's not. It comes after many stages of work. But if you want to say what's Lo Lishma, it is that sharp, defined state that at 100% you would like to bestow to the Creator. As if, as I said, according to you, based on your impressions, and you know you're incapable of that. And you know that deep down in that Lo Lishma, you know there is self-benefit there, without which you couldn't even think about this whole thing. And you would like to get rid of that individual benefit, but you can't. Otherwise, it'll be just you'd have no thought if you can't think of getting something out of it. So I'm just not there. I can't. Can't be that I'll think of something without getting something in return. When you recognize this whole situation and you want to break through, that is called lo lishma. It's a very lofty state, meaning it is the highest possible state a person can reach in this world. After that, he already enters spirituality. And that's no longer this world. It's the spiritual world.
2: Yes.
1: What's the correct work with a friend that you feel like is not disrespecting you or others? How do you make him bigger or the society for the goal?
0: With respect to society, our teachers wrote many things. Also, the previous Kabbalists wrote. I don't think there was a Kabbalist who didn't write about society, but, you know, they wrote concise things. You should do this so-and-so, and that's it. Because either it was obvious to them, or there were perhaps other writings in society, and also they didn't write much. You know, it used to be very expensive to write. Where do you get paper? Where would you get paper? It was something very, even just obtaining paper. Rabash told me that there was a big problem. We think it's just, we all have that abundantly, you know. They didn't used to write. But this matter, we see that indeed each and every one of them would touch on that. And when you take that as something that without it we cannot move closer to spirituality, that this raises a lot of questions. I don't know, how do you relate to this and that, and a thousand different aspects. I don't think that you can give a prescription for each state. But all in all, from what they wrote, from their rules, should be clear to us how we should relate to all kinds of phenomena. A friend who disrespects, you say, if it's a friend who used to be with me all the time and suddenly I see that he disrespects and disregards, perhaps he's in a crisis and then I have to help him. On the contrary, I should take a few other friends and take care of him like a person who fell from 10th floor to the ground and now he's spiritually unconscious. He's ill, and he's just not conscious, and I have to help him somehow continue in this state until he regains consciousness, until he becomes healthy. But if it's something permanent for him, and he prefers all kinds of other societies, which is totally not our spirit, and comes to here with all kinds of other views and wants to insert to hear things that are not in our holy books, which is mostly the writings of Baal HaSulam and Rabash. So
3: I mean that he's not increasing you, but lowering you. There's like a mutual relation between the group and a person. And a person invests, we talked about inner work, he wants to increase the friend and...
4: Let's say the whole group is in some state that it doesn't give me any awakening, any upliftment. So in that way, you need to take a few people in the group and work only with them. And with them together, show the example to all the others. But without words, just show an example. If they want to hear, also you can tell them, we're fed up from being in a seat of scornful. So we decided that we want to exit that state somewhat. If you want, join. No, don't. but we can't continue this way. And that's it. That's how a person can do it alone, and that's how he can take a few friends that are close to him according to the spirit with which it's easy to do, or easier to do it with them. You don't need to organize into groups this way. It can be free, where each can join. That's it. But in some manner, we need to look to see how to break this state. And I think it's not even good to give advices here, but rather search for the advice, and the search itself is the work that will bring a blessing. Yes.
3: How can I hear about the greatness of the goal or speak about greatness of the goal?
4: How can I hear from the society about the greatness of the goal if I don't hear, or if they're not talking about it? First of all, we need to talk about this, and each must say a few words about it, just here and there. But the main thing is the example. You need to try so that your actions will show that the goal is important to you, that this is what's driving you to perform actions. Let's say we have the dissemination factory. In this factory, we need to do all kinds of things. Take the, let's say, the video department. They gave me a plan for the coming month. They have a plan. No other department gave me such a thing. Even the kitchen, they give me a plan in what they want to fill us, yes? The video department did. They gave me a clear plan. This is what we're doing, and this and that, and why these dates we need. This is for Moscow, and this is for America, and this is for Lithuania, and we need to prepare people for this. Truly, to give them a package for each who's going there. We can see how to what extent people are involved in the general dissemination. This gives me great importance towards this department. I understand that they have a recognition of the importance of the goal, and it's really something. But besides them performing such good things, and even with the plan and everything, they need to show why they're doing it. They're doing it because godliness is the upper thing that they want to have in them. They want to acquire it. They want to ascend. They need to show this to me. So in each and every action that a person does, he needs to enter this intention of his towards others. And then it will return to him several fold.
3: And if friends just sit and don't talk,
4: then people are not talking about it, and in that you don't see that it's important to him. First of all, did you want to see it? If you wanted to see it, then you'll see. Let's say they would build a sukkah. Go up and think. What compels them to build a sukkah? Something that obligates. Correct. The Creator gave them a desire for spirituality, for something a little, and they're here. And that's why they're coming and building a sukkah. Meaning this desire is not theirs. It's not that they've attained it, or that fully, in full consciousness, it's what's important and that they're doing it. But the Creator gave it to them, meaning He gave this to them. That is, they have something that He gave them. And since this is operating in them, you have the importance of the person, of what he has in him. So it depends on you whether you see it or not. Even just a person who comes here and sits and laughs, it doesn't matter. But he comes here, like your neighbor. Look at him, yeah? But he came here, meaning either he himself already found the fuel to come here, or the Creator gave him that fuel. But eventually, he has something spiritual that he's dragging from home, from his bed, to here. There's a godly part from above in him. And that's what you appreciate, that part, not his body.
3: I understand this, but I want something different. How to overcome and look at people and get inspired by what they're doing.
4: It's impossible to talk about this all the time. The problem is that you don't want to work on yourself to see this with your eyes, even in different states and in people that don't quite show it. You think that you want to constantly hear. After 5 minutes, you'll be fed up with it. You need to raise your sensitivity of seeing these things in others. It was not customary to even talk about these things, but a little. The main thing is we have to show an example. And like in the articles that Rabash writes, to talk about the importance of the Creator. Yes. Okay. Well, let's hope that we will move from a curse to a blessing.
3: If a person comes and reaches a state that he's able to bestow, and in his life, let's say he has to work the question isn't clear, I can't hear it.
4: You're asking if you already were rewarded with being in an action, in actions to bestow in order to receive, or to receive in order to bestow, yes? Meaning you corrected your vessels of reception and you're already working with them in order to bestow, and you work somewhere. So, whether in your work, do you work and to receive in order to receive? I don't understand. What does it matter what action you do? We're speaking, what does it mean to bestow in order to bestow, to receive in order to bestow, to receive in order to receive, to bestow in order to receive? These are intentions. This is not the action, the deed itself. I can receive from someone, and by that I will be a bestower. I can give to someone, and by that I will be the receiver. What does it matter which mechanical action I do? The correction is the correction of the intention, not the correction of the action. The actual physical action with my hands does not change. The world continues as its way. It operates according to its ways. What does this mean? Everything is the same. It's just what's changed, the intention. But because the intention changes, the upper light dwells in this world and fills us and abundance and calm and eternality and wholeness for the next world come. But nature itself, the cup will remain a cup, the book will remain a book. Only the intentions in a person will change. And as a result of this, this positive energy, let's say, will come to the whole world, also to still, vegetative, and animate. Even after the Messiah comes, meaning where everyone in this world will correct their intention to in order to bestow. They will work in kindergartens and schools, and everything will happen, just like now. Of course, we will need less systems, less prisons, hospitals, and all kinds of such things, which now we seemingly must have them in order to somewhat correct the flaw, the left. But only intention of each and everyone. Go to the street, also the same people, buses, taxis, cars, everything is the same. The intention changes. You'll enter the supermarket, a grocery store, you'll buy and pay. Everything will be the same. The intention will change reality because of the intention. And completely different inner state will be in people. People will live through this corporeal state. They will live spirituality to the highest degree and not feel a lack in it. To the contrary, through the objects and actions that are the most distant, seemingly, from the intention, through them, we will feel the other side, the most exalted one, and the whole level will be one level. And you're asking me whether the intention changed in me from in order to receive to in order to bestow, and I come to my work today in the morning. What, how do you relate to your boss? How do you relate to work? Of course, you relate to it differently. Your intention has changed. But the actions that you must do at work, you do the same actions. If there are actions that are permitted to do, there are prohibited actions that both now and later are prohibited from doing. But now, if you don't do them, whether it's because of the fear of a punishment or the reward that you'd lose in the next word, etc., then you'll do it out of the recognition of evil, since I'm not capable of doing it.
3: Let's say a person reaches a certain state. It's hard to understand what they're asking, sorry.
4: You're afraid that if you do good actions, then the society will laugh at you?
3: That too. A person can be in a certain state that...
4: I don't exactly know what you're talking about. I lived with a man who was very high above the barrier, and I couldn't see, according to his actions, especially strange things. There were those that I was truly impressed by. Let's say I want to enter one store and to ask how much it costs, and the other store and the third store, and to choose where it's cheap and where it's more expensive, and like that. Yes? And like that. Yes? There were cases when he wouldn't allow me to do that. Why? It's like stealing one's reason. You enter a store, you ask, and he thinks that you came to buy, and you just came to receive from him without giving him a reward, to receive information from him, yes? About this, and about that, and about that. And there were such cases where he didn't let me. There were cases where yes, and there were cases that not. If it's customary, not customary, all kinds of things like that. He used to be very meticulously precise with such things. But besides such things that are still not for us, for example, he used to care. I also gave that example once. There was a period of taxes on the car. You had to pay for 2 years. You invest a certain sum of money. I don't remember exactly. It was some new tax that they put on there. I wanted to buy a new car. I don't know exactly what it was. It's like you're lending money to the government for a couple of years or something. I remember that suddenly it was like 14,000 shekel that the car was going to cost me more. So I told him, look what's happening. The state is taking 14,000 more shekels, besides the fact that half of the car is already taxes for them. So he said, well, so what? Like that. As if it's... So it's the state that's taking it. It's as if... I don't know. There was a very

0: Very strange approach sometimes to how he related to things. But these are usually things that a person on the outside doesn't see nor feel. And the intentions of me entering the store this way or to ask her that way, or I pay for the car or don't, these are all internal things. On the outside, you wouldn't see a thing. I don't understand. And there was nothing to laugh of and nothing to rejoice about or cry from his actions. He was an old man, as usual, really, a really regular person. So I don't understand, where do you see in your work or the place that you are that you're in order to receive or in order to bestow? What? All this work is internal work, the most internal work that there is in a person. And I don't think that you and the place that you are truly opening yourself and really taking outwards all that you have. It won't be permitted for you to do this, even if you want. No one cares about this. In short, that is not a problem. Yes, where are we?
1: Let's share impressions from the lesson. What are we taking to implement in the tent?
0: Lots of impressions from the lesson. We heard how important it is to be impressed by the friends. A friend is like an angel that rises in the middle of the night to give me a spiritual message, a spiritual impression. And our work is always in two contradicted lines. On one hand, we have to discover each time that we're missing the spiritual importance, because each time we compel ourselves to seek this spirituality through the friends. And then from those two points, we can reach the prayer.
1: Yeah, there was, when I started, talked about going through the positive. There was an emphasis on that, not to get confused, but to truly go through the positive. The Creator knows when to contradict it, but our work is always to adhere to the positive, towards the Creator, towards the friends, towards the sources. And a lot of examples of Rav, that a lot of discernments from his life with Rabash, that even if it's not really for implementation, like with the store or the taxes, but you see that you can learn from this, that there's none else besides him. And I guess things are happening in a certain way, and a Kabbalist feels it in a certain way. And just a great inspiration by those inner discernments that the Kabbalists have. And from the outside, a simple person, like we know our Rav always.
0: To continue that, also the privilege that we have to sit together and hear the discernments of the Kabbalists, it illuminates reality in a different light, and it's also a very precious thing. I heard many things in the lesson about the sensitivity a person should have towards the friends, and how much he needs to diminish himself and lower himself to be able to absorb greatness from them. I also heard that we need to talk, and it's important to talk about the importance of the goal, but it's much more important to give an example. There is also a certain advice that if you don't see an example from some of the friends, then take a few friends and work with them, and without words, give example to the rest of the friends. Altogether, these ways of seeing things of a Kabbalist, that if a friend is in a certain state that you don't see greatness from, so you should maybe relate to this like a friend who fell from the 10th floor and he's not conscious right now, and you need to bring him back to consciousness, meaning everything in an obligatory way, in a very delicate and clear way. And we have the opportunity in the privilege of sitting here and hear these things and to kind of brew ourselves through them.
1: David is writing, only under the condition that society is great in my eyes and I'll be small towards them, that what they're doing and how they're working and how they are altogether, what they're doing in their life, for me it'll be a very great example. People that devote themselves for spirituality. Zal also wrote during the lesson that if I have those two contradicting points, one that I'm not able, and the second that it's very important, as a result of the gap between them, I reach an inner cry why I don't have that. Also about exertion, it's an attempt to bestow when I discover that I can't. That's how I understood that definition that grabbed me. There was also the matter of the example with the video department, that they also, they give you a plan and they ask for people or guidance, resources in order to do some dissemination, to broadcast a congress or a meeting, and it's good, and it shows that they want to overcome, but they also have to add an intention and to advertise this intention. And whoever does such a deed and advertises his intention that by this he wants to do good for society, so he'll get, because he advertises it, he'll get 10 times more, much more than that.
0: He related also to how people interact outside in the society, that no matter how nice they are or big in their status, we are not supposed to bow before them in our reason, and that thin discernment between what our reason is and what we carry upon ourselves and the importance that they broadcast. All kinds of...
1: Let's go to the next part and sing a song first.

0: שלום לכולם, חברים יקרים, אנחנו...
1: Hello everyone, dear friends. We are in a study of 10 Sefirot lesson. We're about to hear a very special lesson from Rav. We're continuing this line of lessons. It's a lesson that really guides us towards inner work between us, because sometimes we see in the study of 10 Sefirot many seemingly technical things, all kinds of geometrical forms, but our Rav is teaching us to see the inner quality, the inner intention, the spiritual message behind every form, every explanation, every expression. So let's try to hear Rav, to absorb it from him, and then together we will talk about it, and we will prepare ourselves with the book, the study of Ten Sefirot. We are in volume 1, part 1. We are in the words of the Ari, item 5. Let's start with the lesson, please.
2: Well, what else do we have here?
1: We are in the triangle in item 5, and therefore the restriction of Ein Sof must be in the form of a circle. We're going to read item 5 again. The reason was that since the light of Ein Sof was completely even, it had to restrict itself evenly on all sides and not restrict itself on one side more than on the others. It is known in the wisdom of geometry that there is none so even as an image as the image of the circle. However, this is not the case with the image of the square, with the bulging perpendicular angle, the image of the triangle, and likewise all the other images. For this reason, the restriction of Ein Sof had to be in the form of a circle. Item 200 describes the image of the circle. We'll move to 300. Item 300 depicts the image of the square.
2: It's already a different depiction, so what is that?
1: What is it? If there had been a differentiation of up and down, right and left there,
2: everything exists in the depiction of a square.
1: It would appear in the image of a square, which contains these four sides, being the four names of these four phases. However, it was not so, but rather in the form of a circle, which does not have these discernments.
2: Before the restriction, after the restriction, when phase four is restricted, and starts judging itself as much as it is close or far from the light, and in what way can resemble the light, then it starts seeing in the previous qualities. If I acquire the quality of Bina, I'll be in this form, closer to the Creator. If I acquire the quality of Chokhmah, so this way I'll be closer to the Creator, and then she can depict the square, that if I'll be this way, it's that way. If I'll be this way, it's that way. She already relates to these qualities, but from her own behalf, because those qualities themselves have no left, right, up, down, they're

These are the blows by order. The first order consists of all of them, including the Shvarim and the Trua. Tkia, Shvarim, Trua, Tkia. Second order, one Tkia in order in the beginning, one Tkia in order in the end, and the great Gvura, the Shvarim, between them. The order is Tkia, Shvarim, Tkia. Third order, one Tkia in the beginning, one Tkia in the end, and plain Gvura, meaning Trua, between them. The Shvarim rises to Gvura, the Trua descends to Malchut. One is harsh Din, the Shvarim, and one is soft Din, the Trua. They are 10 sounds. Okay, you can read it kind of fluidly. These are just shorts. Tkia Shvarim Trua Tkia Tkia Shvarim Tkia Tkia Trua Tkia. Also, they are 9 sounds because the Shvarim Trua in the middle of the first order is not 2 sounds but 1 sound, consists of 2. Hence, there are no more than 9 sounds. There are 2 Gvurot, the left line of Zeranpin, Isaac, and the Malchut that is built off the left line. Gvura of Zeranpin is big Gvura, and the Malchut is plain Gvura. The blows correspond to the 3 lines to correct the left line, Din, with the 2 lines, right and middle, Abraham and Jacob, or Chesed and Rachamim. These are the 2 blows. One in the beginning of the order, corresponding to Abraham, and one is in the end of the order, corresponding to Yitzchak. In between them, Yitzchak, the left line, is perfumed and mitigated. However, there are 2 discernments of the left, Gvura of Zeranpin, Isaac, and plain Gvura, Malchut. Both need to be mitigated, hence 3 orders are required. Since the Shvarim correspond to the big Gvura, and the Trua corresponds to the plain Gvura. This is why, in the first order, we include the 2 Gvurot together, since the first order comprises of all of them. Hence, we blow Tkia Shvarim Trua Tkia. The second order with the mitigates with the 2 blows only the big Gvura, Shvarim. The second order is 1 blow in order in the beginning, 1 blow in order at the end, and big Gvura, the Shvarim, between them, meaning blowing Tkia, Shvarim, Tkia. In the third order, the plain Gvura is mitigated with 2 Tkiot. The third order is 1 Tkia in the beginning, 1 Tkia in the end, and in between them, plain Gvura. He does not say big Gvura here, but plain Gvura, Malchut, meaning Trua. And the blow is Tkia, Trua, Tkia. The Shvarim sound Shever by Shever, and the Trua sounds like rebuke and angering. This is why he said that Shvarim rise to Gvura, meaning the Shvarim rise to Gvura of Zeranpin. And he said that Trua descends, meaning Trua descends to Malchut. Shvira are harsh din, and Trua is soft din. 304. On this day, Isaac, Gvura, and left line is crowned. He is the head of the patriarchs. On this day, it is written, sinners in Zion are afraid. On this day, Isaac was tied and tied everything, and Sarah wails, and a sound of the shofar is very loud. Happy is he
who has passed between them and was saved from

them. This is why we read the portion of the tying of Isaac on this day. Since on this day Isaac was tied below and was tied to that one above, when it was written, and bound Isaac his son. On Rosh Hashanah, the worlds return to the way they were before, as Malchut was on the fourth day in the act of creation, when she clothed the left line of Bina and Zeranpin, was the right line of Bina. At that time, the right and the left were have not yet united, and Chokhmah was without Chassadim. Hence, she could not shine because Chokhmah does not shine without Chassadim. This is the dinim and the complaining of the moon. The solution is that the Creator gave for it is the blowing of the shofar. By the voice that comes out of the shofar, the force of the Masach of Chirik is awakened in Zeranpin, who is the middle line, and through the Masach of Chirik, he diminishes the left line from Gar. At that time, the left surrenders to the right, unites with it, and Vak of Chokhmah that remained in the left line in Chassadim is clothed, and then they shine. Thus, on the day of Rosh Hashanah, the left line is corrected through the blowing of the shofar. Thus, it can shine because of its clothing in the chesed of the right. On this day, Isaac is crowned. Isaac, the left line, is crowned by his clothing in chasadim and shines in Vak of Gar, which is called Atara. He is the head of the patriarchs because of the Rosh, meaning Gar, which is found in Chagat of Zeranpin, called patriarchs, are from Isaac, since his Vak of Chokhmah is Gar of Rosh. However, the right line, Abraham, is Chassadim without Gar, since there is Gar only from Chokhmah. On this day it is written, sinners in Zion are afraid, since the sins that wish to cling to the Gar of the left, which evoke Din in the world, are now afraid because the Masach of Chirik that was awakened by the voice of the Shofar diminished those Gar. You should know that blowing the shofar and the tying of Isaac are the same issue. The tying of Isaac means that Abraham evoked the Masach of Chirik in the middle line above, so that through this force he bound Isaac his son, meaning diminished the gal of Chokhmah in the left line, which is Isaac. Through this diminution, the left was included in the right line, which is Abraham above, and Isaac below was included in Abraham. Thus, both were completed. On that day, Isaac was tied because the voice of the shofar diminishes the left line from its gar. And this is regarded as the tying of Isaac. He tied everything, meaning all the discernments of the left line above were tied, meaning diminished, since her left line was diminished. And all of it was done because the voice of the shofar is very loud, meaning the voice of the shofar caused all that diminution. This is so because on that day, Isaac below was bound and was tied to the one above. Thus, because of the tying, he was connected in the unification of right and left above. Thus, he was rewarded with his Vak of Chokhmah, clothing in Chassadim, which is considered his Gar, and that of the rest of the degrees. And then we can correct the left line, that part after crown, after binding of Isaac, that connection. The
when the left is tied, the vessels of reception, then they can begin to be corrected in portions, which was impossible before. Okay, any question? No. Okay, very good. Meaning, what do we need? To unite, to realize that we depend on each other in revealing the Zohar, and only through our vut, mutual guarantee, will build our

0: שלום, בחלק הראשון של השיעור אנחנו נלמד שיעור של הרב מתאריך.
1: Hello, in the first part of the lesson we're going to learn a lesson from October 2002 based on the article What Are Blessing and Curse in the Work. You can find it in the writings of Rabash, volume 1. We'll read the article together in the time. We have 25 minutes. What are blessing and curse in the work? It is written, Behold, I am setting before you today a blessing and a curse. The blessing that you hear the commandments of the Lord, your God, which I am commanding you today, and the curse, if you do not hear the commandments. Here we need to understand the following. Why does he begin with singular form in Hebrew, behold, and then speaks in plural form in Hebrew, before you? Why is it written today? Three, a blessing and a curse. It is written, the bad and the good do not come from the mouth of the Upper One. Hence, why is it written, I am setting before you today a blessing and a curse? For we see that in the corporeal world, there is a place where the blessing is present, and a place where the blessing is absent. But there is also no curse there. And there is a place where the curse is present. It follows that there is a middle between the blessing and the curse. But here it says, I am setting before you today a blessing and a curse, meaning that there is nothing between them but either a blessing or a curse. The interpreters of the Torah ask these questions. To understand all the above, we must reiterate what we have said thus far. We should examine what it is we have to know in order to know what we must do while we are in this world. It is known that we should be cognizant of two purposes. One, purpose of the Creator, which we learn, is to bestow upon His creations. Two, purpose of the creatures, which is to do good to the Creator. We should know that the purpose of the Creator is just fine. We must believe that He leads the world in benevolence. But our purpose to do good to the Creator is far away from us, since our goal is the complete opposite of the Creator. Of the Creator's goal. And since the purpose of the Creator must be fulfilled, namely, that the creatures will receive the light and pleasure as the Creator wants it, He is installing in us a desire and a yearning to receive pleasure, is fixed and cannot be revoked. This means that a person cannot exist in the world if he cannot enjoy life. It makes no difference what he enjoys, but without pleasure, it is impossible to live. Therefore, when we begin to work on our goal, which is to do good to the Creator, and not use our will to receive, which is what the Creator gave us by nature, we have no strength to go against nature.
0: כשמתחילים לעבוד עבודה דלהשפיע,
1: Therefore, when we begin to work in bestowal, we think that we can revoke nature, but in the end, we realize that we cannot. He has no other counsel but prayer. It is, as our sages said, he who come to purify is aided. And only through help from above can he achieve the goal of the created beings to equalize in form with the Creator. That is, as the Creator wants to do good to his creations, the creatures should want to bestow upon the Creator, which is called doing good to the Creator. The order of the work should be that we must believe above reason in the importance and greatness of the Creator. When we feel the greatness of the King, by nature we annul before the King. We do not need to exert on this, since we see that by nature the Creator has given the small one the power to annul before the greater one. Since when the smaller one serves the greater one, it feels pleasure in this. It follows that the pleasure it feels while serving the great one does not contradict the nature of the creature called will to receive pleasure. Since it receives pleasure while working for the great one. It is known from the allegory that a famous Admor, a distinguished rabbi, comes and many people greet him at the airport. He gives his suitcase to someone to take it to the taxi. And if the rabbi were to give the suitcase to a porter who does not recognize the greatness of the rabbi would have to pay the porter. And sometimes, the porter would even argue over the wages and would want more money than the rabbi gave him. However, if the rabbi were to give his suitcase to one of his followers and would want to pay him, he would certainly not accept it. Since there is a rule that one cannot do anything unless he feels pleasure in it, and while doing it, work without pleasure is called labor. A person would not do this if he did not know he would be paid for that effort. It turns out that if he is serving the Great One and it is inherent in nature that there is pleasure in serving the Great One, it follows that he does not need a reward because this is his reward. That is, he is receiving reward. Called pleasure while serving. It follows that all we need in order to be able to work, in order to bestow, is the recognition of His greatness. And then the body will naturally annul before Him. However, since there was a concealment on His light for the purpose of correction, so that the will to receive will work in order to bestow, for this purpose we were given the work of faith, to believe in the greatness of the Creator and depict His greatness every time, so we will be able to work in order to bestow and receive nothing in return. It follows that a person asks the Creator to remove the concealment from himself. This brings up the question, how can one pray to the Creator to remove the concealment from himself, since it was given for our benefit, so that the shame would be corrected?
0: And
1: how can we pray that the concealment will be taken away from us? The answer is that the concealment was placed because man is born with a desire to receive for his own sake, and there is no greater pleasure than being in the king's palace. Yet when receiving pleasure, it will be for our own sake, and this is called disparity of form. For this reason, there was a concealment, meaning that before a person is rewarded with vessels of bestowal, so he can receive in order to bestow, a person feels only restriction and concealment of the face. For this reason, although man has not been rewarded with vessels of bestowal, and all his work is currently in order to be able to bestow, and he does not want to receive anything for his own benefit, he cannot do so because the body is enslaved to self-love. For this reason, he asks the Creator to remove the concealment from himself, not in order to enable him to enjoy his light. On the contrary, he wants the Creator to remove from him the concealment of the face, so he'll be able to bestow upon the Creator. It follows that the intention that he wants the Creator to give him is the ability to bestow. His intention is not that the Creator will open his eyes and give him the revelation of the face in order to derive pleasure for his own benefit. This is called disparity of form. Rather, he wants the opposite from the Creator, to have equivalence of form. Rather, he wants the opportunity from the Creator to have equivalence of form, meaning to have the power to bestow upon the Creator, called equivalence of form. Once a person has been rewarded with vessels of bestowal and can act in order to bestow upon the Creator, comes the work with vessels of reception. That is, he says to the Creator, now I want to receive the light because your will is to do good to his creations. For this reason, I want to do your will, which you want to give to us. It is as we interpreted Midrash Rabbah Bereshit concerning the Creator's reply to the angels who complained about the creation of men. He said, what is this like? It is like a king who has a tower filled abundantly but no guests. For this reason, a person wants to receive the delight and pleasure from the Creator so as to delight the king. By this, we can explain the third question about the verse, I'm setting before you today the blessing and a curse. It is written, the bad and the good do not come from the mouth of the Upper One. But according to what we learned, the purpose of creation is to do good to his creations. Thus, there is no good and bad in this purpose. It is all good. Hence, from where do those two discernments of good and bad come? This extends from the point of restriction, which is the root of the judgment. Malchut of itself, which received the delight in the vessel of reception, desired equivalence of form, as there is in the light. For this reason, she performed the restriction, not wanting to receive any longer with this vessel. It follows that Malchut has made all the boundaries between light and darkness, and this is why we attribute the restriction to the lower one.
2: It is written that no force from the emanator is revealed as a boundary, in other words, the boundary on receiving only in order to bestow is the point itself, which is regarded as malchut, called a vessel to receive for herself. She made the good, meaning to receive in order to bestow, as well as the bad, not to receive in order to receive. And because that which is a will in the upper one becomes a binding law in the lower one, for this reason, one who wants to receive in order to receive has a sense of a sensation of bad and separation from the life of lives. It follows that the reason for the good and bad was made by the lower one. That is, the lower one made a reality of good and bad. It is, as was said above, that by Malchut desiring equivalence of form, from here extends the good and bad in the world. This means that if the lower ones will follow the path of the Tzimtzum and want only to work in order to bestow, they will have delight and pleasure. But if they do not follow this line, examining everything so it is precisely in order to bestow, they will have darkness and not light. It follows that from the upper one, meaning the abundance that emerged from the upper one, it was all good. There was no place for bad there. As it is written, before the Tzimtzum, there was He is One and His name One. That is, there was still no issue of distance between the light called He and the Kli called His name. Only after the Tzimtzum did the will to receive become different in form. By this we will also understand the fourth question, where it's written, blessing and curse, which means that there is no middle between them. In corporeality, we see that there is a place where there is a blessing or a place where there is a curse. But there is also a place where there are neither blessing nor curse. For the most part, a person who trades or goes to live in some city does not insist that it will be specifically a place of blessing, since normally, if it's not a place of curse, that place is regarded as a place where he can live. Here, however, the verse, I set before you a blessing and a curse, implies that there is nothing in between. The answer that the good who does good, who is called life, if we give vessels of bestowal, it is possible to adhere to the life of lives. It follows that only in this way can one be rewarded with the delight and pleasure called blessing. But if a person has only vessels of reception, he must be separated from the life of lives, and he has no kelim in which to receive the delight and pleasure. It follows that he is in the dark and has no light or spiritual life, and no curse is worse than this. But in the corporeal world, we see that there is a middle between blessing and curse, since the order of the work is that when a person wants to commence in the work of the Creator, to work for the sake of the Creator, he must begin with and in between. That is, he wants to exit the curse and enter the blessing. But since by nature he's in a state of curse, meaning that there was a tzimtzum and concealment on the will to receive with which man was born, so the light of life will not shine there, he wants to come out of there. For this reason, there must be something in between called Lo Lishma. This means that the things he does are acts of bestowal, both between man and God, and between man and man. However, he still does not have the intention to bestow. Since from Lo Lishma we come to Lishma, this is called middle, between a curse and a blessing. Since all that is missing in order to be rewarded with the blessing is the aim to bestow. And since this world is called the world of action, meaning the place of work, hence according to the order of the work, there is a middle. But from the perspective of the goal, there are no two things, but only one thing. This means that either he is rewarded with the goal called blessing, or he is not rewarded with the goal. It follows that he remains inside the curse, which is death. As it is written, the wicked in their lives are called dead. Therefore, there's no middle here, but either a curse or a blessing in that he is rewarded with dvekut with the Creator. According to the above, we can understand the first question we asked. Why does it begin with singular form, behold, and then says, before you, in plural form? It is because there is a matter of a giver here, who is the Creator, and a receiver, who are the people of Israel. And it is known that from the perspective of the Creator, there are no degrees, as it's written, I, the Lord, do not change. But all the changes are only in the receivers. Therefore, when speaking from the perspective of the giver, he says, I am placing before you one thing, since from the perspective of the giver, the light of doing good to his creations is called by the name one simple light. Therefore, he speaks to the entire collective and says, I am placing one thing before you. But when speaking from the perspective of the receiver, there are many degrees in the receivers. As our sages said, as their faces differ, their views differ. For this reason, when speaking to the receivers, he said, behold, in singular form, since each individual has his unique vision. This is the reason for the singular form, behold, which means that each one should see for himself and should not rely on the vision of one's friend. It is as the Ari wrote, that one cannot correct that which one's friend corrects, but each one has his own correction. Therefore, the word behold refers to the receivers who each receive a unique vision. And when speaking from the perspective of the giver, he gives the same thing to everyone. This is why the words, I am setting before you, speak to the entire collective. Now we will understand what we asked. What does it imply to us when it says, which I am setting before you today? It means that this matter of blessing and curse applies each and every day. that each and every day there are special corrections, as the Ari says. Moreover, in the weekdays themselves, there is a big difference between the prayer on one day from the prayer on the second day. There is not one prayer since the day when the world was created to the end of the world that will be similar to another in any way. This is why he says the word today, as it applies to each and every day. We'll move to the lesson from October 2002.
1: You read the article? I didn't hear. Writing an article from Volume 3 of Rungs of the Ladder, portion A. What are blessing, what are curse and blessing in the work? Well, what is a curse and what is a blessing?
2: In order to bestow and in order to receive.
1: In order to bestow is a blessing, in order to receive is a curse, if we understand it as such.
2: He says that in this world there is an intermediate state, which is not this nor that.
1: Which is?
2: It says lo lishma.
1: Meaning, in this world, there's a middle state between a curse and a blessing. This world is called in order to receive. And the next world is called in order to bestow. There is no transition between these two things. The transition is in a man who can be one time seemingly in this, one time seemingly in that. Seemingly meaning it's not real yet, rather it's below holiness and the shell. Up to the barrier we have from above down two lines, holiness or sanctity and the shell, klipa, right? Curse, a true curse and a blessing. Below the barrier, there is no true curse and blessing. Rather, what we call exercises. This world was given to us so we would prepare ourselves a little bit, put in some exertion, enter the real work. So we have here neither sanctity nor holiness in order to bestow, and in truth, not even the shell in order to receive. No curse, neither this nor that. Therefore, what we're doing here, we're allowed to do it. We're not doing anything bad, we're not doing anything good. It's like children, babies, right? Everything is permitted because they learn from it. A person who wants to start getting closer to real actions that he determines, he does, like an adult in this world compared to a baby. He has to get through the stages of the study, preparation, understanding, a bit of awareness, called from lolishma, we come to lishma. This is the state we have to come to before the barrier.
3: That
1: whatever it may be, a person needs to look for elation, awakening, to have a desire to do something for the Creator, the upper force, although he's in concealment, double concealment, or regular concealment, and this desire he can receive only from the environment. There's nowhere else from which to receive it. because he can't see the Creator, but by working with the environment, on annulling himself and recognizing the importance of the Creator, since it's worthwhile for him to annul himself toward the environment to get to know the importance of the Creator, he shows, demonstrates how important this matter is, necessary, and is willing to sacrifice himself for it. And indeed, he can do it. It is within his ability to constantly try and find and do and be impressed by the society, so that his investment in the society, in order to receive from it the recognition of the Creator, will be as a sign for how important it is for him to reach the Creator, to reach spirituality. In this work, with one action toward the society, he annuls himself in order to acquire the Creator, and in a single action, you have all the actions against the desire, his own desire, and against the Creator and against the society, all in one action. If he acquires the importance of the Creator, how did he say? How you acquire it? A great rabbi comes, and there's a great crowd, and then a person has the motivation to run and carry his luggage. And if it's a regular person who comes off the plane, no one has a silly idea in his head to go and help him carry his luggage. So, importance. We have nothing else to work on, and by that we go from curse to a blessing.
2: He writes in page 82 that the work where there is no pleasure during the work is called labor. And then he says that a person wouldn't do this deed if he didn't know he would receive reward for the labor. The question is, if he knows that there will be a reward, then why is there no pleasure in that?
1: Let's say, I need to do something. So I always ask, what will I get out of it? Rest, money, honor, something that I require. You see how many types of amateurs you have in the world, that nothing obligates them to do anything, only the pleasure. One feels pleasure from just going out fishing, and another one by owning an aquarium, and the third, I don't know, he collects leaves of the trees, I don't know, all sorts of things that seem pointless, and for him it means something, each and every one, right? Some people collect things that we can understand, right? They collect money, impressions, honor, knowledge, all sorts of things. Meaning, a pleasure can clothe in all kinds of different forms, but it has to be there. Meaning, unless I can see the pleasure, I can't perform an action. Seeing the pleasure, even if I receive something in a month or at the end of my life or in the afterlife, there are many people who work hard all their lives in order to get such a funeral that they will be remembered. Right? They're willing to work all their lives. We see how human pleasures are above time even. Now, this feeling that I will receive pleasure in the end. This feeling is already in the present. And the feeling of feeling the future pleasure now gives me the motivation, the energy, the fuel to do the action. I look at what I stand to have. I bring this pleasure closer to me. I seemingly fill my tank with fuel and I can work with it. If I won't see the pleasure, if I completely can't see the pleasure, I have no energy, I have no fuel to do anything. The machine will stop and that's it. We sometimes feel ourselves, you can kill me, but I can't move. One who starts spiritual work is given such feelings. Now the question, which goal will be important to me, and that depends on the society where I grew up and how, what have I done, how, what kind of education I got, how was I raised. That gives me appreciation for each and everything, and accordingly, according to my nature, certainly more or less, I pick for myself all kinds of goals. What are goals? Types of pleasures from which I wish to derive pleasure in the future. And also now that I wish to be connected to them already. What is he saying? What is he saying in page 82 in the end? Because there's a rule that a person cannot perform any action unless he feels pleasure in it. Right? The fuel, as we said. And a work that has no pleasure during the work, where a person cannot do it, this work is called labor or exertion, meaning if I wanted to do something but was unable to do it because I have no, there's no reward that I see that I can get for it, this is called exertion or labor. For everything you can imagine a reward, except for one thing which goes against our nature, in order to bestow. If it's in order to receive, whatever it is in order to receive, I can always find some benefit in it. I can hear something. I can somehow flip it in such a way that I will feel that it's somehow worthwhile. I can convince myself. But if the action is truly in order to bestow, I don't have any pleasure corresponding to that in my vessels. It's not felt in my vessels. And then I can't do anything. Try to do such an action whereby you are spreading, you're giving away everything you have. Everything. If you're doing it correctly, truly, you cannot feel any pleasure from it. You can feel some pleasure, right? I'll get some honor and be respected, all kinds of things. But if this is done correctly, meaning only from one action, can we position ourselves in a state where there's no fuel. This is called exertion or labor. It's trying to perform an act of bestowal and discovering that I'm incapable. This state is called exertion.
2: And he does it or not?
1: You can do it. What do you mean doing it? You're not able to do it. But the fact that you're unable to do it, but you reach the state of where you can determine that this is what it is, this is called exertion, labor. You get it? Meaning a person wouldn't do this deed unless he knew that he would receive a reward for the work. So what to do? We need to increase the importance of in order to bestow. How? For what? A person runs into a state where he has nothing else to do. Now, if together with this weakness that he discovers, certainly neither through forces nor through nature or recognition or anything, awareness, he has no contact with in order to bestow in anything, but together with that he collects all kinds of impressions, hearsay that this is the most important thing, even if I don't feel any taste in it and the ability to do it, but there's nothing more than that, then he has the two ends. He's holding the two ends from which comes a prayer. And then he's given. And these two things are interconnected, interrelated. If I am working on feeling importance and bestowal, then he show me just how, to what extent I don't have it. Meaning the work has to be such, not about, well, let me see when I'm unable to do it. You can't work in the form of negation. It's a lie. You cannot work this way. You must be able to attain spiritual action, to do spiritual action. And then, relative to that, I'll show you you're unable to do it. Meaning, always work on the positive.
2: So any action we do here, even if it seems to us against the desire, the fact is that we did it.
1: Whichever action we took, anything I do, eventually it's a sign that I found some justification for it inside my will to receive. Otherwise, I wouldn't be able to do it.
2: To see the last point at the end before the barrier, as if. You said that it's filled from the end.
1: I said that if we're doing a corporeal action, corporeal meaning inside the will to receive, this is the meaning of corporeal, material, not corporeal meaning that it's tied to the matter, to what enters our five senses. Corporeal or material meaning that I see it, I can touch it, I can feel it. The corporeal means that inside my will to receive, I can feel it inside my will to receive. So I can add, I can attach to every such action, corporeal action, a reward, a bonus, something. And then I can do it. If I'm facing a true spiritual action, I can do it. And the children of Israel side from the work. Meaning I cannot resist it, I cannot do anything with it. Because this is nature that's opposite from me. So what can I do? Together with the fact that I cannot do any action within my nature, an action of bestowal, I need to use all the means, mostly from the environment, in order to hear that there is nothing more important. The environment, the books, the authors, everything is saying that nothing is more important than reaching such action. And in return for that, I'll have a connection with the upper force. If I have these two opposing points, one that I'm incapable, and the other one is that it's truly important, the result of the tension between me is this inner cry. Why don't I have it? And if this cry is true, I do receive an opportunity to carry out such action. And through this action, I feel that I'm connecting to the Creator through the action itself. Without the action, I'll have nowhere in which to feel, no vessel in which to feel the Creator. Spirituality comes inside the vessel that I built, inside the action that I did in order to bestow, Inside this action, I reveal spirituality. So for that, look how much importance of spirituality I need to have. And this is something I can't find anywhere. A bit from the books and more from the society. From the books, we see how much we're reading over this this past few years. It doesn't help us that much. We're almost done with it, right? We're not that impressed by the books, but we're constantly impressed by the society, like it or not. So we need to create such an environment, right? At work, at home, here. So that ultimately I will be impressed only from the importance of spirituality. Meaning, at work, certainly you don't speak about spirituality, so I need to shut my ears to a certain extent. Meaning, talk to them only about matters of work and not about politics or fashion or all kinds of things that you feel like talking about. And at home, only things that belong to the home, so there'll be no problems and no nonsense. And here, it's the only place where I can hear about the importance of godliness. Here I need to open up my ears, but the demand from the society to hear only necessary things here. That's it. If I'll have it, then corresponding to this, meaning corresponding to hearing that spirituality is important, I'll be able to seemingly want to do something in spirituality, and I'll see that I can't do it. Because otherwise we can't see, we don't know what is the meaning of labor, of hitting an action that you cannot do. We don't know because we have no impulse for it. There's no importance to think about such action, you understand? But without reaching such a state, simply we don't go from a curse to a blessing. We're in the curse, we don't even know it's a curse.
2: There's enough people in the world you can be inspired by, and there's another side here that I blame myself if I'm not inspired. How should a person prepare himself?
1: To be inspired by the society, to be impressed about what has to do with the greatness of the Creator, yeah? It's possible only on the condition that the society is great in my eyes and I'll be small relative to it, that what they're doing and how they work and how they, what they do in life. For me, it will be a great example. These people who sacrifice themselves for spirituality. So I'll be impressed by the greatness of spirituality for them. And what I'll hear from them, I'll be impressed by it. Look at what they're talking about and what they're thinking about. And I'll make a calculation how greater they are compared to people who are outside of this framework. And what truly fills the life of a person outside of my group compared to people in my group, meaning to appreciate them, to make myself small, meaning humiliate oneself, open up his ears and hear or see how they behave, what they do. And then I need to demand from them that they will perform before me specifically good deeds in public, not in concealment, and they will speak also about the importance of society and the importance of Creator, so that I will hear it.

0: all his disturbances and how much this thing burns for him compared to anyone else on the outside. How special he is that the Creator chose him to bring him here, to be an example for you, to be like an angel toward you, to bring you the message of the importance of spirituality. He can bestow to you the importance of the Creator. Meaning he came to literally land it from the heavens to tell you about how important the Creator is. He's a messenger.
1: Ken.
0: In what way can I influence the society so that gradually I'll feel that I'm distancing from it and disconnecting from it? I feel that my common denominator with the society is where I'm gradually...
2: If you feel that you have no common denominator between you and society, then check yourself. Perhaps the goal of the society is incorrect, or your goal is incorrect. Maybe you can make some calibration, some correction. Maybe you should come to society and say, guys, I think you're all wrong. You need to make the society. Buy yourself a friend. You have to give the strength and efforts and position them in such a way to influence you. You need to awaken this thing in the society yourself. Perhaps they're not doing correct things. Or perhaps each one of them is doing it in privacy, not in public. It doesn't awaken you. It's not sufficient for you to be impressed. Or maybe you don't even want to be impressed by these things. You need to be impressed by other things. I know that if I want to lose weight, I go to a Weight Watchers circle. There's such a thing, right? Or, for instance, all kinds of other circles like that. So I go there, and there's lectures and movies and talks and whatever, and I'm bombarded with different types of media just to have a sense of importance of their message. We should be doing the same thing.
1: אם אתה לא תעשה את זה, אז בכל חברה, מחוץ למסגרת...
2: If you don't do that, well, in any other society outside ours, this is clear. Go to any factory, any business, what stands at the top? How to tell the world that what we're creating is the most necessary thing, right? That this is the most important thing. This is what any factory thinks about. Anyway, it doesn't matter. I make crackers. So what do I want? I want the whole world to only eat my cracker. Not fish, not meat, nothing else, just crackers. And I want no one to think that they need anything more. That's at the head of the factory manager, right? So that should be the same thing for us, right? This is called outward dissemination and also inner dissemination in the group.
0: In a society that's not so spiritual, it becomes immediately surrounding.
2: Throughout the day, I'm in all kinds of societies, so I need to position myself towards these societies at an angle, or say, such a measure of perception that I won't be hurt in terms of my main goal, and perhaps it'll even help me. So if I come to a state of, the seat of the scornful, as it says, just people talking about nonsense about all kinds of things, and I don't have a choice, I'm around them. So I can also learn from that how much my other society is more important, and how these matters these people are engaged in are lowly. Not that I'm dissing them, but it can help me to go out to the market, so to speak, and see how important is what I have. Because anything can be only weighed against another thing. So when I'm at work and at home and other places, it can actually help me elevate the society that I have here.
1: הדברים הנשגבים הם חשובים לאנשים שנמצאים.

0: sent that the exalted things, to see how the exalted matters are important to the people that are here. But if just during the day I go into all kinds of places,
1: pass it on to talking about the environment, good people.
0: What good people? Where you are?
1: Well, it's spiritual.
0: Now, if I'm among people that are good, what? They're not thieves, they're not murderers.
1: Well, they have
0: good human traits. Okay, well, what do I get from their human traits? They're just well, you know, colored well. They got good education. They know how to hide the unpleasant things from others and highlight the pretty things towards others. Okay, so everyone knows how to play well. And what do I get from that? It's what? To learn the same things on myself and then be in a twofold lie, meaning to be in false and also think that this is truth and it needs to be that way. So why do I need such a society?
1: Well, people, you know, for years, people who are...
0: Knowing them for years obligates me to sacrifice my life for them. I have nothing more important in my life than my life, what I get with my life.

0: Shalom.
1: Hello. Hello to all our friends, our dear ones, and to all of our men and women, dear friends. We're very happy to be here in an additional, in another lesson, and to go deeper into the study of Rav Ash articles. As you know, these lessons on Wednesdays, it's a time when we try to take an article and simply delve into it. Why are we trying to go deeper into it? We're trying to go deeper because we know that Rav Ash is leading us in the same path that he is on, to the same place that he's in. And the more that we try to adhere to him and to direct our thoughts, and even more importantly, our heart, to that place in which Rav Ash is already in, so we too will be able to be close to him, because he's already revealing the spiritual world in there, and he's writing to us out of the feeling of the spiritual world. And we, the little ones, want to something to hold on to his hand, and each one to hold on to his friend, and all together to try to adhere to him, and to adhere to Rav, through the Rav to Rav Ash, and through Rav Ash to Baal HaSulam, and in this way simply to live. I remember that a few days ago, in one of the lessons that we saw from 2002, Rav was speaking about that him living within the articles of Rav Ash. It was very, very moving to hear that he lives within the articles of Rav Ash. I suppose he's not talking physically, but truly a person is wherever his thoughts are. So if we're trying now to direct our thoughts, and we're doing it, of course, together, to those same lofty, high thoughts that Rav Ash spoke about, then we too, in something, are coming closer, making an effort, and in something, are trying to be close to those high things that Rav Ash is speaking about. What do you say, Chaim? We read the article now to get ready for it and to feel it a bit. And truly, you see how Rav Ash is entering a whole world into the article. It's possible to understand why Rav is living within the articles of Rav Ash. There you find everything, the spiritual world. You truly

truly feel Rabash is very precise humor that he puts in from time to time, and he wants to give you the right thought. If we just are just flowing with him, and we'll read it really in a comfortable pace, a little bit by bit. Try to be with us during the reading in this very calm and slow reading and feel how we are flowing with this. Today, Rabash, an article that we'll read now, which is called The Meaning of Branch and Root, he's speaking a lot about this matter of internality and externality, about this matter that, exactly as you explained before, that the Rav is living inside the articles of Rabash in the internality. And Rabash is also talking about this matter of internality and externality and how everything is corrections of the desires and all of the things that are written about in all the writings of the Kabbalists and in general, all of the holy writings that we have. These are all internal things. None of this is external. And what is written about there? Jerusalem, Babylon, Egypt, Syria, all sorts of things. But these are all degrees of holiness, or the klipa, if a person doesn't succeed in reaching the holiness. But this is a person in the person's work towards the Creator. Yeah, and in this article, there's a few important foundations. The article is called The Meaning of Branch and Root, and many times we ask about the connection that it seems to us that there is between root and branch. In general, we don't see the root. We want to maybe feel the root. We want to attain the root. But most of the time, we're just seeing the branch, either maybe physically, like Chaim depicted, like as a physical place. But what is the meaning of that physical place relative to spirituality? When we write, when the land of Israel is written about, okay, so there's this physical place, but what does it mean spiritually? Sometimes we understand that, but is there a connection between them? What type of connection? If there is a connection, what type of connection? And mainly, most of the time, we're trying to understand from the branch to understand the root. And we'll see what Rabash is explaining about that. That's to be continued there. And there's all sorts of interesting things that Rabash explains here. We'll soon start reading the article. And we're giving you just a little bit of an intro, so we enter with the right thought, with the right approach, mainly with the right intention into the article. There are a few points here that are very relevant, and a lot is asked about them. We ask a lot, mainly the friends that are all over the world. Let's say yesterday, or not even yesterday, in this last morning before the lesson, I came back from Lithuania, a very connecting congress, a very special congress. Many friends came, and I think all in all, we succeeded in making a meaningful step towards building a community of friends in Lithuania and also in Baltia. And also we were in Czechoslovakia, we met our friends there. We met the new students and the veteran ones, and it's very happy to see this awakening among the new students. And it's interesting to see this complex process. I am underlining complex, the word complex, in this process between the new students and the veteran students. By the way, this is all over the world. It's not unique to Lithuania, Latvia, or Czechoslovakia, but it's happening all over the world, this complexity. It forms a certain process that it's hard to emphasize it, but it's clear, both for the veteran and the new students. But everyone's wondering how to do it exactly, because it's not clear.
So we're searching for a path, and I'm sure that we will find it thanks to these common efforts and a desire for connection, and mainly thanks to the forming light. I think that the upcoming regional congress could be a milestone. It must be. Not just can be, but it must be. And that's one of the goals, that for it to be one of these major milestones in building this partnership between the veteran students and the new students, and in general, strengthening the region. You know, one more thing, it's interesting, because it's not just new students and old and veteran students, but it's also students with different study frameworks. Today, if you come to Europe or the U.S. or any place, these are no longer students with a single framework. For example, students come from the global campus, mainly in Europe, but also there are those that come from MAK, the Russian speakers. And then there's students from KBU that come that also are studying in Europe in English. And also our friends from Ukraine are coming, maybe from all over the place they are now these days, and all sorts of people. And then we turn into, in every place, a type of global community. Not just the world Kli, but every place is becoming this global region. And the biggest challenge we bumped into is the matter of languages. It's interesting. We spoke about that as well. The Creator truly made this obstacle for us, and probably so that we'll truly need to connect, mainly in Europe, and also in every place. We really want to speak, but many people it's difficult because of the language, and it's complex. It's complex. The matter of languages is very complex, and I'm really thinking about that a lot. We truly will not resolve it, but we'll succeed in rising above it, so the language won't be a certain obstacle, something that's making our connection difficult. Okay, good. Like you see, we are in great upliftment from this process. We're hoping you as well are excited with us together. So we'll start now to read. We'll read bit by bit. It's an article with many concepts. Just warning you, there's a lot of concepts here because Rabash, his language is very rich. He's connecting a lot of things. From the language of the Torah, through the language of the Halacha, and of course the language of Kabbalah and the Midrash. And he speaks a lot about this from the Zohar and this language of Sfirot, and then there's customs. In short, there's many seemingly different languages, just like we spoke about languages a second ago. Everything that Rabash is talking about, by the way, is in the same spirit, the same intention. But bit by bit, we'll explain these things. From the beginning, these things will appear unclear, but you're invited to ask us questions about every topic, verbally or by text, in whichever form you want to ask, in whatever language is comfortable for you. At least in this way, we're managing to overcome languages. So we'll start to read from the study materials, this article called The Meaning of Branch and Root. Whoever can open it up and read it together with us is invited to, whoever can't, and listen. Shall we start? Let's start. The Meaning of Branch and Root. The Meaning of Root and Branch. The land of Israel is a branch from the Sfira Malchut. Malchut is called the Kli that was emanated by the Emanator to become a Kli for the reception of the abundance that the Emanator wanted to bestow upon his creations. That Kli is called Malchut. The order was that first was the vessel of reception in order to receive, and then there was a correction that it is forbidden to receive in that Kli, unless we can aim in order to bestow. And then the abundance is drawn into that Kli. That correction was made so that when the abundance comes to the creatures, there will not be any deficiency in them, called the bread of shame. Instead, they will be able to receive the abundance unboundedly,
because there will be no shame in them upon the reception of the abundance. Rather, they will aim all the delight and pleasure they receive only to the benefit of the Creator. Then they will continually extend abundance because they will not be able to say they have given the Creator enough and they do not need to bestow upon Him anymore. Therefore, they will always have a reason to extend abundance. This is not so if they receive the abundance for themselves, meaning because of self-love. At that time, they must be limited because of the shame. They will have to say that the delight and pleasure that He has given us is enough. Because of it, there was the correction called restriction, so as not to receive light into the Kli of Malchut, unless we can receive in order to bestow. From the root of Malchut extends downward into the corporeal branch, the Eretz, the land, which is a branch of Malchut of above. That land is called the Holy Land. For this reason, here in the Holy Land, there are special corrections. The Holy Land is Israel, meaning mitzvot, commandments that are dependent upon the earth, such as donations and tithing. This is not so in the rest of the lands. And also there's a special route to Jordan, a special route to Syria, a special route to Babylon, and a special route to the rest of the lands. Here, Rabash is pointing us to Talmud Esther Sefirot, part 16. There's an explanation there, this explanation that first of all Ari makes, and then Baal Salam explains it to different parts. He starts with parts of spiritual parts of him and Sefirot, and he's relating to these topics, to these concepts of Jordan, Syria, and so forth, and he's connecting them to different spiritual roots and Sefirot. That's what Rabash is talking about here. Continuing to read, for this reason, with respect to the branch and root, the place of the temple is precisely the Holy Land, which is the land of Israel. This is so after it was sanctified. But before the people of Israel came into this land, it was a place of seven nations, which correspond to the seven holy Sefirot. As you see, there's a lot of concepts here. We'll soon give an explanation to it. We'll read a little bit more in order to be incorporated in the Rabash's words and to draw some of that light that he wants to pass us, and then we'll start to explain it. So don't worry. They were the opposite of holiness, extending from Malchut, where there is no correction of the Masach, which is the intention to bestow. For this reason, first, the nations of the world came there, for so was the order in spirituality. One, the coming of the will to receive came. Two, the correction of making it in order to bestow. For this reason, for the Holy Land, one, the nations of the world had to come first, for they belonged to Malchut, before it was corrected with a Masach, so that everything will be in order to bestow. Two, afterwards, after the correction, Israel will come and conquer them. Turns out that the Holy Land extends from Malchut, and the will to receive in a person also extends from Malchut. For this reason, there were one, the nations of the world and the land first. Two, then the people of Israel came. It's likewise in man's heart. One, first comes the evil inclination. Two,
And then comes the good inclination. Everything extends from the upper roots. However, there's a difference between man's heart, which extends from Malchut, and the land of Israel, which extends from Malchut, since we should discern between internality and externality. In the externality, there should be the place of the branch that corresponds to the root. But in internality, it is not necessarily the place of the branch that corresponds to it. Because in the land of Israel, which aims to a person's heart, which extends from the root of Malchut, a person does not need to be specifically in the land of Israel to be awarded with the kingdom of heaven called the land of Israel. Because internally, a person can be rewarded with the instilling of the Shekhinah and with the greatest attainments overseas as well, just like all of our great sages who were overseas. Also, people who live in the land of Israel can be the worst criminals. The land of Israel, called the Holy Land, does not obligate them in any way to keep Torah and mitzvot. Since what concerns the internality, the externality does not obligate them at all, as internality is the work in the heart, and it is completely unrelated to the externality. I think here we'll make a pause, and we'll try to start to explain it. What is spoken about here? We read a bit, so let's try to give a certain discernment what's happening here. You're, of course, invited to ask us questions about things that are not clear about this article or about any other topic. So Rabash is basically depicting in this really nice way two parallel axes, externality and internality. But he's not saying that one influences the other. How is he saying this here? He's just saying that from externality comes corporeality, but it's not that corporeality influences the externality, but because there is Malchut, like he explains, so there is this external expression, and there's an internal expression of it. Externally, he writes, this branch needs to be aimed towards the root, but internality, it's not necessarily so. Meaning, in the internality, there are no places. It's all desires. In the externality, it needs to be just like it's arranged. Why? Specifically, the land of Israel, where it is, and Syria and Babylon are where they are. Why? Because this is how it's arranged by the spiritual world in the corrected state. But the fact that it's arranged in this way in corporeality, and we see it this way in corporeality, it does not influence a person's internality. For example, a person can be in the land of Israel, or in Syria, or in Babylon, or in Jerusalem, and wherever he lives, he could be in Poland, in Lithuania, Prague. Just like Rabash writes, there's all these great ones. Even Baal HaSalam came to attainment, reached attainment before, when he was in Poland, before he came to Israel. And this is how it was for hundreds of years. That Kabbalists, thousands of Kabbalists, were in all over Europe, and not just in Europe, also in the Western countries.
Why? Because there's internality and externality, and those Kabbalists felt the land of Israel within them, and Jerusalem, and holiness, and this whole process that Rabash depicted here of the land of Canaan and the seven nations, which are basically our uncorrected desires, which must be, because without our uncorrected desire to receive afterwards, we cannot reach the end of correction and receive from the Creator in order to bestow. So there must be these desires, first of all, in the land, which are not corrected. In order to reach that purpose of creation, there must be this process of Israel coming and conquering it, meaning placing a desire to bestow over it. And this process in internality, it also happens externally. Yes, there is a very special matter here, and also a very confusing matter, because ultimately the wisdom of Kabbalah is speaking about the reality of desires. It's talking about this personal process that a person goes through, a single person from the point, from the time the point in the heart awakens in him, and the process he goes through. And seemingly there's no connection between the spiritual process and that point in the heart goes through, and the whole external dressing that we see in this world. And that's really confusing. By the way, there's no connection between this protein and protein body, and has a certain process of development and a certain wrapping, and it goes through all sorts of processes, just like we call this process of life. Relative to that inner point, which is ultimately called a man's soul, the root of his soul, but it starts within the point in the heart, and there's no connection between the two. And this really confuses us, because our natural tendency is to think that there is something spiritual that dresses within something corporeal, and it does not dress into it. That's exactly the matter. One does not dress into the other. Meaning, here there is a certain change of one's inner perception that we need to make. And this is what Rabash is trying to start to explain here. He's giving a lot of different examples of different kinds, in order to try to show us that there is no connection between the root and the branch, like we think there is. The name of the article is the meaning of branch and root. But ultimately, what interests us is the root. We're interested in coming closer to the root. The more that we come closer to the root, then the root and the branch will become connected. We are those that are making this connection. They're not connected at the moment. At the moment, they're completely disconnected. Because what is the root? The root is that state in which I am in which I, after I attain the screen in order to bestow. And according to the spiritual kli and the masach that I acquired, in that way, I reveal that spiritual reality, which is called the Creator, in a certain degree. But what is the branch? The branch is not connected to the root. The branch is currently this very limited reality in which I reveal within my five senses. In general, there is a certain order of root and branch, but I cannot understand it by looking at the branches. And this is really confusing. When we're talking about the land of Israel, so it's basically a desire of Yashar Kel, a desire straight to the Creator. But there's also a place like that. So if I'm now physically in it, does that mean I am closer to that desire that belongs to the Creator? The answer, according to Rabash, is unequivocally no. He says that in a very direct way. Maybe let's read that short part again. And because the point of the land of Israel, let's see what Rabash says to them. Regarding the land of Israel, is talking about man's heart, meaning his point in the heart.
We're not talking about the corporeal desires of a person, but his desire is to adhere to the Creator. In the land of Israel, which aims to a person's heart, which extends from the root of Malchut, all of our desires come from Malchut. Malchut is that Malchut of Ein Sof, or that restricted Malchut, doesn't matter in which stages, but all of the spiritual parts that are within each one, the part of godliness above, is ultimately a part of that spiritual kli, which is called Malchut. A person does not need to be specifically in the land of Israel. Now he's seemingly talking about the land, the place called Israel, to be awarded with the kingdom of heaven called the land of Israel. Pay attention. Rashi is saying a very important sentence here, because internally, a person can be rewarded with the instilling of the Shekhinah and with the greatest attainments overseas as well. Just like all of our great sages, by all the great sages, he means all of the Kabbalists that came before us, who were overseas. And many times, Chaim, you understand this, and we as well heard questions that asked to Rav, I live in Ukraine, North America, I live in every other place. Can I also reveal spirituality? Or in order to reveal spirituality, must I be with this physical body to be standing in that place called the land of Israel physically? And Rabash is saying that there's no connection there. You can sit in the middle of Jerusalem, Jerusalem comes from the word complete light, or Shalem. Baal Salam writes that after the destruction, this was the hardest place to be in, but we'll leave that alone for now. Let's say you can be in the place which seems to be that's the most connected to spirituality, the Jerusalem, and not be connected to anything. You can be born, and we know from history, this is how it is. You can be born into the greatest Kabbalist of the generation. For example, has anyone heard of the son of the Ari? We've not heard about him at all. He writes about this in this continuation here. So he continues in this excerpt. He writes, also the people who live in the land of Israel can be the worst criminals. In the land of Israel, and here he's talking about the physical place called Israel, called the Holy Land, does not obligate them in any way. Pay attention. The branch cannot bring me to the root. It does not obligate them in any way to keep Torah and mitzvot. And it's a very nice sentence here. Since what concerns the internality and the externality does not obligate them at all. Its internality is the work in the heart. Again, internality is the work in the heart, and it is completely unrelated to the externality. I think that Rabash, in the bit of understanding that I have, wants to pass us from looking at the world with this external perception and external actions and deeds, which, by the way, he's not disregarding them. He is just defining them as external actions. He wants to pass us to a place of inner work, the work in the heart, which is already the work on the connection between us, the unity between us, working on the intention and bringing the Creator contentment. It does not depend on the physical place. It also does not depend on genetics. It doesn't depend on where you were born, who was your dad, how skilled he was, and also a Kabbalist that reached the end of correction. He cannot aid you in this process more than what the work you need to do. And each one receives a certain external reality, the optimal one, in which he needs to realize the point in the heart. And I think each one of us thought about this once. I too thought about it. Why was I not born in Meron together with Rabbi Shimon in that cave, and I would sit there together with all the great Kabbalists, and I too will be part of them there.
And whereas I was actually born, let's say, in London or some other place, why? I wanted to have been born there, right, Marek? I know you. We wanted to be born, let's say, in the heart of Tzfat, this holy city where there were Kabbalists, the great ones, they make great corrections. And I too would be in that region and be incorporated in them. But it's not a matter of physicality. This really confuses us. Chaim, there's already questions from friends. They always ask a lot of questions. I just, out of listening to you, wanted to say it was truly felt of what it means to live within the articles of Rabash. Very nice. I will try. And Rabash also points out here that the land of Israel, which is called the Holy Land, from the last paragraph we read, it does not obligate them at all to keep the Torah and Mitzvot with the intention to bestow. That's what we're talking about. That's also a topic we need to internalize. Questions, you're saying? Yes, Leticia is asking us, our friend from Women's Spain, if the external world can never ensure this inner spirit mood, so what does it mean to change the reality, to change what's around us, or to change the intention in which we perceive these things and use it? All of reality is the path in which it's how we perceive it. We learn that there's none else besides Him, and He's the good that does good. But we use this as a slogan. Here, Rabash is giving us a certain guidance. Work in internality. Don't worry about other things. Internality means the work in the heart and is not connected to externality. Externality will work out according to the internality, the Creator, because He's the good that does good. All that He's giving us, if He wouldn't do this, He wouldn't be good that does good. But all that He's giving us is always the best possible thing that He can give us, in order to bring us closer to Him. Even if it doesn't appear that way to us, after all, we're not corrected. We're not in the degree of the Creator to understand why He's doing what He's doing. But if we take what He's doing and we're working with that, above that, we're connecting to the friends and working in Torah and Mitzvot, in love of friends, in the connection between us, in a desire to reach the quality of bestowal and to draw the light in the lessons. By that, we change how we understand what the Creator arranged for us. And that already changes our reality, how the external reality is felt by us. We don't know what's truly outside of us. We don't just how we feel it. But if we feel it in a different way, then it's different. I just wanted to add to Leticia, you're asking here if to change the intention or what's happening around us. You cannot change what's happening around you. You can change just one thing. Baal HaSulam writes, the Creator brings a person in the introduction to Tas. He brings him to the place itself, places his hand on the good fortune and says, take it for yourself. Meaning, no one asks you. You're brought to spirituality. The only thing that you can do is to choose every moment in a better environment. What does that mean, every moment to choose a better environment? To choose to cancel oneself and to subdue oneself more towards the friends in the ten, or in the group, towards the words of Baal HaSulam and Rabash and Rav. That's called the environment. The environment is the Rav, the group, the ten, also the wider group, and the books. The more that I subdue myself, and I must subdue myself, because the environment, the spiritual one, is opposite. It's opposite to my nature.
I will not receive it naturally. Don't picture that way. I can sit and read, but it won't influence me at all. Well, it influences, but there's always this matter of doing actions. But if I truly want to enter into the matter, then I need to enter within the words of Rabash. And for that, I need friends to speak to me about the importance of the writings of Rabash and the greatness of the goal and about the importance of the goal. And I want to live within that environment. It doesn't matter what I'm doing with my hands and feet. If I'm working, if I'm traveling to work or returning, I have all sorts of corporeal actions I need to carry out in life. And that's how life is arranged. And it's not by chance, and it's not an error. It's not that we now need to retire from corporeal life in order to be in spirituality. Truly, no, it's the opposite. We need to be mixed within this these things as well. But no one said that I need to adopt the values of the external environment. Today in the morning lesson, Rav spoke about that. In the external society, I speak about them what I need to. Work, technical matters, organizational matters, I need to make money and so forth. I don't try to enter in the internal world with them. And I mainly want the internal world. I have that with the friends and spirituality. I'm not searching for friends from the word connection. I'm not talking about colleagues, but everyone's doing certain actions. I also do certain actions just like everyone. I don't need to stand out in that way. But I don't want for their internality to influence my internality that I'm trying to develop. That is the place that I'm guarding, and I want that my friends in the 10 will be those that fulfill that deficiency, that these writings will be those that do that, and the songs. Today I can be in almost in every place with a headphone. I'm just walking around with a headphone and I'm going and doing all sorts of actions, but internally I'm connected to what I'm listening, to Rav's lessons, to Rav's words, to the friends in a Zoom talk. That's called searching for a change. You can also raise question marks here. You're invited. Yes. Whereas the following, German Joseph from Gabon is asking, what's more important, the root or the branch? Where do we start from in order to reach spirituality completely? We always are working on the root, on the internality, just like Rabash writes for us. About the work in the heart, yeah? The matter of internality is the matter of the work in the heart, and there is no connection to externality. By that, that's what we're going deeper. Why are we connecting with the friends? What, in order to sit with them, and to drink some beer with them, to talk about something, to watch some sports together? We gathered here special people, after all. And people in whom the point in the heart awakened in them, that suddenly discovered that there's the Creator in the world that's directing everything, and they want to be in connection with Him. And afterwards, they see that He wants them to be like Him. So I'm gathered with them, meaning I want my internality to change. So all of the friends with whom I build the environment that Aviu explained now, about the importance of the environment and what values I take and who I'm influenced by, that's all with these friends that want exactly what I want, to be like the Creator, to receive the quality of the soul. And so we need to always emphasize that. Externality is just like it is, external. It's like a certain shell, like you're putting on a certain clothing. It's not you, because inside is you. And tomorrow you'll change this clothing. So what, did you change? No. Rabash gives a very nice example about that. In this way, we need to relate to these things. In every environment, I
dress the appropriate clothing for it, so I'll appear like everyone. But inside, I have my own internal world in which I'm connected through the friends with the Creator. And that is my goal, and that is my life, and that is my inner world, only mine. And in it, I go deeper all the time. Agnes is asking us from the Vienna women, if the branch is receiving everything from the root, how can we see it as opposite of the branch, of the root? What do we correct, the branch or the root? Agnes, you're asking correctly. We need to correct just one thing, our perception.

0: But you're asking this as if we're capable of correcting our perception with our own strength. We simply don't do that. We're incapable. We cannot correct our perception with our own strength. We need to form the optimal conditions so that the reforming light will work on us in such a way, thanks to the environment that we built, thanks to the demand that rises, thanks to the request with which we together turn to the Creator, and out of our common efforts for connection, that force called the reforming light starts to act on us and starts to change us, and it changes our perception as well. It's not that we can now be in a different perception and we simply do something else. What is our perception? It's a result of the spiritual state we're in. The spiritual state or the non-spiritual state that we're in at the moment. That's what we want to change. We want to come closer as much as possible to the root. We want to be as much as possible similar to the root. Because if we will be more similar to the root in our actions, mainly in our intentions, we will reveal the spiritual reality in a different way as well. By the way, that's also not the reason. The reason that we, the Kabbalists, speak about it is in order to bring contentment to the Creator. Because thanks to these actions, we're closer to bringing the Creator contentment. And Women Mach, 113, please.
1: Доброго вечора. У нас таке запитання. 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
0: Because of that, the correction was made. So they won't receive the light and malchut, but only on the condition that we'll be able to receive in order to bestow. The question is, will we be able to reach a state in which we'll be able to say, it's enough for us, and the good and the pleasure, can we reach such a state?
2: Can you summarize the question again, Sonia? The question is whether we can really reach a state where we will say we are good with the pleasure and the light that we receive that the Creator gives us. Oh, that's an excellent question. If we go back, really back, all the way back to the beginnings of the wisdom of Kabbalah that came to Abraham. Abraham was delighted in mercy, meaning he only wanted to bestow. Now, from his perspective, this was a perfect state. He bestows to the Creator and everything's great. But the Creator promised him an entire world, the entire land. He said, look at the skies, as the stars you see, if you can count them, that's what I'm going to give you. And if you can count the grains of sand, that's what I'll give you. He promised him the land. And then Abraham asks him, how will I be rewarded with all of that? How will I know that I'll inherit the land? What did the Creator say? He said, I'll send your descendants to Egypt, and there they'll be slaves. And after that, they'll come out with great property. Then Abraham came down, meaning we cannot settle for delighted in mercy, for just bestowing a little bit or just receiving that and being happy with that, because we have already received the entire complete will to receive, each of us. Each of us has the whole infinite will to receive. That's a lot. It's a monster. That if we knew what we had within us, we would just escape right away. That's why it's hidden from us. But not to worry. It appears gradually, bit by bit. The Creator makes sure that it appears bit by bit. Because He wants to correct

action is that we'll inherit the whole land, meaning correct our entire desire. And that's why desires will continue to surface in us until the end of correction, and then they'll all work in order to bestow. What will happen afterwards? That's not written. Okay, we have a question regarding current events, and in this lesson we also deal with current matters in regards to working in the tens. So Irena is asking, part of the friends in the ten are afraid to take the responsibility of the head of the ten, out of fear that they won't be able to cope with it. How can we help them see that this role is not a test of one's personal strength, but rather an opportunity to turn to the Creator and ask for His help? It's a very good question. First of all, you're right. The head of the ten is not a test. In general, the whole approach, wrong approach, that we get from the educational system since we're kids, and sometimes it doesn't let us go until we, even when we grow up, that we always think we are tested, this is not non-existent in the wisdom of Kabbalah. The Creator doesn't put the person to the test. Why put the, there's no reason to do that. Of course, he'll fail. It's obvious, it's known, that if we just add a little bit of pleasure, the person will chase the pleasure, and that's it. You know, Baal Salam writes very clearly in the Freedom article, with two reins, the person is pushed forward. You either add pleasure, and a person chases the pleasure, or you add a bit of pain, and a person escapes the pain. If that's insufficient, then you raise the bar of pain a little bit, and then he escapes. There's nothing you can do about it. That's how we're built by nature. It's not in our control. So don't imagine that there are actual tests. The Creator doesn't test us in Kabbalah. There's no reason to test. We fail systematically. He knows what He created. Yeah. Yes, so don't imagine that we can somehow overcome our will to receive. I also feel in the previous question, as if we are able to overcome the will to receive, but we kind of didn't make it. No, we can't. It's also not our work. So what is the work? Baal Sulam calls this ploys or tactics that are in our hands, at our disposal, to come to the love of the Creator through the love of friends. This is the work. And by the way, we are not required to succeed. This is very, very relevant to the head of the ten. We are required to make an effort. So let's correct the phrasing of your question, Irena. Your friends, or some of your friends in the ten, what are they afraid of? They're afraid of trying. That's all they're asked to do. To try. That's it. How much? As much as I can. One can do a little bit, then another one can do a little more. One is not better than the other. Everyone should do what they're able to do. It has nothing to do with who was the head of the ten last week, or who was before me, or who's going to be after me. It's irrelevant. The head of the ten is not a competition in the ten. I don't need to be better than the previous one. I need to be me in the best possible way that I can, and how I understand that I'll serve the ten. And maybe an action in my eyes is the best. And in Chaim's eyes, it's a different action, and that's perfect. That's excellent. Now the friends have to see both this and that action as the greatest. And maybe one friend thinks that we have to be very, very active and do many things. And another friend thinks the opposite. This has place and that has place. It doesn't matter at all what we do. The participation itself, the effort that I make, the concern that I have to the friends in the tent, that's what's precious. And that's what your friends in the ten want to give up. They don't need to assume responsibility. They need to care about the success of the ten. It's a very precious thing. If they don't want to do that, then what do they want to do? So you need to understand that

0: the exercise of the head of the ten, exercise or level or however we call it, it's a move that involves me being in that role and my concern for the ten and my friends, and their annulment to the process. So what's to be afraid of? It's not something we need to succeed or fail in. How can we fail if all I need is to try? So we need to correct our approach to it. Women, Spain, please.
1: Shalom, shalom a todos. Esta es una pregunta que tengo desde hace muchísimo tiempo. ¿Cómo se explica la atracción que siente el estudiante de Kabbalah por la tierra de Israel en este mundo de las ramas? ¿Tiene eso algo que ver con el punto en el corazón? Gracias.
0: We didn't receive translation. Maybe someone can translate this to English. I think Leticia, you know English. Can you translate her? Go ahead.
2: Yes, sure. Sylvia says that she had this question for a long time. Now she wants to know how can she understand a Kabbalah student's attraction to the land of Israel and here in this world of branches. Could be this attraction to be connected to the awakening of the point in the heart? Thank you.
3: Ken, קודם כל, סילביה, אנחנו מבינים את המשיכה הזאת.
0: Yes, first of all, we understand this attraction to Israel. It exists. And one who is drawn to the spiritual root, pay attention, one who's drawn to the spiritual root called Israel, this might also be expressed, and it might be expressed in being attracted to the corporeal branch, but not the other way around. That's a very important point. Meaning, you're asking as a person who lives in Spain, I assume, right, and very connected to the wisdom of Kabbalah and to Bnei Baruch, and then naturally you also feel attracted to this, because your attraction to Israel is not detached from Bnei Baruch. It happens as a result of that. Meaning, there are many students here, the Rav is here, there's a lot of spirit here, many Kabbalists were here, and so it gives a feeling, and it's a true feeling, it's a genuine feeling, that I'm in an environment that advances faster to spirituality. It is correct. But the Creator set up a reality where Sylvia lives in Spain, and another person lives in Britain, and another person lives in France. And so what Rabash is trying to tell us here is that this doesn't disturb or disrupt our spiritual progress. Once a year, we invite people here. Soon we're going to start talking about February 2027. You know, we're going to invite all of our friends to be here. All of us together here for 3 days. Some people come for a week. And there's a very special atmosphere. You were here, you know it. And the special atmosphere is because of the state of Israel or because of the points in the hearts that are coming together. So you can't separate these things. Meaning, the spirit that you feel here in Israel, in Bnei Baruch, when you come here, when we're all together here, is thanks to the connection of the friends. By the way, even if we came together in Spain, many people, many points in the hearts, we would also feel a special kind of spirit. For example, we just came from Lithuania or in Czech. And Czech Republic and people felt very special. Meaning the location itself is not the issue. The friends are the issue. It's true that the state of Israel has a spiritual root. And when you try to connect the spiritual process to also to the place that has a spiritual root, it adds more feeling. It's true. But it doesn't prevent us from doing these processes all over the world. This has to do with another question, Chaim. I'll refer it to you. Sylvie, is that okay? Is that clear? Okay. So Yulia from Ukraine is asking this. If it's truly so, then why was it important for Baha'i Sulam to come to Israel, to reach Jerusalem and other places?
4: In
0: truth, I never heard an explanation from Bala Sulam, Rabash, or Rav why it was specifically important for Bala Sulam. But we do know from what we heard from Rav about what he heard from Rabash, that Bala Sulam at some point felt that he now needs to come to Israel and that he needs to continue his development there. Now, Baal Sulam is not an ordinary Kabbalist. We understand that. This is a person who, based on his own testimony, reached the impregnation of the soul of the Ari. It's a person who reached the end of correction. And the Ari is a spark of Rashbi. So look at the lineage here. This is lineage of super Kabbalists. People who came to the end of correction, their role is to guide the generations. So Bala Sulam knew what was happening and what was going to happen in Europe. And he came to Israel even before World War One. No, after, I'm sorry. Yeah, after World War One, he came. And he knew what was going to happen. He wrote about it. He warned about it. And he understood that here will be the salvation for the Jewish people, and that's why it's critical that the people will be here. And he tried to bring people from Poland where he lived, and the Jews who didn't feel what he felt, they actually prevented him from saving other Jews. Meaning Baal Salam saw the whole picture. He understood where the wisdom of Kabbalah now needs to develop, where the state of Israel needs to be established, and where the Jews will be saved from annihilation. He saw all of that from his corrected state. And so he understood where the teaching of the correction of the world can develop. And we truly see that the wisdom of Kabbalah develops without disturbances here in the state of Israel, unlike it has ever developed before. If you look at what happens in our ability to disseminate in Israel and all over the world, but especially in Israel, we have a TV channel today. This is unparalleled. You know, we have our headquarters here. We have everything we need. And therefore, we see that Baal Salam acted correctly. What were his thoughts really? When we get to somewhere his degree, we can maybe say. But we see that he acted correctly for the purpose of correction. A Kabbalist always works for the general correction of the whole world, of all the soul of Adam HaRishon. Yes, thank you. Women French 1, go ahead.
5: Bonjour, chers enseignants. Bonjour, Cléo Lamy.
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0: Hello, teachers and world clean.
5: Des étudiants, des amis qui introduisent dans le groupe des idées qui sont.
0: This morning, we heard from Rav that
5: au Bala Sulam, au Rabash,
0: that we
5: mais, c'est aussi possible
0: have to
5: que le créateur suscite une grande âme comme celle du Hari, comme celle du Rabash.
0: We have to watch from the students who don't go on the path of Baal Salam and Rabash, but maybe the Creator gives a very special soul to a person. And let's say this very great soul is in my ten. Who can tell us that what the friend says here is really foreign? Who can judge the degree of that friend? Because maybe he came to complete Baal Salam and Rabash. Maybe not now, maybe in a few years. Maybe I'll discover that there is some special soul in me. But who can judge it? Who can know that these are not foreign thoughts? So who can observe what I'm saying as true or not? First of all, I'm certain you have a special soul, very special. So special that no one else here has this kind of unique soul. Because you, Kara, has a special yearning that no one else has. Just like my brother Jolt, which I'm now looking at, translating, he has a very special yearning for the Creator that no one else has. Every one of us has a special yearning, meaning there's a special longing towards the Creator, and that makes each person very special. You, I don't have your longing, and you don't have someone else's longing, and so on. And that's what we're doing here. We're connecting all the sparks to build one common vessel. So this is an introduction. Now, let's put things in order, because this is very important. Baal HaSulam and us, it's not even in the same sphere. It's not that it's close or near. It's not on the same level at all. Without offending anyone, and I appreciate all the great friends very much, Baal HaSulam, the Ari, Rabash, these are souls that we don't even understand what they are. They came to advance all of humanity, not to correct themselves. And then you also see what they did. The Ari opened up the whole wisdom of Kabbalah to all of humanity. Baal HaSulam constitutes the bridge today to the sources, the ancient sources of the Zohar and the study of the Tensfilot, which is the writings of the Ari. Without him, it would be impossible to connect to the source. The Rabash wrote the whole complete Bible of the work in the group. So these aren't souls like mine, simple, small souls. I'm not mentioning you or someone else. But these are great souls who have a central role in advancing all of humanity. So let's understand that and not get confused. The fact that each of us has a special soul that wants to reveal the Creator, that longs to reveal the Creator, is wonderful, it's great, it's a blessing. But we have to see every friend as the greatest generation. But let's not get confused between us and Baal HaSulam, or us and Rabash, because we are not that kind of souls. We're not Moses or Baal HaSulam or Ari or Rabbi Shimon. We're a different kind of souls. There's also a reason why Baal HaSulam himself writes that he is the incarnation of the soul of the Ari. And Rav explained to us that this is the same soul that incarnates for the generation each time in history, not for themselves. So it's very important to separate these things. But between us, if no one even hears, listens, what does it matter? I have to see each and every friend in my 10 as the greatest of the generation. And this is my work. I don't know what level they're on, what is the root of their soul. What do I know about these things? Am I already in the world of Atzilut, where I can see the complete picture and say, this is that soul, this is this soul? We don't need to engage in that at all. I was brought to the 10, first of all, gratitude that I was given a 10, because without a 10, I wouldn't be able to advance. Now, in the 10, I need to do the best I can. That's what I'm asked to do. Not to try to do all kinds of calculations, who's higher, who's lower, I'm higher, I'm lower, or she's higher, and all of that. This is already egoistic calculations that have nothing to do with the spiritual process. Your role is simple. Look at every friend as the greatest of the generation, nullify towards them, and try to be, for them, a good spiritual environment so they can achieve spirituality. Thank you for the question. Guala is asking us, I hope I'm pronouncing correctly, from Women Muck 19. If the external conditions of the friends all over the world are different, you're right, they are. Why? Because that's how the Creator set it up.

0: but should be similar in the inner work so that we become one vessel.
1: אז קודם כל, בעבודה הפנימית שלנו, שם צריך להיות הכל זהה.
0: First of all,
1: ואם זה יהיה זהה, אנחנו נהיה כלי אחד.
0: In terms of our inner work, everything should be similar. And if it is, we will be as one. What does it mean? At the end, we all learn from the same teacher, the same writings, with the same intentions, wanting to unify above all differences, in every shape or form. The places where we live, the different living conditions we have, these are just superficial differences on the outside. These are the smallest differences between us. Internally, every one of us is an entire world, and the inner differences are much greater. When a person begins to dive in, he begins to see the distance between him and his friends. Inside is 10. Something he thinks he didn't imagine before. All of a sudden, he finds infinite distance. That's why Rav always says that within the 10, you can reach the end of correction. So the work is the same work, always to rise above the distances between us and unite, connect, in order to discover above our differences the quality of bestowal. And this is true for any place, language, distance, time, any gender, any person, wherever you are in the world, Kli, and in general, at any time, in any generation. So we have to focus on that. The inner work of the heart, like we read in the article today, that's the only thing that's important. All right? And then we'll see that all the differences between us, you know, before Ravi spoke about the problem of languages, if we truly manage to feel only the hearts, we won't feel a difference of languages at all. It's a very unique experience. I recommend it from personal experience. Try to sit once or listen to a lesson without translation. Just listening to Rav and the friend's questions. Try it as an experience. Try it once. You'll see that after a while, you don't notice that you don't understand the language. A different layer surfaces. You'll feel desires. Try experiment with it. Yes, it's an excellent advice. I remember we did such things in the past. We also sat in workshops where we didn't understand each other, and these are good insights. First of all, I mispronounced the name. I'm sorry. I want to add, because I think your question is very, very timely and relevant. The external conditions we have are different. The great friends from Hungary, for instance, that I just met in the Congress in Czech Republic. And my conditions are different. We speak different languages. We perhaps work in different professions. Also, the familial situation could be different. Look at the world also. In some places, there's a war and it can influence our friends. For instance, Ukraine or Israel in certain times. So there are no uniform conditions. It's not like any friend who comes now to the world group receives like a set of, you know, the same kind of circumstances of life and everything falls apart. No, a certain person may suffer from an illness, another person may have economic difficulties, another person has troubles at home maybe. We are not identical. We're not equal in any sense. Where are we equal? I think that's your question. Where should we be? I don't know if identical, but at least equal. In that each one, with the conditions the Creator set up for you, each one does the maximum they can based on what we are

instructed from Baal Sulam, Rabash, and Rav. This turns us into a global community. We're all students of our teacher, Kabbalist Dr. Michael Lightman. He'll always be our teacher. He was our teacher, and he is our teacher right now. We're all students of him, and the order of degrees never changes. We're not direct students of Rabash. We've never met Rabash. And according to the order of degrees, he's not our direct teacher. He's Rav's teacher. Through the Rav, we can connect to Rabash. Of course, it doesn't contradict that we are studying his writings directly. We study from Rabash. We long to adhere to Rabash. No problem. But the order of degrees will never change. Just like Rav never said that Baal Sulam replaces Rabash for him. No. Rabash was his teacher, and through Rabash he connected to Baal Sulam. This is the process, and in this we are equal. We're equal in that we want to realize everything we heard from our teacher. We want to, we try. Sometimes we understand more, sometimes less, sometimes we succeed more or less. It's a different story. But we truly, truly try. Baal Sulam writes, all that your ability allows you to do, you shall do. Anything that you're able to do, not 80% or 50%. And this is something each of us can self-scrutinize. Did I really do today everything that I could? Question mark. Ask yourself. And in this, we are identical. We study from the same teacher. We tread the same path. Rabash writes, we have gathered here to establish a society for those who want to follow the path and method of Baal Sulam. He doesn't say my own method. He says the path and method of Baal Sulam, which is the path of how to rise in the degrees of man. And Rav always says, I'm only interpreting what my teachers said. Baal

0: that we have the privilege to be next to them or read their writings like the Rav, they're always clinging to their teachers. And this makes us together as well. We are together in that we are, as a global group, we are trying to build many, many cells like that we call tens, and each such cell needs to create the optimal environment for itself. And all these cells need to help each other, protect each other. Apropos the regional congress, people are asking us many times, what is a region? I have a 10. It's me, the 10, and the creator. Or me, the 10, the Rav, and the creator. Why do I need the region? But it's incorrect. It's not correct because if in Women Lithuania 8, which we are seeing on the screen right now, if there's a challenge in their 10, it is likely that my friend from Carmiel, who is sitting now there, will know less about that. Hello there, everyone. But Women Lithuania 7 will know about it. And maybe also Women Lithuania 6. And therefore, we have a responsibility to care for our closer circle. We also have a responsibility for the world group. But in practice, we also care about our close circle. The 10 doesn't live in vacuum. The cell doesn't live outside the body. Similarly, the 10 is not detached from the rest of the kli. And therefore, we do want to strengthen the 10 through strengthening the region. That's why it's important for us that the friends in the UK will come together. And not that they'll go to, say, Hungary, but that all the friends will meet each other because they need to care for each other and feel concern and strength from each other. Even if I'm in UK 1 and you're in UK 2. Of course, we are now in separate tens and we do the main work in our tens, but the concern is for everyone. And this is a very important point.
1: The
0: matter of the environment is very important. There's a big difference if there's one 10 in a city or three or four. Even if they each study in their own 10, but if you have three or four 10s in the same city, the feeling of the friends there changes. There is a feeling of an environment. What can you do? We're all interconnected. And when there are around us, because we are also living in a corporeal world, so when there are people around us at a short distance that are in the same spirit, it changes our feeling. It changes the vibe. It strengthens us. It makes for another supportive environment around us. It helps our 10. It helps each of us personally. That's why it's very, very important for each of us and for every 10 that it will have the regional supportive environment. And the more 10s we have in each region, that will strengthen the region. Other than that, on Shabbat, what day it is today? Tuesday. So on Saturday, recent Saturday, I had a meeting with friends from KBU, and friends from a friend from Germany said that he's coming to the Congress in Berlin. And he's thinking whether he should go to Berlin or Hamburg. And he studies at KBU, so he studies in English. But he says, I really want to go to this Congress already. Why? Because I want to be in a Congress in my language. He wants to feel the closeness through the language too. We know still, language is a way a person expresses himself. It has to do with a certain culture. It's a certain behavior of people that we're used to, that we grew up with. That it makes communication more intuitive, more clear. So it's very important to strengthen that. And that creates some kind of a light feeling of a flow and warmth and circulation that is harder to create when we mix languages and cultures. We live in a corporeal world, and with all the limitations of it, like a few mentioned in the beginning. So if we can have 3 days where everything flows smoothly and pleasantly at a broader framework than the 10, it's very important. Now let's look at our great teacher telling us what we should focus on, and then we'll continue to more questions. Please. What is most important to do in this time for spiritual progress? For spiritual progress in our time, we need to get closer to implementing the laws of connection as in the end of correction. What does it mean externally? Maybe externally, that we are all connecting together and studying what it means to achieve a complete connection. Is that an external action, connection? It's both an internal and external action. Yes. What about the, the behaviors we understand as branches of the roots? So we need to realize all these laws at the root level and somewhat at the branch level, as much as we learn what has to do with the root and the branch. So we have external work to do, but it also always carries an inner work to do as well. Women, Mach 96, please.
1: Да, скоро конгресс, придут новые студенты, и вопрос касается работы со студентами с новыми точками сердца. Есть какая-то особенная.
0: Soon we have the congress and new students will come. About working with new points in the hearts. There is a special joy when I see their new desire and a kind of egoistic fulfillment about our wisdom. So what's the essence of this joy that we are filled with and how to work with it? This is a very good and important question we should elaborate on. Chaim also said before that one of the goals of the regional congress and the reason why it happens in regions is in order to invite as many new students as possible. It's a very important matter. We talked about it in the last weekend. I was in Lithuania and then in Czech Republic, and in both those places, new students came. And we saw, I don't know if you have kids or not, but new kids bring joy. They bring spirit. Kids bring a lot of noise to your house, but they bring a lot of joy because they come with a desire that is newer, that is more kind of initial, innocent. They have some naivety. We see it even in their actions. They do actions that for us, the veteran people, I'm not sure how many years you're studying, but for us, it might seem as not serious and so on, but it's a wonderful thing. Only we became heavier after so-and-so years. So we are so heavy that we can't do some simple little actions. And therefore, the meeting between the excitement and enthusiasm of the new students and the experience of the veteran students is a very important meeting. So the new ones can get experience because they don't have that yet. They're just a little... There's a short time on the path, and the veterans can be infected by the new spirit and excitement. So it's a blessing. We need to think about how to build this intelligently, because it gives life. Wherever there's a flow, it's like water. When water flows, there's life. When water stands, bit by bit, it starts to smell bad, and be bad and be unhealthy. So we want this flow to always be there, to always have an influx of new people, that people will come from wherever they are, whoever they are, the more the better. And we will all direct everyone together towards connection and give everyone his room to do that. So it's very important in any gathering, in terms of the regional congress, to find the right way and the correct way to absorb joyfully, easily, pleasantly, not forcefully, the new students that come. Because they're very precious to us. If they don't come, it's not simple. So we, the veteran ones, we need those newer students. Of course, the newer students also need the veterans, and that creates this special connection. And in general, a new friend is a new desire. It's something that wasn't there before. And suddenly the Creator appears to me in a new way. And it always brings a sense of joy, as you said, and also a sense of gratitude, greatness of the Creator, that appears to you in front of your eyes, and you see how He spreads and appears in the world. You see that it appeared in another person, in another man or woman that came, and therefore it gives us joy and greatness of the Creator, and it strengthens us, gives us force. It elevates our environment. These newer friends strengthen our desire. It's very important. And they add a lot of hope. They give us a lot of hope, just like in a family, by the way. Okay, friends, first of all, we want to say thank you for being with us here. We are very, very inspired by your deep and serious questions, and also the great spirit that is beating towards the great things that are ahead of us. So we are thankful. And somehow we ran out of time, and we'll end with a song.

0: שלום, בחלק הראשון של השיעור אנחנו נלמד שיעור של הרב מתארך.
1: Hello, in the first part of the lesson we're going to learn a lesson from October 2002 based on the article What are Blessing and Curse in the Work. You can find it in the writings of Rabash, volume 1. We'll read the article together in the time. We have 25 minutes. What are blessing and curse in the work? It is written, Behold, I am setting before you today a blessing and a curse. The blessing that you hear the commandments of the Lord, your God, which I am commanding you today, and the curse, if you do not hear the commandments. Here we need to understand the following. Why does he begin with singular form in Hebrew, behold, and then speaks in plural form in Hebrew, before you? Why is it written today? Three, a blessing and a curse. It is written, the bad and the good do not come from the mouth of the Upper One. Hence, why is it written, I am setting before you today a blessing and a curse? For we see that in the corporeal world, there is a place where the blessing is present, and a place where the blessing is absent. But there is also no curse there. And there is a place where the curse is present. It follows that there is a middle between the blessing and the curse. But here it says, I am setting before you today a blessing and a curse, meaning that there is nothing between them but either a blessing or a curse. The interpreters of the Torah ask these questions. To understand all the above, we must reiterate what we have said thus far. We should examine what it is we have to know in order to know what we must do while we are in this world. It is known that we should be cognizant of two purposes. One, purpose of the Creator, which we learn, is to bestow upon His creations. Two, purpose of the creatures, which is to do good to the Creator. We should know that the purpose of the Creator is just fine. We must believe that He leads the world in benevolence. But our purpose to do good to the Creator is far away from us, since our goal is the complete opposite of the Creator. Of the Creator's goal. And since the purpose of the Creator must be fulfilled, namely, that the creatures will receive the light and pleasure as the Creator wants it, His installing in us a desire and a yearning to receive pleasure is fixed and cannot be revoked. This means that a person cannot exist in the world if he cannot enjoy life. It makes no difference what he enjoys, but without pleasure, it is impossible to live. Therefore, when we begin to work on our goal, which is to do good to the Creator, and not use our will to receive, which is what the Creator gave us by nature, we have no strength to go against nature. And therefore, when we begin to work in bestowal, we think that we can revoke nature, but in the end, we realize that we cannot. He has no other counsel but prayer. It is, as our sages said, he who come to purify is aided. And only through help from above can he achieve the goal of the created beings to equalize in form with the Creator. That is, as the Creator wants to do good to his creations, the creatures should want to bestow upon the Creator, which is called doing good to the Creator. The order of the work should be that we must believe above reason in the importance and greatness of the Creator. When we feel the greatness of the King, by nature we annul before the King. We do not need to exert on this, since we see that by nature the Creator has given the small one the power to annul before the greater one. Since when the smaller one serves the greater one, it feels pleasure in this. It follows that the pleasure it feels while serving the Great One does not contradict the nature of the creature called will to receive pleasure. Since it receives pleasure while working for the Great One. It is known from the allegory that a famous Admo, a distinguished rabbi, comes and many people greet him at the airport. He gives his suitcase to someone to take it to the taxi. And if the rabbi were to give the suitcase to a porter who does not recognize the greatness of the rabbi would have to pay the porter. And sometimes the porter would even argue over the wages and would want more money than the rabbi gave him. However, if the rabbi were to give his suitcase to one of his followers and would want to pay him, he would certainly not accept it. Since there is a rule that one cannot do anything unless he feels pleasure in it. And while doing it, work without pleasure is called labor.
0: The
1: person would not do this if he did not know he would be paid for that effort. It turns out that if he is serving the Great One and it is inherent in nature that there is pleasure in serving the Great One, it follows that he does not need a reward because this is his reward. That is, he is receiving reward. Called pleasure while serving, it follows that all we need in order to be able to work, in order to bestow, is the recognition of his greatness. And then the body will naturally annul before him. However, since there was a concealment on his light for the purpose of correction, so that the will to receive will work in order to bestow, for this purpose we were given the work of faith, to believe in the greatness of the Creator and depict his greatness every time, so we will be able to work in order to bestow and receive nothing in return. It follows that a person asks the Creator to remove the concealment from himself. This brings up the question, how can one pray to the Creator to remove the concealment from himself, since it was given for our benefit, so that the shame would be corrected? And how can we pray that the concealment will be taken away from us? The answer is that the concealment was placed because man is born with a desire to receive for his own sake, and there is no greater pleasure than being in the king's palace. Yet when receiving pleasure, it will be for our own sake, and this is called disparity of form. For this reason, there was a concealment, meaning that before a person is rewarded with vessels of bestowal, so he can receive in order to bestow, a person feels only restriction and concealment of the face. For this reason, although man has not been rewarded with vessels of bestowal, and all his work is currently in order to be able to bestow, and he does not want to receive anything for his own benefit, he cannot do so because the body is enslaved to self-love. For this reason, he asks the Creator to remove the concealment from himself, not in order to enable him to enjoy his light. On the contrary, he wants the Creator to remove from him the concealment of the face, so he'll be able to bestow upon the Creator. It follows that the intention that he wants the Creator to give him is the ability to bestow. His intention is not that the Creator will open his eyes and give him the revelation of the face in order to derive pleasure for his own benefit. This is called disparity of form. Rather, he wants the opposite from the Creator, to have equivalence of form. Rather, he wants the opportunity from the Creator to have equivalence of form, meaning to have the power to bestow upon the Creator, called equivalence of form. Once a person has been rewarded with vessels of bestowal and can act in order to bestow upon the Creator, comes the work with vessels of reception. That is, he says to the Creator, now I want to receive the light because your will is to do good to his creations. For this reason, I want to do your will, which you want to give to us. It is as we interpreted Midrash Rabbah Bereshit concerning the Creator's reply to the angels who complained about the creation of men. He said, what is this like? It is like a king who has a tower filled abundantly but no guests. For this reason, a person wants to receive the delight and pleasure from the Creator so as to delight the king. By this, we can explain the third question about the verse, I'm setting before you today the blessing and a curse. It is written, the bad and the good do not come from the mouth of the Upper One. But according to what we learned, the purpose of creation is to do good to his creations. Thus, there is no good and bad in this purpose. It is all good. Hence, from where do those two discernments of good and bad come? This extends from the point of restriction, which is the root of the judgment. Malchut of itself, which received the delight in the vessel of reception, desired equivalence of form, as there is in the light. For this reason, she performed the restriction, not wanting to receive any longer with this vessel. It follows that Malchut has made all the boundaries between light and darkness, and this is why we attribute the restriction to the lower one.
2: It is written that no force from the emanator is revealed as a boundary. In other words, the boundary on receiving only in order to bestow is the point itself, which is regarded as malchut, called a vessel to receive for herself. She made the good, meaning to receive in order to bestow, as well as the bad, not to receive in order to receive. And because that which is a will in the upper one becomes a binding law in the lower one, for this reason, one who wants to receive in order to receive has a sense of a sensation of bad and separation from the life of lives. It follows that the reason for the good and bad was made by the lower one, that is, the lower one made a reality.

abundance that emerged from the Upper One, it was all good. There was no place for bad there. As it is written, before the Tzimtzum, there was He is One and His name One. That is, there was still no issue of distance between the light called He and the Kli called His name. Only after the Tzimtzum did the will to receive become different in form. By this we will also understand the fourth question, where it's written, blessing and curse, which means that there is no middle between them. In corporeality, we see that there is a place where there is a blessing or a place where there is a curse. And there is also a place where there are neither blessing nor curse. For the most part, a person who trades or goes to live in some city does not insist that it will be specifically a place of blessing. Since normally, if it's not a place of curse, that place is regarded as a place where he can live. Here, however, the verse, I set before you a blessing and a curse, implies that there is nothing in between. The answer that the good who does good, who is called life, if we give vessels of bestowal, it is possible to adhere to the life of lives. It follows that only in this way can one be rewarded with the delight and pleasure called blessing. But if a person has only vessels of reception, he must be separated from the life of lives, and he has no kelim in which to receive the delight and pleasure. It follows that he is in the dark and has no light or spiritual life. And no curse is worse than this. But in the corporeal world, we see that there is a middle between blessing and curse. Since the order of the work is that when a person wants to commence in the work of the Creator, to work for the sake of the Creator, he must begin with an in-between. That is, he wants to exit the curse and enter the blessing. But since by nature he's in a state of curse, meaning that there was a tzimtzum and concealment on the will to receive with which man was born, so the light of life will not shine there, he wants to come out of there. For this reason, there must be something in between called lo lishma. This means that the things he does are acts of bestowal, both between man and God, and between man and man. However, he still does not have the intention to bestow. Since from lo lishma we come to lishma, this is called middle, between a curse and a blessing. Since all that is missing in order to be rewarded with the blessing is the aim to bestow. And since this world is called the world of action, meaning the place of work, hence according to the order of the work, there is a middle. But from the perspective of the goal, there are no two things, but only one thing. This means that either he is rewarded with the goal called blessing, or he is not rewarded with the goal. It follows that he remains inside the curse, which is death. As it is written, the wicked in their lives are called dead. Therefore, there's no middle here, but either a curse or a blessing in that

0: he is rewarded with dvikut with the Creator. According to the above, we can understand the first question we asked. Why does it begin with singular form, behold, and then says, before you, in plural form? It is because there is a matter of a giver here, who is the Creator, and a receiver, who are the people of Israel. And it is known that from the perspective of the Creator, there are no degrees, as it's written, I, the Lord, do not change. But all the changes are only in the receivers. Therefore, when speaking from the perspective of the giver, he says, I am placing before you one thing, since from the perspective of the giver, the light of doing good to his creations is called by the name one simple light. Therefore, he speaks to the entire collective and says, I am placing one thing before you. But when speaking from the perspective of the receiver, there are many degrees in the receivers. As our sages said, as their faces differ, their views differ. For this reason, when speaking to the receivers, he said, behold, in singular form, since each individual has his unique vision. This is the reason for the singular form, behold, which means that each one should see for himself and should not rely on the vision of one's friend. It is as the Ari wrote, that one cannot correct that which one's friend corrects, but each one has his own correction. Therefore, the word behold refers to the receivers who each receive a unique vision. And when speaking from the perspective of the giver, he gives the same thing to everyone. This is why the words, I am setting before you, speak to the entire collective. Now we will understand what we asked. What does it imply to us when it says, which I am setting before you today? It means that this matter of blessing and curse applies each and every day. That each and every day there are special corrections, as the Ari says. Moreover, in the weekdays themselves, there is a big difference between the prayer on one day from the prayer on the second day. There is not one prayer since the day when the world was created to end to the end of the world that will be similar to another in another in any way. This is why he says the word today, as it implies it is applies to each and every day. We'll move to the lesson from October 2002.
1: You read the article, I didn't hear. Writing an article from Volume 3 of Rungs of the Ladder, Porshan Re'eh, what are blessing, what are curse and blessing in the work?
2: Well,
1: what is a curse and what is a blessing?
0: In order to bestow and in order to receive.
1: In order to bestow is a blessing, in order to curse is, in order to receive is a curse, if we understand it as such.
0: He says that in this world, there is an intermediate state, which is not this nor that.
1: Which is?
0: It says lo lishma.
1: Meaning, in this world, there's a middle state between a curse and a blessing. This world is called in order to receive. And the next world is called in order to bestow. There's no transition between these two things. The transition is in a man who can be one time seemingly in this, one time seemingly that, seemingly meaning it's not real yet, rather it's below holiness and the shell. Up to the barrier we have, from above down, two lines, holiness or sanctity and the shell, klipa, right? Curse, a true curse and a blessing. Below the barrier there is no true curse and blessing, rather what we call exercises. This world was given to us so we would prepare ourselves a little bit, put in some exertion, enter the real work. So we have here neither sanctity or holiness in order to bestow, and in truth not even the shell in order to receive. No curse, neither this nor that. Therefore, what we're doing here, we're allowed to do it. We're not doing anything bad. We're not doing anything good. It's like children, babies, right? Everything is permitted because they learn from it. A person who wants to start getting closer to real actions that he determines, he does, like an adult in this world compared to a baby. He has to get through the stages of the study, preparation, understanding, a bit of awareness, called from lo lishma, we come to lishma. This is the state we have to come to before the barrier.
2: That
1: whatever it may be, a person needs to look for elation, awakening, to have a desire to do something for the Creator, the upper force, although he's in concealment, double concealment or regular concealment, and this desire he can receive only from the environment. There's nowhere else from which to receive it, because he can't see the Creator. But by working with the environment, on annulling himself and recognizing the importance of the Creator, since it's worthwhile for him to annul himself toward the environment, to get to know the importance of the Creator, he shows, demonstrates how important this matter is, necessary, and is willing to sacrifice himself for it. And indeed, he can do it. It is within his ability to constantly try and find and do and be impressed by the society, so that his investment in the society, in order to receive from it the recognition of the Creator, will be as a sign for how important it is for him to reach the Creator, to reach spirituality. In this work, with one action toward the society, he annuls himself in order to acquire the Creator. And in a single action, you have all the actions against the desire, his own desire, and against the Creator and against the society, all in one action. If he acquires the importance of the Creator, how did he say? How you acquire it? A great rabbi comes, and there's a great crowd, and then a person has the motivation to run and carry his luggage. And if it's a regular person who comes off the plane, no one has a silly idea in his head to go and help him carry his luggage. So, importance. We have nothing else to work on. And by that, we go from curse to a blessing.
0: He writes in page 82 that the work where there is no pleasure during the work is called labor. And then he says that a person wouldn't do this deed if he didn't know he would receive reward for the labor. The question is, if he knows that there will be a reward, then why is there no pleasure in that?
1: Let's say, I need to do something. So I always ask, what will I get out of it? Rest, money, honor, something that I require. You see how many types of amateurs you have in the world, that nothing obligates them to do anything, only the pleasure. One feels pleasure from just going out fishing. And another one by owning an aquarium. And the third, I don't know, he collects leaves of the trees. I don't know. All sorts of things that seem pointless. And for him, it means something. Each and every one, right? Some people collect things that we can understand, right? They collect money, impressions, honor, knowledge, all sorts of things. Meaning, a pleasure can clothe in all kinds of different forms, but it has to be there. Meaning, unless I can see the pleasure, I can't perform an action. Seeing the pleasure, even if I receive something in a month or at the end of my life or in the afterlife, there are many people who work hard all their lives in order to get such a funeral that they will be remembered, right? They're willing to work all their lives. We see how human pleasures are above time even. Now, this feeling that I will receive pleasure in the end, this feeling is already in the present. And the feeling the future pleasure now gives me the motivation, the energy, the fuel to do the action. I look at what I stand to have. I bring this pleasure closer to me. I seemingly fill my tank with fuel, and I can work with it. If I won't see the pleasure, if I completely can't see the pleasure, I have no energy, I have no fuel to do anything. The machine will stop, and that's it. We sometimes feel ourselves. You can kill me, but I can't move. One who starts spiritual work is given such feelings. Now the question, which goal will be important to me, and that depends on the society where I grew up, and how, what have I done, how, what kind of education I got, how was I raised. That gives me appreciation for each and everything, and accordingly, according to my nature, certainly more or less, I pick for myself all kinds of goals. What are goals? Types of pleasures from which I wish to derive pleasure in the future. And also now that I wish to be connected to them already. What is he saying? What is he saying in page 82 in the end? There's a rule that a person cannot perform any action unless he feels pleasure in it. Right? The fuel, as we said. And work that has no pleasure during the work, where a person cannot do it, this work is called labor or exertion, meaning if I wanted to do something but was unable to do it because I have no, there's no reward that I see that I can get for it, this is called exertion or labor. For everything, you can imagine a reward, except for one thing, which goes against our nature, in order to bestow. If it's in order to receive, whatever it is in order to receive, I can always find some benefit in it. I can hear something, I can somehow flip it in such a way that I will feel that it's somehow worthwhile. I can convince myself. But if the action is truly in order to bestow, I don't have any pleasure corresponding to that in my vessels. It's not felt in my vessels. And then I can't do anything. Try to do such an action whereby you are spreading, you're giving away everything you have. Everything. If you're doing it correctly, truly, you cannot feel any pleasure from it. You can feel some pleasure, right? I'll get some honor and respected, all kinds of things. But if this is done correctly, meaning only from one action, can we position ourselves in a state where there's no fuel. This is called exertion or labor. It's trying to perform an act of bestowal and discovering that I'm incapable. This state is called exertion.
0: And he does it or not?
1: You can do it. What do you mean doing it? You're not able to do it. But the fact that you're unable to do it, but you reach the state of where you can determine that this is what it is, this is called exertion, labor. You get it? Meaning a person wouldn't do this deed unless he knew that he would receive a reward for the work. So what to do? We need to increase the importance of in order to bestow. How? For what? A person runs into a state where he has nothing else to do. Now, if together with this weakness that he discovers, certainly neither through forces nor through nature or recognition or anything, awareness, he has no contact with in order to bestow in anything, but together with that he collects all kinds of impressions, hearsay that this is the most important thing. Even if I don't feel any taste in it and the ability to do it, but there's nothing more than that, then he has the two ends. He's holding the two ends from which comes a prayer. And then he's given. And these two things are interconnected, interrelated. If I am working on feeling importance and bestowal, that he show me just how, to what extent I don't have it. Meaning the work has to be such, not about, well, let me see when I'm unable to do it. You can't work in the form of negation. It's a lie. You cannot work this way. You must be able to attain spiritual action, to do a spiritual action, and then relative to that, I'll show you you're unable to do it. Meaning, always work on the positive.
0: So any action we do here, even if it seems to us against the desire, the fact is that we did it.
1: Whichever action we took, anything I do, eventually, it's a sign that I found some justification for it inside my will to receive. Otherwise, I wouldn't be able to do it.
0: to see the last point at the end before the barrier, as if. You said that it's filled from the end.
1: I said that if we're doing a corporeal action, corporeal meaning inside the will to receive, this is the meaning of corporeal, material, not corporeal meaning that it's tied to the matter, to what enters our five senses. Corporeal or material meaning that I see it, I can touch it, I can feel it. The corporeal means that inside my will to receive, I can feel it inside my will to receive. So I can add, I can attach to every such action, corporeal action, a reward, a bonus, something. And then I can do it. If I'm facing a true spiritual action, I can do it. And the children of Israel side from the work. Meaning I cannot resist it, I cannot do anything with it. Because this is nature that's opposite from me. So what can I do? Together with the fact that I cannot make, I cannot do any action within my nature, an action of bestowal, I need to use all the means, mostly from the environment, in order to hear that there is nothing more important. The environment, the books, the authors, everything is saying that nothing is more important than reaching such action. And in return for that, I'll have a connection with the upper force. If I have these two opposing points, one that I'm incapable, and the other one is that it's truly important, the result of the tension between me is this inner cry, why don't I have it? And if this cry is true, I do receive an opportunity to carry out such action. And through this action, I feel that I'm connecting to the Creator through the action itself. Without the action, I'll have nowhere in which to feel, no vessel in which to feel the Creator. Spirituality comes inside the vessel that I built, inside the action that I did in order to bestow. Inside this action, I reveal spirituality. So, for that, look how much importance of spirituality I need to have. And this is something I can't find anywhere. A bit from the books and more from the society. From the books, we see how much we're reading over this, this past few years. It doesn't help us that much. We're almost done with it, right? We're not that impressed by the books, but we're constantly impressed by the society, like it or not. So we need to create such an environment, right? At work, at home, here. So that ultimately I will be impressed only from the importance of spirituality. Meaning, at work, certainly you don't speak about spirituality, so I need to shut my ears to a certain extent. Meaning, talk to them only about matters of work and not about politics or fashion or all kinds of things that if you like talking about. And at home, only things that belong to the home, so there'll be no problems and no nonsense. And here, it's the only place where I can hear about the importance of godliness. Here I need to open up my ears, but the demand from the society to hear only necessary things here. That's it. If I'll have it, then corresponding to this, meaning corresponding to hearing that spirituality is important, I'll be able to seemingly want to do something in spirituality, and I'll see that I can't do it. Because otherwise we can't see, we don't know what is the meaning of labor, of hitting an action that you cannot do. We don't know because we have no impulse for it. There's no importance to think about such action. You understand?
2: But without
1: reaching such a state, simply we don't go from a curse to a blessing. We're in the curse, we don't even know it's a curse.
3: There's enough people in the world you can be inspired by, and there's another side here that I blame myself if I'm not inspired. How should a person prepare himself?
1: To be inspired by the society, to be impressed about what has to do with the greatness of the Creator, yeah? It's possible only on the condition that the society is great in my eyes and I'll be small relative to it, that what they're doing and how they work and how they, what they do in life. For me, it will be a great example. These people who sacrifice themselves for spirituality. So I'll be impressed by the greatness of spirituality for them. And what I hear, I'll hear from them, I'll be impressed by it. Look at what they're talking about and what they're thinking about. And I'll make a calculation how greater they are compared to people who are outside of this framework. And what truly fills the life of a person outside of my group compared to people in my group, meaning to appreciate them, to make myself small, meaning humiliate oneself, open up his ears and hear or see how they behave, what they do. And then I need to demand from them that they will perform before me specifically good deeds in public, not in concealment, and they will speak also about the importance of society and the importance of Creator, so that I will hear it. And not that each one here will become a concealed righteous.
3: Not willing to even speak. The problem is in me. Where is the point that in me that I need to work with?
1: You are able to be impressed by society only in the condition that you lower yourself toward it.
3: But it's against nature, it's impossible, it's a damage.
1: I don't think it's impossible. Start thinking about it. It's not going against nature. Think about it. Look at each one, how he comes here at 3 in the morning against all his disturbances and how much this thing burns for him compared to anyone else on the outside. How special he is that the Creator chose him to bring him here, to be an example for you, to be like an angel toward you, to bring you the message of the importance of spirituality. He can bestow to you the importance of the Creator, meaning he came to literally landed from the heavens to tell you about how important the Creator is. He's a messenger.
2: Okay.
1: In what way can I influence the society so that gradually I'll feel that I'm distancing from it and disconnecting from it? I feel that my common denominator with the society is where I'm gradually...
3: If you feel that you have no common denominator between you and society, then check yourself. Perhaps the goal of the society is incorrect, or your goal is incorrect. Maybe you can make some calibration, some correction. Maybe you should come to society and say, guys, I think you're all wrong. You need to make the society. Buy yourself a friend. You have to give the strength and efforts and position them in such a way to influence you. You need to awaken this thing in the society yourself. Perhaps they're not doing correct things. Or perhaps each one of them is doing it in privacy, not in public. It doesn't awaken you. It's not sufficient for you to be impressed. Or maybe you don't even want to be impressed by these things. You need to be impressed by other things. I know that if I want to lose weight, I go to a Weight Watchers circle. There's such a thing, right? Or, for instance, all kinds of other circles like that. So I go there, and there's lectures and movies and talks and whatever, and I'm bombarded with different types of media just to have a sense of importance of their message. We should be doing the same thing. If you don't do that, well, in any other society outside ours, this is clear. Go to any factory, any business, what stands at the top? How to tell the world that what we're creating is the most necessary thing, right? That this is the most important thing. This is what any factory thinks about. Anyway, it doesn't matter. I make crackers. So what do I want? I want the whole world to only eat my cracker. Not fish, not meat, nothing else, just crackers. And I want no one to think that they need anything more. That's at the head of the factory manager, right? So that should be the same thing for us, right? This is called outward dissemination and also inner dissemination in the group.
1: In a society that's not so spiritual, it becomes immediately surrounding.
3: Throughout the day, I'm in all kinds of societies, so I need to position myself towards these societies at an angle, or say, such a measure of perception that I won't be hurt in terms of my main goal, and perhaps it'll even help me. So if I come to a state of, the seat of the scornful, as it says, just people talking about nonsense about all kinds of things, and I don't have a choice, I'm around them. So I can also learn from that how much my other society is more important, and how these matters, these people are engaged in, are lowly. Not that I'm dissing them, but it can help me to go out to the market, so to speak, and see how important is what I have. Because anything can be only weighed against the another thing. So when I'm at work and at home and other places, it can actually help me elevate the society that I have here. To the extent that the exalted things, to see how the exalted matters are important to the people that are here. But if just during the day I go into all kinds of places,
1: pass it on to talking about environment, good people.
3: What good people? Where you are?
1: Well, it's spiritual.
3: Now, if I'm among people that are good, what? They're not thieves, they're not murderers.
1: Well,
3: they have good human traits. Okay, well, what do I get from their human traits? They're just well, colored well. They got good education. They know how to hide the unpleasant things from others and highlight the pretty things towards others. Okay, so everyone knows how to play well. And what do I get from that? To learn the same things on myself and then be in a twofold lie, meaning to be in false and also think that this is truth and it needs to be that way. So why do I need such a society? Knowing them for years obligates me to sacrifice my life for them. I have nothing more important in my life than my life. What I get with my life, right? So by being with them, I kind of serve them. I need to respect them and appreciate this whole game. And what for? If you care about this, then please. But if not, you have to make up your mind. Your life is yours, not mine. Therefore, the whole question of what's the point in life should be a question that always awakens in the person towards every moment, every discernment that he perceives in life. He asks, what's the point in life? Meaning, how do I relate to this? Is this goal-oriented? Is it purposeful? So, you want to stop at that society, please? Free choice is in your hands.
1: I want to ask.
3: I don't know. I visit all kinds of societies in Canada when I go to my relatives or so. And you know, it's like it's all like a puppet show. You know, like everyone was everyone's button was pressed, and now they throw a party or do some nice, pretty event for their evening. So what? Can I really participate in that? I have to. So for a night or two, I sit and I talk to them. But I don't understand. I need to serve these societies. I need to bow towards their ideal. So what?
1: What if I bow down? I don't even feel I serve them.
3: Okay, if you don't even feel that you bow your reason towards theirs, then that's bad.
1: It sounds from what you're saying that.
3: What, you don't see them as like little children?
1: They seem like...
3: What? They're not developed, right? So you want to be like them, so stay with them. I don't understand. It's just indecision. I don't understand, but I want to stay in kindergarten. So about such people, we say they are falling behind. They're lagging behind. If they need to be at school, if you need to be at school and you want to stay in kindergarten, you're lagging behind. Any child, if he's healthy, wants to grow up, wants to be bigger. You remember how you were as a kid? You wanted to be great, bigger, and now you want to be smaller. So it says, what can you do with children who grew old? Then it's written that. Yeah. Yes, David.
1: I wanted to ask, there's a thin line between the curse and the blessing. Either you're here or you're...
3: No, not that you're in blessing or a curse. Both blessing and a curse, when we rise above the barrier, we see that we are both here and there, one time in blessing, one time in a curse. So after the shattering of the vessels, we have an opportunity to be in the curse, meaning to take vessels of reception from there, correct them, and move to a blessing. And thus, each time, move from one place to another, from one authority to another authority, from the authority of the many to the authority of the one. You know, the single authority is Shabbat. You're familiar with these laws, right? The mixture and all those things, the authority of the many is what you can use on a weekdays. You go down to the vessels of reception that are not corrected. The authority of the many means that I think that I also control something. I also do something. There's no singularity of the Creator in those desires. Now, so what's in the middle? What is the lever that helps me move from the left line to the right, from curse to blessing? So that lever, he says, exists here, which is the lo lishma. From lo lishma, we come to lishma.
1: Nevertheless, you feel a little bit...
3: Still, in lo lishma, you have your own will to receive, meaning you want to do as if for the Creator, as if in order to bestow, and it's clear to you that you're still doing this in order to receive.
1: No. How can I work without a reward? They say that I have to work without a reward.
3: No, in lo lishma you are working with a reward. Baal HaSulam writes about this in the introduction to tests, that if it's clear to you that you're not going to receive a reward in your vessels of reception, you can't make the action. That's why it's called lo lishma. But it's clear to you. Exactly. You already decide on that, and you stand there where I would truly want to do something in order to bestow, which is very important. This is an impression I got from the society. I don't see the Creator. If I saw the Creator, we're done. I could have worked in order to bestow in truth. That division would have given me the strength, would have given me the strength to do in order to bestow. The light comes and corrects the vessel, and that's it. This is called seeing the Creator. But when I don't see, when I'm in darkness, then I can only receive such impression from the environment. So as much as I inflated myself with it, this importance, it's still not a correction. It's not the light that corrects the kli. But it's a correction in the sense that it's like brainwash, let's say. But that brainwash then helps me do what? That is, if I want to make an action of bestowal in order to bestow, but if I don't actually get something out of it also, I can't do it. So these things are seemingly very loose. There's no light that comes and corrects the kli. Rather, the person himself shaped such a situation, such a circumstance, that as if instead of the Creator, he got strength from society, and as if this force from society is sufficient for him to work in order to bestow. It's all as if, but as if is a situation that I've built, I've made it. And if a person does that, then the Creator comes and does it for him in truth, not as a game like the person did it. You understand? So, lo lishma is a game. I would like it to be so. Like when children build something. But when I've already tried and did all that I could, as though it is already spiritual, then the Creator comes and makes it truly spiritual.
1: It turns out any time I get something out of it, to bestow, if I understand your intention.
3: In Lo Lishma, you cannot do anything in order to bestow. Nothing. You want to, but you can't. And even want to is because not the Creator gave you a desire by the light that reforms. You're still below the barrier. But rather by the rumor, by the impressions from the authors in the books, you've reached a point where you would like to do it in order to bestow. You would like to, but you don't. Just imagine that state a bit. Make it more tangible.
1: Even I'm trying.
3: You're trying hard, but you can't, because you're all in all in a nature that is below the barrier. The light hasn't yet come to correct you. We are a function of the light. If it comes and corrects, in order to bestow. If it doesn't come, it doesn't correct. We're still in the nature of in order to receive.
1: How do I feel a reward?
3: So what's up to the person is really just to build the simulation, the game, that circumstance, where as if with whatever I can, I receive the maximum strength to be in order to bestow, to collect it from the society, from anywhere, to take strength for that. I want that. But more than that, we can't do. And as a result of that, light will come from above and correct it. And there's many deep aspects here, truly profound, that we could explain. To what extent a person has to dive into such a state? Where does it end? Why do we specifically, through such a seemingly childish situation where we build a simulation that's not real, why is that sufficient for us to make a correction? Is it nevertheless a correction? If the light comes for that and corrects me, does it mean that I've made a correction? So there's a lot here.
1: When I read a text, I feel a bit like a thief, meaning I enjoy something, I have no right to enjoy it. Is my degree Lo Lishma?
4: Ata yodea ma ze Lo Lishma.
2: Lolishma ze rega echad.
3: You know what is Lolishma? Lolishma is a moment that you reach, and after that, you reach Lishma. Before that moment,

0: It's also not considered Lolishma. Lolishma is the final state, that you've done 100% of what you could, and you couldn't do more. And that is what the answer comes for. When you get close to that state, you're also working to reach Lolishma. It's not... It comes after many stages of work. But if you want to say, what's Lolishma? It is that sharp, defined state. That at 100% you would like to bestow to the Creator. As if, as I said, according to you, based on your impressions, and you know you're incapable of that, and you know that deep down in that Lolishma, you know there is self-benefit there, without which you couldn't even think about this whole thing. And you would like to get rid of that individual benefit, but you can't. Otherwise, it'll be just, you'd have no thought if you can't think of getting something out of it. So I'm just not there. I can't. Can't be that I'll think of something without getting something in return. When you recognize this whole situation and you want to break through, that is called Lolishma. It's a very lofty state, meaning it is the highest possible state a person can reach in this world. After that, he already enters spirituality. And that's no longer this world. It's the spiritual world.
1: Yes.
2: What's the correct work with a friend that you feel like is not disrespecting you or others? How do you make him bigger or the society for the goal?
0: With respect to society, our teachers wrote many things. Also, the previous Kabbalists wrote. I don't think there was a Kabbalist who didn't write about society, but, you know, they wrote concise things. You should do this so-and-so, and that's it. Because either it was obvious to them, or there were perhaps other writings in society, and also they didn't write much. You know, it used to be very expensive to write. Where do you get paper? Where would you get paper? It was something very, even just obtaining paper. Rabash told me that there was a big problem. We think it's just, oh, we all have that abundantly, you know. They didn't used to write. But this matter, we see that indeed each and every one of them would touch on that. And when you take that as something that without it we cannot move closer to spirituality, that this raises a lot of questions. I don't know, how do you relate to this and that, and a thousand different aspects. I don't think that you can give a prescription for each state. But all in all, from what they wrote, from their rules, should be clear to us how we should relate to all kinds of phenomena. A friend who disrespects, you say, if it's a friend who used to be with me all the time and suddenly I see that he disrespects and disregards, perhaps he's in a crisis and then I have to help him. On the contrary, I should take a few other friends and take care of him like a person who fell from 10th floor to the ground and now he's spiritually unconscious. He's ill, and he's just not conscious, and I have to help him somehow continue in this state until he regains consciousness, until he becomes healthy. But if it's something permanent for him, and he prefers all kinds of other societies, which is totally not our spirit, and comes to here with all kinds of other views and wants to insert to hear things that are not in our holy books, which is mostly the writings of Baal HaSulam and Rabash. So
1: I mean that he's not increasing you, but lowering you. There's like a mutual relation between the group and a person. And a person invests, we talked about inner work, he wants to increase the friend, and
3: let's say the whole group is in some state that it doesn't give me any awakening, any upliftment. So in that way, you need to take a few people in the group and work only with them. And with them together, show the example to all the others. But without words, just show an example. If they want to hear, also you can tell them, we're fed up from being in a seat of scornful. So we decided that we want to exit that state somewhat. If you want, join. No, don't. But we can't continue this way. And that's it. That's how a person can do it alone, and that's how he can take a few friends that are close to him according to the spirit with which it's easier to do it with them. You don't need to organize into groups this way. It can be free, where each can join. That's it. But in some manner, we need to look to see how to break this state. And I think it's not even good to give advices here, but rather search for the advice, and the search itself is the work that will bring a blessing. Yes.
1: How can I hear about the greatness of the goal, or speak about greatness of the goal?
3: How can I hear from the society about the greatness of the goal if I don't hear, or if they're not talking about it? First of all, we need to talk about this, and each must say a few words about it, just here and there. But the main thing is the example. You need to try so that your actions will show that the goal is important to you, that this is what's driving you to perform actions. Let's say we have the dissemination factory. In this factory, we need to do all kinds of things. Take the, let's say, the video department. They gave me a plan for the coming month. They have a plan. No other department gave me such a thing. Even the kitchen, they give me a plan in what they want to fill us, yes? The video department did. They gave me a clear plan. This is what we're doing, and this and that, and why these dates we need. This is for Moscow, and this is for America, and this is for Lithuania, and we need to prepare people for this. Truly, to give them a package for each who's going there. We can see how to what extent people are involved in the general dissemination. This gives me great importance towards this department. I understand that they have a recognition of the importance of the goal, and it's really something. But besides them performing such good things, and even with the plan and everything, they need to show why they're doing it. They're doing it because godliness is the upper thing that they want to have in them. They want to acquire it. They want to ascend. They need to show this to me. So in each and every action that a person does, he needs to enter this intention of his towards others. And then it will return to him several fold.
1: And if friends just sit and don't talk,
3: then people are not talking about it, and in that you don't see that it's important to him. First of all, did you want to see it? If you wanted to see it, then you'll see. Let's say they would build the sukkah. Go up and think. What compels them to build the sukkah? Something that obligates. Correct. The Creator gave them a desire for spirituality, for something a little, and they're here. And that's why they're coming and building a

0: and laughs. It doesn't matter. But he comes here, like your neighbor. Look at him, yeah? But he came here? Meaning, either he himself already found the fuel to come here, or the Creator gave him that fuel, but eventually he has something spiritual that he's dragging from home, from his bed, to here. There's a godly part from above in him. And that's what you appreciate, that part, not his body.
1: I understand this, but I want something different. How to overcome and look at people and get inspired by what they're doing.
0: It's impossible to talk about this all the time. The problem is that you don't want to work on yourself to see this with your eyes, even in different states and in people that don't quite show it. You think that you want to constantly hear. After 5 minutes, you'll be fed up with it. You need to raise your sensitivity of seeing these things in others. It was not customary to even talk about these things, but a little. The main thing is we have to show an example. And like in the articles that Rabash writes, to talk about the importance of the Creator. Yes. Okay. Well, let's hope that we will move from a curse to a blessing.
1: If a person comes and reaches a state that he's able to bestow, and in his life, let's say he has to work the question isn't clear, can't hear it.
0: You're asking if you already were rewarded with being in an action, in actions to bestow in order to receive, or to receive in order to bestow, yes? Meaning you corrected your vessels of reception and you're already working with them in order to bestow, and you work somewhere. So, whether in your work, do you work and to receive in order to receive? I don't understand. What does it matter what action you do? We're speaking, what does it mean to bestow in order to bestow, to receive in order to bestow, to receive in order to receive, to bestow in order to receive? These are intentions. This is not the action, the deed itself. I can receive from someone, and by that I will be a bestower. I can give to someone, and by that I will be the receiver. What does it matter which mechanical action I do? The correction is the correction of the intention, not the correction of the action. The actual physical action with my hands does not change. The world continues as its way. It operates according to its ways. What does this mean? Everything is the same. It's just what's changed, the intention. But because the intention changes, the upper light dwells in this world and fills us, and abundance and calm and eternality and wholeness for the next world come. But nature itself, the cup will remain a cup, the book will remain a book. Only the intentions in a person will change. And as a result of this, this positive energy, let's say, will come to the whole world, also to still, vegetative, and animate. Even after the Messiah comes, meaning where everyone in this world will correct their intention to in order to bestow. They will work in kindergartens and schools, and everything will happen, just like now. Of course, we will need less systems, less prisons, hospitals, and all kinds of such things, which now we seemingly must have them in order to somewhat correct.

0: the flaw, the left. But only intention of each and everyone. Go to the street, also the same people, buses, taxis, cars, everything is the same. The intention changes. You'll enter the supermarket, a grocery store, you'll buy and pay. Everything will be the same. The intention will change reality because of the intention. And completely different inner state will be in people. People will live through this corporeal state. They will live spirituality to the highest degree and not feel a lack in it. To the contrary, through the objects and actions that are the most distant, seemingly, from the intention, through them, we will feel the other side, the most exalted one, and the whole level will be one level. And you're asking me whether the intention changed in me from in order to receive to in order to bestow, and I come to my work today in the morning. What, how do you relate to your boss? How do you relate to work? Of course, you relate to it differently. Your intention has changed. But the actions that you must do at work, you do the same actions. If there are actions that are permitted to do, there are prohibited actions that both now and later are prohibited from doing. But now, if you don't do them, whether it's because of the fear of a punishment or the reward that you'd lose in the next word, etc., then you'll do it out of the recognition of evil, since I'm not capable of doing it.
1: Let's say a person reaches a certain state. It's hard to understand what they're asking, sorry.
0: You're afraid that if you do good actions, then the society will laugh at you?
1: That too. A person can be in a certain state that...
0: I don't exactly know what you're talking about. I lived with a man who was very high above the barrier, and I couldn't see, according to his actions, especially strange things. There were those that I was truly impressed by. Let's say I want to enter one store and to ask how much it costs, and the other store and the third store, and to choose where it's cheap and where it's more expensive, and like that. Yes? There were cases when he wouldn't allow me to do that. Why? It's like stealing one's reason. You enter a store, you ask, and he thinks that you came to buy, and you just came to receive from him without giving him a reward, to receive information from him, yes? About this, and about that, and about that. And there were such cases where he didn't let me. There were cases where yes, and there were cases that not. If it's customary, not customary, all kinds of things like that. He used to be very meticulously precise with such things. But besides such things that are still not for us, for example, he used to care. I also gave that example once. There was a period of taxes on the car. You had to pay for 2 years. You invest a certain sum of money.
2: מה אני לא זוכר, כן, משהו כזה.
0: I don't remember exactly. It was some new tax that they put on. I wanted to buy a new car. I don't know exactly what it was. It's like you're lending money to the government for a couple of years or something. I remember that suddenly it was like 14,000 shekel that the car was going to cost me more. So I told him, look what's happening. The state is taking 14,000 more shekels, besides the fact that half of the car is already taxes for them. So he said, well, so what? Like that. As if it's... So it's the state that's taking it. It's as if... I don't know. There was a very strange approach sometimes to how he related to things. But these are usually things that a person on the outside doesn't see nor feel. And the intentions of me entering the store this way or to ask or that way, or I pay for the car or don't, these are all internal things. On the outside, you wouldn't see a thing. I don't understand. And there was nothing to laugh of and nothing to rejoice about or cry from his actions. He was an old man as usual, really, a really regular person. So I don't understand, where do you see in your work or the place that you are that you're in order to receive or in order to bestow? What? All this work is internal work, the most internal work that there is in a person. And I don't think that you and the place that you are truly opening yourself and really taking outwards all that you have. It won't be permitted for you to do this, even if you want. No one cares about this. In short, that is not a problem. Yes, where are we?
2: Let's share impressions from the lesson. What are we taking to implement in the tent?
0: Lots of impressions from the lesson. We heard how important it is to be impressed by the friends. A friend is like an angel that rises in the middle of the night to give me a spiritual message, a spiritual impression. And our work is always in two contradicted lines. On one hand, we have to discover each time that we're missing the spiritual importance, because each time we compel ourselves to seek this spirituality through the friends. And then from those two points, we can reach the prayer.
2: Yeah, there was, when I started, he talked about going through the positive. There was an emphasis on that, not to get confused, but to truly go through the positive. The Creator knows when to contradict it, but our work is always to adhere to the positive, towards the Creator, towards the friends, towards the sources. And a lot of examples of Rav, a lot of discernments from his life with Rabash, that even if it's not really for implementation, like with the store, the taxes, but you see that you can learn from this, that there's none else besides him. And I guess things are happening in a certain way, and a Kabbalist feels it in a certain way. And just a great inspiration by those inner discernments that the Kabbalists have. And from the outside, a simple person, like we know our Rav always.
0: To continue that, also the privilege that we have to sit together and hear the discernments of the Kabbalists, it illuminates reality in a different light, and it's also a very precious thing. I heard many things in the lesson about the sensitivity a person should have towards the friends, and how much he needs to diminish himself and lower himself to be able to absorb greatness from them. I also heard that we need to talk, and it's important to talk about the importance of the goal, but it's much more important To give an example, there is also a certain advice that if you don't see an example from some of the friends, then take a few friends and work with them, and without words, give example to the rest of the friends. Altogether, these ways of seeing things of a Kabbalist, that if a friend is in a certain state that you don't see greatness from, so you should maybe relate to this like a friend who fell from the 10th floor and he's not conscious right now, and you need to bring him back to consciousness, meaning everything in an obligatory way, in a very delicate and clear way. And we have the opportunity and the privilege of sitting here and hear these things and to kind of brew ourselves through them.
1: David is writing, only under the condition that society is great in my eyes and I'll be small towards them, that what they're doing and how they're working and how they are altogether, what they're doing in their life, for me it'll be a very great example. People that devote themselves for spirituality. Zal also wrote during the lesson that if I have those two contradicting points, one that I'm not able, and the second that it's very important, as a result of the gap between them, I reach an inner cry why I don't have that. Also about exertion, it's an attempt to bestow when I discover that I can't. That's how I understood that definition that grabbed me. There was also the matter of the example with the video department, that they give you a plan and they ask for people or guidance, resources in order to do some dissemination, to broadcast a congress or a meeting, and it's good, and it shows that they want to overcome, but they also have to add an intention and to advertise this intention. And whoever does such a deed and advertises his intention that by this he wants to do good for society, so he'll get, because he advertises it, he'll get 10 times more, much more than that.
0: He related also to how people interact outside in the society, that no matter how nice they are or big in their status, we are not supposed to bow before them in our reason, and that thin discernment between what our reason is and what we carry upon ourselves and the importance that they broadcast. All kinds of...
1: Let's go to the next part and sing a song first.

0: שלום לכולם, חברים יקרים, אנחנו...
1: Hello everyone, dear friends. We are in a study of 10 Sefirot lesson. We're about to hear a very special lesson from Rav. We're continuing this line of lessons. It's a lesson that really guides us towards inner work between us, because sometimes we see in the study of 10 Sefirot many seemingly technical things, all kinds of geometrical forms, but our Rav is teaching us to see the inner quality, the inner intention, the spiritual message behind every form, every explanation, every expression. So let's try to hear Rav, to absorb it from him, and then together we will talk about it, and we will prepare ourselves with the book, the study of Ten Sefirot. We are in volume 1, part 1. We are in the words of the Ari, item 5. Let's start with the lesson, please.
2: Well, what else do we have here?
1: We are in the triangle in item 5, and therefore the restriction of Ein Sof must be in the form of a circle. We're going to read item 5 again. The reason was that since the light of Ein Sof was completely even, it had to restrict itself evenly on all sides and not restrict itself on one side more than on the others. It is known in the wisdom of geometry that there is none so even as an image as the image of the circle. However, this is not the case with the image of the square, with the bulging perpendicular angle, the image of the triangle, and likewise all the other images. For this reason, the restriction of Ein Sof had to be in the form of a circle. Item 200 describes the image of the circle. We'll move to 300. Item 300 depicts the image of the square.
2: It's already a different depiction, so what is that?
1: What is it? If there had been a differentiation of up and down, right and left there,
2: everything exists in the depiction of a square.
1: It would appear in the image of a square, which contains these four sides, being the four names of these four phases. However, it was not so, but rather in the form of a circle, which does not have these discernments.
2: Before the restriction, after the restriction, when phase four is restricted, it starts judging itself as much as it is close or far from the light, and in what way can resemble the light. Then it starts seeing in the previous qualities, if I acquire the quality of Bina, I'll be in this form, closer to the Creator. If I acquire the quality of Chokhmah, so this way I'll be closer to the Creator, and then she can depict the square, that if I'll be this way, it's that way. If I'll be this way, it's that way. She already relates to these qualities, but from her own behalf, because those qualities themselves have no left, right, up, down, they're round. There's nothing in them, only cause and effect. Keter Chokhmah Bina Zeranpin Malchut. Five circles. Only cause and effect. When Malchut starts thinking, how can I use them? Then she already starts seeing, what gain do I have here? Here's right, here's left, here's up, here's down. How can I connect all these qualities in order to express myself to resemble the upper one? Then starts that depiction of the square. Yes.
1: Arnold from Haifa is asking, what is the light of Ein Sof?
2: Does he have the study of the Ten Sefirot, the book? Let him open the dictionary. Let's go there. I guess we didn't read all the definitions, right? So it's worth it. We'll get there. Let's finish this chapter and then... what's the light of Ein Sof? You have it? Well, everybody look for it. What's the problem? We are going to the questions and answers. What is light in vessel? What is... No, light and sof is something else. But light of Ein Sof, there is none. So we have to search for that definition maybe somewhere else. The light of Ein Sof is a light that fills the vessel of Malchut that still didn't make any limitations on itself and doesn't separate between all the qualities in her. Then the light fills her according to her desire. We're only speaking about the light from within the vessel. Then when it fills her in such a way, in such a response on her behalf that is equal, that's called the light of Ein Sof. By that, Malchut feels that she is filled without any difference, any gap between coarseness, degrees, chasadim, chokhmah, but all the desires in her, all the spaces in her are filled with light. And no deficiency remains, not in quality, not in quantity. It has to be more clear. No deficiency that is revealed, that it is lacking. That's called Ein Sof. We're speaking of Ein Sof in its essence, as a quality. It's not a quantity, infinite amount, that I don't know what that means. Whether we're talking about an area or a size that is limited. In spirituality, we don't have size. Spirituality is qualities. So when we speak about Ein Sof, that there is no discernment of degrees. Ein Sof, there's no ending. There's no limitation in quality. We need more and more to think how we always can observe these pictures in quality, as qualitative. Otherwise, all these depictions, they won't help us either. There's people that say, why are you drawing? Because it's making them corporeal. It's making it hard to advance. He depicts it as a drawing. The more a person advances, needs more and more to see in the drawing relation. Let's say a table of qualities only. And then it'll help him in our life, everything he thinks or wants to see qualities. Because also in our inner work, we aren't working with depictions. I work with qualities. I don't work with desires. I work with intentions. The intention is called the quality of an action, that is important for me, and not the action itself. The quality determines the essence of the action. We always work in qualities. We have to rise above the degree of the depiction, the degree of the actions, to the degree of intentions and qualities. That's why Baal HaSulam gives us a definition. How does he say it? In the order of the study. What does he say? First study the internality, meaning the words of the Ari. Where does he say it about the questions and answers? In the introduction.
3: Somewhere on page 44 in the Hebrew.
2: Well, find it quick.
4: ואחר ש...
2: Here. Always repeat the meaning of the words a few times until you remember them as if they're just laid in your box, because in each and every word in the third part, we have to remember the first two parts, and nothing will lack. Why does he say that? To bring us from the level of words to a level of the right spiritual definitions, the qualities. What in the word is concealed that will work with the inner meaning and not with the external meaning? A circle. I don't work with a circle. I work with the quality of a circle, that it has no discernments and so on. There's great work in this, but it's very blessed work, because by this a person starts adhering to spiritual forms. He puts himself into this field of forces and qualities called spirituality. Yeah?
4: What's the difference between phase one and phase four? Phase one is also considered almost Ein Sof. It's also completely filled. And also phase four is completely filled. What's the difference between them and Ein Sof?
2: The difference between them is in a desire that is in phase four or phase four, as much as this desire separates itself from the middle point. Because until all these circles came out, till phase four, there is no one that can tell you that these circles are coming out and that these circles are closer or further away from the center. Well, let's end this part.
4: So we are in Inner Light, item 400, which describes the image of the triangle. Indicating a degree that has only three phases, lacking phase four, meaning three sides, up, right, and left, without the bottom side. This is called the image of the triangle. Again, the image of the triangle indicates a degree that has only three phases.
2: Three phases.
4: Again, indicating a degree that has only three phases, lacking phase four. Meaning three sides, up, right, and left. And without the bottom side. This is called the image of the triangle.
2: Meaning, he draws a triangle this way. I guess. Let's see the definitions. There's Ein Sof in 76, 74. Good. We found it. So, please.
4: So we are moving to the questions and answers. Question number 76. What is the name Ein Sof? The answer is on page 35. Item answer 75. So again, question 76. What is the name Ein Sof? Answer. Before the restriction, it is called Ein Sof to indicate that there is no depiction of a Sof or a Siyum there, an end or ending there. Since phase four receives the light as well, thus in that place there is no reason to stop the light and form a Sof and Siyum, an end and a completion.
2: Again,
4: what is the name Ein Sof? Answer. Before the restriction, he is called Ein Sof to indicate that there is no depiction of an end or an ending, Sof or Siyum there at all, since phase four receives the light as well, thus in that place there is no reason to stop the light and form a sof and zium.
2: Meaning there's no limitation to the ability to receive the light. That's why before the restriction, this is what phase four is called. And
5: Ein Dalit gam ken shayach lize. Bakasha.
2: 74 is also part of it.
6: Mahem bet ha'ikarim hakolim.
4: Question 74. What are the two rudiments that contain everything? Again, what are the two rudiments that contain everything? And the answer to 74. The first rudiment is that the entire reality before us is already set and exists in Ein Sof, in its utter perfection. This is called the light of Ein Sof. The second rudiment are the five worlds called Adam Kadmon, Atzilut, Bria, Yetzira, Asiya, which cascade from Malchut of Ein Sof after the restriction. Anything that exists in the second rudiment extends from the first rudiment. We're going to read definition or question 74 again. What are the two rudiments that contain everything? Answer. The first rudiment is that the entire reality before us is already set and exists in Ein Sof, in its utter perfection. This is called the light of Ein Sof. The second rudiment are the five worlds called Adam Kadmon, Atzilut, Bria, Yetzira, Asiya, which cascade from Malchut of Ein Sof after the restriction. And anything that exists in the second rudiment extends from the first rudiment.
2: And according to what we were saying, that everything exists in Ein Sof, and everything comes from there, meaning everything is in Ein Sof, everything. But in order to be revealed towards us that we have vessels, deficiencies, we can only perceive things in the difference between black and white, the difference in motion and stopping and so on. That's why it turns out that we can perceive Ein Sof in a finite manner. We have to measure ourselves towards something. That's why Ein Sof isn't comprehensible. We can't grasp it. We have to feel all the discernments that exist between all the qualities of Ein Sof, and we have to perform restrictions and limitations and definitions and divisions. In this way, we can check and see and learn and incorporate from all of them until we come back to that same state and feel it as something infinite. From all the sum of these definitions is like a big integral of everything. And it obviously comes from our limitations that we're not the creator and we can't grasp something with no limits. But in the end, from the studies of all these limitations of the degrees, when we connect all the degrees together in the end of correction, we are rewarded to the state of Ein Sof, the infinite state. There are a few examples in our world that we, let's say if we go out into space, so we don't know where up or down, left or right is, if we're in space and we're in motion in a certain speed, or I go into a plane and just fly. I don't feel I'm flying. The plane is flying and I'm as myself, meaning I also have to check myself towards another point. Am I still or am I in motion? Especially According to Einstein, Newton, the difference between them, that if a person moves in a constant speed, he can't know that speed, only towards, if he measures himself towards something else. He can only measure himself inside a changes in speed, the acceleration, because to that there are inner vessels. There's a change in his qualities. But if the qualities don't change, he doesn't know where he is, as if out there in space. That's why if our records wouldn't be renewing themselves in every moment, we would never feel that we are alive. Only the renewing of the records brings us that feeling. And as much as the records that are contradicting, they bring us the gap between the record from the light and the record from the vessel, and that the life is felt more, it's juicier. Just like in the records of 1, 2, 3, 4, there's still vegetative, animate, and speaking. So you see the differences in the desires.
4: Meaning that the four phases already exist in the light of Ein Sof, and they're revealed only...
2: Of course, everything is in the light of Ein Sof. There's nothing more than Ein Sof. The rest is only towards our perception gets revealed. Only you can say that all the worlds don't exist, but only towards a created being. Also, Ein Sof supposedly exists only towards a created being, but he is in the force of the control of the Creator. The Creator wants... That is what the created being will receive from him. That's why Ein Sof, all those five circles, exist of the wholeness of the Creator. But the attainment from Ein Sof belongs on behalf of the created being. He performs the restriction, he performs the line according to the measure of receiving. In this way, he can check Ein Sof. So that's what the Creator prepared. Let's end here.
7: כן, גם בשיעור הקודם שראינו רב דיבר הרבה על כוונה.
4: Also in the previous lesson we saw Rav talked a lot about the intention, and in this lesson we'll quote him shortly here. In our internal work, we don't work with images. I work with qualities. I don't work with desires. I work with the intentions. The intention is considered the quality of the action, which for me is what's important, and not the action itself. The intention, meaning the quality of the action. Thank you to Nessie who sent this beautiful quote. I'm simply reminded that we had a special role where a person would look for quotes, questions while we were studying tests. And it was a very complicated role because sometimes there's one heading and the content or the answer of Balasalam doesn't use specifically the concepts that we're learning now. So you had to also find the title and also read the content and then to say, this question we can read, like we heard now. 74, 75, but nevertheless, let's read a little questions from tests. Let's open. We're going to go to the questions. In a moment, we'll know where we are. Which question? We're in the questions to describe the words. There's a question. Let's say 37. What is a triangle? This is a degree with only the first three phases of the desire. Again, a triangle is a degree with only the first three phases of the desire. And item 36, or question 36, above that, what is a square? It is a degree that consists of all four phases of the desire. So in the triangle, only the first three phases of the desire. In the square, a degree that consists of all four phases of the desire. And also we're going to go back to 41. What is a circle? If there's no discernment of above and below among the four phases of the will to receive, it is regarded as a circle. Like an image of a corporeal circle, where there's no discernment of up and down. And because of that, the four phases are regarded as four concentric circles, one inside the other, where it is impossible to distinguish up from down in them. That's called a circle. One more definition we should look at the question about. Look for 26. Question 26, what is above? And the answer is equivalence of form of the lower one with the upper one is an ascent upward. Again, what is above? Equivalence of form of the lower one with the upper one is an ascent upward. And now the question 29, what is below? The one of a lesser merit than the other is regarded as being below the other.
8: Yes, friends, so we want now to hear you. Let's not forget the intention. Also, when we hear what a friend is asking, we want to connect to the friend's deficiency or in our common work here. So let's feel the internality of the things what the Kabbalist is sending us. We want to reach more equivalence of form with him, that this material will work on us. So, please.
4: We heard a lot about Ein Sof now. I saw in question 75, he gives a nice explanation about the connection between Ein Sof and the Kli. Another special angle, maybe it's worthwhile to read.
8: So, 75, and the answers to the meanings. So he tells us in 75, he indicates the light in Ein Sof. His name indicates the will to receive an Ein Sof, called Malchut of Ein Sof. One indicates that there's no disparity of form whatsoever is detected there between the light, which is he, and the vessel, which is his name. Rather, it is all light. That connects to the depiction of the circle, right?
7: Dudy. Yeah.

0: בשביל מה אנחנו צריכים את מה שהוא כותב פה, את כל
1: הצורות האלה? Why do we need what he writes here, all these forms, like a circle, a triangle, a square? What does this add to us, to know that four phases is called a square, that three phases is the triangle? What's the addition here that of these forms, of these images?
2: So Rav explained in the lesson, he said that it's a relation. Malchut was in a form of a circle. In a circle, there's no up or down, there's no right or left. There's only cause and effect. Meaning, from Keter, Chochmah Binah, this is how we reach the center, which is Malchut. And there's no difference in the importance. Afterwards, Malchut, I'm just saying what Rav said more or less in the lesson itself. It starts thinking how to resemble the qualities of the Creator inside her. She acquired those qualities. So if she acquired the quality of Binah, how do I resemble Binah? How do I resemble Chochmah? How do I resemble Zeranpin? This already builds these forms. For instance, in the previous lesson we saw a line, right? You remember? And Rav draws that line diagonally, not straight. So it's a symbol. Let's say the letter Aleph, there's a diagonal line in it. And he gives us, like we see, that's the first restriction. That's how a Kabbalist understands it. Also a triangle, also a square, that there is right, left, there's importance to up, more important, less important. So, but again, it's not forms, it's qualities. Rav says qualities, but for us to understand in this world. So, Kabbalah somehow advance it, but again, it's not Kabbalah's geometry. It's a difference between qualities.
1: Rav also says that it's a very blessed work to look at the internality of the quality. He says that, for example, today we heard him saying, I'm not working with the circle, I'm working with the quality. What's the circle? The circle is without discernments. He says there's great work in this, but it is very, I would say, a very blessed work, because the person by this starts to adhere himself to each and every word in a spiritual manner, meaning that he forcefully enters himself into this field of forces, qualities, and forces called spiritual. Please.

0: לקח זמן, אבל תודה רבה.
1: It took time, but thank you. Is all of our work to go from a point to a line to a circle, from a circle to a sphere? Is that our work and why?
2: Yes, we learned that we are in Ein Sof, him and his name are one, we were in a circle. There was a relation from the Creator towards us of complete bestowal, meaning there is no deficiency on behalf of the Upper One. There was no disparity formed between us. Then we wanted Malchut. It's written, it arose in its simple desire to rise in her qualities and define the restriction upon herself so that from here on she'll be able to be in a connection with the Creator and receive from Him in a mechanism only called the screen and reflected light, which takes the adds the intention in order to bestow. And then it takes this Ein Sof, which is huge and can't be grasped through divisions, through scrutinizing the limitations, through making restrictions and screens, and through all these checks and work, eventually in our work we come to an integral of everything, once again to a circle, once again to Ein Sof, and once again to He and His name are one.
1: And all these forms start after the restriction. Look, again, I'm reading what Rav said, because these qualities themselves have no right or left, up or down. They are round. There's nothing in them, only cause and effect. Keter, Chochma, Bina, Ze'an, Pin, Malchut. Five circles, only cause and effect. When Malchut starts thinking, how can I use them? Then she already starts seeing what gain she has. Here I'll go right, here I'll go left, here I'll go up, here I'll go down. How can I connect all these qualities in order to express myself as the Upper One? Then starts the depiction of the square, for instance.
2: Does Tess balance between the intellect and the feeling, let's say?
1: Our effort now is to really activate our emotions. That's exactly what Rav is directing us to do, behind the words, behind the forms, to see the spiritual qualities. We are now sitting together in connection. The whole world, Kli, we want to feel the illumination from this book, that it will work on us, that will come even closer to the Upper One that wants to bestow. So let's continue with that intention. Hear, everyone, not let go of the intention, just to add. And the light in this text will illuminate on us more. Let's watch a clip. Let's hear from the world, Kli. Maybe women, Spain.
3: Gracias, amigos. Precisamente es
2: Thank you, friends.
3: Sobre la intención. ¿Cómo nos elevamos a un grado?
2: My question is about the intention. How can we rise to a degree in which we can attain and feel Ein Sof wholeness, this unification? Because from our point of view, where we're limited in our perception, it's not simple to understand this.
1: Correct. The wholeness, we're the vessel of reception, and we can feel wholeness only to the extent that we are in equivalence of form with the Creator. As much as we have equalized with the Creator, we can, with the Upper One, feel that wholeness. Then more of a desire is revealed. And again, we feel that it's not whole, and vacant areas, spaces, more deficiencies are revealed. And again, we have to feel them, fill them, and feel that wholeness this way till Ein Sof. But the complete wholeness, like Rav says, first Malchut was in wholeness, meaning all her spaces, they were all filled with light. We're still not in that state, but we want to be there.
0: Florida.
4: Hi, friends. I want to focus in on this quality of a triangle because it seems kind of unique. It doesn't have the fourth phase in it. It just has three phases. So what's going on here in this degree? How can a degree be lacking a fourth phase? Thank you.
1: I heard once from my friend Shapira sitting beside me here that Rav explained it in such a way that Malchut ascends to Bina, meaning that there is no phase four there. That's called a triangle.
2: Correct. Rav also drew the triangle as like as if there's no phase four. And we also read in the definition of what a triangle is, it's a degree in which only three phases, the first three phases of the desire. The three phases meaning without Keter, he says, Chochma Bina Ziran Bin. There's no Malchut yet. Correct.
5: Kiev had.
1: Thank you, friends. We were saying that we have to concentrate on our intentions. So let's say like a triangle, this depiction that we see is actually the structure of our intention that we have to build. How can we do that?
2: How to build the intention? Actually, as we learn after the restriction,

0: vision that it's only working with the screen and reflected light. She receives only in order to bestow also the relation of the upper towards her is towards that. So how, what was the question? How do we build the intentions? How do we do the work? I think we also heard in the lesson that we have records that are revealed constantly from the upper worlds, records that advance us. Thanks to these records, since we also have a record of the vessel, a record of the light, we heard from Rav that the gap between these records of the records of clothing and of coarseness of the current state and the next state gives us this juicy state along the path. And we need to work towards these records and desires. And this is similar to acceleration. You know, you also give a physics law. When I'm in an airplane or in a train and all the windows are closed and I don't know what's happening around me, I have nothing to compare myself to in what speed I'm in. But specifically acceleration, if I'm in acceleration, then I can feel the speed. Therefore, whoever knows trains, there's also such a thing called an accelerator guide that you see there in trains. So we can feel where this work is and what's happening there.
1: Well, this is the eternal question. When we study tests, if we have to understand it in our mind, or is it enough to have the intention and work with the intention? So we have to work on all of it. This is my opinion. I'm taking an example from Baal HaSulam and how he wrote tests with all these details, and he says that everything, all the terms have to be like in our box. So how does Rav understand it? How did he present it to us? Baal HaSulam and the Ari. He also draws it, he explains it, and in quality, not only intellectually. So I also want all those forms, square, triangle, circle, that it'll be inside me, that I will feel it. And above those vessels, we can build intentions. So both are important, I believe.
0: Let's hear French, and we will all listen and incorporate in the question from French.
1: Thank you, friends. Another question about the intention. All these depictions, it's the Kabbalists that depicted this, Baal HaSulam, Rabash Rav. And we understand that everything the Kabbalist does is with intention, with choice. It's not by chance. So is it important to approach it, or do we not need to approach it if there's something we don't understand?
0: You know, it depends. There's no straightforward answer here. There was a period where Rav drew everything he talked about, right? Everything he would draw. We have here in the center, and you were probably here, we have many drawings that Rav drew. And there was a period where he said, no, you already need to search for those feelings within you. So sometimes it's good that it should be before our eyes. And also Baal HaSulam drew. We learned Pticha, and we saw how the worlds ascend towards one another, how they descend. But sometimes it's good to sit and search for those discernments inside you. Where inside me is Malchut? How do I want to resemble? What do I want to resemble to? I don't want to explain, because each within feels this. That's why it's also this way, correct.
1: Let's hear Women Latin 26.
0: Good day, friends. One question. An equivalence of form.
2: Pero te das cuenta que no hay

0: tensión. 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Sientes.
1: Again, equivalence of form is between the lower one and the upper one, and to reach that we have to have the intention, but we don't have the intention. So that is what awakens the records. Is that what causes us to feel the emptiness?
2: We don't have the intention, but we want to have the right intention. That's why now all of us together here, even more, we have to strengthen each other, add a desire to have intention, and we're in a field of light and studying tests, all the world clear together, and really may the light help us awaken more records and acquire the right intention. Women, Vancouver.
3: Извините, может быть, я хочу просто прочитать, что у меня записано от Рава. 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Спасибо.
1: She's cut off, so we couldn't get the question clearly. There's inside me, me, and also a godly part from above in me. And when I want... to resemble the Creator.
2: She's saying that inside her, in a person, there is me and a divine part from above. And when I want, I need to resemble that part that comes from the Creator. Correct? Yeah, more questions? Where's Neil? Disappeared.
4: Asaf, please. Thank
1: you. The question is not quite clarified, but I want to scrutinize as far as the manner of study. We learned that Malchut that rises to Bina is that she doesn't have phase four, and that's called the triangle. That's how I heard, that's what I wrote down. And earlier we also learned that an ascent in one of the questions was it's more equivalence of form with the Creator. So, is it possible in my this external intellect, is it even possible to think that an ascent from Malchut to Bina is called an ascent, like in the definition of ascent, more equivalence of form to the Creator?
2: Yeah, sure.
1: Meaning we can make these ramifications towards discerning between above, down, and
2: yeah, but here maybe speaking about the second restriction and it will confuse us. But the more Malchut wants to resemble the qualities of the upper one, the first nine, that's called that she ascends. But it could be that Malchut rises to Bina as the second restriction. So it depends. Depends what context we're speaking of.
1: So how can we not get confused because we want to advance in a clearer manner?
2: We have to study where we're speaking. We didn't read about the second restriction, right? So you don't get confused. We study exactly what we're reading in the book. Because we know a lot more than what we're studying, because we're studying for many years. So you're starting to scatter in all directions. But Rav always taught us, we're only talking about what we're reading, and not scattering. Then you'll know where you are correctly.
1: Okay, thank you. Last question.
5: No microphone, Leoren.
2: Thank you. About the forms, what I remember that it's not mentioned in all of tests except for this part. So my question is, so how to use it? Why is it now mentioned? And then all the other books, A circle, he does speak in Malchut of Ein Sof or maybe other places, I don't remember. But why is it here if it's not all over all books?
1: I think we're learning here the principles and how to look at all that the Kabbalists describe for us. Sometimes it can be in the form of a geometrical image or another depiction, and the sense of worlds and many things that we learn. We need to constantly deepen inwards into that inner quality beyond the form, beyond the drawing. And I also think that it's very important that we are constantly washing ourselves with this text, be tied to the text, be close to the questions and answers here. Even this lesson, if we're studying the study of Tetzuvot, it's worthwhile every day to read a little from the study of Tetzuvot. It really builds in us the vessels, the perception. That's how we will not get confused.
2: Announcements.
1: So yes, friends, we have announcements. Thank you for this special lesson. Announcements. First announcement. Today and every Tuesday from 7:30 p.m. Israel time till 9, we will study the writings of Rabash. The lesson is translated to all languages, and all the community of Kabbalah students, global Kabbalah community students, are invited to join. Second announcement. We're happy to invite you to a experiential evening for students of Kabbalah in the north. Experience called Kabbalah, Wednesday, August 19th, in the Almog Halls in Haifa, guided by Gilad Shalmon and Oren Levy. The invitation is open to all the friends and students from the North area, and you can even invite your acquaintances and relatives. Age 18 and above is the entrance. The link is waiting for you in the announcements. And we will conclude with a song.

0: שלום, בחלק הראשון של השיעור אנחנו נלמד שיעור של הרב מתארך.
1: Hello, in the first part of the lesson we're going to learn a lesson from October 2002 based on the article What Are Blessing and Curse in the Work. You can find it in the writings of Rabash, volume 1. We'll read the article together in the time. We have 25 minutes. What are blessing and curse in the work? It is written, Behold, I am setting before you today a blessing and a curse. The blessing that you hear the commandments of the Lord, your God, which I am commanding you today, and the curse, if you do not hear the commandments. Here we need to understand the following. Why does he begin with singular form in Hebrew, behold, and then speaks in plural form in Hebrew, before you? Why is it written today? Three, a blessing and a curse. It is written, the bad and the good do not come from the mouth of the Upper One. Hence, why is it written, I am setting before you today a blessing and a curse? For we see that in the corporeal world, there is a place where the blessing is present, and a place where the blessing is absent. But there is also no curse there. And there is a place where the curse is present. It follows that there is a middle between the blessing and the curse. But here it says, I am setting before you today a blessing and a curse, meaning that there is nothing between them but either a blessing or a curse. The interpreters of the Torah ask these questions. To understand all the above, we must reiterate what we have said thus far. We should examine what it is we have to know in order to know what we must do while we are in this world. It is known that we should be cognizant of two purposes. One, purpose of the Creator, which we learn is to bestow upon His creations. Two, purpose of the creatures, which is to do good to the Creator. We should know that the purpose of the Creator is just fine. We must believe that He leads the world in benevolence. But our purpose to do good to the Creator is far away from us, since our goal is the complete opposite of the Creator. Of the Creator's goal. And since the purpose of the Creator must be fulfilled, namely, that the creatures will receive the light and pleasure as the Creator wants it, He is installing in us a desire and a yearning to receive pleasure is fixed and cannot be revoked. This means that a person cannot exist in the world if he cannot enjoy life. It makes no difference what he enjoys, but without pleasure, it is impossible to live. Therefore, when we begin to work on our goal, which is to do good to the Creator, and not use our will to receive, which is what the Creator gave us by nature, we have no strength to go against nature.
0: כשמתחילים לעבוד עבודה דלהשפיע,
1: therefore, when we begin to work in bestowal, we think that we can revoke nature, but in the end, we realize that we cannot. He has no other counsel but prayer. It is, as our sages said, he who come to purify is aided. And only through help from above can he achieve the goal of the created beings to equalize in form with the Creator. That is, as the Creator wants to do good to his creations, the creatures should want to bestow upon the Creator, which is called doing good to the Creator. The order of the work should be that we must believe above reason in the importance and greatness of the Creator. When we feel the greatness of the King, by nature we annul before the King. We do not need to exert on this, since we see that by nature the Creator has given the small one the power to annul before the greater one. Since when the smaller one serves the greater one, it feels pleasure in this. It follows that the pleasure it feels while serving the Great One does not contradict the nature of the creature called will to receive pleasure. Since it receives pleasure while working for the Great One. It is known from the allegory that a famous Admo, a distinguished rabbi, comes and many people greet him at the airport. He gives his suitcase to someone to take it to the taxi. And if the rabbi were to give the suitcase to a porter who does not recognize the greatness of the rabbi would have to pay the porter. And sometimes the porter would even argue over the wages and would want more money than the rabbi gave him. However, if the rabbi were to give his suitcase to one of his followers and would want to pay him, he would certainly not accept it. Since there is a rule that one cannot do anything unless he feels pleasure in it, and while doing it, work without pleasure is called labor.
0: The
1: person would not do this if he did not know he would be paid for that effort. It turns out that if he is serving the Great One, and it is inherent in nature that there is pleasure in serving the Great One, it follows that he does not need a reward, because this is his reward. That is, he is receiving reward. Called pleasure while serving, it follows that all we need in order to be able to work, in order to bestow, is the recognition of his greatness. And then the body will naturally annul before him. However, since there was a concealment on his light for the purpose of correction, so that the will to receive will work in order to bestow, for this purpose we were given the work of faith, to believe in the greatness of the Creator and depict his greatness every time, so we will be able to work in order to bestow and receive nothing in return. It follows that a person asks the Creator to remove the concealment from himself. This brings up the question, how can one pray to the Creator to remove the concealment from himself, since it was given for our benefit, so that the shame would be corrected? And how can we pray that the concealment will be taken away from us? The answer is that the concealment was placed because man is born with a desire to receive for his own sake, and there is no greater pleasure than being in the king's palace. Yet when receiving pleasure, it will be for our own sake, and this is called disparity of form. For this reason, there was a concealment, meaning that before a person is rewarded with vessels of bestowal, so he can receive in order to bestow, a person feels only restriction and concealment of the face. For this reason, although man has not been rewarded with vessels of bestowal, and all his work is currently in order to be able to bestow, and he does not want to receive anything for his own benefit, he cannot do so because the body is enslaved to self-love. For this reason, he asks the Creator to remove the concealment from himself, not in order to enable him to enjoy his light. On the contrary, he wants the Creator to remove from him the concealment of the face, so he'll be able to bestow upon the Creator. It follows that the intention that he wants the Creator to give him is the ability to bestow. His intention is not that the Creator will open his eyes and give him the revelation of the face in order to derive pleasure for his own benefit. This is called disparity of form. Rather, he wants the opposite from the Creator, to have equivalence of form. Rather, he wants the opportunity from the Creator to have equivalence of form, meaning to have the power to bestow upon the Creator, called equivalence of form. Once a person has been rewarded with vessels of bestowal and can act in order to bestow upon the Creator, comes the work with vessels of reception. That is, he says to the Creator, now I want to receive the light because your will is to do good to his creations. For this reason, I want to do your will, which you want to give to us. It is as we interpreted Midrash Rabbah Bereshit concerning the Creator's reply to the angels who complained about the creation of men. He said, what is this like? It is like a king who has a tower filled abundantly but no guests. For this reason, a person wants to receive the delight and pleasure from the Creator so as to delight the king. By this, we can explain the third question about the verse, I'm setting before you today the blessing and a curse. It is written, the bad and the good do not come from the mouth of the Upper One. But according to what we learned, the purpose of creation is to do good to his creations. Thus, there is no good and bad in this purpose. It is all good. Hence, from where do those two discernments of good and bad come? This extends from the point of restriction, which is the root of the judgment. Malchut of himself, which received the delight in the vessel of reception, desired equivalence of form, as there is in the light. For this reason, she performed the restriction, not wanting to receive any longer with this vessel. It follows that Malchut has made all the boundaries between light and darkness, and this is why we attribute the restriction to the lower one.
2: It is written that no force from the emanator is revealed as a boundary. In other words, the boundary on receiving only in order to bestow is the point itself, which is regarded as malchut, called a vessel to receive for herself. She made the good, meaning to receive in order to bestow, as well as the bad, not to receive in order to receive. And because that which is a will in the upper one becomes a binding law in the lower one, for this reason, one who wants to receive in order to receive has a sense of a sensation of bad and separation from the life of lives. It follows that the reason for the good and bad was made by the lower one. That is, the lower one made a reality of good and bad. It is, as was said above, that by Malchut desiring equivalence of form, from here extends the good and bad in the world. This means that if the lower ones will follow the path of the Tzimtzum and want only to work in order to bestow, they will have delight and pleasure. But if they do not follow this line, examining everything so it is precisely in order to bestow, they will have darkness and not light. It follows that from the upper one, meaning the abundance that emerged from the upper one, it was all good. There was no place for bad there. As it is written, before the Tzimtzum, there was He is One and His Name One. That is, there was still no issue of distance between the light called He and the Kli called His Name. Only after the Tzimtzum did the will to receive become different in form. By this we will also understand the fourth question, where it's written, blessing and curse, which means that there is no middle between them. In corporeality, we see that there is a place where there is a blessing or a place where there is a curse. But there is also a place where there are neither blessing nor curse. For the most part, a person who trades or goes to live in some city does not insist that it will be specifically a place of blessing. Since normally, if it's not a place of curse, that place is regarded as a place where he can live. Here, however, the verse, I set before you a blessing and a curse, implies that there is nothing in between. The answer that the good who does good, who is called life, if we give vessels of bestowal, it is possible to adhere to the life of lives. It follows that only in this way can one be rewarded with the delight and pleasure called blessing. But if a person has only vessels of reception, he must be separated from the life of lives, and he has no kelim in which to receive the delight and pleasure. It follows that he is in the dark and has no light or spiritual life, and no curse is worse than this. But in the corporeal world, we see that there is a middle between blessing and curse. Since the order of the work is that when a person wants to commence in the work of the Creator, to work for the sake of the Creator, he must begin with and in between. That is, he wants to exit the curse and enter the blessing. But since by nature he's in a state of curse, meaning that there was a tzimtzum and concealment on the will to receive with which man was born, so the light of life will not shine there, he wants to come out of there. For this reason, there must be something in between called Lo Lishma. This means that the things he does are acts of bestowal, both between man and God, and between man and man. However, he still does not have the intention to bestow. Since from Lo Lishma we come to Lishma, this is called middle, between a curse and a blessing. Since all that is missing in order to be rewarded with the blessing is the aim to bestow. And since this world is called the world of action, meaning the place of work, hence according to the order of the work, there is a middle. But from the perspective of the goal, there are no two things, but only one thing. This means that either he is rewarded with the goal called blessing, or he is not rewarded with the goal. It follows that he remains inside the curse, which is death. As it is written, the wicked in their lives are called dead. Therefore, there's no middle here, but either a curse or a blessing, in that he is rewarded with dvekut with the Creator. According to the above, we can understand the first question we asked. Why does it begin with singular form, behold, and then says, before you, in plural form? It is because there is a matter of a giver here, who is the Creator, and a receiver, who are the people of Israel. And it is known that from the perspective of the Creator, there are no degrees, as it's written, I, the Lord, do not change. But all the changes are only in the receivers. Therefore, when speaking from the perspective of the giver, he says, I am placing before you one thing, since from the perspective of the giver, the light of doing good to his creations is called by the name one simple light. Therefore, he speaks to the entire collective and says, I am placing one thing before you. But when speaking from the perspective of the receiver, there are many degrees in the receivers. As our sages said, as their faces differ, their views differ. For this reason, when speaking to the receivers, he said, behold, in singular form, since each individual has his unique vision. This is the reason for the singular form, behold, which means that each one should see for himself and should not rely on the vision of one's friend. It is as the Ari wrote, that one cannot correct that which one's friend corrects, but each one has his own correction. Therefore, the word behold refers to the receivers who each receive a unique vision. And when speaking from the perspective of the giver, he gives the same thing to everyone. This is why the words, I am setting before you, speak to the entire collective. Now we will understand what we asked. What does it imply to us when it says, which I am setting before you today? It means that this matter of blessing and curse applies each and every day. that each and every day there are special corrections, as the Ari says. Moreover, in the weekdays themselves, there is a big difference between the prayer on one day from the prayer on the second day. There is not one prayer since the day when the world was created to end to the end of the world that will be similar to another in another in any way. This is why he says the word today, as it implies, it is applies to each and every day.
0: We'll
2: move to the lesson from October 2002.
1: You read the article? I didn't hear. Writing an article from Volume 3 of Rungs of the Ladder, Portion Re'e. What are blessing, what are curse and blessing in the work? So what is curse and what is a blessing?
2: In order to bestow and in order to receive.
1: In order to bestow is a blessing, in order to curse is, in order to receive is a curse, if we understand it as such.
2: He says that in this world there is an intermediate state, which is not this nor that.
1: Which is?
2: It says lo lishma.
1: Meaning, in this world there's a middle state between a curse and a blessing. This world is called in order to receive. And the next world is called in order to bestow. There's no transition between these two things. The transition is in a man who can be one time seemingly in this, one time seemingly in that. Seemingly meaning it's not real yet, rather it's below holiness and the shell. Up to the barrier we have from above down two lines, holiness or sanctity and the shell, klipa, right? Curse, a true curse and a blessing. Below the barrier there is no true curse and blessing, rather what we call exercises. This world was given to us so you would prepare ourselves a little bit, put in some exertion, enter the real work. So we have here neither sanctity or holiness in order to bestow, and in truth not even the shell in order to receive. No curse, neither this nor that. Therefore, what we're doing here, we're allowed to do it. We're not doing anything bad, we're not doing anything good. It's like children, babies, right? Everything is permitted because they learn from it. A person who wants to start getting closer to real actions that he determines, he does, like an adult in this world compared to a baby. He has to get through the stages of the study, preparation, understanding, a bit of awareness, called from lolishma we come to lishma. This is the state we have to come to before the barrier.
3: That
1: whatever it may be, a person needs to look for elation, awakening, to have a desire to do something for the Creator, the upper force, although he's in concealment, double concealment, or regular concealment, and this desire he can receive only from the environment. There's nowhere else from which to receive it. because he can't see the Creator, but by working with the environment, on annulling himself and recognizing the importance of the Creator, since it's worthwhile for him to annul himself toward the environment to get to know the importance of the Creator, he shows, demonstrates how important this matter is, necessary, and is willing to sacrifice himself for it. And indeed, he can do it. It is within his ability to constantly try and find and do and be impressed by the society so that his investment in the society, in order to receive from it the recognition of the Creator, will be as a sign for how important it is for him to reach the Creator, to reach spirituality. In this work, with one action toward the society, he annuls himself in order to acquire the Creator, and in a single action, you have all the actions against the desire, his own desire, and against the Creator and against the society, all in one action. If he acquires the importance of the Creator, how did he say? How you acquire it? A great rabbi comes, and there's a great crowd, and then a person has the motivation to run and carry his luggage. And if it's a regular person who comes off the plane, no one has a silly idea in his head to go and help him carry his luggage. So, importance. We have nothing else to work on, and by that we go from curse to a blessing.
2: He writes in page 82 that the work where there is no pleasure during the work is called labor. And then he says that a person wouldn't do this deed if he didn't know he would receive reward for the labor. The question is, if he knows that there will be a reward, then why is there no pleasure in that?
1: Let's say, I need to do something. So I always ask, what will I get out of it? Rest, money, honor, something that I require. You see how many types of amateurs you have in the world, that nothing obligates them to do anything, only the pleasure. One feels pleasure from just going out fishing, and another one by owning an aquarium, and the third, I don't know, he collects leaves of the trees, I don't know, all sorts of things that seem pointless, and for him it means something, each and everyone, right? Some people collect things that we can understand, right? They collect money, impressions, honor, knowledge, all sorts of things. Meaning, a pleasure can clothe in all kinds of different forms, but it has to be there. Meaning, unless I can see the pleasure, I can't perform an action. Seeing the pleasure, even if I receive something in a month or at the end of my life or in the afterlife, there are many people who work hard all their lives in order to get such a funeral that they will be remembered. Right? They're willing to work all their lives. We see how human pleasures are above time even. Now, this feeling that I will receive pleasure in the end. This feeling is already in the present. And the feeling of feeling the future pleasure now gives me the motivation, the energy, the fuel to do the action. I look at what I stand to have. I bring this pleasure closer to me. I seemingly fill my tank with fuel, and I can work with it. If I won't see the pleasure, if I completely can't see the pleasure, I have no energy, I have no fuel to do anything. The machine will stop, and that's it. We sometimes feel ourselves, you can kill me, but I can't move. One who starts spiritual work is given such feelings. Now the question, which goal will be important to me, and that depends on the society where I grew up and how, what have I done, how, what kind of education I got, how was I raised. That gives me appreciation for each and everything, and accordingly, and according to my nature, certainly more or less, I pick for myself all kinds of goals. What are goals? Types of pleasures from which I wish to derive pleasure in the future. And also now that I wish to be connected to them already. What is he saying? What is he saying in page 82 in the end? There's a rule that a person cannot perform any action unless he feels pleasure in it. Right? The fuel, as we said. And work has no pleasure during the work, where a person cannot do it. This work is called labor or exertion, meaning if I wanted to do something but was unable to do it because I have no, there's no reward that I see that I can get for it, this is called exertion or labor. For everything you can imagine a reward, except for one thing which goes against our nature, in order to bestow. If it's in order to receive, whatever it is in order to receive, so I can always find some benefit in it. I can hear something. I can somehow flip it in such a way that I will feel that it's somehow worthwhile. I can convince myself. But if the action is truly in order to bestow, I don't have any pleasure corresponding to that in my vessels. It's not felt in my vessels. And then I can't do anything. Try to do such an action whereby you are spreading, you're giving away everything you have. Everything. If you're doing it correctly, truly, you cannot feel any pleasure from it. You can feel some pleasure, right? I'll get some honor and be respected, all kinds of things. But if this is done correctly, meaning only from one action, can we position ourselves in a state where there is no fuel. And this is called exertion or labor. It's trying to perform an act of bestowal and discovering that I'm incapable. This state is called exertion.
2: And he does it or not?
1: You can do it. What do you mean doing it? You're not able to do it. But the fact that you're unable to do it, but you reach the state of where you can determine that this is what it is, this is called exertion, labor. You get it? Meaning a person wouldn't do this deed unless he knew that he would receive a reward for the work. So what to do? We need to increase the importance of in order to bestow. How? For what? A person runs into a state where he has nothing else to do. Now, if together with this weakness that he discovers, certainly neither through forces nor through nature or recognition or anything, awareness, he has no contact with in order to bestow in anything, but together with that he collects all kinds of impressions, hearsay that this is the most important thing, even if I don't feel any taste in it and the ability to do it, but there's nothing more than that, then he has the two ends. He's holding the two ends from which comes a prayer. And then he's given. And these two things are interconnected, interrelated. If I am working on feeling importance and bestowal, then he show me just how, to what extent I don't have it. Meaning the work has to be such, not about, well, let me see when I'm unable to do it. You can't work in the form of negation. It's a lie. You cannot work this way. You must be able to attain spiritual action, to do a spiritual action. And then, relative to that, I'll show you you're unable to do it. Meaning, always work on the positive.
2: So any action we do here, even if it seems to us against the desire, the fact is that we did it.
1: Whichever action we took, anything I do, eventually it's a sign that I found some justification for it inside my will to receive. Otherwise, I wouldn't be able to do it.
2: To see the last point at the end before the barrier, as if. You said that it's filled from the end.
1: I said that if we're doing a corporeal action, corporeal meaning inside the will to receive, this is the meaning of corporeal, material, not corporeal meaning that it's tied to the matter, to what enters our five senses. Corporeal or material meaning that I see it, I can touch it, I can feel it. The corporeal means that inside my will to receive, I can feel it inside my will to receive. So I can add, I can attach to every such action, corporeal action, a reward, a bonus, something, and then I can do it. If I'm facing a true spiritual action, I can do it. And the children of Israel side from the work. Meaning I cannot resist it, I cannot do anything with it, because this is nature that's opposite from me. So what can I do? Together with the fact that I cannot do any action within my nature, an action of bestowal, I need to use all the means, mostly from the environment, in order to hear that there is nothing more important. The environment, the books, the authors, everything is saying that nothing is more important than reaching such action. And in return for that, I'll have a connection with the upper force. If I have these two opposing points, one that I'm incapable, and the other one is that it's truly important, the result of the tension between me is this inner cry. Why don't I have it? And if this cry is true, I do receive an opportunity to carry out such action. And through this action, I feel that I'm connecting to the Creator through the action itself. Without the action, I'll have nowhere in which to feel, no vessel in which to feel the Creator. Spirituality comes inside the vessel that I built, inside the action that I did in order to bestow. Inside this action, I reveal spirituality. So for that, look how much importance of spirituality I need to have. And this is something I can't find anywhere. A bit from the books and more from the society. From the books, we see how much we're reading over this, this past few years. It doesn't help us that much. We're almost done with it, right? We're not that impressed by the books, but we're constantly impressed by the society, like it or not. So we need to create such an environment, right? At work, at home, here. So that ultimately I will be impressed only from the importance of spirituality. Meaning, at work, certainly you don't speak about spirituality, so I need to shut my ears to a certain extent, meaning talk to them only about matters of work and not about politics or fashion or all kinds of things that you feel like talking about. And at home, only things that belong to the home, so there'll be no problems and no nonsense. And here, it's the only place where I can hear about the importance of godliness. Here I need to open

0: We don't know because we have no impulse for it. There's no importance to think about such action. You understand?
1: But without
0: reaching such a state, simply we don't go from a curse to a blessing. We're in the curse, we don't even know it's a curse.
2: There's enough people in the world you can be inspired by, and there's another side here that I blame myself if I'm not inspired. How should a person prepare himself?
0: To be inspired by the society, to be impressed about what has to do with the greatness of the Creator, yeah? It's possible only on the condition that the society is great in my eyes and I'll be small relative to it, that what they're doing and how they work and what they do in life. For me, it will be a great example. These people who sacrifice themselves for spirituality. So I'll be impressed by the greatness of spirituality for them. And what I'll hear from them, I'll be impressed by it. Look at what they're talking about and what they're thinking about. And I'll make a calculation how greater they are compared to people who are outside of this framework. And what truly fills the life of a person outside of my group compared to people in my group, meaning to appreciate them, to make myself small, meaning humiliate oneself, open up his ears and hear or see how they behave, what they do. And then I need to demand from them that they will perform before me specifically good deeds in public, not in concealment, and they will speak also about the importance of society and the importance of Creator, so that I will hear it. And not that each one here will become a concealed righteous.
2: Not willing to even speak. The problem is in me. Where is the point that in me that I need to work with?
0: You are able to be impressed by society only in the condition that you lower yourself toward it.
2: But it's against nature. It's impossible. It's a damage.
0: I don't think it's impossible. Start thinking about it. It's not going against nature. Think about it. Look at each one, how he comes here at 3 in the morning against all his disturbances and how much this thing burns for him. Compared to anyone else on the outside. How special he is that the Creator chose him to bring him here, to be an example for you, to be like an angel toward you, to bring you the message of the importance of spirituality. He can bestow to you the importance of the Creator. Meaning he came to literally landed from the heavens to tell you about how important the Creator is. He's a messenger.
1: Ken.
0: In what way can I influence the society so that gradually I'll feel that I'm distancing from it and disconnecting from it? I feel that my common denominator with the society is where I'm gradually...
2: If you feel that you have no common denominator between you and society, then check yourself. Perhaps the goal of the society is incorrect, or your goal is incorrect. Maybe you can make some calibration, some correction. Maybe you should come to society and say, guys, I think you're all wrong. You need to make the society. Buy yourself a friend. You have to give the strength and efforts and position them in such a way to influence you. You need to awaken this thing in the society yourself. Perhaps they're not doing correct things. Or perhaps each one of them is doing it in privacy, not in public. It doesn't awaken you. It's not sufficient for you to be impressed. Or maybe you don't even want to be impressed by these things. You need to be impressed by other things. I know that if I want to lose weight, I go to a Weight Watchers circle. There's such a thing.

0: right? Or, for instance, all kinds of other circles like that. So I go there, and there's lectures and movies and talks and whatever, and I'm bombarded with different types of media just to have a sense of importance of their message. We should be doing the same thing. If you don't do that, well, in any other society outside ours, this is clear. Go to any factory, any business. What stands at the top? How to tell the world that what we're creating is the most necessary thing, right? That this is the most important thing. This is what any factory thinks about. Anyway, it doesn't matter. I make crackers. So what do I want? I want the whole world to only eat my cracker. Not fish, not meat, nothing else, just crackers. And I want no one to think that they need anything more. That's at the head of the factory manager, right? So that should be the same thing for us, right? This is called outward dissemination and also inner dissemination in the group.
1: In a society that's not so spiritual, it becomes immediately surrounding.
0: Throughout the day, I'm in all kinds of societies, so I need to position myself towards these societies at an angle, or say, such a measure of perception that I won't be hurt in terms of my main goal, and perhaps it'll even help me. So if I come to a state of, the seat of the scornful, as it says, just people talking about nonsense about all kinds of things, and I don't have a choice, I'm around them. So I can also learn from that how much my other society is more important, and how these matters these people are engaged in are lowly. Not that I'm dissing them, but it can help me to go out to the market, so to speak, and see how important is what I have. Because anything can be only weighed against another thing. So when I'm at work and at home and other places, it can actually help me elevate the society that I have here. To the extent that the exalted things, to see how the exalted matters are important to the people that are here. But if just during the day I go into all kinds of places,
1: pass it on to talking about environment, good people.
0: What good people? Where you are?
1: Well, it's spiritual.
0: Now, if I'm among people that are good, what? They're not thieves, they're not murderers.
1: Well,
0: they have good human traits. Okay, what do I get from their human traits? They're just well, colored well. They got good education. They know how to hide the unpleasant things from others and highlight the pretty things towards others. Okay, so everyone knows how to play well. And what do I get from that? It's what? To learn the same things on myself and then be in a twofold lie, meaning to be in false and also think that this is truth and it needs to be that way. So why do I need such a society?
1: People you know for years, people who are...
0: Knowing them for years obligates me to sacrifice my life for them. I have nothing important more important in my life than my life. What I get with my life, right? So by being with them, I kind of serve them. I need to respect them and appreciate this whole game. And what for? If you care about this, then please. But if not, you have to make up your mind. Your life is yours, not mine. Therefore, the whole question of what's the point in life should be a question that always awakens in the person towards every moment, every discernment that he perceives in life. He asks, what's the point in life? Meaning, how do I relate to this? Is this goal-oriented? Is it purposeful? So, you want to stop at that society, please? The free choice is in your hands.
1: I want to ask.
0: I don't know. I visit all kinds of societies in Canada when I go to my relatives or so. And you know, it's all like a puppet show. You know, like everyone was, everyone's button was pressed, and now they go. They throw a party or do some nice, pretty event for their evening. So what? Can I really participate in that? I have to. So for a night or two, I sit and I talk to them. But I don't understand. I need to serve these societies. I need to bow towards their ideal. So what?
1: What if I bow down and I don't even feel I serve them?
0: Okay, if you don't even feel that you bow your reason towards theirs, then that's bad.
1: It sounds from what you're saying that
0: what, you don't see them as like little children?
1: They seem like
0: what? They're not developed, right? So you want to be like them, so stay with them. I don't understand. It's just indecision. I don't understand, but I want to stay in kindergarten. So about such people, we say they are falling behind. They're lagging behind. If they need to be at school, if you need to be at school and you want to stay in kindergarten, you're lagging behind. Any child, if he's healthy, wants to grow up, wants to be bigger. You remember how you were as a kid. You wanted to be great, bigger, and now you want to be smaller. So it says, what can you do with children who grew old? Then it's written that. Yeah. Yes, David.
1: I want to ask, there's a thin line between the curse and the blessing. Either you're here or you're...
0: No, not that you're in blessing or a curse. Both blessing and a curse, when we rise above the barrier, we see that we are both here and there, one time in blessing, one time in a curse. So, after the shattering of the vessels, we have an opportunity to be in the curse, meaning to take vessels of reception from there, correct them, and move to a blessing. And thus, each time, move from one place to another, from one authority to another authority, from the authority of the many to the authority of the one. You know, the single authority is Shabbat. You're familiar with these laws, right? The mixture and all those things, the authority of the many is what you can use on a weekdays. You go down to the vessels of reception that are not corrected. The authority of the many means that I think that I also control something. I also do something. There's no singularity of the Creator in those desires. Now, so what's in the middle? What is the lever that helps me move from the left line to the right, from curse to blessing? So that lever, he says, exists here, which is the lo lishma. From lo lishma, we come to lishma.
1: Nevertheless, you feel a little bit...
0: Still, in lo lishma, you have your own will to receive, meaning you want to do as if for the Creator, as if in order to bestow, and it's clear to you that you're still doing this in order to receive.
1: No. How can I work without a reward? They say that I have to work without a reward.
0: No, in lo lishma you are working with a reward. Baal HaSulam writes about this in the introduction to tests, that if it's clear to you that you're not going to receive a reward in your vessels of reception, you can't make the action. That's why it's called lo lishma. But it's clear to you. Exactly. You already decide on that, and you stand there where I would truly want to do something in order to bestow, which is very important. This is an impression I got from the society. I don't see the Creator. If I saw the Creator, we're done. I could have worked in order to bestow in truth. That vision would have given me the strength, to do in order to bestow. The light comes and corrects the vessel, and that's it. This is called seeing the Creator. But when I don't see, when I'm in darkness, then I can only receive such impression from the environment. So as much as I inflated myself with it, this importance, it's still not a correction. It's not the light that corrects the kli, but it's a correction in the sense that it's like brainwash, let's say. But that brainwash then helps me do what? That is, if I want to make an action of bestowal in order to bestow, but if I don't actually get something out of it also, I can't do it. So these things are seemingly very loose. There's no light that comes and corrects the kli. Rather, the person himself shaped such a situation, such a circumstance, that as if instead of the Creator, he got strength from society, and as if this force from society is sufficient for him to work in order to bestow. It's all as if, but as if is a situation that I've built, I've made it. And if a person does that, then the Creator comes and does it for him in truth, not as a game like the person did it. You understand? So, lo lishma is a game. I would like it to be so. Like when children build something. But when I've already tried and did all that I could, as though it is already spiritual, then the Creator comes and makes it truly spiritual.
1: It turns out any time I get something out of it, to bestow, if I understand your intention.
0: In Lo Lishma, you cannot do anything in order to bestow. Nothing. You want to, but you can't. And even want to is because not the Creator gave you a desire by the light that reforms. You're still below the barrier. But rather by the rumor, by the impressions from the authors in the books, you've reached a point where you would like to do it in order to bestow. You would like to, but you don't. Just imagine that state a bit. Make it more tangible.
1: Even I'm trying.
0: You're trying hard, but you can't, because you're all in all in a nature that is below the barrier. The light hasn't yet come to correct you. We are a function of the light. If it comes and corrects, in order to bestow. If it doesn't come, it doesn't correct. We're still in the nature of in order to receive.
1: How do I feel a reward?
0: So what's up to the person is really just to build the simulation, the game, that circumstance, where, as if with whatever I can, I receive this maximum strength to be in order to bestow, to collect it from the society, from anywhere, to take strength for that. I want that. But more than that, we can't do. And as a result of that, light will come from above and correct it. And there's many deep aspects here, truly profound, that we could explain. To what extent a person has to dive into such a state? Where does it end? Why do we specifically, through such a seemingly childish situation, where we build a simulation that's not real, why is that sufficient for us to make a correction? Is it nevertheless a correction? If the light comes for that and corrects me, does it mean that I've made a correction? So there's a lot here.
1: When I read a text, I feel a bit like a thief, meaning I enjoy something, I have no right to enjoy it. Is my degree Lo Lishma?
2: Ata yodea ma ze Lo Lishma.
0: Lo lishma ze rega echad.
2: You know what is lo lishma? Lo lishma is a moment that you reach, and after that you reach lishma.
0: Lifnei rega ze gam ken.
2: Before that moment, it's also not considered lo lishma. Lo lishma is the final state that you've done 100% of what you could, and you couldn't do more. And that is what the answer comes for. When you get close to that state, you're also working to reach lo lishma. It's not... It comes after many stages of work. But if you want to say, what's lo lishma? It is that sharp, defined state that at 100% you would like to bestow to the Creator. As if, as I said, according to you, based on your impressions, and you know you're incapable of that, and you know that deep down in that lo lishma, you know there is self-benefit there, without which you couldn't even think about this whole thing. And you would like to get rid of that individual benefit, but you can't. Otherwise, it'll be just, you'd have no thought if you can't think of getting something out of it. So I'm just not there. I can't. Can't be that I'll think of something without getting something in return. When you recognize this whole situation and you want to break through, that is called lo lishma. It's a very lofty state, meaning it is the highest possible state a person can reach in this world. After that, he already enters spirituality. And that's no longer this world. It's the spiritual world.
3: Yes.
1: What's the correct work with a friend that you feel like is not disrespecting you or others? How do you make him bigger or the society for the goal?
2: With respect to society, our teachers wrote many things. Also, the previous Kabbalists wrote. I don't think there was a Kabbalist who didn't write about society, but, you know, they wrote concise things. You should do this so-and-so, and that's it. Because either it was obvious to them, or there were perhaps other writings in society, and also they didn't write much. You know, it used to be very expensive to write. Where do you get paper? Where would you get paper? It was something very, even just obtaining paper. Rabash told me that there was a big problem. We think it's just, oh, we all have that abundantly, you know. They didn't used to write. But this matter, we see that indeed each and every one of them would touch on that. And when you take that as something that without it we cannot move closer to spirituality, that this raises a lot of questions. I don't know, how do you relate to this and that, and a thousand different aspects. I don't think that you can give a prescription for each state. But all in all, from what they wrote, from their rules, should be clear to us how we should relate to all kinds of phenomena. A friend who disrespects, you say, if it's a friend who used to be with me all the time and suddenly I see that he disrespects and disregards, perhaps he's in a crisis and then I have to help him. On the contrary, I should take a few other friends and take care of him like a person who fell from 10th floor to the ground and now he's spiritually unconscious. He's ill, and he's just not conscious, and I have to help him somehow continue in this state until he regains consciousness, until he becomes healthy. But if it's something permanent for him and he prefers all kinds of other societies, which is totally not our spirit, and comes to here with all kinds of other views and wants to insert to hear things that are not in our holy books, which is mostly the writings of Baal HaSulam and Rabash. So
3: I mean that he's not increasing you but lowering you. There's like a mutual relation between the group and a person. And a person invests, we talked about inner work, he wants to increase the friend, and
4: let's say the whole group is in some state that it doesn't give me any awakening, any upliftment. So in that way, you need to take a few people in the group and work only with them. And with them together, show the example to all the others. But without words, just show an example. If they want to hear, also you can tell them, we're fed up from being in a seat of scornful. So we decided that we want to exit that state somewhat. If you want to join, no, don't. But we can't continue this way. And that's it. That's how a person can do it alone, and that's how he can take a few friends that are close to him according to the spirit with which it's easy to do, or easier to do it with them. You don't need to organize into groups this way. It can be free, where each can join. That's it. But in some manner, we need to look to see how to break this state. And I think it's not even good to give advices here, but rather search for the advice. And the search itself is the work that will bring a blessing. Yes.
3: How can I hear about the greatness of the goal? Or speak about greatness of the goal?
4: How can I hear from the society about the greatness of the goal if I don't hear, or if they're not talking about it? First of all, we need to talk about this, and each must say a few words about it, just here and there. But the main thing is the example. You need to try so that your actions will show that the goal is important to you, that this is what's driving you to perform actions. Let's say we have the dissemination factory. In this factory, we need to do all kinds of things. Take the, let's say, the video department. They gave me a plan for the coming month. They have a plan. No other department gave me such a thing. Even the kitchen didn't give me a plan in what they want to fill us, yes? The video department did. They gave me a clear plan. This is what we're doing, and this and that, and why these dates we need. This is for Moscow, and this is for America, and this is for Lithuania, and we need to prepare people for this. Truly, to give them a package for each who's going there. We can see how to what extent people are involved in the general dissemination. This gives me great importance towards this department. I understand that they have a recognition of the importance of the goal, and it's really something. But besides them performing such good things, and even with the plan and everything, they need to show why they're doing it. They're doing it because godliness is the upper thing that they want to have in them. They want to acquire it. They want to ascend. They need to show this to me. So in each and every action that a person does, he needs to enter this intention of his towards others. And then it will return to him several fold.
3: And if friends just sit and don't talk,
4: then people are not talking about it, and in that you don't see that it's important to him. First of all, did you want to see it? If you wanted to see it, then you'll see. Let's say they would build the sukkah. go up and think. What compels them to build the sukkah? Something that obligates. Correct. The Creator gave them a desire for spirituality, for something a little, and they're here, and that's why they're coming and building a sukkah. Meaning this desire is not theirs. It's not that they've attained it, or that fully, in full consciousness, it's what's important and that they're doing it. But the Creator gave it to them, meaning He gave this to them. That is, they have something that He gave them. And since this is operating in them, you have the importance of the person, of what he has in him. So it depends on you whether you see it or not. Even just a person who comes here and sits and laughs, it doesn't matter. But he comes here, like your neighbor. Look at him, yeah? But he came here, meaning either he himself already found the fuel to come here, or the Creator gave him that fuel, but eventually he has something spiritual that he's dragging from home, from his bed, to here. There's a godly part from above in him. And that's what you appreciate, that part, not his body.
3: I understand this, but I want something different. How to overcome and look at people and get inspired by what they're doing.
4: It's impossible to talk about this all the time. The problem is that you don't want to work on yourself to see this with your eyes, even in different states and in people that don't quite show it. You think that you want to constantly hear. After 5 minutes, you'll be fed up with it. You need to raise your sensitivity of seeing these things in others. It was not customary to even talk about these things, but a little. The main thing is we have to show an example. And like in the articles that Rabash writes, to talk about the importance of the Creator. Yes. Okay. Well, let's hope that we will move from a curse to a blessing.
3: If a person comes and reaches a state that he's able to bestow, and in his life, let's say he has to work the question isn't clear, can't hear it.
4: You're asking if you already were rewarded with being in an action, in actions to bestow in order to receive, or to receive in order to bestow, yes? Meaning you corrected your vessels of reception and you're already working with them in order to bestow, and you work somewhere. So whether in your work, do you work and to receive in order to receive? I don't understand. What does it matter what action you do? We're speaking, what does it mean to bestow in order to bestow, to receive in order to bestow, to receive in order to receive, to bestow in order to receive? These are intentions. This is not the action, the deed itself. I can receive from someone, and by that I will be a bestower. I can give to someone, and by that I will be the receiver. What does it matter which mechanical action I do? The correction is the correction of the intention, not the correction of the action. The actual physical action with my hands does not change. The world continues as its way. It operates according to its ways. What does this mean? Everything is the same. It's just what's changed, the intention. But because the intention changes, the A leper light dwells in this world and fills us and abundance and calm and eternality and wholeness for the next world to come. But nature itself, the cup will remain a cup, the book will remain a book. Only the intentions in a person will change. And as a result of this, this positive energy, let's say, will come to the whole world, also to still, vegetative, and animate. Even after the Messiah comes, meaning where everyone in this world will correct their intention to in order to bestow. They will work in kindergartens and schools, and everything will happen, just like now. Of course, we will need less systems, less prisons, hospitals, and all kinds of such things, which now we seemingly must have them in order to somewhat correct the flaw, the left. But only intention of each and everyone. Go to the street, also the same people, buses, taxis, cars, everything is the same. The intention changes. You'll enter the supermarket, a grocery store, you'll buy and pay. Everything will be the same. The intention will change reality because of the intention. And completely different inner state will be in people. People will live through this corporeal state. They will live spirituality to the highest degree and not feel a lack in it. To the contrary, through the objects and actions that are the most distant, seemingly, from the intention, through them, we will feel the other side, the most exalted one, and the whole level will be one level. And you're asking me whether the intention changed in me from in order to receive to in order to bestow, and I come to my work today in the morning. What, how do you relate to your boss? How do you relate to work? Of course, you relate to it differently. Your intention has changed. But the actions that you must do at work, you do the same actions. If there are actions that are permitted to do, there are prohibited actions that both now and later are prohibited from doing. But now, if you don't do them, whether it's because of the fear of a punishment or the reward that you'd lose in the next word, etc., then you'll do it out of the recognition of evil, since I'm not capable of doing it.
3: Let's say a person reaches a certain state. It's hard to understand what they're asking, sorry.
4: You're afraid that if you do good actions, then the society will laugh at you?
3: That too. A person can be in a certain state that...
4: I don't exactly know what you're talking about. I lived with a man who was very high above the barrier, and I couldn't see, according to his actions, especially strange things. There were those that I was truly impressed by. Let's say I want to enter one store and to ask how much it costs, and the other store and the third store, and to choose where it's cheap and where it's more expensive, and like that. Yes? There were cases when he wouldn't allow me to do that. Why? It's like stealing one's reason. You enter a store, you ask, and He thinks that you came to buy, and you just came to receive from him without giving him a reward, to receive information from him, yes? About this and about that and about that. And there were such cases where he didn't let me. There were cases where yes, and there were cases that not. If it's customary, not customary, all kinds of things like that. He used to be very meticulously precise with such things. But besides such things that are still not for us, for example, he used to care. I also gave that example once. There was a period of taxes on the car. You had to pay for 2 years. You invest a certain sum of money. I don't remember exactly. It was some new tax that they put on there. I wanted to buy a new car. I don't know exactly what it was. It's like you're lending money to the government for a couple of years or something. I remember that suddenly it was like 14,000 shekel that the car was going to cost me more. So I told him, look what's happening. The state is taking 14,000 more shekels, besides the fact that half of the car is already taxes for them. So he said, well, so what? Like that. As if it's... So it's the state that's taking it. It's as if... I don't know. There was a very strange approach sometimes to how he related to things. But these are usually things that a person on the outside doesn't see nor feel. And the intentions of me entering the store this way or to ask or that way, or I pay for the car or don't, these are all internal things. On the outside, you wouldn't see a thing. I don't understand. And there was nothing to laugh of and nothing to rejoice about or cry from his actions. He was an old man as usual, really, a really regular person. So I don't understand, where do you see in your work or the place that you are that you're in order to receive or in order to bestow? What? All this work is internal work, the most internal work that there is in a person. And I don't think that you and the place that you are truly opening yourself and really taking outwards all that you have. It won't be permitted for you to do this, even if you want. No one cares about this. In short, that is not a problem. Yes, where are we?
5: Let's share impressions from the lesson. What are we taking to implement in the tent?
4: Lots of impressions from the lesson. We heard how important it is to be impressed by the friends. A friend is like an angel that rises in the middle of the night to give me a spiritual message, a spiritual impression. And our work is always in two contradicted lines. On one hand, we have to discover each time that we're missing the spiritual importance, because each time we compel ourselves to seek this spirituality through the friends. And then from those two points, we can reach the prayer.
5: Yeah, there was, when I started, I talked about going through the positive. There was an emphasis on that, not to get confused, but to truly go through the positive. The Creator knows when to contradict it, but our work is always to adhere to the positive, towards the Creator, towards the friends, towards the sources. And a lot of examples of Rav, a lot of discernments from his life with Rabash, that even if it's not really for implementation, like with the store or the taxes, but you see that you can learn from this.
3: that there's none else besides him. And I guess things are happening in a certain way, and a Kabbalist feels it in a certain way. And just a great inspiration by those inner discernments that the Kabbalists have. And from the outside, a simple person, like we know our Rav always.
4: To continue that, also the privilege that we have to sit together and hear the discernments of the Kabbalists, it illuminates reality in a different light, and it's also a very precious thing. I heard many things in the lesson about the sensitivity a person should have towards the friends and how much he needs to diminish himself and lower himself to be able to absorb greatness from them. I also heard that we need to talk, and it's important to talk about the importance of the goal, but it's much more important to give an example. There is also a certain advice that if you don't see an example from some of the friends, then take a few friends and work with them, and without words, give example to the rest of the friends. Altogether, these ways of seeing things of a Kabbalist, that if a friend is in a certain state that you don't see greatness from, so you should maybe relate to this like a friend who fell from the 10th floor and he's not conscious right now, and you need to bring him back to consciousness, meaning everything in an obligatory way, in a very delicate and clear way. And we have the opportunity and the privilege of sitting here and hear these things and to kind of brew ourselves through them.
3: David is writing, only under the condition that society is great in my eyes and I'll be small towards them, that what they're doing and how they're working and how they are altogether, what they're doing in their life, for me it'll be a very great example. People that devote themselves for spirituality. Zal also wrote during the lesson that if I have those two contradicting points, one that I'm not able, and the second that it's very important, as a result of the gap between them, I reach an inner cry why I don't have that. Also about exertion, it's an attempt to bestow when I discover that I can't. That's how I understood that definition that grabbed me. There was also the matter of the example with the video department, that they also, they give you a plan and they ask for people or guidance, resources in order to do some dissemination, to broadcast a congress or a meeting, and it's good, and it shows that they want to overcome, but they also have to add an intention and to advertise this intention. And whoever does such a deed and advertises his intention that by this he wants to do good for society, so he'll get, because he advertises it, he'll get 10 times more, much more than that.
4: He related also to how people interact outside in the society, that no matter how nice they are or big in their status, we are not supposed to bow before them in our reason, and that thin discernment between what our reason is and what we carry upon ourselves and the importance that they broadcast. All kinds of...
3: Let's go to the next part and sing a song first.

0: שלום לכולם, חברים יקרים, אנחנו...
1: Hello everyone, dear friends. We are in a study of 10 Sfirot lesson. We're about to hear a very special lesson from Rav. We're continuing this line of lessons. It's a lesson that really guides us towards inner work between us, because sometimes we see in the study of 10 Sfirot many seemingly technical things, all kinds of geometrical forms, but our Rav is teaching us to see the inner quality, the inner intention, the spiritual message behind every form, every explanation, every expression. So let's try to hear Rav, to absorb it from him, and then together we will talk about it, and we will prepare ourselves with the book, the study of Ten Sfirot. We are in volume one, part one. We are in the words of the Ari, item 5. Let's start with the lesson, please.
2: Well, what else do we have here?
1: We are in the triangle in item 5, and therefore the restriction of Ein Sof must be in the form of a circle. We're going to read item 5 again. The reason was that since the light of Ein Sof was completely even, it had to restrict itself evenly on all sides and not restrict itself on one side more than on the others. It is known in the wisdom of geometry that there is none so even as an image as the image of the circle. However, this is not the case with the image of the square, with the bulging perpendicular angle, the image of the triangle, and likewise all the other images. For this reason, the restriction of Ein Sof had to be in the form of a circle. Item 200 describes the image of the circle. We'll move to 300. Item 300 depicts the image of the square.
2: It's already a different depiction, so what is that?
1: What is it? If there had been a differentiation of up and down, right and left there,
2: everything exists in the depiction of a square.
1: It would appear in the image of a square, which contains these four sides, being the four names of these four phases. However, it was not so, but rather in the form of a circle, which does not have these discernments.
2: Before the restriction, after the restriction, when phase four is restricted, it starts judging itself as much as it is close or far from the light, and in what way can resemble the light, then it starts seeing in the previous qualities. If I acquire the quality of Bina, I'll be in this form, closer to the Creator. If I acquire the quality of Chokhmah, so this way I'll be closer to the Creator, and then she can depict the square. That if I'll be this way, it's that way. If I'll be this way, it's that way. She already relates to these qualities, but from her own behalf, because those qualities themselves have no left, right, up, down. They're round. There's nothing in them, only cause and effect. Keter Chokhmah Bina Zeran Pin Malchut. Five circles. Only cause and effect. When Malchut starts thinking, how can I use them? Then she already starts seeing, what gain do I have here? Here's right, here's left, here's up, here's down. How can I connect all these qualities in order to express myself to resemble the upper one? Then starts that depiction of the square.
1: Yes.
3: Arnold
1: from Haifa is asking, what is the light of Ein Sof?
2: Does he have the study of the Ten Sfirot, the book? Let him open the dictionary. Let's go there. I guess we didn't read all the definitions, right? So it's worth it. We'll get there. Let's finish this chapter and then... what's the light of Ein Sof? You have it. Well, everybody look for it. What's the problem? We are going to the questions and answers. What is light in vessel? What is... No, light and sof is something else. But light of Ein Sof, there is none. So we have to search for that definition maybe somewhere else. The light of Ein Sof is a light that fills the vessel of Malchut that still didn't make any limitations on itself and doesn't separate between all the qualities in her. Then the light fills her according to her desire. We're only speaking about the light from within the vessel. Then when it fills her in such a way, in such a response on her behalf that is equal, that's called the light of Ein Sof. By that, Malchut feels that she is filled without any difference, any gap between coarseness, degrees, chasadim, chokhmah, but all the desires in her, all the spaces in her are filled with light. And no deficiency remains, not in quality, not in quantity. It has to be more clear. No deficiency that is revealed, that it is lacking. That's called Ein Sof. We're speaking of Ein Sof in its essence, as a quality. It's not a quantity, infinite amount, that I don't know what that means. Whether we're talking about an area or a size that is limited. In spirituality, we don't have size.

0: won't help us either. There's people that say, why are you drawing? Because it's making them corporeal. It's making it hard to advance. He depicts it as a drawing. The more a person advances, needs more and more to see in the drawing a relation. Let's say a table of qualities only. And then it'll help him in our life, everything he thinks or wants to see qualities. Because also in our inner work, we aren't working with depictions. I work with qualities. I don't work with desires. I work with intentions. The intention is called the quality of an action, that is important for me, and not the action itself. The quality determines the essence of the action. We always work in qualities. We have to rise above the degree of the depiction, the degree of the actions, to the degree of intentions and qualities. That's why Baal HaSulam gives us a definition. How does he say it? In the order of the study. What does he say? First, study the internality, meaning the words of the Ari. Where does he say it about the questions and answers? In the introduction.
1: Somewhere on page 44 in the Hebrew.
0: Well, find it quick.
2: Here.
0: Always repeat the meaning of the words a few times until you remember them as if they're just laid in your box, because in each and every word in the third part we have to remember the first two parts, and nothing will lack. Why does he say that? To bring us from the level of words to a level of the right spiritual definitions, the qualities. What in the word is concealed that will work with the inner meeting and not with the external meeting, a circle. I don't work with a circle. I work with the quality of a circle, that it has no discernments and so on. There's great work in this, but it's very blessed work, because by this a person starts adhering to spiritual forms. He puts himself into this field of forces and qualities called spirituality. Yeah?
1: What's the difference between phase one and phase four? Phase one is also considered almost Ein Sof. It's also completely filled. And also phase four is completely filled. What's the difference between them and Ein Sof?
0: The difference between them is in a desire that is in phase four or phase four, as much as this desire separates itself from the middle point. Because until all these circles came out, till phase four, there is no one that can tell you that these circles are coming out and that these circles are closer or further away from the center. Well, let's end this part.
1: So we are in Inner Light, item 400, which describes the image of the triangle, indicating a degree that has only three phases, lacking phase four, meaning three sides, up, right, and left, without the bottom side. This is called the image of the triangle. Again, the image

0: The image of the triangle indicates a degree that has only three phases.
1: Three phases.
0: Again, indicating a degree that has only three phases, lacking phase four. Meaning three sides, up, right, and left. And without the bottom side. This is called the image of the triangle.
1: Meaning, he depicts, he draws a triangle this way. I guess. Let's see the definitions. There's Ein Sof in 76, 74. Good. We found it. So, please.
0: So we are moving to the questions and answers. Question number 76. What is the name Ein Sof? The answer is on page 35. Item answer 75. So again, question 76. What is the name Ein Sof? Answer. Before the restriction, it is called Ein Sof to indicate that there is no depiction of a Sof or a Siyum there, an end or an ending there. Since phase four receives the light as well, thus in that place there is no reason to stop the light and form a Sof and Siyum, an end and a completion.
1: Again,
0: what is the name Ein Sof? Answer. Before the restriction, he is called Ein Sof to indicate that there is no depiction of an end or an ending, Sof or Siyum there, at all, since phase four receives the light as well. Thus, in that place, there is no reason to stop the light and form a Sof and Siyum.
1: Meaning there's no limitation to the ability to receive the light. That's why before the restriction, this is what phase four is called. And?
2: Question 74 is also
1: part of it?
0: Question 74. What are the two rudiments that contain everything? Again, what are the two rudiments that contain everything? And the answer to 74, the first rudiment is that the entire reality before us is already set and exists in Ein Sof in its utter perfection. This is called the light of Ein Sof. The second rudiment are the five worlds called Adam, Kadmon, Atzilut, Bria, Yetzira, Asiya, which cascade from Malchut of Ein Sof after the restriction. Anything that exists in the second rudiment extends from the first rudiment. We're going to read definition or question 74 again. What are the two rudiments that contain everything? Answer. The first rudiment is that the entire reality before us is already set and exists in Ein Sof in its utter perfection. This is called the light of Ein Sof. The second rudiment are the five worlds called Adam Kadmon Atzilut Bria Yetzira Asiya, which cascade from Malchut of Ein Sof after the restriction. And anything that exists in the second rudiment extends from the first rudiment.
1: And according to what we were saying, that everything exists in Ein Sof and everything comes from there, meaning everything is in Ein Sof, everything. But in order to be revealed towards us that we have vessels, deficiencies, we can only perceive things in the difference between black and white, the difference in motion and stopping and so on. That's why it turns out that we can perceive Ein Sof in a finite manner. We have to measure ourselves towards something. That's why Ein Sof isn't comprehensible. We can't grasp it. We have to feel all the discernments that exist between all the qualities of Ein Sof, and we have to perform restrictions and limitations and definitions and divisions. In this way, we can check and see and learn and incorporate from all of them until we come back to that same state and feel it as something infinite. From all the sum of these definitions is like a big integral of everything. And it obviously comes from our limitations that we're not the creator and we can't grasp something with no limits. But in the end, from the studies of all these limitations of the degrees, when we connect all the degrees together in the end of correction, we are rewarded to the state of Ein Sof, the infinite state. There are a few examples in our world that we, let's say if we go out into space, so we don't know where up or down, left or right is, if we're in space and we're in motion in a certain speed, or I go into a plane and just fly, I don't feel I'm flying. The plane is flying and I'm as myself, meaning I also have to check myself towards another point. Am I still or am I in motion? Especially according to Einstein, Newton, the difference between them, that if a person moves in a constant speed, he can't know that speed, only towards, if he measures himself towards something else. He can only measure himself inside a changes in speed, the acceleration, because to that there are inner vessels. There's a change in his qualities. But if the qualities don't change, he doesn't know where he is, as if out there in space. That's why if our records wouldn't be renewing themselves in every moment, we would never feel that we are alive. Only the renewing of the records brings us that feeling. And as much as the records that are contradicting, they bring us the gap between the record from the light and the record from the vessel, and that the life is felt more, it's juicier. Just like in the records of 1, 2, 3, 4, there's still vegetative, animate, and speaking. So you see the differences in the desires.
2: Meaning that the four phases already exist in the light of Ein Sof, and they're revealed only...
1: Of course, everything is in the light of Ein Sof. There's nothing more than Ein Sof. The rest is only towards our perception gets revealed. Only you can say that all the worlds don't exist, but only towards a created being. Also, Ein Sof supposedly exists only towards a created being, but he is in the force of the control of the Creator. The Creator wants... That is what the created being will receive from him. That's why Ein Sof, all those five circles, exist of the wholeness of the Creator. But the attainment from Ein Sof belongs on behalf of the created being. He performs the restriction, he performs the line according to the measure of receiving. In this way, he can check Ein Sof. So that's what the Creator prepared. Let's end here.
3: כן, גם בשיעור הקודם שראינו רב דיבר הרבה על כוונה.
2: Also in the previous lesson we saw Rav talked a lot about the intention, and in this lesson we'll quote him shortly here. In our internal work, we don't work with images. I work with qualities. I don't work with desires. I work with the intentions. The intention is considered the quality of the action, which for me is what's important, and not the action itself. The intention, meaning the quality of the action. Thank you to Nessie who sent this beautiful quote. I'm simply reminded that we had a special role where a person would look for quotes, questions while we were studying tests. And it was a very complicated role because sometimes there's one heading and the content or the answer of Balasan doesn't use specifically the concepts that we're learning now. So you had to also find the title and also read the content and then to say this question we could read, like we heard now. 74, 75, but nevertheless, let's read a little questions from tests. Let's open. We're going to go to the questions. In a moment, we'll know where we are. Which question? We're in the questions to describe the words. There's a question. Let's say 37. What is a triangle? This is a degree with only the first three phases of the desire. Again, a triangle is a degree with only the first three phases of the desire. And item 36, or question 36, above that, what is a square? It is a degree that consists of all four phases of the desire. So in the triangle, only the first three phases of the desire. In the square, a degree that consists of all four phases of the desire. And also we're going to go back to 41. What is a circle? If there is no discernment of above and below among the four phases of the will to receive, it is regarded as a circle. Like an image of a corporeal circle, where there is no discernment of up and down. And because of that, the four phases are regarded as four concentric circles, one inside the other, where it is impossible to distinguish up from down in them. That's called a circle. One more definition we should look at the question about. Look for 26. Question 26, what is above? And the answer is equivalence of form of the lower one with the upper one is an ascent upward. Again, what is above? Equivalence of form of the lower one with the upper one is an ascent upward. And now the question 29, what is below? The one of a lesser merit than the other is regarded as being below the other.
1: Yes, friends, so we want now to hear you. Let's not forget the intention. Also, when we hear what a friend is asking, we want to connect to the friend's deficiency or in our common work here. So let's feel the internality of the things what the Kabbalist is sending us. We want to reach more equivalence of form with him, that this material will work on us. So, please.
2: We heard a lot about Ein Sof now. I saw in question 75, he gives a nice explanation about the connection between Ein Sof and the Kli. Another special angle, maybe it's worthwhile to read.
1: So, 75... In the answers to the meanings, so he tells us in 75, he indicates the light in Ein Sof. His name indicates the will to receive in Ein Sof, called Malchut of Ein Sof. One indicates that there's no disparity of form whatsoever, is detected there between the light, which is He, and the vessel, which His name. Rather, it is all light. That connects to the depiction of the circle, right?
4: Dudi.
2: Why do we need what he writes here, all these forms, like a circle, a triangle, a square? What does this add to us, to know that four phases is called a square, that three phases is the triangle? What's the addition here that of these forms, of these images?
1: So I've explained in the lesson, he said that it's a relation. Malchut was in a form of a circle. In a circle, there's no up or down, there's no right or left. There's only cause and effect. Meaning, from Keter, Chochma Bina, this is how we reach the center, which is Malchut. And there's no difference in the importance. Afterwards, Malchut, I'm just saying what Rav said more or less in the lesson itself. It starts thinking how to resemble the qualities of the Creator inside her. She acquired those qualities. So if she acquired the quality of Bina, how do I resemble Bina? How do I resemble Chochmah? How do I resemble Zeranpin? This already builds these forms. For instance, in the previous lesson, we saw a line, right? You remember? And Rav draws that line diagonally, not straight. So it's a symbol. Let's say the letter Aleph, there's a diagonal line in it. And he gives us, like we see, that's the first restriction. That's how a Kabbalist understands it. Also a triangle, also a square, that there is right, left, there's importance to up, more important, less important. So, but again, it's not forms, it's qualities. Rav says qualities, but for us to understand in this world, so Kabbalah somehow advanced it. But again, it's not Kabbalah's geometry. It's a difference between qualities.
2: Rav also says that it's a very blessed work to look at the internality of the quality. He says that, for example, today we heard him saying, I'm not working with the circle, I'm working with the quality. What's the circle? The circle is without discernments. He says there's great work in this, but it is very, I would say, a very blessed work, because the person by this starts to adhere himself to each and every word in a spiritual manner, meaning that he forcefully enters himself into this field of forces, qualities, and forces called spiritual. Please.

0: לקח זמן, אבל תודה רבה.
1: It took time, but thank you. Is all of our work to go from a point to a line, from a line to a circle, from a circle to a sphere? Is that our work and why?
2: Yes, we learned that we are in Ein Sof, him and his name are one, we were in a circle. There was a relation from the Creator towards us of complete bestowal, meaning there is no deficiency on behalf of the Upper One. There was no disparity form between us. Then we wanted Malchut. It's written, it arose in its simple desire to rise in her qualities and define the restriction upon herself, so that from here on she'll be able to be in a connection with the Creator and receive from Him in a mechanism only called the screen and reflected light, which takes the adds the intention in order to bestow. And then it takes this Ein Sof, which is huge and can't be grasped through divisions, through scrutinizing the limitations, through making restrictions and screens, and through all these checks and work, eventually in our work we come to an integral of everything, once again to a circle, once again to Ein Sof, and once again to He and His name are one.
1: And all these forms start after the restriction. Look, again, I'm reading what Rav said, because these qualities themselves have no right or left, up or down. They are round. There's nothing in them, only cause and effect. Keter, Chochma, Bina, Ze'ran, Pin, Malchut. Five circles, only cause and effect. When Malchut starts thinking, how can I use them? Then she already starts seeing what gain she has. Here I'll go right, here I'll go left, here I'll go up, here I'll go down. How can I connect all these qualities in order to express myself as the Upper One? Then starts the depiction of the square, for instance.
2: Does Tess balance between the intellect and the feeling, let's say?
1: Our effort now is to really activate our emotions. That's exactly what Rav is directing us to do, behind the words, behind the forms, to see the spiritual qualities. We are now sitting together in connection. The whole world, Kli, we want to feel the illumination from this book, that it will work on us, that will come even closer to the Upper One that wants to bestow. So let's continue with that intention. Hear, everyone, not let go of the intention, just to add. And the light in this text will illuminate on us more. Let's watch a clip. Let's hear from the world, Kli. Maybe Women Spain.
3: Gracias, amigos. Precisamente
2: thank you, friends.
3: Sobre la intención. ¿Cómo nos elevamos a un grado?
2: My question is about the intention. How can we rise to a degree in which we can attain and feel Ein Sof wholeness, this unification? Because from our point of view, where we're limited in our perception, it's not simple to understand this.
1: Correct. The wholeness, we're the vessel of reception, and we can feel wholeness only to the extent that we are in equivalence of form with the Creator. As much as we have equalized with the Creator, we can, with the Upper One, feel that wholeness. Then more of a desire is revealed. And again, we feel that it's not whole, and vacant areas, spaces, more deficiencies are revealed. And again, we have to feel them, fill them, and feel that wholeness this way till Ein Sof. But the complete wholeness, like Rav says, first Malchut was in wholeness, meaning all her spaces, they were all filled with light. We're still not in that state, but we want to be there.
4: Florida. Hi, friends. I want to focus in on this quality of a triangle because it seems kind of unique. It doesn't have the fourth phase in it. It's, it just has three phases. So what's going on here in this degree? How can a degree be lacking a fourth phase? Thank you.
1: I heard once from my friend Shapira sitting beside me here that Rav explained it in such a way that Malchut ascends to Bina, meaning that there is no phase four there. That's called a triangle.
2: Correct. Rav also drew the triangle as like as if there's no phase four. And we also read in the definition of what a triangle is, it's a degree in which only three phases, the first three phases of the desire. The three phases meaning without Keter, he says, Chochma, Bina, Ziran, Bin. There's no Malchut yet. Correct.
5: Kiev had.
1: Thank you, friends. We were saying that we have to concentrate on our intentions. So let's say like a triangle, this depiction that we see is actually the structure of our intention that we have to build. How can we do that?
2: How to build the intention? Actually, as we learn, after the restriction, we need to constantly, there's a division, the intention in order to receive, in order to bestow. There's a division to good and evil, which also connects to that article that we read in the morning, where we read that on the side of Ein Sof, there's no good or evil. All that division of blessing and curse starts from the restriction of Malchut that wanted to have such a relationship towards the Creator and such things. And also the decision of the upper one is a obligatory law for the lower one. Meaning that when Malchut took on itself the decision that it's only working with a screen and reflected light, she receives only in order to bestow. Also, the relation of the upper towards her is towards that. So what was the question? How do we build the intentions? How do we do the work? I think we also heard in the lesson that we have records that are revealed constantly from the upper worlds, records that advance us. Thanks to these records, since we also have a record of the vessel, a record of the light, we heard from Rav that the gap between these records of the records of clothing and of coarseness of the current state and the next state gives us this juicy state along the path. And we need to work towards these records and desires. And this is similar to acceleration. You know, you also give a physical, a physics law. When I'm in an airplane or in a train, and all the windows are closed and I don't know what's happening around me, I have nothing to compare myself to in what speed I'm in. But specifically acceleration, if I'm in acceleration, then I can feel the speed. Therefore, whoever knows trains, there's also such a thing called an accelerator guide that you see there in trains. So we can feel where this work is and what's happening there.
1: Well, this is the eternal question. When we study tests, if we have to understand it in our mind, or is it enough to have the intention and work with the intention? So we have to work on all of it. This is my opinion. I'm taking an example from Baal HaSulam and how he wrote tests with all these details, and he says that everything, all the terms have to be like in our box. So how does Rav understand it? How did he present it to us? Baal HaSulam and the Ari. He also draws it, he explains it, and in quality, not only intellectually. So I also want all those forms, square, triangle, circle, that it'll be inside me, that I will feel it. And above those vessels, we can build intentions. So both are important, I believe.
2: Let's hear French, and we will all listen and incorporate in the question from French.
1: Thank you, friends. Another question about the intention. All these depictions, it's the Kabbalists that depicted this, Baal HaSulam, Rabash Rav, and we understand that everything the Kabbalist does is with intention, with choice. It's not by chance. So is it important to approach it, or do we not need to approach it if there's something we don't understand?
2: You know, it depends. There's no straightforward answer here. There was a period where Rav drew everything he talked about, right? Everything he would draw. We have here in the center, and you were probably here, we have many drawings that Rav drew. And there was a period where he said, no, you already need to search for those feelings within you. So sometimes it's good that it should be before our eyes. And also Baal HaSulam drew. We learned Pticha, and we saw how the worlds ascend towards one another, how they descend. But sometimes it's good to sit and search for those discernments inside you. Where inside me is Malchut? How do I want to resemble? What do I want to resemble to? I don't want to explain, because each within feels this. That's why it's also this way, correct.
1: Let's hear Women Latin 26.
2: Good day, friends. One question. An equivalence of form.
6: Pero te das cuenta que no hay intención. 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
2: Sientes. Again, equivalence of form is between the lower one and the upper one, and to reach that we have to have the intention, but we don't have the intention. So that is what awakens the records. Is that what causes us to feel the emptiness?
1: We don't have the intention, but we want to have the right intention. That's why now all of us together here, even more, we have to strengthen each other, add a desire to have intention, and we're in a field of light and studying tests, all the world clear together, and really may the light help us awaken more records and acquire the right intention. Women Vancouver.
7: Здравствуйте. 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Спасибо.
2: She's cut up, so we couldn't get the question clearly. There's inside me, and also a godly part from above in me. And when I want... to resemble the Creator?
1: She's saying that inside her, in a person, there is me and a divine part from above. And when I want, I need to resemble that part that comes from the Creator. Correct? Yeah, more questions? was near disappeared.
5: Asaf, בבקשה.
8: תודה. השאלה לא כל כך מבוררת, אבל אני רוצה ל...
2: Thank you. The question is not quite clarified, but I want to scrutinize as far as the manner of study.
8: למדנו קודם שמלכות שעולה לבינה...
2: We learned that מלכות that rises to בינה is that she doesn't have phase four, and that's called a triangle. That's how I heard, that's what I wrote down. And earlier we also learned that an ascent in one of the questions was... It's more equivalent to form with the Creator. So, is it possible in my this external intellect, is it even possible to think that an ascent from Malchut to Bina is called an ascent, like in the definition of ascent, more equivalent to form to the Creator?
1: Yeah, sure.
2: Meaning we can make these ramifications towards discerning between above, down, and
1: yeah, but here may be speaking about the second restriction, and it will confuse us. But the more Malchut wants to resemble the qualities of the upper one, the first nine, that's called that she ascends. But it could be that Malchut rises to Bina as the second restriction. So it depends. Depends what context we're speaking of.
2: So how can we not get confused because we want to advance in a clearer manner?
1: We have to study where we're speaking. We didn't read about the second restriction, right? So you don't get confused. We study exactly what we're reading in the book. Because we know a lot more than what we're studying, because we're studying for many years. So you're starting to scatter in all directions. But Rav always taught us, we're only talking about what we're reading, and not scattering. Then you'll know where you are correctly.
2: Okay, thank you. Last question.
9: No microphone, Leoren.
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1: Thank you. About the forms, what I remember that it's not mentioned in all of Tess except for this part. So my question is, so how to use it? Why is it now mentioned? And then all the other books, a circle, he does speak in Malchut of Ein Sof or maybe other places, I don't remember. But why is it here if it's not all over all books?
2: I think we're learning here the principles and how to look at all that the Kabbalists describe for us. Sometimes it can be in the form of a geometrical image or another depiction, and the ascents of worlds and many things that we learn. We need to constantly deepen inwards into that inner quality beyond the form, beyond the drawing. And I also think that it's very important that we are constantly washing ourselves with this text, be tied to the text, be close to the questions and answers here. Even this lesson for studying the study of Tetzuot, it's worthwhile every day to read a little from the study of Tetzuot. It really builds in us the vessels, the perception. That's how we will not get confused.
1: Announcements.
2: So yes, friends, we have announcements. Thank you for this special lesson. Announcements. First announcement. Today and every Tuesday from 7:30 p.m. Israel time till 9, we will study the writings of Rabash. The lesson is translated to all languages, and all the community of Kabbalah students, global Kabbalah community students, are invited to join. Second announcement. We're happy to invite you to a experiential evening for students of Kabbalah in the north. Experience called Kabbalah, Wednesday, August 19th, in the Almog Halls in Haifa, guided by Gilad Shalmon and Oren Levy. The invitation is open to all the friends and students from the North area, and you can even invite your acquaintances and relatives. Age 18 and above is the entrance. The link is waiting for you in the announcements. And we will conclude with a song.

0: שלום, בחלק הראשון של השיעור אנחנו נלמד שיעור של הרב מתארך.
1: Hello, in the first part of the lesson we're going to learn a lesson from October 2002 based on the article What Are Blessing and Curse in the Work. You can find it in the writings of Rabash, volume 1. We'll read the article together in the time. We have 25 minutes. What a blessing and curse in the work. It is written, Behold, I am setting before you today a blessing and a curse. The blessing that you hear the commandments of the Lord, your God, which I am commanding you today, and the curse, if you do not hear the commandments. Here we need to understand the following. Why does he begin with singular form in Hebrew, behold, and then speaks in plural form in Hebrew, before you? Why is it written today? Three, a blessing and a curse. It is written, the bad and the good do not come from the mouth of the Upper One. Hence, why is it written, I am setting before you today a blessing and a curse? For we see that in the corporeal world, there is a place where the blessing is present, and a place where the blessing is absent. But there is also no curse there. And there is a place where the curse is present. It follows that there is a middle between the blessing and the curse. But here it says, I am setting before you today a blessing and a curse, meaning that there is nothing between them but either a blessing or a curse. The interpreters of the Torah ask these questions. To understand all the above, we must reiterate what we have said thus far. We should examine what it is we have to know in order to know what we must do while we are in this world. It is known that we should be cognizant of two purposes. One, purpose of the Creator, which we learn is to bestow upon His creations. Two, purpose of the creatures, which is to do good to the Creator. We should know that the purpose of the Creator is just fine. We must believe that He leads the world in benevolence. But our purpose to do good to the Creator is far away from us, since our goal is the complete opposite of the Creator, of the Creator's goal. And since the purpose of the Creator must be fulfilled, namely, that the creatures will receive the light and pleasure as the Creator wants it, He is installing in us a desire and a yearning to receive pleasure, is fixed and cannot be revoked. This means that a person cannot exist in the world if he cannot enjoy life. It makes no difference what he enjoys, but without pleasure, it is impossible to live. Therefore, when we begin to work on our goal, which is to do good to the Creator, and not use our will to receive, which is what the Creator gave us by nature, we have no strength to go against nature.
0: כשמתחילים לעבוד עבודה דלהשפיע,
1: Therefore, when we begin to work in bestowal, we think that we can revoke nature, but in the end, we realize that we cannot. He has no other counsel but prayer. It is, as our sages said, he who come to purify is aided. And only through help from above can he achieve the goal of the created being,

0: to equalize in form with the Creator. That is, as the Creator wants to do good to His creations, the creatures should want to bestow upon the Creator, which is called doing good to the Creator. The order of the work should be that we must believe above reason in the importance and greatness of the Creator. When we feel the greatness of the King, by nature we annul before the King. We do not need to exert on this, since we see that by nature the Creator has given the small one the power to annul before the greater one. Since when the smaller one serves the greater one, it feels pleasure in this. It follows that the pleasure it feels while serving the great one does not contradict the nature of the creature called will to receive pleasure. Since it receives pleasure while working for the great one. It is known from the allegory that a famous Admo, a distinguished rabbi, comes and many people greet him at the airport. He gives his suitcase to someone to take it to the taxi. And if the rabbi were to give the suitcase to a porter who does not recognize the greatness of the rabbi would have to pay the porter. And sometimes the porter would even argue over the wages and would want more money than the rabbi gave him. However, if the rabbi were to give his suitcase to one of his followers and would want to pay him, he would certainly not accept it. Since there is a rule that one cannot do anything unless he feels pleasure in it, and while doing it, work without pleasure is called labor.
1: The
0: person would not do this if he did not know he would be paid for that effort. It turns out that if he is serving the Great One and it is inherent in nature that there is pleasure in serving the Great One, it follows that he does not need a reward because this is his reward. That is, he is receiving reward. Called pleasure while serving. It follows that all we need in order to be able to work, in order to bestow, is the recognition of His greatness. And then the body will naturally annul before Him. However, since there was a concealment on His light for the purpose of correction, so that the will to receive will work in order to bestow, for this purpose we were given the work of faith, to believe in the greatness of the Creator and depict His greatness every time, so we will be able to work in order to bestow and receive nothing in return. It follows that a person asks the Creator to remove the concealment from himself. This brings up the question, how can one pray to the Creator to remove the concealment from himself, since it was given for our benefit, so that the shame would be corrected?
1: And
0: how can we pray that the concealment will be taken away from us? The answer is that the concealment was placed because man is born with a desire to receive for his own sake. and there is no greater pleasure than being in the king's palace. Yet when receiving pleasure, it will be for our own sake, and this is called disparity of form. For this reason, there was a concealment, meaning that before a person is rewarded with vessels of bestowal, so he can receive in order to bestow, a person feels only restriction and concealment of the face. For this reason, although man has not been rewarded with vessels of bestowal, and all his work is currently in order to be able to bestow, and he does not want to receive anything for his own benefit, he cannot do so because the body is enslaved to self-love. For this reason, he asks the Creator to remove the concealment from himself, not in order to enable him to enjoy his light. On the contrary, he wants the Creator to remove from him the concealment of the face, so he'll be able to bestow upon the Creator. It follows that the intention that he wants the Creator to give him is the ability to bestow. His intention is not that the Creator will open his eyes and give him the revelation of the face in order to derive pleasure for his own benefit. This is called disparity of form. Rather, he wants the opposite from the Creator, to have equivalence of form. Rather, he wants the opportunity from the Creator to have equivalence of form, meaning to have the power to bestow upon the Creator called equivalence of form. Once a person has been rewarded with vessels of bestowal and can act in order to bestow upon the Creator, comes the work with vessels of reception. That is, he says to the Creator, "Now I want to receive the light because your will is to do good to his creations. For this reason, I want to do your will, which you want to give to us." It is as we interpreted Midrash Rabbah Bereshit concerning the Creator's reply to the angels who complained about the creation of men. He said, "What is this like? It is like a king who has a tower filled abundantly but no guests. For this reason, a person wants to receive the delight and pleasure from the Creator so as to delight the king." By this, we can explain the third question about the verse. "I'm setting before you today the blessing and a curse. It is written, the bad and the good do not come from the mouth of the Upper One. But according to what we learned, the purpose of creation is to do good to his creations. Thus, there is no good and bad in this purpose. It is all good. Hence, from where do those two discernments of good and bad come? This extends from the point of restriction, which is the root of the judgment. Malchut of itself, which received the delight in the vessel of reception, desired equivalence of form, as there is in the light. For this reason, she performed the restriction, not wanting to receive any longer with this vessel. It follows that Malchut has made all the boundaries between light and darkness, and this is why we attribute the restriction to the lower one.
1: It is written that no force from the emanator is revealed

to receive has a sense of a sensation of bad and separation from the life of lives. It follows that the reason for the good and bad was made by the lower one. That is, the lower one made a reality of good and bad. It is, as was said above, that by Malchut desiring equivalence of form, from here extends the good and bad in the world. This means that if the lower ones will follow the path of the Tzimtzum and want only to work in order to bestow, they will have delight and pleasure. But if they do not follow this line, examining everything so it is precisely in order to bestow, they will have darkness and not light. It follows that from the upper one, meaning the abundance that emerged from the upper one, it was all good. There was no place for bad there. As it is written, before the Tzimtzum, there was He is One and His name One. That is, there was still no issue of distance between the light called He and the Kli called His name. Only after the Tzimtzum did the will to receive become different in form. By this we will also understand the fourth question, where it's written, blessing and curse, which means that there is no middle between them. In corporeality, we see that there is a place where there is a blessing or a place where there is a curse. But there is also a place where there are neither blessing nor curse. For the most part, a person who trades or goes to live in some city.

0: Queridos hijos y amigas del Clima Mundial, sean todos ustedes bienvenidos y bienvenidas a este espacio.
1: Dear friends on the world, CLI, welcome to this space that is full of light, full of love and brotherhood. We are very excited and, of course, very grateful for this wonderful opportunity that the Creator gave us to make the preparation for the lesson. It is a great honor for us to serve you and through you to serve the Creator. From our heart, let's demand the Creator that He will unite us in one heart and we will discover Him. We will read an excerpt from Rabash that is full of inspiration.
0: Por lo tanto, acordaron conectarse todos juntos, y así todas las chispas juntas formarán.
1: From Rabash, letter 8. Once I've acquired this above-mentioned clothing, sparks of love promptly begin to shine within me. L'chaim, friends.
2: Excerpt number 1. Rabash. Once I have acquired this above-mentioned clothing, sparks of love promptly begin to shine within me. The heart begins to long to unite with my friends, and it seems to me that my eyes see my friends, my ears hear their voices, my mouth speaks to them, the hands embrace, the feet dance in a circle in love and joy together with them. And I transcend my corporeal boundaries. I forget the vast distance between my friends and me, and the outstretched land for many miles will not stand between us. It is as though my friends are standing right within my heart and see all that is happening there, and I become ashamed of my petty acts against my friends. Then I simply exit the corporeal vessels, and it seems to me that there is no reality in the world except my friends and I. After that, even the I is cancelled and is immersed, mingled in my friends, until I stand and declare that there is no reality in the world, only the friends. Active workshop. How do we transcend our corporeal vessels in order to see our friends as the most important? Again, how do we transcend our corporeal vessels in order to see our friends as the most important? Active workshop.
1: None of us can do it by himself, certainly not with his own forces. We, as a 10, can help each and every friend take this step forward. That is only through mutual guarantee, arvut, by helping each other, drawing the light for each other, then we can do it.
2: Yes, and if there is this spirit in the 10, an example of realizing the words of the Kabbalists, giving gifts to each other, softening each other's hearts, at least yearning to do that, even if we fail to do it, it's a good place for prayer, and everything is attained by the power of prayer.
1: Yes, when the whole 10 decides together, makes decisions and gives force to everyone, then each one feels that he is truly carried on the wings of the friends, and there is the power to turn to the Creator together so that He will help us, so that we will always be able to see more and more how great the friends are.
2: Yes, the more we engage in mutual prayer, see the friends as great, see the importance of the goal in front of us, we'll be able to transcend our desires, to truly exit ourselves and to advance on the path together.
1: We need as much as possible to be incorporated in the efforts of the friends. This has an effect, it works. Also, from the side that we see the importance of the friends or towards the friends, and also because we get the importance of the goal.
2: Yes, and as an outcome of all these actions, we want to draw the great force of the reforming light, which will come and elevate us to that state, that lofty state, where each one exits his self and is beyond his skin and within the friends.
1: As the friends said, in order to come out of yourself, you have to take care of the friends, be concerned about them, make every effort to ask of the Creator to pray, like Miller said, and also in general to be devoted. It should all be outwardly as much as possible.
2: From our side, we'll make an effort, we'll act, we'll do it above reason, and we'll ask the Creator to make it something we can feel and truly do, to succeed in transcending.
3: Extracto número 2, Baal HaSulam, Shamati 19.
1: Excerpt 2, Baal HaSulam, Shamati 19. What is, the Creator hates the bodies in the work. The importance of the work is precisely when one comes to a state of zero, meaning when one sees that he annuls his whole existence and being, for then the will to receive has no power. Only then does one enter the Kedusha. Silent workshop. Let's ask the Creator to enter the lesson in absolute annulment, or in complete annulment. Again, let's ask the Creator to enter the lesson in complete annulment.

0: שלום חברים יקרים, בחלק הראשון.
1: Hello dear friends, in the first part of the lesson we will learn from a recorded lesson from the 11th of August 2002 based on the article What is the Shekhinah is a testimony to Israel in the work. This is in the writings of Rabash. We will read the article together in the 10. We have 32 minutes for that. What is the Shekhinah is a testimony to Israel in the work. The Zohar says, quote, for the leader on Shushan Edut, Moses said, Shushan Edut, the Edut testimony of the Shekhinah divinity, who is called Shushan Edut, because it is a testimony standing over us and testifying about us before the King. It is holy help for us to praise in praises. This is why it is called Shushan Edut. Moses said it is called Shushan Edut because the Shekhinah is a testimony to Israel, who are her organs, and she is a soul upon them. She is help from heaven, as it is written about her, and you will hear the heaven. She is holy assistance. We should understand why the Shekhinah is called Shushan. What does this color, Shushan, rosy color, of the Shekhinah imply to us? We should also understand what it means that the Shekhinah testifies to us before the King. We know that Edut, testimony, should be by seeing and not by hearing. Therefore, we should understand what seeing there is here. To say that the Shekhinah testifies with respect to seeing. It is known that we have two opposite discernments in the work of the Creator. One, on the one hand, we learn that the purpose of creation is because His desire is to do good to His creations. For this reason, He created in the creatures a desire to receive delight and pleasure. Since to the extent of the yearning for something, so is the measure of the pleasure. It follows that the purpose of creation was that the creatures will enjoy the world. In other words, He created a desire to receive pleasure for the creatures to enjoy, meaning that the whole purpose was for the creatures to enjoy. Two, on the other hand, we are told that it is forbidden to receive for ourselves. That is, a person must not do something in thought, speech, or action for his own benefit. Rather, one should be concerned with doing everything for the sake of the Creator, and not for his own sake, as it is truly against the purpose of creation. The answer is that a person needs to work for the sake of the Creator, not because the Creator needs that others will work for him, or to be given something, God forbid. Rather, it is a correction for the creatures. It is, as the Ari says, that in order to bring to light the perfection of his deeds, meaning for this act called to do good to his creations, for the creatures to enjoy, and so that there will be wholeness in this pleasure, meaning so they would not feel shame in this, a restriction and concealment were placed on the delight and pleasure that the Creator wants to give. Yet this is only when they have the intention for the sake of the Creator, meaning that because the Creator enjoys his will being followed, and receiving the good from him because he wants it, this naturally removes the issue of shame that the disparity of form causes, because there is a rule that every branch wants to resemble its root. As the Creator bestows, likewise, when the lower one bestows, he enjoys. When the lower one must receive, he is ashamed. Hence, this correction was placed on the will to receive for one's own sake, which comes from creation, that a person should place on the will to receive an intention to bestow.
2: However, when a person wants to observe Torah and the mitzvot, commandments, with the intention that this will bring him a desire to do everything in order to bestow contentment upon his Maker, and since this desire contradicts human nature, which was created as a desire to receive only for one's own benefit. Hence, when a person says, I want to do good deeds so that through them I will be able to aim everything for the sake of the Creator and not for myself, the will to receive for oneself within one's body, which is called wicked, yells, what is this work for you? And what is the answer we should give to its question? The answer is brought in the Pesach Haggadah, a wicked one. What does he say? What is this work for you? For you and not for him. And since he excluded himself from the public, he denied the most important, and you too blunt his teeth. This answer is very difficult to understand. He is asking a question. He wants to understand why we are going to cancel the will to receive, which is the desire that the Creator created. We must answer him, since he is asking according to his view that he is correct. Thus, why did they say, blunt his teeth? Baal HaSulam said about this, that since he asks, what is this work, meaning, why must we work for the sake of the Creator and not for ourselves? There is nothing to answer to this. In other words, a person is given an answer to his question so he would understand with his mind. Yet here it is impossible to make it understand, because he is asking, what will the will to receive have if he works in order to bestow? If he were to receive later, after he wants to bestow, meaning if we could say, bestow, and in return you will later be able to be a receiver, that would be bestowing in order to receive. This is called lo lishma, not for her sake. Therefore, when a person wants to work lishma for her sake, meaning to bestow in order to bestow, there is nothing to answer it. This is called blunt his teeth. In other words, the answer is that we must go with force, meaning above reason, since within reason, the wicked is right. This is called blunt his teeth. He said that a person cannot defeat the evil at once, but that this work is in ascents and descents until a person is rewarded with defeating it and taking upon himself the burden of the kingdom of heaven as faith above reason. This is why Malchut is called Shoshana, rose, or Shoshanim, roses, or Shoshan, also a rose, for the name is always given after the event, since we are not rewarded with the kingdom of heaven without the matter of blunting his teeth. This is why Malchut is called Shoshana, after the act. It follows that the meaning of Shoshan is blunt his teeth, since there is nothing to answer to his question, and we have to go by force. meaning by coercion. Although the wicked one, meaning the will to receive for oneself, disagrees. This is called haka'a, striking, meaning that he fights with himself. When a person says to his wicked one, it is worthwhile to serve a great king, and we do not need anything in return, but only because he is great and ruling, meaning because of his greatness, a person should be satisfied when serving a great king. The wicked one says to him, how do you want to serve a great king? Do you feel his greatness, for which you are saying that it is worthwhile to serve him?
1: In these states, a person is sometimes unable to depict to himself any greatness of the Creator. Instead, he feels the lowliness in Kedusha, holiness. This is regarded as Shekhinah in exile or Shekhinah in the dust. In other words, he does not feel any importance in the king. On the contrary, depictions come to him that push him away from the work of the Creator, to the point where sometimes he even wants to forget about the work of the Creator. For while he remembers that he should work for the Creator and not receive any reward for the work, but the work itself should be his goal, this can be said when a person feels a taste in the work. At that time, the taste he feels obligates him to continue the work, and he does not need any reward. But what can one do if, when he comes to do the holy work and says that he does not want any reward for his work, then he has no reward that will obligate him and will be the reason for which he can